0: as wildfires burn across at least six states. ABC's Alex Stone.
1: Millions of Americans are bracing for dangerous heat with the 4th of July weekend approaching. In Colorado, three federal wildland firefighters killed while battling the Knowles Fire are now being identified. 38-year-old Emily Barker, 27-year-old Nick Hutcherson, and 27-year-old Sydney Watson were all assigned to a heli-attack crew near the Utah border when they were overcome by fire. Numerous wildfires are burning in several western states, fueled by widespread drought and wind. There are now states of emergency declared in Colorado and Utah.
0: Tens of thousands are still missing in Venezuela after those twin earthquakes hit the capital, Caracas, last week. Nearly 1,500 people have died, more than 3,000 hurt. But rescuers are finding survivors, including an 18-day-old baby and the child's mother. Katie Sussman is with the Latin American branch at the International Rescue Committee and tells ABC News these earthquakes were unprecedented.
2: We're seeing huge water shortages. Seven of the states within Venezuela are without water now, which means that the survivors that are coming out of that rubble are facing greater challenges and really just being able to have their basic needs met, which is what IRC and other humanitarian organizations are really focused on right now.
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0: In New York City, the star-studded funeral for iconic music executive Clive Davis took place today. Musician Bruce Springsteen spoke, recounting being signed by Davis back in 1972, and says Davis remained a steadfast support ever since.
5: As recently as a few months ago, Clive attended my Land of Hope and Dreams tour in Newark. He's 94 years old. He's standing up for a three-hour show.
0: Former NBA players Malik Beasley and Ed Davis are among those facing federal charges connected to an illegal gambling operation to throw certain outcomes in games in an effort to rake in money through online betting sites. More from ABC's Peter Haralambos.
6: Prosecutors allege that these men basically took a professional sports league and turned it into a criminal gambling operation. Specifically, Beasley and Davis got to know each other when they were playing for the Timberwolves. When Beasley went over to the Bucks, the prosecutors allege that he basically planned to overperform or underperform in certain metrics, and he passed that information over to Davis, who then shared that with folks who would place bets through either online sportsbooks or traditional gambling operations.
0: Officials in Seminole County, Florida, have captured two alligators living in a river where a 31-year-old woman was killed over the weekend. Police say the victim, her boyfriend, and best friend were attacked by the animal while on a hike, suffering several fatal bite wounds. I'm Stephanie Officer, ABC News.
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13: He's here. 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

0: couple of in. Our numbers 877-381-3811, 877-381-3811. It's wonderful to be back. I missed you very much. We spent the last week in Israel. We'll talk about that a little later, I promise. We'll talk about the Supreme Court cases, I promise. Iran, I promise. But before we do, you know, I got a phone call. I'm not going to get into detail. From one of the federal agencies, and they said, Mr. Levin. I said, yes. I said, what the hell did I do? They said, nothing. We came across something. We want to bring it to your attention. If you find anything weird happening on your internet, or on your mail, or whatever, give us a heads up. Okay, I'm giving you a heads up. You know who you are out there. They just blew out my entire email. They being Iran, of course. No, can you prove it, Mark? How the hell can I prove it? Everything was working fine. The show begins. We've had this problem from time to time. And, you know, they have their little urchins out there working away. And I've tried many ways to block this, but I'm unsuccessful at it. Let me start this way. I want to congratulate all the people who pat themselves on the head and pat themselves on the back on the internet that they have finally figured out this marriage between Marxism and Islamism that you and I have been talking about. How long, Rich? I don't even know. Years and years? We're not going to go back and bore you with the audio and so forth, but it was very, very lonely out here. I don't really care. And not that you will, and not that you should, but for reference, if you look at my last three books, American Marxism, which sold about 1.3 to 1.4 million copies, or The Democrat Party Hates America, where I explain the Democrat Party's role in this radicalism, or my last book, On Power, all these books are intended to be basically chapters in a massive book, which of course you can't possibly read or write. I certainly can't write it that way. And what's going on now, America, is this. What's going on in your country? And again, we've talked about it, but I'm trying to figure out ways to highlight it and underscore it and put a marquee around it and so forth and so on. This Marxist movement, this American Marxist movement, and I call it an American Marxist movement, because it has been customized to America, that is Marxism. We've gone through the whole history of it till I'm blue in the face. The progeny of Marx, which is the so-called self-identified progressives, they are American Marxists. And you go back to Woodrow Wilson and several others that I've written about and we've talked about in the past. They did not like the American system. They rejected the Declaration of Independence. They rejected the Constitution of the United States. And so they've applied this redistribution of wealth, oppressor oppressed, and on, all these approaches. Not because the people want them, not because this is some kind of a bottom-up revolution, no, because the elitists want it. The ruling class wants it, and they've imposed it on us. And most of it through the Democrat Party, because the Democrat Party has never really accepted Americanism. Constitutionalism. It just never has, and it still hasn't. That's why the rise of so-called democratic socialists within the Democrat Party. That's why the rise of Marxists within the Democrat Party. That's why the rise of radical Hamas, Hezbollah, Iran-supporting Islamists in the Democrat Party. You don't see it in the Republican Party. Now, I'm not giving a pass to the Republican Party. We see other things. We see other things. We see the woke Reich. It's not R-I-G-H-T, it's R-E-I-C-H. These are neo-fascists. These are authoritarians. And just like with Marxists, when everybody was calling them progressives and socialists, and I said over and over and over again on Fox, on this station, radio, stop calling them socialists, stop calling them progressives, stop calling them democratic socialists, Marxists, or if you prefer, communists. Call them by what they are. And now everybody does. And that's very, very important. Islamists. Stop calling them radical Muslims. Start calling them this or that. They are Islamists. They self-identify as Islamists. They are jihadis. That's what they are. And they're in our country by the thousands, by the tens of thousands. Since at least after World War II, there was a big push as Europeans came into this country, particularly from Germany, pushing this ideology of communism. Now, don't get me wrong. I've already explained. Woodrow Wilson and so forth embraced this. They embraced it. John Dewey embraced it. And they promoted it. But the more virulent kind, the 1940s, 30s, 40s, the Frankfurt communists and so forth and so on, they imported it into the United States. They imported it into the United States. Look, Marx and others, Marcuse, German. It's not Americanism. Because Marxism rejects the Judeo-Christian belief system. It rejects all religion. It rejects all social institutions, even the nuclear family. That's why these radical teachers' unions and their school boards want to make decisions about your children without your parents. Marx specifically says in the Communist Manifesto, you've got to break that social chain. And religion, he says, is mysticism and gets into the way of advancing the people and on and on and on. And then we have this Islamist movement. So how did this happen? It happened because whether it's the, when you look in Europe, the Labor parties, the Liberal parties, the left-wing parties in Europe, our Democrat Party in America, they laid the way for the importation into this country of the third world. That's what they did. Immigration is supposed to be about bringing people into the country who will benefit the citizens who are here, not to transform the country, not to destroy the country, not to change the makeup of the citizenship of this country. Yet those are the three reasons we have open borders when we do, which Trump has shut. But I fear the damage has been done. And they exploit our due process rules, our Bill of Rights, our constitutional system, while attacking them. That's the beauty of their revolution. They can use the greatness of the American system to destroy the American system. And so the Marxists paved the way for the Islamists. Now you might say, but Islamists, they believe in Allah, and Marxists don't believe in a God. Of course you're right. But they have a single enemy, the same enemy, and it's the West. It's us. They'll work out the details after they destroy us. They'll kill each other. We've seen it before. But that's not where their heads are at. Their heads are at number one mission. You must destroy the West. You must conquer it. For the Marxists, you must destroy it. For that ideology, for the Islamists, you must destroy it for their political, religious ideology, their fundamentalism. Because Americanism, not nationalism, populism, and all the other isms, Americanism is not an experiment. I hate when people, the American experiment, it's not an experiment. It's truly the only humane way for a civilized people to survive. That's what it is. That's what it is. Now, these have converged on us. The Marxists monopolize our universities and colleges, particularly those that are considered Ivy League. In the hiring of, I've written about all this, but everybody can't read the book, so I'm explaining it. The faculty hires the faculty now. It's completely incestuous. And so you have almost no conservatives, almost none. Academic freedom, they call it, which, of course, is the opposite. It's brainwashing. It's propaganda. It's strong-arming. It's thuggish. And so you have more and more young people born in our own country, who hate it because they're indoctrinated. And if they're not indoctrinated in school, they're indoctrinated online with foreign governments and bots and all the rest of it. They are relentlessly hit with this. So if you're Joe and Sally and you work all day and you come home and your kid's going to sing, you're going, what the hell's going on? It's because they are being brainwashed when they're not under your tutelage. They're being brainwashed. They're being brainwashed online. They're being brainwashed in social circles. And then you have the Islamists who are being imported into this country. And because of our horrendous immigration laws, and you watch what the Supreme Court does tomorrow. You watch what it does with birthright citizenship. And I'll get to that in a minute, too. This is a strategic effort by a political, ideological, fundamentalist, religious cult that uses immigration strategically, that uses population location strategically, that has figured out how to exploit our primary and general voting systems, that has figured out how to exploit our Bill of Rights. It makes it 1,000 times harder to remove them than to bring them here. That's why there's a war on ICE. Not because they're wearing masks, for God's sakes. They all forced us to wear a mask 5 years ago. Now all of a sudden it's frightening to everybody. These two, what you might think are divergent ideologies, but the means justifies their ends. They're together. Like a hand in a glove when it comes to the destruction of the Judeo-Christian belief system and the Enlightenment principles that make this such a fantastic and wonderful society. But then we have a third problem that's converged here, and it's the woke right neo-fascists. You know who they are. I've been at war with them for what? A year and a half. Again. Warned over and over and over, don't do that, Mark. You'll hurt your listenership. You'll hurt your viewership. You'll hurt your sponsors. And then the quizzlings behind my back. Keep it up, Mark. You're doing a great job. You're doing a great job. Who do nothing and say nothing. Now I think we all realize that they are attacking Christianity. They are attacking Judaism. They are anti-Semitic. They are pro-Putin. They're pro-Sharia law. That's who these people are. Some of them are hanging in onto Republican positions in the administration, into the media. We know who they are. We know who they are. You're here because you want to know what's going on, and I'm here to tell you what's going on. Of course they're attacking Jews. Of course they're attacking Israel. Of course they're attacking Christian Zionists and evangelical Christians. What holds this country together is the Judeo-Christian belief system. The Marxists don't believe in the Judeo-Christian belief system. The Islamists don't believe in the Judeo-Christian belief system. So we're under attack. The Constitution protects us from them. So it's under attack. The Declaration of Independence, which we're about to celebrate on July 4th, lays out in the most concise, brilliant form imaginable what we're all about. And they're incompatible with Marxism and Islamism. As I used to explain to Charlie Kirk, as I used to explain to anybody who would listen, they're incompatible. Because they seek to destroy us. They seek to destroy us. More when I return. I'll be right back.
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0: I told you Hamas wouldn't be disarmed. It's phase two of the so-called peace plan, and they're not disarmed. And they're not going to be disarmed. I like the plan they came up with in Lebanon. I like it very much, but Hezbollah is not going to be disarmed. And I told you that too. I also told you that the Iranian Islamo-Nazi regime needed to be eliminated because it's going to be impossible to contain it otherwise. Certainly past this administration. Well, now you see how it conducts itself. And it's not going to stop. So I come under attack relentlessly by frauds, phonies, and buffoons who just click their heels and salute rather than respectfully raise issues because they should in order to help the administration and the people in the administration. Trying to silence me, which is never going to happen, never, is not a policy. Telling us to cheer for this team or that team, that's not a policy either. Arguing for what's right, that's the policy. And if we have generals who say we cannot defeat the Iranian regime, those generals should be fired and replaced with other generals. Just as Abraham Lincoln needed to replace generals who said the Civil War could not be won. If we can't beat Iran, what the hell are we going to do about China? I'll be right back.
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3: I'm Stephanie Officer. As Kentuckians begin the recovery and rebuilding process after this weekend's devastating floods, Governor Andy Beshear posted a video warning of dangerously high temperatures expected this week, which could prove more dangerous to those still working to clean up.
4: We are now going to face intense heat, with most of the heat index being over 100 degrees across Kentucky.
3: A JetBlue flight today reported hitting a drone while trying to land in New York City. Then hours later, a helicopter pilot reported a very close call at the same airport. These incidents after a United pilot reported a near collision with a drone. ABC's Gio Benitez.
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1: The counter-revolution to the American Revolution is in full force. Can no longer be dismissed or ignored, can it? For it is devouring our society and culture, swirling around our everyday lives, and ubiquitous in our politics, schools, media, and entertainment. Once a mostly unrelatable fringe and subterranean movement, it's here. It's everywhere. You, your children, and your grandchildren are now immersed in it, and it threatens to destroy the greater nation, the greatest nation, I should say, ever established, along with your freedom, family, and security. Of course, the primary difference between the counter-revolution and the American Revolution is the former seeks to destroy American society and impose autocratic rule. The latter sought to protect American society and institute representative government. That is the first paragraph in my book, American Marxism, which I wrote 5 years ago, and many of you purchased, and I hope read. Remember? Ah, yes, let me get to this here. One moment, folks. There we are. Let's talk about this word equality. Actual equality. What precisely is meant by economic equality? What do we mean? To what extent can it be imposed upon a population of unique and diverse individuals? And by what means and methods shall it be imposed? How do we measure when economic equality has actually been achieved? How do we ensure that it endures from one generation to the next? Is not economic equality in the eye of the beholder? And what effect will economic equality, whatever it means and however enforced, have on the economic growth, opportunity, and well-being of the general society? In over 190 countries, including communist regimes, where does economic equality actually exist? Now, the questions are endless, yet profoundly important to addressing this whole notion of economic socialism and Marxism. And what about the owner versus the worker paradigm? The owner versus the worker paradigm is not a rational paradigm at all. Frequently, the line or distinction between an owner and a worker is ambiguous, if non-existent. Is a person who owns a small retail shop or a plumbing store or whatever, or an online business who is self-employed, an owner, a worker, or both? Most people would answer both. Is a worker who invests in stocks issued by a publicly held business, say through a pension plan, and employs him, and who purchases stock through their own investments and so forth? Are they an owner in these businesses? Or are they just a worker? The answer is yes, they're both. And why is it assumed as a matter of empirical fact that employer is exploiting his employee in a capitalist economic system? For example, who is better off? Employees working for American businesses, large and small, or those working in slave labor conditions in North Korea and Cuba and Venezuela? Or let's look at communist China. Chinese citizens are not free to change jobs. They are assigned social credits based on their strict compliance with governmental dictates. They must worship China's brutal dictator, Xi Jinping, as a supreme leader. Religion is all but banned. The judicial system exists to enforce Communist Party orthodoxy. There exists an extensive network of concentration camps and so forth. For most cogent people, this is far from the idyllic nirvana promised by Marxist propaganda, especially university professors. So what do they mean exactly by equality? It's a slogan. It's a slogan. It means nothing. And Republicans and conservatives don't know how to respond to Democrats who keep pushing this slop. Socialism. Marxism. Crazy. The mode of production of material life conditions the social, political, and intellectual life process in general, said Marx. It is not the consciousness of men that determine their being, but, on the contrary, their social being that determines their consciousness. And Marx argued in this vein that the economic relation and social context in which the working class exists limits the worker's ability to transcend her or his social situation. Most obvious in this fallacy is the assertion that our nation exists in some kind of a caste or class system, that our entire existence is determined by our economic condition at a given moment in our life, and that there's no ability or hope in transcending this supposed condition. Yet in a relatively free society, where relatively free economic system, the opposite is true. Indeed, the examples of individual mobility up and down the social and economic chain are infinite. There simply are no static economic or social caste or class systems. That's not to say that social snobbery and the like is non-existent, which occurs in every society. But nowhere does an impenetrable caste or class system exist more profoundly than in communist regimes around the world, where a party and governmental aristocracy lead lives that the populations they lord over can never hope to enjoy. This is good stuff, Mr. Producer, that I wrote here. No wonder this was the biggest seller of the year. Why can't people respond to this? I hear Democrats even come on TV, some of them on Fox, and they go on about, well, people understand what the price of gasoline is, and the people understand. Well, then it's our job for people to understand the bigger picture. Gasoline lines, bread lines, food lines, in line to get a doctor, in line to get life-saving treatment. Ladies and gentlemen, those don't exist in America. There are imperfections, there are hiccups, there's this, there's that, there's mistakes, we got it. But those are exceptions to the rule. You need to step back and look at what you have that you're about to lose. You want to go to a grocery store, you can go right now. You can go to anywhere from a 7-Eleven to these huge stores, you can go to a Costco, you can go to a Walmart. Depending on where you live, you can go to a Publix or a Wegman or a Giant or ShopRite or whatever. And we take it for granted. Don't take it for granted. And the vast majority of you get in a car to go there, don't you? Don't take that for granted either. And the fact is, the lowest gas prices are in red states, not blue states. Why? Because blue states tax the hell out of your gasoline. The cost of living in New York City is through the roof because of New York City government and because of their policies. Now you're going to have rent control freezes. Yay, that's great for about 6, 8, 10 months for the renter. But wait until a pipe breaks, or wait until there's an electrical issue, or wait until this or that or something has to be done. At the same time, they're increasing, you know, the cost of insurance. They're increasing the cost of property taxes. They're increasing the cost of sewer, you know, care and so forth and so on. So if you own a brownstone and you're leasing it out, so you're not going to be able to afford to keep it up. You just can't. I mean, ladies and gentlemen, these are the policies of Fidel Castro. The people there are starving. They don't have toilet paper. Because you cannot have ideologues that have never produced a thing, making all the decisions about how you're going to live through slogans. Affordability. You want affordability? Create tremendous growth. Create tremendous opportunity for businesses, small and large. You'll have more and more commerce. The prices will always go down. It's crazy. How many lives have to be lost? How many people have to be sick to prove this ideology? Crazy. And then Islamism. What is with these governors, particularly these Republican governors? And, as far as I'm concerned, DHS, with the help of the Department of Justice or any other department, should be working full-time, overtime, all cylinders, full go, pedal to the metal, locating these imams, start there, and if they shouldn't be here or need to be denaturalized because they're promoting terrorism, Hamas, Hezbollah, Iran, get them the hell out of the country. And if you have to hire 50,000 more damn immigration lawyers, then do it. There's nothing more important. And if you're a governor and you're allowing people to get these zoning approvals for these massive centers, which are nothing more than fortresses, segregated centers that are intentionally put where they're put, intentionally segregated, well, don't permit it anymore. Don't permit it anymore. Do something about it. And if you have to hire more people to fight it, then hire more people to fight it. These school boards, this group CARE, which is a Hamas front group, why isn't CARE nationwide a terrorist group? Why is it that certain states like Florida and Texas have done it? The administration needs to put CARE on a terrorist watch list, on a terror organization list. It is a group tied to Hamas, for God's sakes. Why isn't the Muslim Brotherhood, the mothership of all these terrorist groups, including Hamas, Islamic Jihad, why isn't that in the United States of America put on the terrorist list because of Qatar? And let me ask you, Republican state legislators and governors, where you actually have a majority and control all the elected branches of your state, why aren't you cutting substantially funds from colleges and universities that only hire an overwhelming majority of these leftists and Islamists? Why aren't you doing something about it? You have the power of the purse. Do something about it. Stop sitting on your asses and crying crocodile tears. It's time to act. That time is now. And let me tell you something, ladies and gentlemen. If the cost of a gallon of gasoline went down to 50 cents, what would the Democrats be doing? What would the Marxist socialists be doing? Anybody know? They'd be massively increasing taxes on it. They'd be pushing climate change. They want to drive up the cost of gasoline. So you're going to listen to them when it comes to affordability? Those of you who live in Democrat states and Democrat cities, is it affordable? If it's so affordable, why are so many of you leaving as fast as you can? And I'm talking about Democrats going to red states. I'll be right back.
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you know who listened to this program over a period of time, what Mondami's doing in New York is he's trying to depopulate New York of as many Jewish people as possible. He wants to turn it into a Dearborn, Michigan, or a Paterson, New Jersey. Folks, you don't have to mark my word for this. I know what the hell's going on. I'm way ahead of everybody else because I study this stuff. I research it. I know what I'm dealing with. So he wants to depopulate New York as possible. And articles are coming up. Jews get out of New York, you know, for their own safety. It's over for Jews in New York. I'm reading them right now. So it's working. It's working. And it's not that you can't blame them, but that's what's taking place in New York. New York is going to be a Dearborn, Michigan. It's going to be a Paterson, New Jersey. It's going to be a London, if you will. And this is underway right now in less than 6 months, or give a few weeks. Maybe it's been 6 months, but not much more. That's what he's done. I used to think a mattress was just furniture till I got my ghost bed made right here in the United States of America. Because ghost bed doesn't build mattresses like furniture. 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And I noticed the difference right away, folks. If you're waking up stiff, tossing and turning, sleeping hot, even reaching for a pain reliever before bed, hoping tonight will be different, that's not aging. 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And here's another thing I love about Ghost Bed. 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That's Levin. Promo code L-E-V-I-N. All right. A couple of Supreme Court decisions, two big ones tomorrow, particularly the birthright citizenship case. I'm very worried about that because I'm worried about Barrett and Roberts. There could be others in there somewhere. But Barrett and Roberts weren't even good

0: among others, thinks that's a great thing. The dissenting made the strong case and said, hey, look, we're talking about federal officials here, and of course there are times when the feds step in to address issues, and here especially when it comes to federal officials. And so this idea that you can count votes after the election's over is unacceptable as a federal constitutional matter. Well, that did not hold sway. So it has to be at least postmarked by Election Day. The problem is we have weakened the processes by which we're able to even catch fraud when fraud is committed. And the president is 100% right, 100% right. You should only be able to vote by mail if you're disabled, if you're sick, if you're out of town, even on vacation or work. But you shouldn't just be able to do it to do it. And in a state like California, they actually send ballots to addresses and people have already moved. And I heard somebody say, well, then people need to pressure California. What do you mean pressure California? They're all Democrats. Who are you going to pressure? They're doing exactly what people want them to do there. The problem is it affects the federal elections, as the dissenters said. I'll be right back.
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7: I'm Stephanie Officer. The Supreme Court, in a 5-4 decision today, handed a big win to President Trump, affirming his power to fire federal regulators. ABC's Mary Bruce reporting from Washington.
8: The High Court expanding presidential power, allowing him to fire officials from independent bipartisan regulatory agencies for any reason. Chief Justice John Roberts writing the president may remove his subordinates at will. But the justices carve out one exception.

0: Federal Reserve, blocking President Trump for now from firing Fed Governor Lisa Cook, citing our nation's tradition of central banking protected from political interference.
1: Luigi Mangione was back in court today for a hearing that set a date for his federal trial. Jury selection will begin January 5th with opening statements 20 days later. The state trial is slated for September 8th. ABC News legal contributor Brian Buckmeyer.
2: We saw in the state case as well that they brought up the issue of a psychiatric defense. That's going to play a big part in this, even though the fact they pulled it away in the state case, because I think it's going to impact the potential jurors who are going to look at this case. And I think that's what comes down to being the biggest part of this case. Who's going to sit in that jury box to decide the fate of Luigi Mangione?
1: Details emerging about a fatal alligator attack on a woman swimming in a river in Florida. ABC's Victor Oquendo.
3: At a river north of Orlando, Florida, a woman swimming with friends attacked by a large alligator, her boyfriend desperately trying to pry her from its mouth. Officials say the 31-year-old woman from Orlando was swimming in about 3 feet of water on Sunday, the woman dying on the way to the hospital. It's the third alligator attack in Central Florida in the last week. A child fishing at a resort was bitten on his hand, and a snorkeler was mauled at a state park.
1: The House this evening passed a sweeping bipartisan bill aiming to protect kids online, but it now faces opposition from tech safety groups and the Senate. You're listening to ABC News.
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1: Just a few months after a big fight in Congress over the expiration of Obamacare subsidies gripped the nation, we're beginning to see some impacts of that decision. ABC's Sherry Preston with the latest.
6: Millions of people had fallen off the rolls of health insurance through the Affordable Care Act. New government numbers show enrollment in February was down by 3 million people compared to last year. Experts say it's likely connected to the end of federal subsidies for premiums and the much higher cost for those who can't get health insurance through work.
1: The Pentagon confirms a U.S. Marine who went missing at sea has been declared dead.
7: Lance Corporal Armando Ortiz Canseco was taking part in a training operation aboard the USS Anchorage off the coast of Southern California last week. The 21-year-old was reported missing from the amphibious transport dock ship last Thursday. There was a large-scale search and rescue effort, but he was not found. Now the U.S. Marines are declaring Canseco deceased and are releasing his identity. Canseco enlisted in the Marine Corps in 2023. Alex Stone, ABC News, Los Angeles.
1: Off the coast of Malta, one tourist was killed. Two others were injured after the popular Kissing Elephant rock formation collapsed. One of the injured was an American who was rescued, sent to the hospital, and later released. Police in Germany investigating a deadly shooting at a youth facility today that killed six. Authorities say the suspected shooter and two others are in custody. I'm Stephanie Officer, ABC News.
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12: Hello, America. 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Our number, 877-381-3811, 877-381-3811. Look, I've been proven right about this peace deal with Hamas, and I'm being proven right about the Iran situation. And my view is, if you have generals telling you that we can't defeat Iran, then get new generals. It wouldn't be the first time a president has had to do that, but I feel like if that's the advice, that's not good enough. And you can see what's happening here, and I'm very concerned and upset about it. For the people in Iran, first and foremost, for people in other countries there, Lebanon and Israel, and, of course, for our country and our president. A lot of people don't feel this as a direct threat. It is a direct threat. Here's President Reagan at a time for choosing speech in 1964. Here's what the great Ronald Reagan said back then. Cut one, go.
13: We cannot buy our security, our freedom from the threat of the bomb, by committing an immorality so great as saying to a billion human beings now enslaved behind the Iron Curtain, give up your dreams of freedom, because to save our own skins, we're willing to make a deal with your slave masters. Alexander Hamilton said, a nation which can prefer disgrace to danger is prepared for a master and deserves one. Now let's set the record straight. There's no argument over the choice between peace and war, but there's only one guaranteed way you can have peace, and you can have it in the next second. Surrender.
12: Mm-hmm. It's like people that say no boots on the ground. Ever? Well, then let's disband the Army and the Marine Corps. What's the point? So you can never have, quote-unquote, boots on the ground? You can never send in the infantry or the Marines? Is that the deal now? That's suicide. That's ridiculous. So I was at the JNS, Jewish News Service, International Policy Summit last week. It's a very nice news service, a great one. I think you would like it if you check it online. Here's part of what I said. Cut two, go.
14: Number one, my perspective on Iran has never changed. It hasn't changed since I was old enough to know what that regime was, 1979. So my view on that Islamist Nazi regime has always been that it's an Islamist Nazi regime. That's number one. You know, Khomeini wrote a book. The great Bernard Lewis, he went and he dug it up. He had it translated into English. It was in Arabic and Farsi, called Islamic Government. Don't run out and buy it. I don't want to make it the number one book on Amazon. But it sits on my desk. And I'm probably the only person who talks about this regime that's ever read what the founding father of the regime has ever said. And it is brutal. And it is evil. And it is vicious. And I seriously doubt any of the media that covers this issue ever read the book either. We also have something called experience. Edmund Burke said experience is one of the most important things a person can focus on. What's our experience with this regime? Our experience with this regime is that it lies, it cheats, it's never adhered to a single agreement, verbal or otherwise, and that it seeks to destroy humanity. That is, any individual or group of individuals or any country that does not adhere to its political, religious ideology, which is based in the 7th century. Mm-hmm. Most faiths go through something called a reformation. And many Muslims have gone through a reformation. Islamists don't. And so what they believe, to put simply, is in a catastrophic, worldwide war, where everything and everyone is to be slaughtered, destroyed, tortured, raped, until there's complete compliance with their political faith ideology. That's what they write. That's what they say. That's what the imams say. If we would spend more time having English translators, or here, Hebrew translators, of what they say, I think more people would understand the context for what's going on. Also, we have a lot of people whose history goes back about 3 minutes. And particularly a lot of young people who aren't all that interested in history. They don't remember 9/11. Many of them weren't born. They don't really know much about the Holocaust, except what they're told by some of the Jew haters. And so they're lacking history. The effort to communicate with them is not there, but it needs to be there. If this regime in Iran could, it would murder every single one of you sitting in this room. Every single one. Every woman in this room, they would rape you. Every single one. If you had grandchildren here, they would murder them. They would slaughter them. Every single one of you here. Because you're Jews or you're Christians or you're just not one of them. This is very important to understand. And so we had 7 presidents before Donald Trump who knew what I'm telling you. And yet they wouldn't take the steps necessary to confront this regime. In fact, some of them actually subsidized the regime. One of them, Obama, ensured that they would have a pathway to a nuclear weapon. I don't need to hear the debates about it. I read the deal. I know what it says. It's that simple. Then we have Biden, who was literally allowing tens of billions of dollars to flow into the regime because he wasn't enforcing all the rules that had been placed against them getting money and allowing them to sell oil surreptitiously to the Chinese and so forth. So about $150 billion or more poured into that regime when they knew that they were moving toward nuclear weapons. They have manufactured thousands of ballistic missiles with the help of the communist Chinese. Anybody who was in this country over the last 12 months, over the last 6 months, knows what ballistic missiles can do. They can blow out entire communities. They're the size of a yellow school bus. And not a single one of those safe rooms you have in your house or your apartment can do a thing about it. It will blow that off the face of the earth too. These are not your typical missiles. And with a nuclear warhead, you have an intercontinental ballistic missile. And our intelligence and the Israeli intelligence didn't know that their ballistic missiles can now reach the capitals in Europe. And with a little bit more information from the communist Chinese or the Russians or the North Koreans, that access, it will reach the continental United States. This is a very serious matter. Because if they were to fire 3,000, 4,000, 5,000 ballistic missiles at one time at this country, you can't defend yourself. It would overwhelm any system that exists. And that also applies to any European country and to my country, the United States. The issue of ballistic missiles is critical. The issue of Hezbollah is critical. Hezbollah is much like their Front SS operation. And there's a couple hundred thousand of them, and they're very heavily armed. Even though we pounded the hell out of Iran and their military, there's Hezbollah. Hezbollah has killed and maimed thousands of Americans. Thousands of Americans. Our Marines, our sailors, our servicemen, our embassy personnel, as well as maybe thousands of Christians in Lebanon. God knows how many Israelis they've killed. They exist for the same reason Iran exists, because they were created by Iran. They are Iran. There's only one country that has gone into Lebanon to fight Hezbollah. Not a European country, not my country, Israel. That's the only country that's gone in to Lebanon to kill Hezbollah. And I'm very upset about this. Israel is killing commanders and leaders of Hezbollah who killed my people that have bounties on their heads. And they don't even get a thank you note.
12: All right. That was from comments I made last week in Israel. We'll be right back.
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0: He's funny.
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0: And you always learn something. 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

0: Yes, the AOL email is dead. I can't get it started. AOL's not having any issues. And so I'm having issues with external forces. I have no doubt about that. And I'm not kidding. I'm not a conspiracy nut, as you well know. I was warned about it, and it has occurred. So I'm using a different device here. It's a little more difficult on the fly, but nonetheless, let's see here. There it be. George Soros. Look, there's a lot to get to in no particular order, but I think they're all related in one way or another. When I was gone, I saw this in the New York Post the other day. George Soros and son Alex have funneled a staggering $103 million in the midterm so far, on track to shatter spending record. Now, a couple of things. Apparently, certain billionaires are good billionaires, because you never hear Bernie Sanders or any of the Marxist bastards attack George Soros or any of their funding sources. So certain billionaires are okay. Certain billionaires are not okay. Apparently, that's the way it works. Meanwhile, Miriam Adelson, a multi-billionaire, her husband Sheldon, are big Republican donors. And she apparently, I read, has donated somewhere around $40 million for the midterm elections. Now, you'll notice the Jew haters hate her guts. They attack her all the time. You got a bloated buffoon like Steve Bannon, a felon by confession, ripping off little old ladies to try and raise money, he says, to build a wall, southern wall. Look at this clown. He got a federal pardon from the president, but the state, they charged him, and he chickened out like the coward that he is. He didn't want a real trial. Please, please don't, please don't. They don't have an orange jumpsuit enough for me. Besides, it was very uncomfortable last time I was there, if you get my drift. Couldn't take a shower or anything. Really, Third Reich Steve. Keep attacking this woman who gives money to the GOP, gives money to the Trump campaign, and tries to offset some of these billionaires on the left. And she takes more heat from the woke Reich neo-fascists than does George Soros or Alex Soros. It's disgusting. And yet, there they are, pouring as much money as they possibly can, right? Supreme Court had another good ruling today, but it'll very much upset us tomorrow, as my guest on this birthright citizenship. Look, I don't want it to. If I'm wrong, great. I'm not, you know, Nostradamus here. I'm just guessing by the makeup of the court. If they do the right thing, here's what they should do, okay? Here's what they should do. And maybe they'll do it, but I doubt it. Here's what the court should do. Number one, they should say there is simply no constitutional basis for birthright citizenship. They'll quote that decision in the late 1900s, which is BS. It has nothing to do with illegal immigrants. Or something else. They'll twist the line. I've seen it all. Nobody has studied this more than I. Nobody knows more about this than I. And Hans von Spakovsky, the two of us, are the worldwide experts on this, okay? So we know what all their arguments are going to be, and they're all bogus. So they may want to get the result and twist it, and then this will seriously ruin the country, make it almost impossible to reverse course. I don't mean to upset you, but that's how big it is. But here's what the court could do, okay? To deal with the namby-pambies. And I actually mentioned this to you months and months and months and months ago. I've been writing about this forever because I knew it needed to come up. The court could have ruled, or could rule, who knows. Look, anybody who got citizenship from birthright citizenship from this day backwards, we're not going to remove them from the citizenship rolls. There could be millions and millions of people. But going forward, no more birthright citizenship. So these Chinese mills and all the rest of it, people coming in here, Islamists coming in here, having children and so forth and so on, no more. So they can cut the proverbial baby, the Solomon baby, in half. and do it that way, perhaps. But I don't even see them doing that. We'll see. I hope I'm wrong. It's, look, they know what they wrote. The decisions are done. Nothing I say can influence them. I hope I influenced them earlier on, but who knows? There was a case called the Slaughter case. And when you think about it, we have 100 years of precedent that says a president effectively can't fire somebody who's appointed to an independent agency, which never made any sense. Now, does anybody know why that doesn't make sense? Because we have three branches of government, not four. Congress can't create, even with the consent of a president, an independent agency. Independent of what? Of all the branches. No, you can't do that. You can't create a fourth branch of government. Again, something I've been arguing about for, 50 years. And the court said today, I believe it was 6-3, that in fact a president has the right to fire individuals at so-called independent agencies. And then in a squirrely way, but it protected this woman, you see, over at the Fed. Well, she didn't get due process, she wasn't standing on her head, they didn't write with the right pen, they didn't do this, we got that. So for now, we're going to leave that one alone. Here's the president on this. Cut 8, go.
1: Mr. President, based on the Slaughter case, the Supreme Court just affirmed your right to fire the heads of independent agencies. Should we expect more firings as a result of this rule?
2: I don't think so. It gives me the right, and not me, it gives a president the right to do what the president should have the right to do. And it's very interesting. It's a big ruling. It's been going on for almost 100 years. They've been working on this. And, you know, that it comes down at my term is a very great honor. But it bestows additional powers, or maybe the same power, on the president. The president has the right to do this, and that has to do with a lot of agencies all throughout the system.
0: Let me just say this. This man is incredibly intelligent. Look, he's not a practicing attorney, a constitutionalist, but he's laying out the facts. This is right. Presidents of both parties have said, we have a right to fire these people. They're part of the executive branch. This was a great decision for America. You know, I used to think a mattress was just furniture until I got my ghost bed made right here in America. 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
6: ABC News, I'm Stephanie Officer. President Donald Trump says he'll continue fighting the case brought against him by E. Jean Carroll after the Supreme Court rejected his appeal in one of her cases. ABC's Mary Bruce.
7: The Supreme Court letting stand a jury's $5 million judgment in favor of writer E. Jean Carroll. The jury found Trump sexually abused Carroll in the mid-90s and later defamed her. The president asked the justices to review the case, but they refused. And so now Trump will have to pay Carroll that $5 million.
8: For now, those pursuing grad degrees in nursing, physical therapy, and many other fields will be eligible to take out higher federal student loans after a federal judge blocked part of a Trump administration rule. The U.S. Education Department issued a revised rule today. Agency officials call it a temporary change while they fight in court to keep the original rule, which defined medicine, law, and other fields as professional programs, but excluded fields like nursing. This is ABC.
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1: It's funny, things that we've talked about here years and years ago, America. Well, they're coming to a head, aren't they? They're coming to a head. If you missed out on gold in 2020, and if you missed out in the rally in 2025, it's not too late, you know. Let me explain what I mean. Right now, gold is sitting at about 20%, give or take, off its all-time highs earlier this year. So you can buy it at effectively what is a discount, because the fundamentals that drove gold to over $5,000 an ounce, they're still very, very strong. 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You'll get it. And I think you'll learn a hell of a lot from it, as I have. Okay. A little bit more here. A lot more, actually. And so this birthright citizenship issue, the president's concerned about, I've been concerned about for decades now, and all of you should be worried about it. Here's what he had to say about that. Cut 9, go.
2: Birthright citizenship is next. Birthright citizenship, what are your thoughts, and will you accept it if it rules against you?
3: Well, I guess I have to accept it's the Supreme Court, so I'll accept. I think it's very bad for our nation. We're the only nation that does it. No other nation does that birthright citizenship. No, not even close. Some did it, they ended it. It's tremendously destructive. It's extremely costly. I don't know, it's up to them. But in terms of for the good of the country, it would be great if they did the. They didn't allow it. It would be great, but I can't tell you. The Slaughter case was the big case today. That was really a big case because it gave strength to presidents and strength to the presidency. A very important case. It's been going on for almost 100 years. Think of that. And this was the ruling that really topped everything by a lot today. Yeah.
1: All right. The court refused to look at the. That trial, the case, $5 million awarded to this woman who accused the president, E. Jean Carroll, of assault. And I'll tell you why I think he's telling the truth, because he's furious. He's not hiding. He's angry about it. I think the trial was a disaster, my humble opinion. I just think that's too bad. That's too bad. Let's see here. We have this issue again of mail-in ballots. And I want people to understand something. Those of you who are my age already know this, but for younger people, and by younger people, I mean like 40 and under, you never had this kind of voting before where anybody could get a mail-in ballot just because they were too damn lazy to go and vote. I remember when I was growing up in Pennsylvania, but also I remember as a young man in Virginia, the only way you could get a absentee ballot and submit it, or a mail-in ballot, is to sign a form under the penalty of perjury, Mr. Producer. And under the penalty of perjury meant you had to be disabled in some way, or sick, or on travel, something of that sort, vacation, so you wouldn't be in town. You didn't get a mail-in ballot or absentee ballot simply because you wanted to vote that in that method. And the Democrats have been pushing the edge of this envelope for decades and decades and decades. That's why in a lot of these states, these Democrat states, it's same day, same time registration. Well, of course you can't check out somebody same day, same time. Not at a precinct. If you ever worked at a precinct, if you ever voted, most of you, at a precinct, you know that's not possible. And so they built the system to legalize all kinds of potential fraudulent activities. Can you prove it's fraudulent? No, because you made it legal. It's crazy. But not really when you think about who these people are. I guess it's not so crazy, is it? No, not really. And then they say, well, it's a big day for the people's right to vote. There's, you know, these mail-in ballot, big day. That's just fantastic. No, it's not. It's a lousy day when they do that. I told you Mondami is trying to depopulate New York City, particularly of Jews. He wants to create a Dearborn, Michigan, a Paterson, New Jersey, basically a London. And that's what he's doing. He's targeting the Jews in New York City. He wants to force them out and turn it into an Islamist city. Can you imagine? But it's happening right before your eyes. They did it in London. They've done it in Paris. They've done it in New Jersey. They've done it in Michigan. And they're going to do it elsewhere. And they're going to take over these Democrat strongholds. It's first and foremost because the Democrat Party is not wanting to fight against them. It wants to embrace them. And that's what they're doing. So Mondami is on ABC this week. And he's asked, he won't say whether he believes Israel is a Jewish state or not. Let me explain something to you. You have people out there like Piers Morgan and others who want you to believe you can be anti-Zionist without being anti-Jewish. It's an impossibility. Zion is Mount Zion. I've explained this before. It's effectively the birthplace of Judaism. It is the indigenous home, that area of the world, the Holy Land, the indigenous home of the Jews. For nearly 4,000 years, long before there was anything called Islam, even long before there was Christianity. So when people say, I'm a Zionist, that means I'm Jewish and I believe in the home, the indigenous home of the Jews. Now, there's, by my count, 57 majority Muslim nations. Do they have to defend their faith? Do they have to defend the fact that they are Muslim nations? Not one of them. Not one of them. So here he is. He's on the ABC this week. All these weak Sunday shows. Cut 13. Change that. Cut 14. Go.
4: And the idea of a Jewish state, Israel is a Jewish state, that's in the charter. That's the way it is now. Do you support that?
5: I've said time and again that I support the state of Israel as a state with equal rights. I believe that any state that...
1: Yeah, what he's saying, what he's saying there, he'll support Israel, period, especially if the Palestinians take it over. So that's all he's saying. That's what he's saying. Now, if you're Catholic, you believe in Rome, right, Mr. Producer? What is Rome? Is that a country? The Pope, where does he live? Right, we call it the Vatican. Does anybody ever say, you know, when the Vatican is a Catholic, there shouldn't be Catholic? Anybody ever say that? Does anybody ever say Qatar is a Muslim state and it shouldn't be a Muslim? I mean, who talks? America is a majority Christian country, is it not? What he's trying to say there is he believes in the river to the sea. He wants the Jews removed by hook or by crook. That's what he believes. His wife was ecstatic on October 8th, 2023. Full on for what Hamas did to those Jewish kids. Full on. And those families in the kibbutzim. All for it. Was posting for. Well, she's not a public. He always has an answer. The Marxists always do. But they're always frauds. Go ahead.
5: I think any state that privileges one religion over the other is one that I can't tell you I support, whether it be Israel.
1: Really? Is that, that's hilarious. Really? Okay. So, all those Muslim countries he can't support. This one tiny Jewish... Folks, there's 15 million Jews in the world. There's 2 billion Muslims. There's 57 Muslim countries, one tiny little Jewish state. Most of the Christians in the Middle East live in Israel. Well, what's going on here? Seriously, America. This is sick. This is incredibly absurd. 0.02% of the world's population, a tiny piece of geography. There's no question it's his historic indigenous land. Islam is the third of the big three faiths, pushed out the Jews and the Christians out of all these other countries. Out of all these other countries. And he dares to say, I can't believe in, you know, one country that prefers one faith. Here's the amazing thing. Whatever faith you are in Israel, live your faith. Nobody's stopping you to live your faith. Not there. I want you to try it in Dearborn, Michigan. Paterson, New Jersey. Look what he's doing to Jews in New York City. Is this a joke? And I've told you this for years and years and years. If you hate America, you hate Israel. If you hate Israel, you hate America. Now, the woke right neo-fascists will pretend that that's not the case. But they hate America, too. They're always trashing us, you know. On the holidays, they'll pretend that they're super patriots, but they're not super patriots. They don't believe in our economic system either. They're always whining about capitalism. They sound very much like the, economic socialists. We'll be right back.
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0: President about communism. He knows communism, boy, and he really hates it. Correctly so. Cut 17. Go.
2: Mr. President, Zohar Mamdani said in an interview this week that he was open to being the poster child for socialist candidates. Are you worried about more socialist candidates across the
3: country? Well, I think it's a big threat to our nation, actually. Because it's not socialism, it's really communism. They use the word social democrat because it sounds so nice, but it's really communism you're talking about. I think it's the biggest threat to our nation there is, maybe since our founding. That includes World War I, World War II, September 11th. It includes the Pearl Harbor attack. I think this is the biggest threat to our nation. People will smile when I say that, but the smart people are going to say, you know, he's probably right. It's basically introducing communism into the United States of America. There's never been anything so dangerous.
0: He's 100% right, and I would add, of course, Islamism. There's no getting around it. They're working.

0: damn thing. But it's back!
1: Yep, your mail is temporarily unavailable. Yeah, I've been hit. So, that's what's going on. You know, next hour we're going to have our friend on from the Reagan Institute. And Zach Heim. Because Axios is a left-wing, really diabolical so-called news operation. I don't know why the White House feels the need to go to them or to have the president interviewed there. But a completely misleading headline over what the Reagan Institute found and learned, and I want you to hang in there. We're going to talk about that and much more because it's very important. We'll be right back.

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5: Officer, severe heat moving from the Midwest to the Northeast is expected to bring record-breaking high temperatures during the week of America's 250th celebration. ABC's meteorologist Lee Goldberg.
6: The heat's peaking over the Midwest right now. There are ridge-riding thunderstorms across the upper lakes. We have heat alerts from Kansas to Maine. It'll be triple digits again in Chicago and Green Bay, feeling like 105 to 110. The heat gets to the East Coast on Wednesday. Large swath of the I-95 corridor on Wednesday. It'll be 100 in Detroit and D.C. and near 100 in Philly and New York by Thursday and potentially into Friday. This peaks on Thursday and Friday, but less extreme heat could mean more thunderstorms for the 4th right here in New York.
5: A JetBlue flight today reported hitting a drone at 3,000 feet while trying to land in New York City. Hours later, a helicopter pilot reported a very close call at the same airport. All this after a United pilot reported a near collision with a drone over the weekend. ABC's Gio Benitez.
7: Around 7:15 a.m., pilots of a JetBlue flight full of passengers from Las Vegas coming in for a landing at New York's JFK Airport believed they hit a drone at nearly 3,000 feet.
8: We don't need any assistance. We're just going to go ahead and land.
7: And a second incident at JFK, a helicopter pilot reported nearly colliding with a gigantic remote-controlled plane.
5: A former NBA player is facing federal charges accused in a sports gambling scheme of helping gamblers win hundreds of thousands of dollars by tipping off gamblers on how he would play. ABC's Aaron Katursky.
9: Prosecutors say former NBA player Malik Beasley, who made $60 million during his NBA career, accumulated multi-million dollar gambling losses. And to pay off what he owed former teammate Ed Davis,

0: agreed to underperform and at times overperform. The indictment quoted text messages allegedly between Beasley and Davis, who is also facing charges. Only way you can beat Vegas is sports betting. Everything else, they got the edge, Davis wrote.
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1: A booming start to the week for Wall Street as the Dow Jones Industrial Average closed above 52,000 for the first time on Monday, the same day Google parent company Alphabet made its debut in the index. Another major winner in the markets, Comcast, which saw a 4% jump in shares today after announcing they'd spin off their media and tech businesses into a pair of publicly traded companies. The company's CEO saying the move will provide strategic flexibility and tailored investment priorities. Months after the fiery battle on Capitol Hill over health care subsidies, about 3 million fewer Americans are on affordable health care insurance plans this year.
3: Democrats shut the government down trying to get Republicans to approve a continuation of federal subsidies for Obamacare recipients, but it didn't work. Now the Health and Human Services Department is showing a 13% reduction in those on ACA plans in 2026 versus 2025. The decrease believed because millions of people, many of them gig workers who aren't offered insurance through an employer, are either unwilling or unable to pay the much higher premiums. Sherry Preston, ABC News.
1: Law enforcement officials have retaken control of a North Carolina prison after inmates briefly overpowered correctional staff and took over parts of the jail Monday. The state's Bureau of Investigation confirming all inmates and staff are accounted for, and those who sustained injuries have received treatment. I'm Stephanie Officer, ABC News.
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9: Hello, America. 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Our number, 877-381-3811, 877-381-3811. All right, we got some interesting callers. I wasn't going to go this soon, but I like them. Let's give it a shot, then we may swing back. Let us go to Trey, Duncanville, Texas, the great WBAP. How are you, Trey?
10: I'm doing well. It's a little hot out here, but that's okay.
9: Oh, it's going to get worse. Summertime. It's going to get worse. Yes, next few days is going to be brutal all across the country.
10: I survived the summer of 1980, so it's not going to be too bad. Right. Yes, sir. I wanted to call and just say thank you for taking my call. I called you a couple months ago about this issue of the mail-in ballots. And I think I'm going to preface this saying I'm a strong Trump supporter. I agree with him on virtually everything. I've been a supporter of his against Ted Cruz when they ran against each other in the 2016 primaries. And I garnered a lot of enemies, my fellow Texans, because I supported a New Yorker against a fellow Texan. Okay, however, I do disagree with this mail-in ballot. I think the Supreme Court was right. And the reason why I'm saying this, because I'm a survivor of four near fatal car crashes, and I do not want anything to jeopardize my ability to vote. I don't care who the
9: poll. How would it stop you from mail-in voting?
10: Well, I have followed and obeyed the rules of every election.
9: I know, but under the old system, under the system he's talking about, you would make that point, and you'd be allowed to do a mail-in vote. We're talking about people who are fully capable of voting. Maybe instead of voting, they decide to go to a movie. Maybe they're going to get a steak sandwich. Maybe they're doing whatever they're doing. And the problem is, it's much more difficult to keep track of that kind of voting for, to protect against fraud than in-person voting. And so I'm not sure how that would negatively affect you.
10: I'm just concerned because anytime there's changes, sometimes it hurts innocent people.
9: No, and but I'm it would be, no. You're changing it back. And I don't see how it hurts innocent people. If you're disabled or you're sick or you're out of town on business or you're on vacation or something like that, those are understandable reasons. Again, for most of our history of voting, those were allowable reasons. But you have to have a reason. You can't just say, I want to vote by mail.
10: Well, I appreciate your explanation. I've gone through this process of filling out all the forms and documentation. I'm just concerned when there's a change.
9: There's not all the forms and documentation. Typically, it was a half a page form. You explain, you give your name, your address, you fill in the blank why you are using mail-in voting, under which category, and you sign it and you turn it and you mail it in.
10: Well, I had doctor's documentation too, just on reserve, just in case. So right. I'm just saying, it just kind of concerns me. That's all. And
9: all right.
10: I do have a concern.
9: Well, you won. Happy days are here again.
10: Well, I also have a concern about some of these Republicans that are not want to do away with early voting. And I do think...
9: Well, hold on now. You're just basically supporting all the Democrat voting systems. You want to get... You don't want to have early... You don't mind early voting. You don't mind mail-in voting. Again, why do you need early voting?
10: Well, I've worked for Dallas County Elections Department for a long time. There's thousands of people
9: there you
10: that
9: go.
10: Vote.
9: Why legally. Do you need early voting?
10: It makes it easier for the people to vote who are legal to vote.
9: Why does it make it easier for people to vote? You have an election day and you vote on election day.
10: Well, we can also draw a parallel with income tax. I mean, people can pay their taxes early, file early.
9: It's not, but hold on now. Pay their income taxes early because they want their refund early. Otherwise, they're not paying an income tax. I see no parallel there either. You have an election day. You show up on election day and you vote. We've been doing it in this country since almost the beginning. All these changes came in the last 30 years or so at the behest of the left. And so the goal isn't to make voting easier. It's to make it easy and trackable, not easier, easier, because it makes it tougher and tougher to keep track of these things. And look, we're seeing it. There's no reason it should take 3 weeks to figure out a primary in California. But I've asked you, why do you need early voting? I don't understand it.
10: Well, I think it's a benefit to people who want to vote early.
9: It's a benefit to people who want to vote early. So we might as well vote on Christmas. It's a benefit to people who don't have to go to work. But that's not what we do. We have a national day of voting on federal elections. It's been that way since forever. And there's nothing wrong with it. It's not about always making things easier for people to do what they want to do. It's not hard. People die for the right to vote. And they have died for us to have the right to vote. It's really not that hard to show up and vote. If people are that lazy, well, then I'm sorry. I just don't give a damn. Thank you for your call. This is the mentality, America. It just drives me crazy. Does it not you, Mr. Producer? It's so bad. The psychology is, well, it may be easier to vote, and why shouldn't you have a what are you talking about? It's easy to vote now. You go on election day and you vote. No, but I want to do a mail-in. I'm busy. And I got all kinds of stuff. No, you don't. You have a right to vote. You can take off from work to vote and then go back to work. I don't understand. We need early voting? What the hell is early voting? Well, I'm going to be out of town. Okay, then do a mail-in ballot, an absentee ballot. That's what that's for. The system was perfectly fine before. Now it's a disaster. Oy, oy, oy. Let's go to David, Alexandria, Virginia, the great WMAL. David, how are you?
11: Mark, I'm fine, sir, and I had the pleasure of meeting you at the On Power book signing at the Reagan Library, even though I was 15 minutes
9: came
11: from
9: a long
11: the
9: way.
11: Weston book signing.
9: Thank you. Oh, really?
11: Fantastic.
9: Thank you.
11: Oh, God, it was great. But in-person voting, you can vote early a month ahead of time, a week ahead of time, or the day before, or the day of. But once the day of hits, it's over. If you want to vote mail-in, vote a month ahead of time, a week ahead of time, or a day ahead of time. But once the day hits, it's over. I don't understand why that's so.
9: Look, they have a whole string of things they've done. Harvesting after, go back. Oh, look, they have a ballot. They haven't voted. So in California, they can still vote? I mean, I'm not buying into all this stuff. It's ridiculous. And you have people voting a month early? What if something tragic happens in 2 weeks before the election? That doesn't even make any sense. Why are people voting early? I don't understand what that is. What's that all about? I want to get it over with. Well, too bad. Well, I'm going to be out of town. Well, then do your absentee ballot. Anyway, that's where my head is. What do you got, David? Anything else?
11: The reason for my call is on Father's Day, my daughter gave me a gift. The New York Times book, coffee table book, about every election from 1960 to 76. And it's the front page of every newspaper, all right? And in 1864, the day after the Lincoln election, November 9th, 1864, Lincoln was declared the victor. This is 162 years ago. Lincoln was declared the victor the day after the election. But now you have an election in a city like Los Angeles, and it takes weeks with all the technology and all the advancements we have. And to me,
9: because they build it into the system. It's not that we're not capable of it, but people, ballots are sent out to every address where somebody was. Well, obviously people move and they change and so forth, so that's a big area for potential fraud. It's built into the law that they can count these ballots. I think it's a week or longer after the election. In some states, you know, if they're not signed or they're not dated right, they still accept them. So you have all these things going on, which purposely makes it take longer to count. You're talking about here we have a civil war going on, and the next day they say that Lincoln is the victor. If they had all these procedures in place or options in place that we have now, we'd never have known who the hell the victor is there for a month. You wouldn't have known. It's ridiculous. Anyway, that's good to know. Thank you, my friend David. We'll be right back.
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12: Why liberals hate this show, but listen anyway. They know they're probably wrong. Mark Levin is on the radio.

0: Rogers that time is the director of the Ronald Reagan Institute in Washington. It's a fantastic place, largely because of him. And there was an Axios headline. I'm not a fan of this website. It's radical left. And I don't know why the administration leaks to it or the president interviews with them. I just don't. It's a very disreputable operation. And it uses the Institute's survey to say that the Republican Party is starting to turn on Israel. Actually, it's had two headlines. The Republicans are souring on Israel. The GOP is souring on Israel. Roger, what did your survey show? And why would they use a headline like that?
1: I can't explain what Axios is doing. Is actually this their own article at the bottom, you know, made quite clear that the GOP wasn't souring on Israel, yet they clearly were clickbaiting or something by not capturing that at the top. And our survey, as I pointed out in my post, shows just the opposite. I mean, it's pretty remarkable that Republicans overall believe that U.S. security and prosperity is tied to the security of Israel. I mean, it's 75% of Republicans. And what I think Axios is trying to get at was that the president's base of support, which is, of course, not just Republicans, but it's MAGA Republicans, somehow is declining. And that is just dead wrong. It is, in fact, the opposite, because our survey actually looks at where self-identified MAGA Republicans, what they believe. And when it comes to thinking U.S. security and prosperity is tied to the security of Israel, MAGA Republicans rolling at 80%. So they outperform other Republicans.
0: MAGA, which is really the conservatives who back president, former Tea Party who backs the president, MAGA Republicans, really one and the same, I argue. 80% support Israel, 75% of the GOP generally, and they run with a headline that says Republicans are souring on Israel, and you called them out right away, correct?
1: I mean, because I had our survey right there, and I saw what they were putting in there. I mean, it was in their actual report, they're referencing other polling as well, which also reflects that Republicans are not souring on Israel. But again, that wasn't what you would see unless you scrolled all the way to the bottom. And I want to say one other thing, Mark, if it's okay, about MAGA Republicans, because as you're aware, we've been looking at MAGA Republicans since 2023. And we've seen consistently that they're great supporters of Israel, that they want to be engaged in the world, they want to lead with peace and strength. But the critique I've received, or question at least, is, well, where are the young MAGA Republicans? You know, that 18 to 29 demographic, the so-called group that, you know, is being persuaded by the Tucker Carlsons of the world. So we went ahead and looked deeper into that, Mark. And guess what? They also overwhelmingly support Israel. They're at 63%, so a super majority of MAGA from 18 to 29 are big supporters of Israel. They believe that U.S. security and prosperity is tied to the security of Israel. That, I think, is also a really important point that people don't appreciate. The narrative tells you something else.
0: If people want to find that survey, where do they go?
1: You just put in your browser, Reagan Institute Summer Survey, and we'll pull it right up. Reagan Institute Summer Survey.
0: But I also notice, Roger, that the so-called woke Reich, R-E-I-C-H is what I call them, the woke Reich, they keep warning us that the Republicans are this and the Republicans are that and the Republicans are souring on Israel and so forth and so on. And then we hear it regurgitated by their likes in the media and so forth. It's just a narrative. Here's my question to you. When you consider the amount of money Qatar spent in this country to trash that country, when you consider, I think as Sam Harris put it, and I don't normally quote him, but he's been pretty sharp lately. When you consider there's 2 billion Muslims and 15 million Jews, when you consider all the propaganda overwhelmingly against that tiny country and the people there, you're telling me the Republicans, and especially MAGA, are holding firm, and that includes young Republicans.
1: 100%. It's not just about holding firm. They outperform pretty much everything else. I mean, to the tune of 8 out of 10. And here's why I think this is the case. Certainly, people want to be supportive of Israel. They realize Israel is a democracy. It's as Secretary Pete Hegseth refers to Israel, a model ally. Think about what they did with us in Operation Epic Fury. But people know that if you are anti-Israel, you're anti-American. The values of freedom, of democracy, of standing up for self-defense, those are American values. And so it's not a far cry from someone who is burning the flag of Israel. They're going to burn the U.S. flag, too. And that's what's going on here.
0: And we see it, don't we, with the Marxists, the Islamists, and the woke right that keeps trashing our country, too. But you have other things that you've found, too. Because I just posted something that said, okay, if we're never going to have, quote, unquote, feet on the ground, in other words, we're never going to have ground forces, wait next. Because the Marxists, Islamists, and the woke right are going to demand major slashes in the Army and the Marines and so forth and so on. Which you would do if you never believed we should have boots on the ground, right?
1: Yeah, I mean, it's one goes in hand with the other, right? It's a proxy. Saying that you don't want boots on the ground is a proxy for saying we don't want America to be strong. We don't want to have a strong military. And once again, on that score, those pockets, either the far isolationist right, or as you're referencing, the democratic socialists of America, which effectively socialists and communists, I don't know why we parse in terms of the title there, that's what they're for. Mm-hmm. They are totally out of sync with the rest of the country, because when we ask those surveyed, okay, you want to be engaged in the world, you know, American foreign policy is about engagement in the world. What should they do when they engage? You know, what are the principles? It's remarkable. It's a huge, broad agreement around foundational principles of a strong U.S. military. They believe, these respondents believe, to the tune of 82%, 90% Republicans, 76% Democrats want a strong U.S. military because they believe it's essential to peace and prosperity. What that reflects to me, Mark, is that all these people making noise in these dark blue pockets in parts of Brooklyn, New York, are actually a narrow slice of the overall American population and even the Democratic Party.
0: So pretty much it has stayed relatively strong going back to Reagan. So these people who want us to believe that we're a nation of isolationists, that never ever have boots on the ground, we're not encouraging it, we're just saying it needs to be an option for any military to have an opportunity to actually win. They're wrong, and we're right. Is that right, Roger?
1: Amen.
0: All right, brother. Thank you for coming on the program. The director of the Ronald Reagan Institute, Roger Zakheim. We'll be right back. You know, I used to think a mattress was just furniture until I got my ghost bed made right here in America. 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
5: ABC News, I'm Stephanie Officer. Scorching heat is expected to move across the Midwest and Northeast this week. ABC's Alex Stone.
6: More than 100 million Americans are in the path of extreme heat this week from the Midwest to the East Coast. Chicago is warning people to stay indoors and take advantage of cooling centers as the heat is beginning to set in.
5: Former South Carolina attorney Alex Murdaugh was back in court today in his first appearance since the South Carolina Supreme Court overturned his conviction for the murders of his wife and son, the judge setting a date for his retrial next April. Murdaugh has pleaded not guilty to the murders but remains in prison for financial crimes. ABC's Peter Haralambos.
7: He didn't really get a ruling on the substantive motions that his lawyers filed, one for a change of venue, the other one allowing DNA analysis of some evidence found under the fingernails of Maddie Murdaugh. Ultimately, the judge ordering both sides to kind of confer on that issue, and we could see a ruling on that.
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1: 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Pure Talk. I wouldn't wait any longer, folks. 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Don't be scared. 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Dial #250, say Mark Levin. #250, say Mark Levin. 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A wireless company that actually lives up to your expectations. And it's patriotic and founded by a veteran. Jump in with both feet, ladies and gentlemen. Ooh. Here comes Mrs. Levin. How are you, Mrs. Levin?
2: Mrs. Levin, it's great.
1: You've got to get near the microphone so people can hear you.
2: But I'm so shy.
1: Do your best. You can do it.
2: Oh, my goodness. Good evening, America.
1: Good evening, America.
2: And it is the week of July 4th, celebrating 250 years of our blessed country.
1: Okay. Well, thank you, honey.
2: You're very welcome.
1: All right. There she goes. Mrs. Levin is more popular than Mr. Levin, and it's a good reason for that. Go ahead, boys. The dogs follow her everywhere. It's hilarious. The two guys, Ronnie and Toby, there they go. Anyway, there we have it. Where was I, Mr. Producer? I was getting calls, yes? Okay, let's do this. Is this the updated list? You know, I'm working off the iPhone. Okay, you're going to have to tell me in advance, because I really am only working with... it's so weird. All right. Robert in Santa Clara, California, the great KSFO country. How are you, Robert?
3: Great, Mark. You know, I'm out here in California, and a few weeks back, I heard Newsom wanting to go after the stepped-up in basis, which is basically 41 to 50%.
1: He wanted to go after what?
3: Getting rid of the stepped-up in basis, which is basically almost a 50% death tax on your home when you want to leave it to your kids.
1: Let's slow down and explain to people what that means. It means everything to a homeowner. Go ahead, explain it.
3: Well, the domino falls when the final elder or benefactor dies, and there's a change of ownership, and you know, then it's 50% confiscation. And
1: all right, let me slow you down. All right, the basis, ladies and gentlemen, when you sell your home, the basis should be the value. In other words, if somebody dies and you inherit the home should be the value of the home then. And apparently, what they're thinking in California, it's the value of the home when it was purchased. Is that it?
3: No, that you could retain that, but it, currently, but it's been diminished down to one parcel. If you had kept your first home and then wanted to, you know, leave, you know, have a little estate going. They're it's full blown open to appraisal assessments, including your family business. They already ruined that with this Proposition 19 back in 2020, and people didn't even know what's going to hit them because a lot of people are low information voters. But he also wants to go after these wealth taxes, but he wants to take it national, just like the buffoon in New York said you shouldn't be.
4: No, we heard that. Yep.
3: Yeah, he wants to take 50% confiscation nationwide. This is who we're dealing with. These are confiscators, and they don't really care. And we're working all our lives to build something, and this is really outrageous. And it's getting not that much coverage.
1: You know, von Mises made the point, we're all Marxists now. We all talk like Marxists, act like Marxists. Now, I don't know about all of us, but too many do. And some jackass who wants to be governor decides to get in front of the hard left. He was talking about a 10% wealth tax, actually, which is outrageous and utterly unconstitutional, certainly on the federal level. You don't get to say, okay, you have that much wealth. Okay, here's the 10%. And it is so contrary to America's founding, life, liberty, and the pursuit of happiness. You know, some states had life, liberty, and property. Because what's property? Property is the intellectual and physical manifestation of your labor. That's what it is. It's that simple. We're only going after the rich. Really? Well, the rich produce all kinds of things for us that we take for granted, whether it's iPhones, whether it's vehicles, whether it's the ability to get gasoline and so forth and so on. We can't all do that. But this is the idea. This is a dead idea. It's a dying mentality, and yet it is wrapped in populism. Go ahead. Final words.
3: You know, like I said, he's going after the Howard Jarvis group out here, and I know you were interested in that as a young guy, and I've been following them too, and it's like we're trying to avoid these confiscatory.
1: What do you mean he's going after the Jarvis guys? I was a big backer of them.
3: Well, I signed the petition, but John Kripal had to actually get on and make a deal to get it on the ballot. That's just to save the two-thirds majority and try to avoid these transfer taxes.
1: You're going too fast. I don't know who that is. Who had to get what on the ballot? What are you talking about?
3: John Kripal is our advocate for the Howard Jarvis Taxpayers Association. So we're trying to reverse what was the damage done by Proposition 19, which got it down to one parcel and even your family business wide open to excessively high market value appraisal assessments, so you can hardly keep anything. So it's insane. The agenda is, see, they were really picky about this, you know. So John had to renege and say, well, we're going to try to preserve the two-thirds majority, and it still has to go up for an election because the money, we don't have the money.
1: Here's the problem. This is why we're not a democracy, we're a republic, but these states, they do both. A mobocracy and authoritarianism. They know that voters will vote to steal somebody else's property. They know that voters who never created businesses will vote against businesses no matter how small they are. They know they're going to vote against individuals keeping money for their families, like farmers and so forth, passing it on because they're not farmers and they don't care. They live in the now, right here. Many of them are on the public dole. And many of them are ideologues. That's the Democrat Party. So you're taking from people who produce and create and so forth and so on. And you know the story, and the rest of America knows the story. The problem is now the Democrat Party is utterly shameless. They're disgusting. Thank you for your call. I think we ought to write a book called The Democrat Party Hates America. Do you like that title, Rich? I think that would be a great book. We have a lot of great callers here. Let me see if I can pull up another one here. Hold on one second. Do we have Amon, Los Angeles, California, Sirius XM? Are you still there? Okay, who do we have? I can't see. Scott, Manhattan, Kansas, Sirius XM Satellite. Go.
5: All right, so you title your book, it needs to be Why the Democrats Hate America, and just give it out, lay it out there. But anyway, why don't we create...
1: I don't know. It's about 350 pages. I feel like I laid it out. You might want to read it. Go ahead.
5: My point was, why don't we create their boots on their ground by throwing millions of AK-47s and a trillion rounds plus explosive, plus claymore, plus shoulder fire stuff that will blow up a small Toyota truck with a big donut. Mm-hmm. Why aren't we doing that right now?
1: I don't know. Who's been saying that for 3 months?
5: Well, why doesn't it get done? We're being played. One side says Trump is being played. In the end,
1: I'll tell you what. Part of it is Erdogan. He doesn't want them armed. You know what? They say he doesn't like the Kurds. No, he wants to kill them. But Turkey's killed a lot of people of all backgrounds, by the way. The Armenians, 4 million of them. But that aside for a moment, this is the biggest play that we haven't played yet. I don't get it either. This was part of the Reagan Doctrine. That's what made it famous and effective to take out the Soviet Union, to take out the Russians, and, you know, I don't get it.
5: They
1: I really don't get it.
5: If they're going to be protesters, be protesters. If they're going to be patriots, they need weapons.
1: I agree with you 100%.
5: That's all it takes. Yep.
1: I'm with you.
5: And they need to. They should have been doing this or getting ready to do this a long time ago, putting together the weapons that
1: we only had 47 years to practice. You know.
5: I know. We don't need our Green Beret in there. The Mossad needs to be in there. They can integrate with that.
1: Apparently,
5: society.
1: The Mossad was ready to go with us, and we pulled the plug.
5: Yeah. I'm disgusted with how it's all come, because the IRGC will say, we didn't agree to that. And the Khomeinis will say, well, we didn't agree to that.
1: The biggest problem we have, I think what you're getting on, is this is a terrorist organization. It's not a nation. It's taken over the nation. And we're negotiating like we're negotiating with a sovereign. We're not. It's not a sovereign. It's a terrorist organization that's taken over the nation. And people don't know, Iran is not a majority Muslim.
5: Yeah, no.
1: All right, my friend, thank you for your call. We'll be right back.
0: Mark Levin.
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17: We talk a lot here about ultra-processed foods and the many ways in which they can negatively impact your health. They've been linked to weight gain, obesity, type 2 diabetes, cardiovascular disease, even cancer. And now a new study out of UCSF found that high ultra-processed food intake was associated with something called intramuscular fat, which is exactly what it sounds like. That's fat inside your muscles, which can cause them to become weaker. Now, in this particular study, the researchers noticed more wear and tear and pain in people's knees because of weakened thigh muscles. Cutting back on ultra-processed foods isn't easy. 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But if you're looking to eat cleaner, cutting out sugar-sweetened beverages, that may be the best number one thing you can do to try and get started. I'm Dr. Sanjay Gupta, helping you live a better life.
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0: misspoke. I want to correct myself. It is a majority Muslim. What I meant is not majority Sunni Muslim, to be more specific and to be accurate. Okay, let's see here. Oh, yes, my dear friends, the Hege family, Hege Ministries. I love this group. I love these people. 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Help make a difference now and for the next generation. Now, some of you might be saying, Mark, you're Jewish, and you're supporting a Christian ministry. You're damn right I am, because I understand the connection between Christianity and Judaism, and I understand how important Christianity is to Judaism. And I understand how important Judaism is to Christianity. Those are our holy sites, both of ours, that we're trying to defend against the Islamists. It's that simple. And when you look here in the United States of America, we're under attack as Americans, as well as Christians and Jews, from all sides, from all comers. And we either stand together or we're not going to be able to stand at all. Remember what God also believes in: free will. He gave us eyes to see and ears to hear and hands to work. And that's what we need to do. John Hege Ministries is a fantastic organization. And CUFI is meeting, I believe, over the weekend. And I'll be there one day, Sunday. I can't wait. It'll be fun. And important, as far as I'm concerned. All right, Mr. Producer, who's on the phones there? XM Satellite, Ross, St. Louis. Is it Russ or Ross? Doesn't matter. St. Louis, Missouri, you'll correct me. Go right ahead.
1: It is. It is Ross.
0: Thank you.
1: You're a shining light, Mark. I think I can put a few things together on the threat of socialism in less than 45 seconds.
0: Yeah.
1: So, socialism always appeals to people by saying you shouldn't have to pay that price, or you're paying too much. The people charging it are evil fat cats. We're going to remedy that. Everyone knows that if you reduce the price of something, it's going to encourage demand for that good. So what socialism will do is it will encourage overconsumption. Dovetailing with that is the idea that capitalists are greedy, right? Greed is not a capitalist thing. Greed is a human thing. The difference is, in capitalism, the capitalist system encourages that greed to be directed into productive output, whereas in a socialist system, it encourages greed to seek power. Socialists want power. Capitalists want money. They create things to gather money. That might be greed. It might be self-interest, whatever. But the socialist is as prone to greed as anyone. The difference is greed in a socialist system creates a lust for power. And that is why we, it's not just that socialism is a threat. We are at war. They're trying to cause the government apparatus itself to deprive people of life, liberty, or property. There is no

0: spontaneous activity among and between human beings. That's what capitalism is. We salute our armed forces, police officers, firefighters, emergency personnel, our truckers, ICE, the men and women in Ukraine, the men and women in Israel, the men and women in Iran, and you, the American people. I'm very thrilled to be back and blessed by you. See you tomorrow.
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6: Stephanie Officer. The Supreme Court in a 5-4 decision today dealing a blow to President Trump's sweeping effort to restrict mail-in voting. ABC's Mary Bruce.
7: The president is pressuring the Senate to pass his Save America Act, which greatly restricts mail-in voting. He says until that happens, he won't sign a major housing bill backed by Republicans and Democrats.
8: I think it's so unimportant by compared to the Save America Act.
7: The president calling the housing bill, which would help millions of Americans afford housing, a quote, yawn.
6: Dry, windy conditions are fueling deadly wildfires in the western states. ABC's Faith Abube.
9: In the west, nearly 40 large wildfires are burning in 9 states. Firefighters taking time to honor the fallen after the Snyder Fire that forced more than 100 campers and rafters to evacuate a stretch of the Colorado River took the lives of 38-year-old firefighter Emily Barker, 27-year-old Nick Hutcherson, and 27-year-old Sydney Watson. Authorities say they were trapped, and despite deploying emergency shelters, they could not survive the fast-moving flames.
6: The White House says a meeting is being held tomorrow in Doha with Iran, although the Iranians have not yet confirmed it. The talks come as a Trump administration official says the U.S. and Iran have agreed to stop the hostilities in the Strait of Hormuz. ABC's Tom Sufi Burridge.
10: I think for the Iranians right now, they are still insisting that the memorandum of understanding signed between the U.S. and Iran more than a week ago has to be implemented for them before there are more substantial negotiations, clearly on Iran's nuclear program and the future status, which will be the most tricky question. Of course. And the Iranian president today is posting a message saying via state media, saying that basically the Qataris are ready to release $6 billion worth of frozen.
6: You're listening to ABC News.

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4: Florida wildlife officials say they've captured two gators from a river where a 31-year-old woman was fatally attacked while hiking over the weekend. Florida Fish and Wildlife spokesman Chad Weber says the woman's boyfriend tried pulling her from the gator's jaws during the attack.
5: So she was bitten on both of her arms. The boyfriend was the one that made the phone call. He was trying to get her from the alligator's mouth. And on the way to the hospital, she did pass away from her injuries.
4: Philadelphia is trading its iconic fictional boxer for a real one.
6: Sylvester Stallone as Rocky Balboa running up the steps of the Philadelphia Art Museum is an indelible image, not just for film, but for the city of brotherly love itself. So much so, the Art Museum has long had a Rocky statue outside, but now it's being replaced by a 12-foot bronze memorial to Joe Frazier, the heavyweight boxing champion who once took down Muhammad Ali. The change comes after the Rocky statue faced criticism for prioritizing a fictional white character over a real black boxer and native Philadelphian. Mike Dubusky, ABC News.
4: The San Francisco Catholic Archdiocese Monday agreed to pay $395 million to settle more than 500 lawsuits alleging child sexual abuse by church officials. The Archdiocese has also agreed to write an apology letter to each survivor as part of the settlement, as well as implement new transparency reforms and child protections, including a list of accused clergymen. I'm Stephanie Officer, ABC News.
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12: Good night. Here's your host, McGraw Milhaven.
13: Welcome to the third hour of America at Night. My name is Josh Gilbert, filling in for McGraw-Milhaven. Thank you so much for coming along for the ride with us. I'll be here again tomorrow night. I want to thank McGraw for going on vacation. I've known McGraw for 16 years now. We work together. We both have kids who are very similar in ages. I've got a 5.5-year-old, Finn, at home. His daughter is almost 6, so... We share a lot of stories, parenting stories. We go through the grind together, and I appreciate him taking a couple of nights off and letting me play in his sandbox for a while. And I want to talk to you, because his favorite part of this show are the phone calls. His favorite part are the text messages. You can call us now, 844-2-McGraw, 1-844-2-McGraw, or 1-844-262-4729 for those of you who like to punch it out on the number pad. That is for phone calls, that is for text messages, and you can even leave a voicemail. If we don't pick up, we'll play some voicemails later on in the hour. We'll play your voicemails that you leave tonight after the show tomorrow night while I fill in. Again, I'll be here for tonight and tomorrow night as well. So thank you so much for joining us on America at Night. I'm going to give you my spiel on the 4th of July. It's Independence Day, and I'd like to, frankly, move it. But first, McGraw is on vacation. He is back in New York. You all know that he is a New York guy, and he went back home for the holidays. And uh-oh, we get an alert warning from the beaches in New York, Long Island. The New York State Department of Environmental Conservation has released an alert saying to reduce the risk of human-shark interactions. They want to alert everyone to know that 13 shark species are now returning to the region of Long Island and the New York beaches. 4th of July weekend is the busiest time of year at the beaches in New York. And frankly, it's the busiest time of year for sharks. Their prey, bunkerfish, move closer to shore this time of year, June through September, when the ocean temperatures rise. The annual migration of sharks come back to Long Island, including a 9-foot white shark spotted off Long Island's south shore in May, just a month ago. So to McGraw, who's vacationing in Long Island, be careful. There are sharks out there just when you thought it was safe to go back into the water. Wasn't there a movie about sharks off the coast of Long Island, a little town called Amity, if I'm not mistaken? Sure, it was filmed in Martha's Vineyard, Jaws, 1975, but it took place in the fictional town of Amity on Long Island. So if you get a text message out to McGraw, tell him, be wary, look for the flags and the signs. There are sharks in them waters. Give us a call now, 1-844-2-McGraw, 1-844-2-McGraw, and you can text us at that phone number. Now, I'm going to give you my Independence Day spiel. I do this every year, right at this time. I came up with this a couple of years ago. This is just an idea that I've had, so, you know, we'll try to see what the America at Night audience thinks about this. We'll do an unofficial America at Night poll to see what you guys think. But Independence Day, you open up a calendar. Sure, it's the 4th of July. It's July 4th. But the holiday, I think, is Independence Day. And as we heard from Kenneth C. Davis last hour, John Adams wrote to his wife, Abigail, saying, Americans in the future, from now on, will celebrate the 2nd of July. Because he thought that when they ratified and they came up with this idea to finally put their pen to paper and sign the Declaration of Independence, that was on the 2nd of July. So maybe we're already celebrating the holiday on the wrong day. But here's my pitch. Okay, the 4th of July is a holiday that it's built in that you're supposed to stay up late. You got to stay up to watch fire. It's the longest day of the year. The longest day of the year was last week. It is the longest time in the summer with sunlight. So now you got to wait. Certain parts of the country, you got to wait till 9:30 at night, 10 p.m. for the lights to go out for us to start shooting off fireworks. So we're not even starting the show until 9:30. And, you know, by the time the 45-minute fireworks show is done, a lot of drone shows out there now. Now you got to wait for the drone show and then you got to pack up your baskets and your lawn chairs and your blankets, and you got to wrangle the kids, and you got to walk back to the car, and then you got to fight the traffic. I mean, you're not even hitting the road until 11. And then you drive back home and you get everybody in bed. Head's not hitting the pillow till 11:30 or midnight at this point. And if this thing was on a Wednesday, they expect me to go into work the next day after I've been gorging myself on frankfurters and hamburgers Not to mention a couple of libations, a couple of beers here, some seltzers. And they want me to work the next day? Here's my point. If we moved the holiday, Independence Day, to the first Saturday of the month, and gave us, most of us, I should say, the observed holiday. I know a lot of people work in retail and everything, and not everybody has the holiday off. But you move the observed holiday to the Friday before that Saturday. Now you got Thursday. We're all working on Thursday. Most of us have the day off on Friday to really gear up, maybe a fireworks drone show that night as well. Then the big days on Saturday. And you know what? On the third day, we rest. We kick our feet up. We pick up all the trash that the fireworks left behind. My brother got hit in the head with some shrapnel one year. Drew a little blood. He's fine. But we pick up all the trash. We get ready. We gear back up to head back into the week. But we got a day buffer built in. I think it's perfect. And guess what? We get to do that this year. It's baked in this year. You get a baked in 3-day weekend, 2 days of partying, 1 day of rest. Better than a random Tuesday or Wednesday where you work, you have the day off, and then you go back to work again. That's a weird schedule. So I propose we move Independence Day to the first Saturday of the month of July. Kind of the way it is now. And frankly, I want you to weigh in. 1-844-2-McGraw. Give us a call. Send us a text. Tell me what you think about this idea of mine. And then, I won't be here next week, but I want you to leave voicemails for McGraw. Tell me how you liked it. How did you like the setup this year? Wasn't it pretty great? Maybe we could do this every year? Just a thought. 1-844-2-McGraw is the phone line. Give us a call now. We're talking about anything and everything that you want to talk about, though. So give us a call and jump on in. I got some texts referring to the 4th of July / Independence Day. But on the phone right now, we've got Paul in Boise. Hello, Paul.
1: Good evening, sir.
13: Thank you so much, Paul, for calling in, and thank you for being my first call here on America at Night.
1: Yeah. It's the same show as it was with Larry King. It's going to be a hit.
13: Yeah. Yeah. I think it will be. What you got on your mind, Paul?
1: Oh, I was thinking about the gentleman that was talking about the Revolutionary War and some of the players in it that had quite an importance in it, not just Washington riding his white steed, but some of the little guys that were. You know, they didn't have Google, and they didn't have typewriters, and they didn't have anything that moved, basically. They had to write everything down like a scribe. And that's where my family came in. I'm not going to get into that, because then everybody sure. else is going to want to see what their family did during the Revolutionary War. But you know, we all played small parts. We all knew what the outcome could be, and that was freedom. And we fought tooth and nail, and it worked out in our favor. And now our very freedom is being threatened by some socialists, and the people that are voting for them, they don't have a clue as to what that means. They're just voting for them.
13: Isn't that part of this great experiment of ours? You know, you want to complain about the leaders, but at some point, somebody voted them into office, and not just somebody. It has to always be a majority. So, as McGraw would say, we get the government that we vote for.
1: That's true. We get what we pay for. But the thing I was really going to talk about was. Real briefly, is the Iranian war. You know, I don't know how many times they've gone to the table for negotiations, but it's probably close to about 9 or 10 times. And each time they do that, they get a little more time off when they do that. And to me, that just gives them more time to make and manufacture more ballistic missiles. And, you know, I don't trust these people. I was alive and a young teenager when that all came down with the Ayatollah Khomeini.
13: 79.
1: With Khomeini returning from France. They had him in there for, I think it was 7 years. He was a political pawn, basically. And Iran got him back, and look what happened. Boom. It just kind of exploded all over us. And it's still exploding all over us today.
13: Yeah.
1: You know, as far as I'm concerned, if they want to call me the great Satan, I say go ahead, because we're gonna be all over you like flies on, you know what?
13: Well, Paul, I somewhat agree with you in that this good faith, that's the phrase that keeps coming up on this, the good faith efforts, they're not coming from Iran. You go to the table and then the Strait of Hormuz gets closed down again. You give them an inch, they take a mile, and then they tell the media, they say, we didn't agree to that, and we don't agree to this. And so they're just not putting a good faith effort to stopping or ending this thing. So if the answer is to keep it going, you know, I wasn't in favor of starting this thing, but at some point you gotta put your foot down and say, this is going nowhere. And giving them another 60 days to stall, I don't know if that's the right answer.
1: One more quick thing, Paul. Yeah, I just wanted to say, you know, I think it's a waste of time to let them go through the channels in the water. I think it should be pipelined up on the banks with all kinds of protection and maybe some of them parcels to be used for the water version.
13: Yeah, well, and Paul, I get that. I get that. I've said myself, why isn't there a pipeline to Europe? Why isn't there a pipeline to Africa? Why isn't there a pipeline to, the rest of Asia and Southeast Asia? But that's infrastructure. And that's going to, I mean, how long has it been taking for us to get a pipeline through Canada into the United States? It just takes a lot of time to build that. And I know in this country, there's a lot of red tape to go through. But that's a huge undertaking. So if that were the solution, we're not going to get to it anytime soon because it just takes a long time to build those pipelines. Paul, thank you so much for calling. And thanks for being my first call here on America at Night.
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13: Josh Gilbert filling in for McGraw today. I had a weird idea. Maybe we change Independence Day to the first Saturday of July and have an observed holiday on that Friday. Kind of like how we have this year. Someone said, Tim, on the text line, your idea is nuts. You must just want to change everything that's great about America. I don't know. Is that what's great about America? Is that we, how about the other two summer holidays, Memorial Day and Labor Day? Hey, you know, the last Monday in May, the first Monday in September, those seem to work out pretty well for everybody. Here's an idea. What if we started a new holiday? We just created a new holiday out of whole cloth. We'll call it, America at Night Day. And we said, when should we have it? Would we put it towards a weekend so we can guarantee ourselves a 3-day holiday, or would we put it on a Wednesday? I think you could answer that question. Somebody else said, I work at a bank that is normally open on Saturday, so we get that Saturday off, but no holiday pay and no Friday holiday either. Ah, now that's no way to celebrate America. Give them the Friday off, you know? The trash people, the trash pickup, they move it when it falls on a day that they normally have off on the holidays. You know, my Tuesday trash doesn't come until Wednesday on certain holidays. So That's all I'm saying, is if you were to recreate this and start it all over again, where would you put it? I think you would put it closer to the weekend. Sandra is on the phone. Hello, Sandra.
0: No. So, okay, now there were the two presidents, I think Adams and Thomas Jefferson, who died on the same day, just hours apart, on the 4th of July.
13: On the 4th of July, yeah.
0: Yeah, and to me that was such an amazing part of our history. The Sons of Liberty, both dying on the same day, and they didn't know. They didn't know it while they were in the dying bed, that the other one was dying.
13: Yeah.
0: And so, I mean, I don't think that's a coincidence. I mean, really, because I think God, who helped the Pilgrims and the Puritans establish this country and make it ours, caused that to come about.
13: Yeah, kind of a cosmic look back at the Founding Fathers, and two of them passed away on the 4th of July. So, Sandra, I'll have to put you in the camp of leaving it the way it is, and we'll celebrate it on a Wednesday in a couple of years. Sandra, thanks for calling America at Night. We're hitting that bottom of the hour break, so, Sandra, I got to cut you loose. Thank you for calling us. You can call us, too, 1-844-2-McGraw, 1-844-262-4729.
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13: We talk a lot here about ultra-processed foods and the many ways in which they can negatively impact your health. They've been linked to weight gain, obesity, type 2 diabetes, cardiovascular disease, even cancer. And now a new study out of UCSF found that high ultra-processed food intake was associated with something called intramuscular fat, which is exactly what it sounds like. That's fat inside your muscles, which can cause them to become weaker. Now, in this particular study, the researchers noticed more wear and tear and pain in people's knees because of weakened thigh muscles. Cutting back on ultra-processed foods isn't easy. The CDC estimates at least half the calories in our diet come from ultra-processed foods. But if you're looking to eat cleaner, cutting out sugar-sweetened beverages, that may be the best number one thing you can do to try and get started. I'm Dr. Sanjay Gupta, helping you live a better life.
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15: Welcome back to the program. Josh Gilbert filling in for McGraw while he is out on a much-deserved vacation. He is on Long Island looking out for the Sharks. Sandra, who called in right before break, is absolutely right. John Adams, our second president, and Thomas Jefferson, our third president, both founding fathers, both died on July 4th, 1826. Adams was 90 years old. Thomas Jefferson was 83. And believe it or not, James Monroe, our fifth president, also died on the 4th of July, 1831, 5 years later. He was aged 73, much younger than the other two. While James Monroe did not sign the Declaration of Independence, he was 18 years old, fighting on the front lines, serving in the Continental Army in 1776. But he did go on to be our fifth president. He does count as a founding father, I'd imagine. So we have three founding fathers who passed away on the 4th of July. What do you think about my idea? Can we move the celebration, Independence Day, to the first Saturday of the month? Somebody on the text line texting in saying, hey, the 4th of July is the 4th of July. My birthday is on March 1st. I don't want to celebrate it the month before or the month after just because there's a leap year. Also goes on to say Christmas is December 25th. New Year's Day is January 1st. Valentine's Day is February 14th. Hey, I want to bring up New Year's Day. Whoever set this thing up was a genius, I think. You've got New Year's Eve on December 31st. You do all your partying on New Year's Eve, and boom, there's a built-in holiday to recuperate right afterwards. Built-in hangover day. Now, that texter who mentioned don't move the holiday also said, hey, it's not my fault you got a headache the next day. Drink a little bit more water when you're partying. It is America at Night. My suggestion to move the holiday to the first Saturday of the month and get that Friday off. Well, it works for some, but again, the texter who said, I work at a bank and they didn't give us Friday off. They gave us Saturday off. So I guess it doesn't necessarily work for everyone, but it's working for most of us this year as it falls on the Saturday. Last year was pretty good, too. It was on a Friday. And you know what? If you got vacation days, maybe take some off. Everybody's going to be fighting to have that day off. And when you're in radio, not everybody gets to take off on the same day. It's kind of how that works. 844-2-McGraw, 844-2-McGraw is the phone number. Give us a call now and join us in on the conversation. Tony, he's in Canada. He doesn't get a vote on this one. Tony, how you doing? Is Tony still there?
16: Oh. Yeah, I'm here. Tony. I'm here.
15: Tony.
16: Yeah.
15: What do you think about my idea? Does Canada have an Independence Day? When do you guys celebrate that?
16: Well, we have our Independence Day on July the 1st, and it could be in the middle of the week, and, you know, just the way it is. I think you just keep it the way it is. It's a good day. It's a historical day, the 4th of July. It's throughout history, but, you know, and I hope the Americans enjoy their great holiday. I usually go down to the U.S. on July the 4th. It's great. My kids go down to Carolina, South Carolina, walk the beach and watch the fireworks. So it's a historical thing. I would not change that. The other holiday is like the first week in October in Canada. We have Thanksgiving just like you guys have, the first week for Labor Day, et cetera. But I just want to talk about just one other thing. The reason I called in is that I was listening to the news today, and you guys were talking about a big tent. The Democrats are talking about a big tent. I'm not sure what that big tent is, but it sounds like it's Barnum and Bailey. That's what tent they're talking about, because it's really something else to hear all of these people yapping and saying the same thing no matter where they are in the country. It's like they're just puppets. They've been told what to say. Well, we're a big tent. Well, no, sorry. You guys are one of the greatest democratic countries in the world, and you're telling me in the Democratic Party, the John F. Kennedy Party, the Bobby Kennedy Party, you are now hiring people that are advocating for Marxism, socialism, and the destruction of your country, open borders, etc. No, that's wrong. That's completely wrong. They should form their own party, the Democratic Party. Stay where you are right now. The reason that Trump is so popular, even with me in Canada, is because he just wants traditional life. He wants peace, A lot of people don't understand his policies in Iran. He's trying to make the world safe. He's one of the only leaders in the world that does so. And as far as I'm concerned, you should be happy you're living in one of the greatest countries in the world, and we're happy to be next to you, your friends. So, you know, rejoice in the great things of your country. Stop fighting. And, you know, Marxism has never worked. Look at Cuba. Look at Venezuela. Look at China. Dictatorial regimes are never going to be successful because we're free spirits. We want to live freely. We want to live the way we want. We want to think the way we want. And no one's going to tell me what to eat, what car to drive, you know, et cetera. We are free people, and that's what it's all about. And any Democratic Party that's veering to the Mandani extreme left, they're just helping the conservatives and the people in the middle to float over to the Republican Party. The more
15: all right. Wait, Tony, I want to ask you a question since I have you. You're a resource here because you do live in Canada. How many political parties are in Canada?
16: We have in the federal government or in the provincial, because it's different.
15: But I don't really, we've got Republicans, we've got Democrats. There only seems to be a two-party system in this country. On the federal side, how many parties do you have?
16: We have we have at least four parties. There's one.
15: Yes.
16: One party is the Liberals, which is your Democrats. The Conservative Party is your Republicans. You have a Socialist NDP party, which is it's like a Mandami, but not extreme like that. And you have a separatist movement called the Bloc Québécois, which is a movement that advocates for the severing or the division of Canada. And they sit in federal parliament every day turning on the Basque politics and saying how bad Canada is. And they want to, you know, advocate for the separation of Quebec.
15: Well, here's what I'm getting at, Tony. You know what? If the socialists want to run, and again, I mentioned it earlier, you get the government that you vote for. If you want to vote for them, be my guest. I think we need more parties in this country. I heard somebody talking about England the other day, and the biggest difference between English politics and the United States is that they have at least four parties, if not more. And that to me, more parties means that you have to do more cooperation with each other, because we're getting no cooperation in the government as of right now. And it's kind of a landmark. Trump has pushed it off because he's trying to get a Save America Act signed. But both parties unanimously voted for this housing bill that's still waiting to be signed on Trump's desk. It'll go into effect no matter what he does in 10 days. They finally, and this is kind of like a exception that proves the rule, they finally agreed on something, and we're still waiting for it to be signed. So we need more cooperation, and I think the only way to get that is to parcel it out into more than just two parties.
16: Well, I'll tell you what, as long as it's not like in Israel where there's 30 parties, and the problem is when you have multiplicity of parties, you have a lot of trouble even getting a general consensus. In Canada, we're in the middle of that type of organized mayhem, but it's democracy, and I'll be honest with you, we are not responsible government. We have governments that can manipulate the ability of one section of one party to cross over. I don't know if you understand what I'm talking about in crossovers, and the Liberals had five of their members leave or convince the Conservative Party to have those members come over to the Carney government. We don't know. We've never seen that before. And by moving over, they were in a minority position and became a majority. And, of course, now they're, you know, filing types of laws like C-9, which limits our ability to criticize the government. So what you're talking about, the Starmerism of Canada and the Starmerism of Britain, is not a solution either. Multiple parties don't always give you what you want. And the problem is power in this country is also influenced by Soros, Singham, and that type of money. And that type of money, including Qatar, has an influence even here. So there is no perfect system. As long as we have human beings, we'll always have cash, corruption, criminality. Your country is not an exception. All the stuff that you discovered in Minnesota, Maine, Florida, we have that here in Canada, and even worse. So the rest of the world thinks that you guys have cash criminality and corruption. No, look around you. It's everywhere, because wherever you find a human being with power and is an elitist, you will have that problem. Anyway, thank you for letting me speak on. Thank you.
15: You're welcome, Tony. You're welcome, Tony. Call anytime. 1-844-2-McGraw, 1-844-262-4729. That is the phone number. It's also the text line, so send us a text as well. Mentioning the money in politics, well, I mean, Elon Musk donated $200-something million to Trump last time, and Tony mentioned George Soros. That's on the other side of the coin. Should we allow that much money, $250 million, going to a candidate, $1 billion, if not $2 billion presidential elections, probably the next go-around? Is this a proper way to run an election? I personally don't think so. Citizens United, that's a whole thing. But the money and the politics, to Tony's point, that kind of muddies the water a little bit, and you start talking about money as free speech. Well, I don't have a lot of money, so I guess I don't have as much free speech as the trillionaire who's launching rockets into the sky. So, you know, Elon Musk and that $250 million for a trillionaire, I mean, that's a drop in the bucket. That's something he found in his sock drawer the other day. So that's no sweat off his back. It is America at Night with McGraw Milhaven. McGraw is out. I want to mention Tony dropped off, but I wanted to say congratulations to Team Canada for winning the World Cup game, the knockout round. They'll go on and face a new opponent to be determined later. We've got our match on Wednesday night, so I hope Tony's rooting for us and at least holding up an American flag there in Montreal for us. If we root for him, he's got to root for us. Jurgen Klopp, he is a soccer coach. He is the coach of Liverpool, or at least he was for a while. He's in the Trivago commercials that you've probably mostly have seen. He's the guy with the big white teeth in those Trivago commercials, and I think he's in a Capital One commercial now. He is a big soccer guy. He is from Germany, and on the German broadcast that he is contributing to for these World Cup games, he said that Team USA, our Team USA playing Wednesday night against Bosnia-Herzegovina, he said, this is the best USA team that we have ever had. And he goes on to mention all the players that are playing abroad in the main leagues in England, the Premier League, the leagues in France and in Italy. These are the top-tier teams to play for if you're a soccer player. All of the players on our U.S. men's national team who are playing abroad in their regular leagues, he's saying these are the best players that the United States has ever fielded in a World Cup. And he is just saying that not as a guy who's rooting for America and he's on USA commercials now. This is the guy saying that on the German broadcast. And I hate to be the bearer of bad news to Jurgen Klopp and all the other German fans, but they're out. Lost to Paraguay in the penalty kicks at the end of the game. They played another extra 30 minutes, and they were still tied. And then it came down to penalty kicks. And we don't, in this country, and probably even in Canada, we don't get to see a lot of soccer. We don't get to talk a lot of soccer. But, boy, that's got to be the worst way to get knocked out is on those penalty kicks at the end of the game and the end of extra time. So Team USA has the best team that we've ever had. That's according to Jurgen Klopp. He would know a thing or two. He's a big soccer guy. And condolences to Jurgen, because Team Germany is now packing their bags and on their way back home. It is America at Night. Our chance comes on Wednesday. So good luck to Team USA. And again, congratulations to Tony and Team Canada. We're going to take a break. Give us a call. Still have a little bit more time to take some texts. And if you're calling and the show's over in your time zone, or you're not able to get through, leave a voicemail. 1-844-2-McGraw. We'll play those voicemails back tomorrow.
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25: 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It appears by its own numbers, the U.S. government seems insolvent. It's reported that the Treasury shows about $6 trillion in assets and over $47 trillion in liabilities. Add it all up, and it looks like the U.S. owes more than $130 trillion it doesn't have. 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
15: Back on the show, we'll take one more phone call if we've got time. Ramin is on the line. Hello, Ramin.
2: Hi, in 1776, here in the San Francisco Bay Area, the Spanish set up the Presidio, which means a military fort, and we became part of the Spanish Empire here on July 4th, 1776.
15: Is that right? On the 4th of July?
2: Well, actually, on 1776, it says the sign on the Presidio. Yeah. I'm not sure if it was on July 4th. I'm sorry. Same year. But I think the missions were set up in the late 1760s. But then the Spanish Empire was crumbling and Mexico got independence as a country in 1810, 1820. And then we did a war with Mexico in 1848. And then so California became a state in 1850. And then I read a book. It was called Bury My Heart in Wounded Knee. It was about the native battles from 1860 to 1890. And that was all the territory from California to Minnesota. From 1860 to 1890, we conquered when there was like the railroad was built in the late 1880s and millions of buffalo were still around. And anyhow, thank you so much for the bicentennial. As a child, guess where I was for the bicentennial fireworks in Iran, because there was a lot of Americans living there. We grew up in American culture.
15: How about that?
2: I was there, and then that guest of yours from Idaho, it's pronounced Iran, not Iran. Like, we don't say Italy, we say Italia.
15: Well, so some people say Italians sometimes.
2: It's Iran, and in the 1930s, the English name went from Persia to Iran. And the thing is that they've been abiding by the negotiations, but we're not stopping the invasion of Lebanon, in which our friend is using like phosphorus and shooting at ambulances and hospital workers.
15: Yeah, and Ramin, I'll back you up on that. This is a two-front war, and they don't seem to be stopping. They make agreements as well on that side of the front, but then the fighting keeps happening there, and it's affecting the whole situation. Ramin, thanks for calling.
2: Thank you.
15: Thanks for reminding us. 1776, over on that side of the country, it was still Spanish, and maybe that's just what makes us so great, is that we are built from so many different parts and pieces. The French were here for a long time, and the French actually helped us gain our independence. So English, French, Spanish. Then the Germans came over, and then we've got a lot of throughout the 1800s and 1900s and 2000s still making us a great nation from all of our parts and pieces. Thank you for joining us for America at Night. I'm Josh Gill.

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7: City officer. Severe heat moving from the Midwest to the Northeast is expected to bring record-breaking high temperatures to the week of America 250 celebrations. ABC meteorologist Lee Goldberg.
8: The heat's peaking over the Midwest right now. There are ridge-riding thunderstorms across the upper lakes. We have heat alerts from Kansas to Maine. It'll be triple digits again in Chicago and Green Bay, feeling like 105 to 110. The heat gets to the East Coast on Wednesday. Large swath of the I-95 corridor on Wednesday. It'll be 100 in Detroit and D.C. and near 100 in Philly and New York by Thursday and potentially into Friday. This peaks on Thursday and Friday, but less extreme heat could mean more thunderstorms for the 4th right here in New York.
7: Tens of thousands are still unaccounted for in Venezuela after last week's earthquakes. A 21-year-old man was pulled from the debris Monday after being trapped for 5 days. Aftershocks are slowing down the search. UNICEF's representative in Venezuela, Manuel Rodriguez Pumarol, spoke to ABC from Caracas.
9: Our estimations are that approximately 680,000 children could be on their needs or on their humanitarian needs across the 6 states that have been affected by the earthquake.
7: Dry, windy conditions are fueling deadly wildfires out west. ABC's Faith Abube.
10: In the west, nearly 40 large wildfires are burning in 9 states. Firefighters taking time to honor the fallen after the Snyder Fire that forced more than 100 campers and rafters to evacuate a stretch of the Colorado River took the lives of 38-year-old firefighter Emily Barker, 27-year-old Nick Hutcherson, and 27-year-old Sydney Watson. Authorities say they were trapped, and despite deploying emergency shelters, they could not survive the fast-moving flames.
7: The American Kennel Club is also celebrating the nation's 250th birthday, and what better way to do it than with man's best friend? The AKC Diving Dogs Team Challenge premieres on ESPN July 4th. Disney is the parent company of ABC News and ESPN.
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2: Just a few months after that explosive fight in Congress over the expiration of Obamacare subsidies gripped the nation, we're starting to see some of the impacts of that decision. ABC's Sherry Preston.
3: Millions of people have fallen off the rolls of health insurance through the Affordable Care Act. New government numbers show enrollment in February was down by 3 million people compared to last year. Experts say it's likely connected to the end of federal subsidies for premiums and the much higher cost for those who can't get health insurance through work.
2: Several famous NBA names, including a former player, are facing federal charges accused in a sports gambling scheme, helping them win hundreds of thousands by hinting how he'd play. ABC News chief investigative correspondent Aaron Katursky.
4: Prosecutors say former NBA player Malik Beasley, who made $60 million during his NBA career, accumulated multi-million dollar gambling losses. And to pay off what he owed former teammate Ed Davis, agreed to underperform and at times overperform. In the 2024 game between the Milwaukee Bucks and LA Clippers, the indictment says Beasley promised to grab more rebounds than the sports books predicted, soaring in the final seconds to get it done. His co-defendants collecting thousands of dollars from their alleged insider bet.
2: Law enforcement officials in North Carolina responded to one of the state's prisons Monday after inmates briefly overpowered correctional staff and took over parts of the jail. State officials confirm all inmates and staff have been accounted for. I'm Stephanie Officer, ABC News.
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13: So I've got some good McGraw stories, but we've got a good show for you tonight. We are going to talk to Mark Chandler about Iran. That'll be in the second half of this hour. In the second hour, we're going to talk to Kenneth C. Davis. He's a good personal friend of mine. He's a historian, and he's the author of the Don't Know Much About Book series. And then in the third hour, the phone call hour, we are going to take your phone calls. And I want to know more about you, and you can call in and talk about me. 1-844-2-McGraw is the phone number. 1-844-2-McGraw. 1-844-262-4729. And you can call now and leave a voicemail, or you can call in live in the third hour and talk to us. It is America at Night. Again, my name is Josh Gilbert, sitting in for McGraw for the next couple of days. It is Monday, and that means it's McFarland Mondays. And we are joined by Scott McFarland. He is the chief Washington correspondent and anchor over at Midas Touch. And Scott, thank you for joining us on America at Night.
5: Hey, Josh, good to be with you.
13: Now, we've got somebody to talk to us about Iran here in the second part of this hour, but I was listening back to your conversation with McGraw from last Monday, and I got to tell you, I got a little deja vu, because everything that you guys talked about last week is happening again this week. So it's a pretty interesting time over there, and nothing seems to be getting done. We're going around in circles.
5: Oh, this is like a Monday tradition now, to go around in these types of circles, Josh, where the morning begins with the Trump administration trying to express optimism about reaching a better peace deal or reaching a more fulsome peace deal with Iran just before the markets open, just before oil prices can be impacted by this. But as Trump's fellow Republicans tell me on Capitol Hill, including this evening, they don't trust Iran as far as they can throw Iran.
13: Yes.
5: And these talks can keep disintegrating because there's not necessarily a good faith actor on the other side. And Josh, you saw the president's frustration manifest itself on his social media account, where he started slamming gas producers, oil companies, without lowering gas prices sufficiently, even though he's claiming the war is over. I'm not sure the gas companies agree the war seems over.
13: And that good faith, that's the phrase right now. Is either side making good faith efforts? Is Iran making good faith efforts? We'll get into a lot of that in the second part of this hour. Scott, while we have you, I want to talk about the Supreme Court. You spent years as the CBS News justice correspondent. You know how this space works. Big decisions handed down today, even bigger ones tomorrow yet to come. But I want to talk, before we get into what we saw today, how does this all work? I mean, I'm getting the vibes of the proverbial college student who goes to class all year, and then right at the very end, right at the end of June, they rush all this stuff and then go on recess. So how does it generally work? They get the hearings all year long, they mull over them, they make decisions, and then just at the end of June, they let them slip out.
5: Some of the more contentious ones tend to fall to the end because they need more time to go back and forth. There's a bit of a persuasion campaign that takes place here, Josh. We have justices trying to convince each other to join a side. And when you get the thorniest possible issues, we saw some of those today, it takes more time and more space. But I also want to note, as we talk about the three big cases decided today, there was one that happened a few weeks ago that was bigger, and one that could come as early as tomorrow, which could be bigger. Tomorrow we could get the birthright citizenship ruling, whether birthright citizenship remains a constitutional guarantee in America. It was written in the Constitution itself. Everybody seems to think the court will uphold birthright citizenship, but it's going to be interesting to see the margins, to see who's on which side and what the dissents would be. The biggest ruling of this session was the gutting of the Voting Rights Act, which permitted states in the South to redraw their district lines just before the elections. And so in recent weeks, Josh, if they had just held back that ruling till today or tomorrow, it would have been too late for Tennessee, for Alabama, for Mississippi to try to redraw their lines. So the timing of that one was really important by the court. But today was a mixed bag, some for Trump, some against him.
13: And when it comes to that redistricting thing, we're going to talk primaries shortly, and I want to know if the redistricting decision is rearing its head in these primaries already. But when it comes to that, releasing that early, when typically they leave the big ones for the end, is that we know the Supreme Court is not political. They're apolitical. But are they? Did they slip this out because they know they have an inkling that certain parties can use this?
5: Can't say it's their motivation, but they sure as hell knew that they were going to be releasing that decision with sufficient time for some states in the South to scramble, because they did within hours. It took Tennessee about the course of a couple days to redraw their lines after that decision came down. I mean, I spent more time, doing a household chore than it took Tennessee to redraw its lines. They were aware of that, and part of the negotiation or the persuasion campaign is give some, get some. And I think when you see a 5-4 majority, like you saw today, in this decision to uphold some states accepting mail-in ballots after Election Day, you saw some of the push and pull that makes a 5-4 majority possible.
13: McFarland Monday. Scott McFarland is joining us, Chief Washington Correspondent with Midas Touch. Let's jump into some of these. And this is legal stuff. This is Supreme Court stuff. A lot of it is heady, but you're going to keep it simple for us. Supreme Court mail-in ballot ruling came down today. They have said that they will accept mail-in ballots that are, what, postmarked on Election Day, which means, are they even still counting in California, all those mail-in ballots? How long does it take to get all the mail-in ballots, and what was the decision here?
5: This is going to impact about a dozen states, and somewhat counterintuitively, Josh, the state that was challenging here was Mississippi, challenging the limitations the Trump administration would like to see put on mail-in ballots. What the Supreme Court has ruled is permissible is so long as the ballot is cast and postmarked by Election Day, the state need not have it in its possession at the county elections board by Election Day. If the Postal Service is moving sluggishly in some rural areas, if the Postal Service is backed up and the mailing ballot arrives a couple days late, as long as it's been postmarked properly, it can still be counted. And that does open up the capacity of more people to vote. How about military serving overseas? How about people with family emergencies who are voting by absentee, by mail? We're no longer at the mercy of the Postal Service to determine how many votes are counted in an election. The Supreme Court was pretty clear here, Josh, that overseeing of elections, regulation of elections, is the state's business, not the federal government's. And that's going to run counter to what Trump's trying to do right now, which is pass this Save America Act, which would federalize some restrictions on mail-in voting.
13: In some states, if I'm not mistaken, do all mail-in. Everything is mail-in. You mail it in, and you've got plenty of time to take it home, sit at the kitchen table with it, put your stamp on it, send it in. I don't even know if you have to put a stamp on it. It seems counterintuitive. That would be a poll tax, right, Scott?
5: That's exactly right. Election communications come with a postage prepaid envelope to return it in. Good folks of Oregon and Colorado are raising their hands saying, yeah, we almost overwhelmingly vote by mail. It's really the Postal Service that's at the fulcrum of this, Josh, because as those who live in very rural, remote areas know, the Postal Service delivery system is on a different kind of schedule than those who live in a suburb with the post office down the street. So they want to be able to provide some flexibility, and you want to include more people in voting. I mean, you don't want to shrink the number of people who are available to vote in an election, no matter what one's purview is, no matter what one's perspective is on the 2020 election or Trumpism in general. Nobody's advocating that fewer people should vote. Everybody wants the broadest possible palette of voters. And I'll also add this. I talked to a lot of election security folks today. They were very busy today. And they make pretty clear, a slow vote count is an accurate vote count. Though people, get frustrated about how long it takes California, and I'm with you on that, and how long it takes, states like Maryland or states like Vermont, it doesn't mean the vote count is anything but righteous and accurate.
13: And that will present itself here as we have a big election. The midterms are coming up. We're going to talk primaries in a second. But one more Supreme Court note. They expanded Trump's power to fire officials. And Scott, break this down. Is this an earth shaker, or is this a big news, but in reality, this is just something that Congress would probably just have to step in and start doing
5: much
13: their job?
5: Closer. It's much closer to an earth shaker. This was a top shelf case. It rivals the gutting of the Voting Rights Act in terms of importance out of this session. What the Supreme Court has done in a very split decision was determine the president has the capacity and the power to pretty much fire anybody inside federal commissions, boards, federal government agencies, including career civil servants, independently functioning operators inside the government. The one exception apparently is the Federal Reserve Board, where the court today ruled Trump can't fire one of the governors with whom he has disagreements. But what can happen here is potentially a neutering of the safeguards that keep civil servants in their jobs if the president doesn't like the policies they're enacting or doesn't like something about them. this could be uniquely broad and sweeping in a concentration of power inside the Oval Office. And it's not just this president. The next president will have it. So there's concern on both sides of the political aisle. This may be too much power. We're giving any one man or one woman to overhaul people who follow science, people who are experts at things, people who keep the country safe and secure if the president isn't keen on them.
13: And again, this would require Congress to step in and start making laws and passing legislation to rein in some of that executive power that they've handed over to that part of the government. But give me a few names. I mean, if you can't fire Jerome Powell or the other governors at the Fed, which is another ruling that came down today, who could he fire? 4 or 5 years ago, could he fire Anthony Fauci? Can he fire? Who are these agencies that we would be worried about him just coming in and putting the axe to?
5: You picked a great example, Josh, about somebody at the National Institutes of Health who heretofore has had civil service protection and all kinds of safeguards against a politically motivated firing, and who has union representation and had the safeguards of the career civil service. Those appear to have been shattered today. So let's say there's a whole bunch of climatologists working for the federal government who acknowledge climate change or argue for policies to combat climate change. A president who doesn't believe in climate change can just fire them all. How about a president who doesn't believe in vaccines? Firing all the doctors who work on vaccines at the Department of Health and Human Services. These are the types of tools that could be available to a president now. Or how about a president who just doesn't like the politics of people who work in Washington, D.C. or New York City or Los Angeles and wants to fire them because they may not be politically aligned with him? This is a unique amount of power. And one could argue, I know this because they've been arguing it to me today, that you risk starving the federal government of experts, people who are very good at keeping us healthy, secure, a strong functioning country for political motivations. And that's not a one-party dynamic. The next guy can do it too.
13: Yeah, and let's go on to primaries now, because I want to make sure that we got enough time. You're a D.C. guy, America 250. There's a big state fair happening out on the Mall. I want to hear your side of the story. But with the primaries going on right now, has that redistricting decision shown up in some of the primaries?
5: It certainly raises the stakes, because there are fewer competitive races across America now than there were before all the gerrymandering that was unleashed in May and June. I'm telling you, there's a story developing in Colorado that is captivating Washington, D.C. tonight. In Colorado, it's primary day tomorrow, and it was to be a boring night with very little drama, very little interest. But all of a sudden, some insurgent Democrats are putting scares into the entrenched, powerful Democrats running for nomination for re-election in Colorado tomorrow. It popped up out of nowhere. This is symmetrical, Josh, to what we saw in New York City, where you saw a branch of Democratic socialists knock out entrenched incumbents with very little warning. If tomorrow in Colorado, if you're doing the show at this time tomorrow night, and you hear that a Senator John Hickenlooper or Congresswoman Diana DeGette have lost their primaries against unknown, undercertified challengers, people who have not been in elected office before or have, you know, longstanding federal government ties, we got an issue going on here. It's not just an anti-Republican sentiment in the polling you're seeing. It's an anti-incumbent sentiment. People want elected officials who are more aggressive about pricing, and they will hold both parties accountable unless they see some movement. Watch Colorado tomorrow.
13: Yep, and I just went to the grocery store. My shopping days is Sundays, and it ain't getting any cheaper. I'll tell you that much.
5: Dude, when did we start paying $6 for smaller boxes of cereal? When did that start? Because that needs to end.
13: I mean, I think I paid $9 for some juice that was normally $4. So everything's getting more expensive. Let's talk before we let you go. McFarland Monday, Scott McFarland, chief Washington correspondent and anchor at Midas Touch. Let's talk about D.C. What's going on the Mall, the great American State Fair, Freedom 250, America 250. You talk to a Republican and they'll say it's the biggest crowds they've ever seen. You talk to a Democrat and they say nobody's showing up. What do you see?
5: Well, let me give you the contrarian argument, or the argument in between. The crowds are humble. They are not large. I'm in this city every day. I'm near the National Mall many times a week. This is a nothing crowd on the National Mall for the Great American State Fair. It's not a single person's fault. It's been miserable weather. I mean, it's been, you know, those days, sticky, 98 degrees. You feel like you're sweating the second you open the door. It's been storming. They've had to cancel parts of the shows because of storms. And then, oh, by the way, the week's going to end here at the Great American State Fair with a feels-like temperature of 107 degrees. I'm not sure who wants to be hanging out on the National Mall with no air conditioning, no indoor plumbing, and no place to shield yourself. That's been a problem. But it's been politicized. Hard to deny it's been politicized.
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13: It's America at Night with McGraw Millhaven. McGraw is out on vacation all week. My name is Josh Gilbert, sitting in the chair. I want to thank Scott McFarland, McFarland Mondays. And coming up next, we're talking Iran with Mark Chandler. It is America at Night. My name is Josh Gilbert. Thanks for having me.
26: This is America at Night with McGraw Millhaven.
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13: Back to America at Night. My name is Josh Gilbert, filling in for McGraw-Milhaven. He is on vacation. I'll give you a little bit more about myself in the third hour, and we can have a chance to chat. That is the time where you give us a call. You can dial us at any time, 1-844-2-McGraw, 1-844-262-4729. You can call now, you can leave a voicemail, you can call us in the third hour, and we can chat a little bit. But as we roll on here, we're going to talk Iran. And Mark Chandler is a retired U.S. Marine Corps intelligence officer and former deputy director for intelligence for the Joint Chiefs of Staff. He is now professor of practice and Director of Government Relations for the National Intelligence Community at Coastal Carolina University. And Mark, on this, the Independence Day week leading up to the holiday, I just want to first and foremost say thank you for your service.
20: Josh, thank you very much, and thanks for having me tonight. I appreciate it.
13: Absolutely. I noted to the last guest that we had on that last week he and McGraw talked about Iran, and I'm having deja vu because this week the same talking points are the same again. It feels like we're having a Freaky Friday moment here.
20: I think we are. It's kind of deja vu all over again, as Yogi Berra would say, looking back on this. It's one day advance and the next day retreat and go back and forth and do the same thing the next day.
13: So I want to talk about the Strait of Hormuz. This is the flashpoint. This is they're holding it for ransom. They're taking it hostage. How did the Strait work before we got into this to begin with?
20: Well, first and foremost, and Josh, I like how you contextualize that by holding it hostage and holding it for ransom, because that's exactly what Iran is doing. They have gained strategic leverage over not only the U.S., but pretty much the world economy, you know, just because simple 20% of the oil flows through there. But that 20% has a ripple effect. And before we got into this situation, before the bombs started dropping, there were 100, 200 ships going through there a day, carrying commercial traffic and oil going back and forth. It is an international waterway. So when we talk about holding it hostage, or I hear a lot of reports about, whether it's from the administration, from the media, saying, you know, Iran's going to relinquish control, or Iran's going to open, that tacitly says you're giving Iran control of the straits. Well, it's international waterways, and they don't have it, except they do through threats. And we see how effective those threats have come for Iran to give them that strategic advantage.
13: And I'm wondering, you know, we've put sanctions on Iran for years. We have had strict rules on them. We have frozen assets. We have threatened them. We've signed an agreement under the Obama administration regarding them. Why is it just now? Why, since there have been attacks from this administration. Why did they start to exert their control over the Strait now? Why hadn't they done it over the past 40, 50 years?
20: Well, actually, in the 80s, they did disrupt shipping through there. They attacked U.S. naval ships. They attacked some tankers, commercial tankers that were going through. They laid mines in there, and they created a crisis back in the 80s. And at that time, President Reagan, he bombed the Navy, Iranian Navy, took out a lot of their ships. Not an extensive campaign like we saw recently under the Trump administration. So that kind of stopped Iran. They said, okay, we pushed too far. We're not going to do that. But they recognized back then that they can influence things. I think what happened here is, number one, our military did a phenomenal job military-wise. You know, I could not be more proud of the operations our military conducted. They achieved the objectives that the political policymakers set forth for them. So that's done. That's good. Iran could not face us militarily. So what they did is they struck back against the infrastructure of our allies to try to exert that control. And then, realizing the criticality of the Straits and how they could hold it hostage, they kind of let the genie out of the bottle, something they haven't done, but they exerted complete control over the Straits. And I think they didn't know what they had in their hands when they started it, and that has just grown as they have seen the economic pressure applied domestically in the United States and internationally around the world.
13: And I don't even know if I want to bring up what's in this agreement that we were talking about last week, we were touting last week, because, I mean, everything could change this time next Monday. But where does Iran see this going? I see here in some of these notes that they want to tax and toll the Strait from here to four, which could give them upwards of $40 billion a year just on shipping traffic.
20: Well, they could, Josh. And first and foremost, I'll go back to, we can't allow Iran to de facto have control of the Straits. And it is an international waterway. We cannot allow them. It's, a matter of fact, it's against international law to charge tolls. You can on the Suez Canal. That's managed by Egypt. The Panama Canal, they're managed. And it was set up in international law decades and decades ago for the Bosphorus and Dardanelles, for Turkey to get a little bit of transit, ship traffic into the Black Sea. But that's it. You cannot charge tolls in an international waterway. So if we allow that, then we're setting a very bad precedent. I would say that's extortion. And if the U.S. allows it, we're being extorted. If the Gulf states allow it, they're being extorted out there. So we have to look at that. But you're talking about future income. Let's go back. I have, as an intelligence analyst, I have some concerns about the 14 points. And let's see what's happened since the MOU's been signed. The sanctions have been released from Iran. They're shipping their oil and allowed to sell their oil for dollars now. So they have been getting millions of dollars a day. We lifted our blockade. So everything's flowing freely. So they're gaining an economic incentive already to the tune of millions of dollars per day. And if it goes out the full 60 days, that could be in the billions. That's just cash flow. That's immediate cash flow coming in for them right now. We're not even talking other sanctions or releasing frozen funds. So it's a financial windfall for Iran at this point, not even looking at that toll issue.
13: And the only winner I currently see, if that's the case, is Iran. Iran seems to be better off, on a better footing, than when the whole thing started.
20: As much as it pains me to say this, you know, I fought two wars in the Middle East, and Iran was one of my problem sets that I faced on the Joint Staff and in Defense Intelligence Agency. And to see how they have gained an advantage in these negotiations, I think the administration wants a deal so bad that we're trying to entice Iran. And I've got to tell you, every administration since Carter has tried to engage Iran either diplomatically or fiscally and failed. So you're looking at another iteration of that, where Iran is drawing this out and benefiting from it in some way, shape, or form, whether that's financially or no harassment or no military attacks. And it's a bad precedent to continue, and it would be a bad legacy to leave going forward on this. So it's kind of like doing the same thing over and over and expecting different results.
13: Yeah.
20: I don't see anything different happening right now.
13: And Trump says he loves the inflation. We know that that's not true. There's pain at the pump. There's pain at the grocery store. Midterms are coming up. Is Iran savvily using our midterms to push Trump into making a really bad deal?
20: I think they are. I think they might be a little bit savvy. One thing that I talk to students about, and I talk to all my analysts about working on this, let's don't mirror image. Let's don't project our behavior on our adversary or our reactions on our adversary and look at that. But I think Iran might be trying to push us down. They just bought another 60 days. So this tit-for-tat strike situation that started last Thursday and went through Sunday morning, you know, that's over. You might see those. Any ceasefire, you're going to see things like that. But effectively, they're pushing this to August. August is a lot closer to the midterm elections. And Iran probably is betting that Trump will not want to initiate offensive operations that close to the elections and drive up gas prices again. You know, politics is kind of driving diplomacy and military planning right now, or military operations.
13: Now, last year, we saw a lot of uprisings in the streets of Iran. They closed down all the internet. They shut it off. We heard hundreds of killings, hundreds of deaths related to what amounted to be a somewhat of a mini rebellion. If we had struck while that fervent fever was going through Iran with its own people, could we have been more successful?
20: Well, two things. And if I may, Josh, I'm glad you brought up the protesters, because when you go look at the 14 points and you go listen to any of the talk that's going back and forth among anybody, whether it's the U.S. and Iran or Europe and Iran, anyone, they're not talking about the protesters anymore, the thousands that were jailed and killed. We don't mention that. So when you look at the MOU itself, first and foremost, it's talking about, I think it's point two, says neither nation will interfere in the internal affairs of the other. Well, that right there says we're not going to try to support any kind of movement inside Iran or facilitate any protests. So we kind of set those protesters up, and we kind of pushed them aside and said, okay, well, thanks for protesting. We're not going to help you. But could we have helped them? Here's the thing. What a lot of people in the West don't understand is how draconian and oppressive the Iranian regime is. I mean, they are still conducting executions to this day of anybody who protested, spoke out against the government, or is suspected of colluding with the United States or Israel. So that's how they have maintained control. It happened. They killed thousands during the Obama administration, and we just don't go for that. But there's no way, especially now, I mean, the internet is still virtually shut down. There's a little bit of work, but there's no way for an internal movement to form or coalesce around a rallying cry or a body. There's just nobody in there, because as soon as somebody like that is identified by the Islamic regime, they're taken off the table. And they're taken off the table usually by execution or long-term prison. So you can't have a movement form. It's going to have to come from somewhere else. Maybe there's some exiles, the Shah's son, there's talk of that, but who's he going to connect with internal? The Iranian people, they are not coalesced around the Islamic regime, but the Islamic regime is so entrenched, radical, and authoritarian that they've got voices everywhere. It's like communist Soviet Union and China. There's somebody watching you everywhere. It could be your neighbor. It could be another family member. So the bombing can't overthrow a regime. It could help set the conditions, but we stopped way too soon for those conditions to be properly set. I know that was long-winded, so hope I got in there somewhere.
13: Well, let me ask you one more question about the region. You spent a lot of time over there, a bombing of a base in Bahrain. Air bases in Kuwait have been bombed by Iran. The world global oil market is down. Europe was at one point running out of jet fuel. I know we got into this with just us and Israel, but has the world at large and at least the Middle East region, have they said enough is enough? Have they gotten fed up with their neighbor, Iran?
20: I think in the latter parts of the bombing campaign, they were very fed up with Iran. So when you look at how things played out, you know, I talked about the genie getting out of the bottle with Iran's control of the strait. Iran also really took the gloves off and went after the economic underbelly of the Gulf states. This is going to sound pejorative, but there's not a lot of strong backbone in all of our allies in that region. And I can say there's a few that are great warriors and fighters in there, but they like to get along with their neighbors. And if they need to pay to get along, remember, none of them like, except for Qatar and Oman a little bit, none of them like the Islamic regime in Iran because they want to spread Shia Islam throughout the entire region and they want to do it through force. But they've gotten along with them because they've either work backdoor deals or under the table financing to ensure that Iran doesn't interfere with what goes on. So I think during the campaign, especially with all the attacks that Iran was doing, yes, they were fed up with it. They were ready to go. They wanted the U.S. to push harder and harder and finally eliminate the Islamic regime. When there was a stop in that, then they realized, well, wait a minute, if they stop fighting, then Iran stops attacking us, maybe we can get along. And I think they're a little bit in between. Do we want to fully remove that regime and take care of this problem forever? Or do we want to just get along with them like we have been doing for 47 years, occasional flare-ups, but we can handle it because we have the financing to do that. And that's a tough in between what's going on. But ultimately, down deep, they would absolutely like to get rid of the Islamic regime that runs Iran.
13: Well, until then, it seems to be Groundhog Day every Monday. Mark Chandler, retired U.S. Marine Corps intelligence officer, thank you for your service. Thank you for your time tonight. And hopefully next Monday we'll have better news. Thank you so much. Have a great Independence Day.
20: You too, Josh. Thanks a lot for having me tonight.
13: It's America at Night with McGraw-Milhaven. McGraw off for the week. I'm Josh Gilbert.
0: From the heart of America, this is America at Night with McGraw-Milhaven.
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13: Josh Gilbert filling in for McGraw, and we've got a lot of stuff left to do. Kenneth C. Davis is going to join us, historian, to talk about Independence Day, 1776, and all the things that went into it. But I'm looking forward to chatting with you in the third hour. Give us a call, 1-844-2-McGraw, 1-844-262-4729, and you can text us as well at that number. I have something that I want to propose to you. I'll give you the elevator pitch now. We'll get into it a little bit more in the third hour. But Independence Day, which is what I like to call it, Independence Day is coming up on Saturday. It's the 4th of July. I propose to you, the listeners, that we change the name of the holiday back to Independence Day, and that's what it says on the calendar, and we celebrate every Independence Day going forward on the first Saturday in July. Observe the holiday on that previous Friday, and whatever that happens to be, maybe it's the 7th, maybe it's the 2nd, but we have Independence Day on a Saturday. You get a 3-day weekend for most people, 2 days of partying, rest on the third day, and it just always ends up seeming like it's going to be better than when it falls on a random Wednesday or a Tuesday, right in the middle of the week. So we'll get into that. We'll take an informal America at Night poll and see if you guys want to try that out as well. I'll write up the amendment. I'll send it off to Congress. We'll see if we can get it ratified. But it's a test run this year. Independence Day falling on a Saturday. Most people getting that Friday off as an observed holiday, and I think it actually just works out better that way. We'll find out in the third hour what you think. 1-844-TOOM-McGraw. You can text or call 1-844-262-4729. Kenneth C. Davis, historian, coming up next.
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0: court in a 5-4 decision Monday, dealing a blow to President Trump's sweeping effort to restrict mail-in voting. The justices upholding a Mississippi law saying ballots postmarked by Election Day but received up to 5 days later would still be counted. ABC News legal contributor James Sample says Republicans have been hoping to ban mail-in voting for an advantage.
1: Since 2020, mail-in ballots have tended to lean Democratic. That is a change from the historical norms, and it's a change that's driven largely by Donald Trump persuading his supporters not to engage in mail-in balloting. He has been trying to end mail-in balloting state by state, but if this ruling had gone the other way, he would have succeeded in knocking out after arriving ballots on a nationwide basis, and he did come within one vote of achieving that goal.
0: A JetBlue flight Monday reported hitting a drone while trying to land in New York City. Hours later, a helicopter pilot reported a very close call at the same airport. All of this after a United pilot reported a near collision with a drone over the weekend. ABC's Gio Benitez.
2: Around 7:15 a.m., pilots of a JetBlue flight full of passengers from Las Vegas coming in for a landing at New York's JFK Airport believed they hit a drone at nearly 3,000 feet. And a second incident at JFK, a helicopter pilot reported nearly colliding with a gigantic remote-controlled plane.
3: Almost ran into a gigantic RC airplane right over there.
2: The alarming incidents come as many are set to travel this holiday.
4: Say what you say, but give me that bomb beat from Drake.
0: Dwayne Kiffee D. Davis, the only person ever charged in connection with the 1996 murder of rapper Tupac Shakur, is now changing course, saying he does not want his admissions of his alleged role in the crime admitted at his trial, set to begin in 2 months. Prosecutors said Monday Davis was either lying when he confessed several times or is lying now in order to maintain innocence, but he cannot have it both ways. You're listening to ABC News.
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0: Florida wildlife officials say they've captured two gators from a river where a 31-year-old woman was fatally attacked on a hike over the weekend. Florida Fish and Wildlife spokesman Chad Weber says the woman's boyfriend tried pulling her from the gator's jaws during the attack.
7: So she was bitten on both of her arms. The boyfriend was the one that made the phone call. He was trying to get her from the alligator's mouth. And on the way to the hospital, she did pass away from her injuries.
0: Philadelphia's Art Museum is trading an iconic fictional boxer for a real one.
8: Sylvester Stallone as Rocky Balboa running up the steps of the Philadelphia Art Museum is an indelible image, not just for film, but for the city of brotherly love itself. So much so, the Art Museum has long had a Rocky statue outside, but now it's being

0: replaced by a 12-foot bronze memorial to Joe Frazier, the heavyweight boxing champion who once took down Muhammad Ali. The change comes after the Rocky statue faced criticism for prioritizing a fictional white character over a real black boxer and native Philadelphian. Mike Dubusky, ABC News.
1: German officials are investigating a fatal shooting at a youth welfare center that left six adults dead Monday. The suspected shooter now in custody. Officials say this appears to be over a custody dispute. A nail-biting finish at the World Cup as heavy favorite Germany was knocked out of the tournament by Paraguay on penalty kicks in the tournament's biggest upset thus far. Stephanie Officer, ABC News.
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7: 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Gary McNamara and Eric Harley talk about everything from politics to social issues and news of the day. Whether you're up late or you're just starting your day, welcome to the show. 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
8: All across America, we are Red Eye Radio. He is Eric Harley, and I'm Gary McNamara. Good morning.
9: Hello.
8: My mind is toast.
9: Is it?
8: Yeah, just going over all the the legal stuff of all the Supreme Court decisions yesterday. You know what the hardest thing is to read all these decisions and the analysis on it, and then be able to explain it in layman's terms. that is the hardest thing. I will say this, though. The Babylon Bee, and this is on the mail-in ballots. The Babylon Bee, with me, when I saw it, I just burst out laughing. It was the best headline ever, and this is where majority led by Justice Barrett,
9: right,
8: upheld the law where you can if the ballot is postmarked and comes in within 5 days.
9: Right. It's got to be postmarked by election day.
8: By election day, that is okay. And the headline on the Babylon Bee, woman rules, it's okay to be late.
9: And then it's got a picture of, because of the headline, you know, that it's, hey, it's okay to be late. That's the one thing about the end of June. The end of SCOTUS decision season is that, you know, a lot of the big cases come across. But it's never been the case at the end of June, as, you know, basically we wind up this week, that I look back and go, I would love to go and sit down with each and every one of them. Not so much the liberal justices, but Barrett or Roberts. Roberts on a few things over the years. And just sit down with them. And then, because I'm wondering about anything like in the hallways, right? You know, because it would be hard for me to be a Supreme Court judge, mainly because I'm highly unqualified, but also because I would want to sit down and talk to other justices who might be in going through their opinion. If they're differing from me, going, what the hell are you thinking? You know, it'd be hard for me to go, you know. And Scalia had a great relationship with, I'm just blanking on her name, the leftist judge. And that's something that they really talked about, you know, a lot, that personally they could sit and get along. And I think that's the way to do it. That's, if you have a debate, you can sit and talk about it, right? I have friends I have debates with all the time, and it never gets out of hand. They're not angry if, you know, if they disagree.
10: By the way, you mean Ruth, yeah. Bader Ginsburg.
9: Yes, yes, RBG. Yeah, right. Yeah, is that what they call her? RBG. Mm-hmm. Yes. The OG RBG. And they would sit and have meaningful conversations, and sometimes it had nothing to do with cases, quite often. And they were great friends. I call it decision week. I mean, they've been making decisions, but when the final week of decisions comes down, I always get into this mode. Is there any urge to run across the hall and go, hey, you know, what are you thinking, you know, on this? And all of that plays out the way it's supposed to play out. It's not going to work the way that that Eric's little mind works. But I kind of work that way. And I think to myself, well, again, Roberts on the Affordable Care Act, on Obamacare, you know, that one is really sticks at the top. It's kind of pinned to the top of the list. Like, what are you thinking?
10: Well, here in the case, and get specific on these cases with the Election Day case. First, you know, I saw some analogies going back to 2020. I think it's a little bit different. When we called it in 2020, we called what the conservative justices would say, because they give wide latitude to, you know, states being able to have their own way of holding elections.
11: Right.
10: You know, going back to states' rights. I look at this one just a little bit different. I think that the dissent is probably right.
9: Yeah.
10: And I believe that the dissent is right on this because and I think Alito brought it out that what about ballot harvesters bringing it in, you know, 5 days later? What right. about a handwritten postmark?
9: Right.
10: All these things that come in here, what you're doing is you're opening it up to the perception of fraud. Now, both sides brought up examples in history, you know, for example, the dissent brought up the Civil War and said you weren't allowed any type of you know, late ballots
11: right.
10: At that particular point. And I tend to agree that the election, everything should be gathered by Election Day.
11: Yeah.
10: And,
11: right.
10: And you know, Barrett in the dissent basically said, well, the decision is made on Election Day. You know, as long as a decision is made on Election Day, which is the postmark, that's what counts. And I'm like, no, because it's not in your hands. You don't have it yet.
9: Right.
10: If the Election Bureau does not have the ballot in hand, then it's not completed at that point.
11: Right.
10: And I tend to agree more with, I believe, how the Founding Fathers probably viewed this, and that's where I disagreed. That's where I disagreed with it. And it just opens up. The perception of fraud is just as bad as fraud.
9: Yeah, Alito wrote about that in his opinion, basically talking about undermining the confidence, you know, that voters would have in the system. This would further undermine that confidence level. I'm paraphrasing here, in the system. And that's true because it, again, keeps open possibilities for fraud. And if you don't have it in, if it's not in, if it's not received, then it shouldn't be counted because there are ways to manipulate. Still, that's the case. And, you know, the majority came back with basically, well, you know, we can't add language to the law. Yeah, but you can interpret the law. And there is a difference. You know, there was a difference when Chief Justice Roberts on the Affordable Care Act, you know, said, well, no, it's not a penalty, it's a tax. Well, no, then they should have written it that way because they wrote it as a penalty. And a penalty is different than a tax.
10: Yeah, it absolutely is. The behavior, there's different behavior involved.
9: Exactly.
10: Between a penalty and a tax. And,
9: right.
10: And to me, that's self-evident. And that's
9: right.
10: Why that was such a weak case for Roberts,
9: and he was in the majority on this one,
10: right?
9: You know, and they come back and say, "Well, we can't." You know, I don't know if he wrote that specifically, but it was basically, "Well, we can't change the language, we can't add language to it." And I thought to myself, "Really?" Because Chief Roberts did it on the ACA decision.
10: Yeah. So I look at this and I think it's wrong, but. This goes back again. Congress can write specific laws and change it.
9: Yes.
10: And so what's happening here is if Congress doesn't have the specific law, you have some of the members, which would include Roberts, Sotomayor, Kagan, Brown, and Barrett that believe, I'll say what Barrett believes. I don't know what all the others, I can't tell you what the liberal wing believes, except anything that may increase the possibility of fraud, we are for.
9: Right. Yeah.
10: But in the Barrett case, it's like, well, look, if you don't give specific things of what to do from Congress, we'll defer to what the state wants. If the postmark is by, you know, is there by election day, and the term would be 5 days, 5 days afterwards. Mm-hmm. But does that just hold to that state? I'm assuming that just holds to Mississippi,
9: right.
10: On that particular law, it still leaves it wide open for other states to abuse that, to have, you know, a partisan ballot harvesters, you know, bring in, and, you know, bring in loads of ballots at the last minute.
9: Mm-hmm.
10: You don't need it. You don't need that. You've got to have, you know, we've talked about a couple of things that really cause civil dissent. Civil wars, you know, one is a lack of representation.
9: Mm-hmm.
10: You know, the United States was basically formed by that.
9: Mm-hmm.
10: And we see the left and how they're pushing not to have a Senate, you know, not to have an electoral college, to get rid of the separation of powers. And so we know that this push, for example, with voter ID, from the left, that is landslide numbers, even in Democrat circles, to have voter ID. We know the goal. It's obvious what the goal of the Democrats is, and that's let's have potential fraud in the future. Let's have fraud in the future.
9: Right.
10: Because there's no other way to look at it.
9: Right.
10: There's no other way you'd sit there and say, no, we can't do it. I mean, the hilarious thing was, as they were talking about, you need ID to get into the whatever the presidential.
9: The Obama Presidential Center.
10: Kamazat's from A Wrinkle in Time.
9: Yeah.
10: Kamazat's building that you build that looks like a build. You know, it is perfect, though, because it looks like a building that the Soviet Union would have built.
9: Right.
10: Which, by the way, was the whole point of Kamazat's in A Wrinkle in Time.
9: Yeah,
10: he was talking about Madeline Engel was talking about, basically the reference was to communism.
9: Looks like, it kind of looks like one third of Three Mile Island too. It's like, they're not keeping things in, they're keeping things out, it looks like.
10: Yeah. So, I would agree with the dissent. I would just agree with the dissent on it. I think the purpose of Election Day is for the Election Bureau to have all ballots and everything in by Election Day. If you want to do, if you want to do early voting, you can do early voting.
9: Right. Yeah.
10: Unless in federal elections, Congress says you can't do it.
9: Yeah. Yeah.
10: But when you look at this here, I would agree with the dissent that everything should be, you know, a ballot. Well, a ballot's complete if it's postmarked, but you don't have it.
9: Yeah.
10: If
9: yeah.
10: the Election Bureau doesn't have it, then the election isn't done.
9: Well, because
10: and the potential for fraud exists out there.
9: To me, the words chain of custody always come into play. And with all due respect to the USPS, it leaves open.
10: Does that mean no respect? No, I'm kidding.
9: I said all due respect. Take it any way you want. Okay. No,
10: and I did. I took it the opposite.
9: Exactly. I don't know what's due and what isn't. Let's hear from the Supreme Court on that one.
10: Right. Look, don't be a Klavan. Tell me what you really mean.
9: I think I just did. But here's the thing is that again, when you talk about that, it is, you know, because I've always seen it as chain of custody. Fewer moving parts. Very limited when it comes to mail-in ballots to begin with. And this is the problem. The left wants more moving parts. I mean, they don't want ID. The fact that we can't get voter ID done as a law as a nation is just ludicrous. It's absolutely ludicrous. You know, we've got it done in some states. But the fact that they can't get the SAVE Act done is just, to me, bizarre.
10: And the fact is, you know they want fraud because they lie about the law. They lied about the Georgia law, called it, you know, was it Jim Crow 2.0 and everything. Took the All-Star game out of Atlanta for that.
9: Right.
10: And hurt a huge number of black businesses by doing that. And they're, you know, claiming... It was like the participation was through the roof.
9: Right. They screamed racism and then took it out of an area that would have benefited black-owned businesses and put it in another state. And that was their answer to it. And then kind of pretended for a while that it didn't happen. Because when the results start coming in, you know, it's when they've been fighting this voter ID thing. And so in areas where they've implemented voter ID and the results come in, it's like countering exactly what they have been saying would happen, and it's quite the opposite. Then they go the opposite direction. We went full circle with Warnock in Georgia?
10: Yeah, exactly.
9: And he says, you know, I've never, at one point, because at first he's against voter ID.
10: Right.
9: Then... I don't even know anyone who's against, in the Democratic Party, who's against voter ID.
10: They all are.
9: Yeah, and now he's back against voter ID. You know,
10: was there one Democrat in Congress that voted for voter ID? As Fetterman?
9: I was going to say, if it was probably Fetterman, but I don't know.
10: Has any of those 10 congresspersons that have said... We're not going to be radical socialist.
9: Yeah.
10: How did they vote on the radical transgender movement? How did they vote on voter ID? I'd like to see, you know.
9: But Warnock has gone complete full circle.
10: Yeah.
9: You know?
10: We are Red Eye Radio.
9: Brought to you by Hotshot Secret.
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0: Beer Runner Radio. excuse me. He is Eric Cronin, and I'm Gary McNamara.
1: Testing.
0: I sound like the old man.
1: I don't know. We shouldn't say that because sometimes during the fall and winter, we do sound like that. So,
0: we'll take a look at some of the other Supreme Court cases following the bottom of the hour. I was going to start now, and I'm like, okay, I'm going to need more than a couple of minutes to do it.
1: Yeah.
0: The split decision on executive power, and this really goes back to these independent agencies that Congress has created.
1: Right.
0: You know, whether it's the FTC or the Fed, even the Fed.
1: Yeah.
0: And, you know, who do they report to? Because really this whole thing that there are independent agencies out there that don't report to anybody, I've always viewed as unconstitutional.
1: Yes, exactly.
0: You know, you don't get to, I forgot what the word is before experts, but it was like, well, no, these are the experts, and the experts, you know, stay out of the politics. Well, we all know that's a bunch of horse manure.
1: Yeah. Yeah.
0: And so we will get to that. Plus the civil suit, which really I was reading Andrew McCarthy on, you know, the whole the Trump and the civil suit with E. Jean Carroll.
1: Yeah, right.
0: And something about the civil law I did not know, and it shocked me a little bit.
1: All right,
0: we'll get to that coming up.
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4: ABC News, I'm Stephanie Officer. In a narrow 5-4 decision, the Supreme Court upheld a Mississippi law allowing election officials to count valid mail-in ballots that arrive up to 5 days after Election Day. Republicans challenged Mississippi's law, arguing ballots should only be counted if they're received by Election Day. ABC's Sarah Schultze.
5: The ruling is a big defeat for President Trump, who falsely claims mail-in voting is responsible for election fraud. But millions of voters in both parties used the mail-in option in the 2024 presidential election. Even Trump mailed his ballot for a recent Florida election. The League of Women Voters say it is a safe way to vote and a good option for people in the military, the disabled, the elderly, and residents who live in rural areas.
4: New Jersey GOP Rep. Thomas Kean Jr. is expected to return to Capitol Hill Tuesday after being missing for months due to what he called a medical issue. His last House vote was March 5th. Kean has missed over.
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1: And he is Eric Carly, and I'm Gary McNamara. Welcome and good morning. Thanks so much for being here this morning. Download our Red Eye Radio app today, and you can listen when and where you choose. Just so everybody knows, whenever we look at any type of Supreme Court case, the parties that are involved in it, it doesn't matter. It doesn't matter whether it's Trump, doesn't matter whether it's a Democrat.
2: Right.
1: We look at the law, and we always have. And I think anybody who's been a long-time listener to the show knows that. And so when we make an analysis on the law, it's got nothing to do with Trump.
2: Right, right.
1: It's just got nothing. It's got to do with the law. And when I look at the other Supreme Court case where they refuse to hear this is the $5 million suit, mm-hmm, of the E. Jean Carroll lawsuit.
2: Right.
1: Against him. They refuse to hear it, and basically, you know, it's standing that the $5 million suit is okay. And reading here from Andrew McCarthy, because this is the one thing that, because you're wondering, well, what was the legal stuff? And I think he does it in a couple of paragraphs. To be more concrete, in Carroll's case, her sexual assault allegation was a quarter century old, uncorroborated by any physical or eyewitness evidence. There was testimony that she'd given fairly contemporaneous accounts of it to a couple of friends, but there was no forensic support. She never went to police, and she wasn't even exactly sure what year it happened. She first described it in a memoir published during Trump's first term, decades after the alleged fact. To try to shore up a case that relied almost entirely on her testimony, Carroll called as witnesses two other women who claimed they had been sexually assaulted by Trump, though not to the extreme alleged by Carroll, who claimed to have been raped, a claim the jury did not find proved, though it did appear to find a serious assault involving at least digital penetration. Sorry, we got to let you know that's the case. The two other alleged victims' testimony was emotional and compelling, especially on the heels of another instance of a similar act evidence admitted by Judge Lewis Kaplan, a Clinton employee, in the infamous Access Hollywood video in which Trump was recorded bragging about being sexually aggressive with women. In many contexts, a court would not admit similar act evidence if it seemed powerful to the point of overwhelming weaker proof of the formal allegation in the case, which means in the civil, remember, civil cases are different than a criminal case. Preponderance of evidence in a civil case, beyond a reasonable doubt in a criminal case. But in many contexts, the court would not admit similar act evidence if it seemed powerful to the point of overwhelming weaker proof of a formal allegation in the case. So in civil court, what they're saying is, if you have somebody who's suing you for some reason, but your evidence isn't good, if somebody else comes in and says that you committed an act on them, which has more credibility, that the jury can find you guilty of not the incident that isn't being adjudicated in civil court, but the case where there isn't enough evidence to convict on its own.
2: Right.
1: And that was the point of Trump's counsel. The jury could find him liable even if it wasn't convinced of Carroll's supported account, because it was inflamed by the similar act evidence, believing that Trump had a propensity to engage in sexual abuse. And he said, but I pointed out the changes in federal law in 1994. This is Andrew McCarthy. The rule of evidence that generally controls similar act evidence and so-called character evidence was supplemented by a series of rules in the federal law that eased the way for admitting such evidence in sexual abuse cases. It included this rule that said, in a civil case involving a claim up for relief based on a party's alleged sexual assault or child molestation, the court may admit evidence that the party committed any other sexual assault or child molestation, and then this is now one can question the wisdom of the rule. And at that point, that's where I look at it and say, that's not a good law. Why instead of just refusing to hear it, the details of why that law is constitutional, even in civil law, because if civil law is a preponderance of the evidence, and you're saying that the preponderance of the evidence in that case doesn't matter, but in another case that isn't being adjudicated,
2: it can apply to this case.
1: That somehow that applies to this case, and we can take all of your money, sets up for very dangerous territory, and I believe should be viewed as unconstitutional.
2: If you talk about establishing a pattern of behavior by the accused, that's one thing, but it's nothing without the evidence, specific evidence in that particular case. If you're using the evidence from another case to support this one and there isn't great evidence in this case, I just don't see how that applies.
1: Well, and the other thing that he pointed out, this only applies to sexual assault and child molestation.
2: Right.
1: It doesn't apply. You can't use that for any other case. And I, as a judge, I would look at that and say, you can't have that.
2: Right. Right.
1: But if it's preponderance of the evidence, and that's the legal term that you're using, yet the court itself says that you can use other cases that are not being adjudicated to make your point on this case, that has to be I view that as being unconstitutional.
2: And again,
1: got nothing to do with whether it's Trump or not.
2: Right. Right.
1: It's that legally, I view that as just a weak case.
2: Right.
1: Whew, by the way, I've gotten through a few of these cases, and my mind hasn't fried yet, because that's for me, the toughest part is going through all the legal mumbo jumble and saying, okay, how can I explain it on the radio? Because it gets to be quite complicated.
2: Mm-hmm.
1: What I just said probably covered, I don't know, 30, 40 different pages of analysis that I saw today.
2: Well, that's the thing, is that you and I are reading from basically lawyers and former prosecutors who break it down. And thank goodness they're out there. Amy Howe over at SCOTUS blog, Andrew McCarthy, others who have broken down what the law is. And this is, you know, important because, again, you think about this particular case. What is it set up then? I mean, that 94 law sets up the possibility that, again, if someone wanted to frame someone, then their lawyers, their attorneys could come in and use evidence from another case. Again, if it's sexual assault or child molestation, that's what it applies to. But imagine what they could do to a person, and in this case, it's a political figure, and come in and they could do it to anybody they wanted to, as long as they could back it up with, okay, there's evidence of it happening to someone else.
1: Right. Yeah, it's and the other point that Andrew McCarthy brought up in his Police and National Review is that Trump's biggest mistake was not testifying and presenting no defense. Because in a criminal case, the jury is instructed that it may not draw a negative narrative from a defendant's choice not to testify. In a civil case, the jury is invited to conclude that if the defendant had an innocent explanation, he would have provided it in testimony.
2: Yeah.
1: So that probably also hurt him for not from the actual case. But just the overall rule, there are two things. If civil cases are a preponderance of the evidence, yet you're saying the evidence doesn't necessarily matter in that case because you can bring evidence in from other cases that are not being adjudicated, that's a problem. And having that particular law in federal civil cases just based on two separate crimes and not applying overall to all crimes would be another problem that I would look at as a judge.
2: Mm-hmm. Yeah. Yeah, it just doesn't make any sense at all. It doesn't. Yeah. The burden of proof in civil law, in civil cases, has always been different. But this is vastly different when you can bring evidence from another case and use it as evidence here where the evidence in this case is lacking. I don't get that at all. Again, if you're talking about establishing behavior, that's one thing, a pattern of behavior. As long as, by my standards, you can also constitute, again, a case here with evidence in that particular case.
1: You know, and I would view the, you know, E. Jean Carroll, the fact that she couldn't identify the year.
2: Right.
1: Sorry, that would have thrown it out.
2: Yeah, if
1: how in my opinion, because again, you didn't have any forensic evidence that happened 25 years ago.
2: If it's something, if you're talking about a traumatic
1: experience,
2: there's no way you would ever forget it.
1: Right.
2: I don't know how you would.
1: And so, like I said, I think the wrong decision was made there, and I think that's a problem constitutionally.
2: Mm-hmm.
1: Whether the Supreme Court wishes to look at the majority wishes to look at that or not,
2: right?
1: That's a huge problem.
2: Yeah, right. Yeah,
1: how it could be used, I don't know. I didn't think of an example in my head. Maybe I can come up with one, but you can't. I don't believe whether it's civil law or criminal law, say that cases outside of it.
2: Yeah.
1: That have the stronger evidence than your case can decide your case if it's a weak case.
2: Right. Yeah, no, you have to have that strong case, and with the exception of, again, establishing a pattern of behavior by the accused. If they've got a pattern of behavior and look at the evidence in this case, which is strong, I'm okay with that. Some judges will say, okay, that doesn't apply, any pattern of behavior before this doesn't apply here. But in this case, you've got a law that says with this particular type of crime that they can use that evidence even if the evidence is extremely weak in the current case.
1: Yeah.
2: That's not establishing a pattern of behavior. That's basically saying once guilty, then always guilty just by saying so.
1: Right.
2: By claiming.
1: If you had a stronger case for Carroll.
2: Yeah.
1: Whatever that would be, more evidence where it's like teetering, man, this is.
2: And witnesses then
1: you bring in other witnesses
2: mm-hmm.
1: that are just as strong or stronger.
2: Right.
1: You know, and again, what is that point? I don't know. But the fact that you allow that if there's weak evidence, which that case was
2: mm-hmm.
1: when it came to evidence, extremely, basically it was he said, she said.
2: Right.
1: Okay, well, what did we find? Well, we found more she said over here in other cases. Therefore, in civil court, you can lose millions of dollars because of it.
2: Mm-hmm. Mm-hmm.
1: I just view that as unconstitutional.
2: Yeah.
1: I just do.
2: Yeah.
1: We are Red Eye Radio.
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0: He's Eric Carly, and I'm Gary McNamara. And then we have the other case, the interesting case of the FTC and the Fed and everything else, and whether the president can fire or not. And this gets into Congress setting up pseudo independent agencies. And what did they call it? It was called the rule by experts, that there are some agencies set up by Congress, even though they're a part of the executive branch, that because it is rule by experts, should remain independent from anybody. And the Supreme Court sort of said, no, I don't think so. And even in the Fed case, that isn't saying he can't fire her. It's saying you've got to go through the process before you fire her.
1: Right. Yeah.
0: So really, and, and by the way, did you notice yesterday some of the headlines? You read that because I woke up, was doing things around the house out of other, fires to put out yesterday. And I looked at the headlines and I'm like, oh, wow, Trump lost on that. It's like,
2: right. No, all the headlines made it look like he can't fire her. They were saying, no, no, you got to go through the process.
0: But it was like he lost, and like, and then I read it. And I go, well, no, that's not. And for people that read headlines, you know, especially on Supreme Court decisions, the tribalism to jump on and distort what the Supreme Court says at times is
1: Yeah.
0: pretty blatant.
1: Yeah.

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2: I'm Stephanie Officer. Severe heat moving from the Midwest to the Northeast is expected to bring record-breaking high temperatures to the week of America 250 celebrations. ABC meteorologist Lee Goldberg.
3: The heat's peaking over the Midwest right now. There are ridge-riding thunderstorms across the upper lakes. We have heat alerts from Kansas to Maine. It'll be triple digits again in Chicago and Green Bay, feeling like 105 to 110. The heat gets to the East Coast on Wednesday. Large swath of the I-95 corridor on Wednesday. It'll be 100 in Detroit and D.C. and near 100 in Philly and New York by Thursday and potentially into Friday. This peaks on Thursday and Friday, but less extreme heat could mean more thunderstorms for the 4th right here in New York.
2: Tens of thousands are still unaccounted for in Venezuela after last week's earthquakes. A 21-year-old man was pulled from the debris Monday after being trapped for 5 days. Aftershocks are slowing down the search. UNICEF's representative in Venezuela, Manuel Rodriguez Pumarol, spoke to ABC from Caracas.
4: Our estimations are that approximately 680,000 children could be on their needs or on their humanitarian needs across the 6 states that have been affected by the earthquake.
2: Dry, windy conditions are fueling deadly wildfires out west. ABC's Faith Abube.
5: In the west, nearly 40 large wildfires are burning in 9 states. Firefighters taking time to honor the fallen after the Snyder Fire that forced more than 100 campers and rafters to evacuate a stretch of the Colorado River took the lives of 38-year-old firefighter Emily Barker, 27-year-old Nick Hutcherson, and 27-year-old Sydney Watson. Authorities say they were trapped, and despite deploying emergency shelters, they could not survive the fast-moving flames.
2: The American Kennel Club is also celebrating the nation's 250th birthday, and what better way to do it than with Man's Best Friend? The AKC Diving Dogs Team Challenge premieres on ESPN July 4th. Disney is the parent company of ABC News and ESPN.
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2: Just a few months after that explosive fight in Congress over the expiration of Obamacare subsidies gripped the nation, we're starting to see some of the impacts of that decision. ABC's Sherry Creston.
8: Millions of people have fallen off the rolls of health insurance through the Affordable Care Act. New government numbers show enrollment in February was down by 3 million people compared to last year. Experts say it's likely connected to the end of federal subsidies for premiums and the much higher cost for those who can't get health insurance through work.
2: Several famous NBA names, including a former player, are facing federal charges accused in a sports gambling scheme, helping them win hundreds of thousands by hinting how he'd play. ABC News chief investigative correspondent Aaron Katursky.
9: Prosecutors say former NBA player Malik Beasley, who made $60 million during his NBA career, accumulated multi-million dollar gambling losses. And to pay off what he owed former teammate Ed Davis, agreed to underperform and at times overperform. In the 2024 game between the Milwaukee Bucks and LA Clippers, the indictment says Beasley promised to grab more rebounds than the sports books predicted, soaring in the final seconds to get it done. His co-defendants collecting thousands of dollars from their alleged insider bet.
2: Law enforcement officials in North Carolina responded to one of the state's prisons Monday after inmates briefly overpowered correctional staff and took over parts of the jail. State officials confirm all inmates and staff have been accounted for. I'm Stephanie Officer, ABC News.

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4: Now, it's Red Eye Radio. Gary McNamara and Eric Hurley talk about everything from politics to social issues and news of the day. 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
5: All across America, we are Red Eye Radio. He is Eric Carley, and I'm Gary McNamara. Welcome and good morning.
6: Hello.
5: All right, thanks for being here. I can't wait till this show's over.
6: Yeah, why?
5: My mind is mush going through all the stuff in the Supreme Court.
6: I thought you were
5: going
6: to do the old Mitch Hedberg joke, because you've been eating a roll of Lifesavers, and the next one is pineapple.
5: Just like a man, oh man.
6: SCOTUS week. You know, the final week, the final push, usually the bigger cases. And that's when the, you know, basically all the analysis comes down. And, you know, it's, for us over the years, it's been about, all right, yeah, what's, first of all, what was the intent of our founders, but also what was the intent of a law that was written, and the interesting challenges that come about. I think Amy Howe does not get enough credit. I think she does a great job at SCOTUS Blog, and deserves all the credit. If you're not, you know, SCOTUS Blog, just go SCOTUSblog.com. And she and the entire team there do a great job at breaking it down. It's not always plain English, but they do a really good job, I think, the best they can with describing what's going on and also using parts of the decisions that come down, the opinions in their analysis of it. And it's been our constant forever. And then, of course, we have Andrew McCarthy and all the others that are very knowledgeable about such things that we rely on.
5: By the way, I look at this as this particular case, and this would be the Trump versus Slaughter and Trump versus Cook, as a separation of powers, but a separation from authority. And this is where Congress creates pseudo federal agencies that actually are under the executive branch, that they claim, because they are ruled by experts, that they are not part of, you know, setting policy or involved in partisan political functions, because they're independent and experts.
6: Right.
5: And the Supreme Court sort of blew that out of the water, saying, no, you can't have an agency out there, you know, whether it's the FTC, you can't have them out there just doing whatever they want.
6: Yeah, beyond authority.
5: Right, beyond authority. So if you don't like the performance, you can let them go.
6: Right.
5: And that's what he did with Slaughter. What I find interesting is the flip on Cook. Now, Cook, it's because Trump wanted her gone because he claimed that she was involved in mortgage fraud, even though she hasn't been charged with it or whatever.
6: Mm-hmm.
5: It's not that he can't fire her. It's that they have to go through the process. I saw that yesterday. Trump lost because he can't fire her. No, he can fire her, but it has to be you've got to go through a particular review process in order to do that. Now,
6: right.
5: But that being said, the question would be why? Why is it different? And that's what Roberts couldn't answer.
6: Yeah.
5: As is pointed out, he sidestepped that. Why can Congress create, and we've talked about this before, why can Congress create any agency and say, this is too important, this agency is too important to be, even though they behave with executive power,
6: mm-hmm.
5: they cannot be, they're not under the authority of executive power. Well, then whose authority are they under?
6: Right.
5: If you're putting it as part of the executive branch, you can't say that. And somebody has to be in authority. You can't have agencies that don't report to anybody.
6: Right. Yeah. And my question would be, all right, then what would be the process, you know, in terms of firing Cook? You know, basically, you have to go through the process. Well, what would be the process? Because that goes back to authority. You know, now, again, if the basis for the firing is allegations against the person that they have done outside of their job, then maybe, I don't know, you could take a look at that and say, all right, They're going to have to prove that there is that basis there, if that is your only basis.
5: Here's the Wall Street Journal. In a 5-4 decision with the three liberal justices joining the chief and Justice Brett Kavanaugh, carved out an exemption to the president's removal authority for the Fed. The majority held that Mr. Trump can't remove Lisa Cook, a Biden appointee, from the Federal Board of Governors without first providing notice and an opportunity to respond. But the chief's majority opinion sets a high bar to prove cause. Without such constraints in place, any perceived or alleged misstep, past or present, could provide a ready pretext for a governor's removal, a fact that he would surely know and that would surely weigh on him as he decided what to say and how to vote, the chief writes, saying if you're considered independent agency and you do and you say and do something, knowing that it disagrees with the president, he could fire you. More significant, the five justices went further and held that the Fed has a unique status as an independent agency in the government, owing to its role in monetary policy. The chief cites a tradition of the first and second banks of the U.S., which Congress chartered in part to regulate the currency. But Clarence Thomas points out in the dissent that those banks possessed no sovereign power. While the Fed has vast executive authority to regulate financial institutions, the chief brushes past this inconsistency, means doesn't mention it, doesn't right. argue that point.
6: Yeah.
5: But the decision could prompt legal challenges to Fed banking regulations, as I'm sure that it would. Our guess is that the chief and Justice Kavanaugh made the pragmatic judgment that they simply don't trust Mr. Trump to run monetary policy. They're right on politics, but Justice Thomas makes a powerful case on the law, and that's the case. What are you talking about? Monetary policy is about regulation and is about a ton of things that happen inside the federal government and affect the federal government. Now, you make the case, and we've said this before, if you get somebody in there, if the president runs the Fed, then you don't need the Fed.
6: Well, yeah.
5: I And so, but you look at it, you cannot have these, and you don't necessarily, there's a process they have to go through, but are they saying he can just fire for cause? He can't fire for disagreement? Why? What gives the Supreme Court the ability to say, well, we believe that this agency, even though it exerts executive behavior and is part of the executive branch, cannot be completely controlled by the executive branch? Where is that written in the Constitution anywhere that an independent agency can exist in the government outside of the politics because of the rule of experts, that these are experts and therefore you can't touch the experts?
6: They're beyond reproach. They're beyond authority.
5: Right. Now, I'm willing to admit you can get a president, if the president is in charge of monetary policy and it's just based on politics, could do great things and could do damage.
6: Yes.
5: But so can the Fed.
6: Yes.
5: You know, it was the Fed that ignored inflation. And so to sit there and say the Fed isn't political, and so you can look at this and go, I don't know what the answer is, but is there any legal basis for the Supreme Court to say the president can fire anybody in any of these things except the Fed? Why? That question wasn't answered.
6: Right. Yeah, he has the authority, but not here.
5: Right.
6: Because either the Fed board falls under the authority or not. You know, the administration making the point that, well, there's a low bar for cause. I don't know if they were, if I would need more information on that, but generally speaking, I would agree. Because if that is the authority, then cause for dismissal is a fairly low bar. By comparison to what? I don't know. I don't know,
5: right,
6: you know, where they went with that from the administration's argument. I'm not sure. I didn't listen to the arguments completely on this case. But either they have the authority or they don't. And that's where you started with this. It's not about separation of powers. It's about authority in this case. And so how does it not apply to Cook?
5: And it's not Congress, they talked about this too. I mean, Congress saying, okay, let's create this agency. We don't have to bother with it anymore.
6: Right.
5: It's like Congress keeps giving up their authority to do things,
6: right,
5: to the executive branch. And then these independent agencies who are supposed to be the experts who don't report to anyone.
6: Right.
5: No.
6: No.
5: You can't, what is the exact solution? That's for another show. But it doesn't matter. Well, you know, Trump could screw it all up. Well, so could Obama.
6: Right. Any of them could.
5: Yeah. Any of them could. The Fed can.
6: Yeah.
5: You know,
6: inflation is transitory.
5: Well, let's put it this way.
6: Mm-hmm.
5: Was it political for the Fed for a decade, when it never has existed as long as I have known, to have interest rates at 0.00000 whatever it was?
6: Right. Yeah.
5: Was that a political decision? Or was that a monetary decision,
6: right,
5: that should have been outside?
6: Yeah, where's the basis for that? Right.
5: Yeah. What was the basis for that, when my entire life interest rates were not that, you know, not that way? To say that the Fed isn't political when we saw what we went through in inflation would be to deny, I think, the obvious.
6: Right. And then have the Fed itself deny it and use words like inflation is transitory.
5: Transitory, right.
6: Which means they're clearly not doing their job. They clearly didn't see the forces behind the inflation. They did. They pretended not to see them. They wanted you to believe they didn't see the forces behind the inflation. This has been the concern by many of us of the Fed basically going unchecked, but there has to be, it has to operate under an authority. It can't be no authority, and that's what they ruled today. But then again, you can't fire Cook yet. You've got to go through the process. Well, then you're saying there is, you know, because the argument against the administration is that determining cause or the bar for cause isn't low. It's very high. Well, okay, now I really want to know. Compared to what and why?
5: The question to me is, where is the representative government authority to give these agencies independence where they don't have to answer to the elected representatives, either the president or Congress?
6: Right.
5: That Congress can create these agencies where they say, well, we're not over them, and the executive branch isn't over them.
6: Yeah.
5: So where does the Supreme Court get the authority to say, we're going to treat this agency different from that agency because we feel it's more important? Well, you're not an elected representative. You don't make that case.
6: Right. No, I mean, and, you know, we talked about with Warsh coming in. We said, look, when it's your guy, it may seem like, man, but it kind of goes back to your analogy on draft day. Oh, man, you brought in a great quarterback. It's still the Fed. There's still going to be decisions that have to be made, and you may not get the Fed, based on where we're at right now, they may not lower rates for the rest of the year. So the point being is that the Fed's going to be the Fed, and there's still, again, great concern there. But in this particular case, or cases, we're talking about authority. Who has authority here to make changes at the Fed? And why is it that there has to be this process of proving cause when it comes to Cook, or that there is a high bar?
5: A higher bar, higher than bar the FTC.
6: Than the FTC on this. Right. So why is that?
5: Right. Where do you get that authority to say that?
6: Right.
5: Where did you pick in the Constitution that there's a difference between the Fed and the FTC? And as the Wall Street Journal pointed out, Roberts just glossed over that.
6: Right.
5: As if, okay, we're not going to address that. We just let that one go.
6: Total contradiction, but we'll just, we'll move on. But if you think about Roberts over the years, plenty of contradictions.
5: We are Red Eye Radio.
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8: How to keep your lawn healthy during extreme heat conditions. 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
9: You can increase the mowing height of your turf grass to increase its tolerance for the dry weather. 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
8: With heat's impacts on soils, too much water too quickly results in runoff and water waste.
9: Running shorter irrigation cycles that will allow the water to absorb into the soil better.
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9: because with more fertilizer, it's going to require more water to support that plant growth that you just promoted.
8: I'm Rod Bain reporting for the U.S. Department of Agriculture in Washington, D.C.
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0: We are on iRadio. He is Eric Harley, and I'm Gary McNamara. Woo! All right. Are we done with the decision from yesterday?
1: You know, well, because another thing, you know, that Roberts was writing about, you know, that the Federal Reserve is more powerful than its predecessors and the whole thing, in that that monetary policy should not be subject to political interference. Really? You know, I mean, if you're talking about as a purist, that's one thing. But if you look at the history, of course, monetary policy was about it, whether it comes from influence of the current whatever administration or those who are operating in the Fed and the current Fed chair. So I understand, you know, this idea on monetary policy. Fiscal policy is where we're completely, you know,
0: well,
1: missing the boat.
0: But if you look, for example, you know, when Jimmy Carter was in office and inflation was crazy, and then Reagan got in,
1: yeah,
0: Volcker got in,
1: yeah,
0: and completely changed it.
1: Right.
0: I mean, to say that politics doesn't affect where you go, and then interest rates, remember, went up to like 20%,
1: right,
0: in order to, you know, stop the inflation and re-kickstart the economy. So to say that politics isn't involved in it,
1: yeah, sorry,
0: is to me naive. Now, I understand the concern of how much politics, and should one person be able to control the monetary policy?
1: Right.
0: Yes, but that doesn't take away the Constitution and
1: on authority,
0: on authority,
1: right,
0: and accountability. Who are, yes, you accountable to?
1: Right, exactly.
0: Well, nobody.
1: Yeah.
0: Well, you have to be.
1: You have to be. You can't be the Pentaveret. Right.
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4: ABC News, I'm Stephanie Officer. Record-breaking heat is expected from the Midwest to the Northeast this week. In Nashville, Tennessee, where the heat index is expected to reach 114 degrees through Friday, emergency crews handing out water and checking on people. 29-year-old Logan King filled a cart with cold water and snacks provided by emergency workers who stopped by an outdoor homeless encampment behind a Walmart.
5: Did we be out here? There's no water out here. Asking somebody for 75 cents gets, you know, old just to be able to get something to drink. So people doing this means a lot, man. It gives a boost of morale.
4: Controversy in New Jersey after a baby picture of Adolf Hitler made its way into Eastbrook Middle School's yearbooks, prompting them to be recalled. The books were supposed to feature baby pictures of kids who just graduated. Parents want to know how Hitler's picture wound up there and why no one noticed earlier. School administrators did send a letter to parents condemning the act. This is ABC News.
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1: And we are Red Eye Radio. He is Eric Harley, and I'm Gary McNamara. Well, in Paris, the deputy mayor blames the United States for the heat wave. Uh-huh. We'll get to that in just a minute.
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1: So there you go. The Paris deputy mayor, Audrey Pulver, released a lengthy statement blaming the United States for the deadly heat wave over France this past week.
2: Okay. All right.
1: I mean, do I have to go any further on that story, really? I don't.
2: No.
1: Really don't, do I?
2: No.
1: Not serious.
2: No. No.
1: Not, no. Not a serious person, again, so.
2: No. No.
1: This gets back to the whole air conditioning debate, which I thought was fascinating over this past weekend. I mean, it was, you had people yelling at each other on social media, you know, and then people from Europe saying, you Americans are wimps. Air conditioning.
2: Yeah. Right. You know,
1: I did see one thing, though. Green said the heat wave in France has forced its citizens to use deodorant.
2: Yeah.
1: That could have been the Babylon Bee. I don't know.
2: It may have been.
1: That just stuck in my head. That just popped into my head there.
2: It may have been. But you know, this whole silly debate, it's like, you know, we as a nation have access, and now more than ever have access to plentiful, cheap energy. And the left has just made it to where, nope, we don't want to get it. We don't want to get it. We don't want to get it. And we're coming to that point. This is all coming to a head because the EV mandates and everything else, you know, the Biden administration coming in, we can run everything on wind and solar. And then later they kind of quietly added nukes and, you know, nuclear power, not nuclear bombs. I don't know. It's Biden. Well, it might have been nuclear bombs.
1: That would provide, nukes would provide energy, different form.
2: It would be warm yes. for a few seconds. But the, you know, the thing that they, you know, that we talk about is, this is a series of choices. Where we are, a series of choices, whether it's energy policy or tariffs or whatever it might be. This is a series of choices that we make, because I love it that Europeans come here and so many had great compliments mm-hmm. about America. Now they know why we left. Now they get that, you know, oh, we see why 250 years ago you left. Now we know why Prince Harry left, but I think he's in Canada. But the problem that we'll always have is the willful ignorance, people not putting two and two together, and the blue states, you know, this idea that, oh, we can be great. We can be great as the billionaires and non-billionaires exit the state because they can no longer afford to stay, the people who are non-billionaires. And the billionaires can afford to live wherever they want to. And they're ramping up again, and they believe they're gaining energy. And, you know, I guess it depends on, you know, where you want to put that momentum needle. I don't know where it's going to go or where it's going to end. You said years ago, at some point they got to change directions. They're so radical. But they've done nothing but just put the pedal to the floor.
1: Well, when you look at, I think one of the things when you look at what has happened during the World Cup. Oh, by the way, I was surprised. I guess that now in the elimination round, you actually have to win the game. You get like more time.
2: Oh,
1: is it okay. Penalty shots?
2: All right.
1: I mean, I don't really know how they, but I did see one game was tied 1-1 and they went into extra time. So, so that would be good.
2: Yeah.
1: First off, Europeans have to understand why we love football. It's the huddle.
2: Yeah, it is.
1: It's the huddle.
2: Yeah.
1: Because there is no other sport.
2: Right.
1: Where you sit there and say, okay, what's the strategy now?
2: Yeah. What the hell do we do now?
1: After every play.
2: Right.
1: You know,
2: yeah.
1: It's like, what's the strategy?
2: Yeah.
1: What are we going to do?
2: Right.
1: And, you know, basically it's just like, they're having a meeting to get things settled.
2: We have a conference.
1: Yes. We're very big on conferences here.
2: Yes.
1: And so,
2: meetings.
1: No, but that's really that's the thing I love about football. The thing I love about football is the strategy. Okay. You know, they've got this defense here. What are we going to do here? What are we going to do? And it's not on the fly.
2: Right. Yeah,
1: you know,
2: yeah,
1: it's,
2: yeah.
1: Again, after every play, they sit and people go, well, that's boring. Yeah, but there's nothing like a great catch that's made. And when you watch football and you watch, you know, that how organized it is from the offensive line to the wide receivers to the running back and the number of things that you can do. That's why they meet and have the huddle.
2: Yeah.
1: They strategize, how are we going to beat this defense? And then you look and, okay, is it a 4-3 or a 3-4 defense? Oh, they got a nickel back in there. I mean, who's going to cover the quarterback who can run? There's so much strategy involved in it. It really is a chess game where you actually, after you make your move, you sit back and go, all right, what's the next move? And I think that's one of the reasons that Americans just absolutely love football.
2: Right.
1: And for the violence, we'd like to see blood.
2: Yeah, we want to see people hitting each other head on.
1: I just had to say, it's not a violent sport, it's a contact sport.
2: It's a contact sport.
1: When people say it's a violent sport, no, it's a contact sport.
2: Yeah.
1: But what has come out of it is the whole concept of, in capitalism, abundance, which means choices. And everything that the left does is to take away choices.
2: Yeah.
1: Bernie Sanders said it, to go back to the French and deodorant. Bernie Sanders said it a long time ago. He viewed that one of the worst things in America, in capitalism, is the fact that you go to the deodorant section and there's 40. I don't know if there's 40. I have no idea. There's 40 different choices of deodorant. And there doesn't need to be that. It's he believed it was a waste of resources and capital to have so many, so many choices.
2: Yeah.
1: I saw, and I mentioned this yesterday, when I saw the one woman who said the cars, I mean, people drive everywhere. It's wonderful. It's wonderful. But you have to look at scenery through a window. Like, I didn't even know what that meant. It was almost as if, I got to find a negative here somewhere because of all these choices you have in America. There's got to be a negative. All right. So you can always walk out of your vehicle.
2: You can stop
1: and get out of the car and you can walk on that hiking trail like millions of Americans do.
2: Right.
1: But it's what you're finding out from Europeans is they just can't believe the number of choices America has. And this gets back to when, you know, you look at when you look at the vast majority, the majority of Democrats do not want to live here.
2: Right.
1: It shows you how they've been brainwashed. They have no idea how other countries operate.
2: Right.
1: No idea.
2: Yeah.
1: They don't understand the Constitution. They don't. Everything is based on ignorance and rage. You've got to be, think about this. I want to get out of here. Let everybody else in. Everybody else wants to come here, but I want to leave. You ever think for a moment why people wish to get here? You really wonder when I took that Uber going back about 3 months ago, took that Uber and I had the driver from Pakistan. who immediately we start talking and I start asking questions all the time because I've become my father, which I never thought I would be, which is talking to it used to embarrass me. My father, we go out, he just meet somebody, get into a long conversation with them. I hated it.
2: Yeah.
1: It's like, don't these people get upset that my father's always talking to them? He just starts a conversation with everybody.
2: Mm-hmm.
1: And this is in my teenage years. I've become that person.
2: Yeah.
1: But when he turned to me, and we weren't at the destination, it was stoplight. He turned to me, he just looked, he said, America is the best country in the world. He's working like three jobs.
2: Mm-hmm.
1: Opportunity, that's it.
2: Mm-hmm.
1: Just having the opportunity to do something was unbelievable to him. You know, you've got so many on the left that have no, they've got it so damn good, they don't even know how damn good they've got it.
2: Well, no, and yet they want to leave.
1: Yeah, but you think of electric cars. What was the whole concept of electric cars? Take away your choices.
2: Yeah. Right.
1: You know, that's what it's about. We're going to take away the choices that you have. We're going to make things more expensive. That's why we played the other day, and we have to, whenever, I'm not going to play it because we just played it yesterday, I think. We played the Obama thing. His goal was to skyrocket electricity prices.
2: Right.
1: That was it.
2: Right. Then by comparison, that the so-called green energy looks cheap.
1: Right. I mean, you had the delusional, you had the absolutely delusional Biden out there until somebody finally got, for months they were saying, he was saying, we can run the economy on solar and wind. No, you can't. You're an idiot. You're a child.
2: Yeah.
1: You're in kindergarten.
2: Yeah.
1: I mean, seriously, you're not arguing. We're not even arguing with adults anymore. And then finally, when you've got somebody, you know, in the Democrat side, and it happened to be Hochul, that said, no, we got to stop this climate change stuff because electricity is getting just too expensive and we just can't allow this. And the Democrats and the legislature came back, and in their talking points, it was, no, it's supposed to raise the price of electricity. Our platform is raising the cost of electricity for our citizens. And then you've got Mamdani, you know, you've got Mamdani being able to get millions of dollars, billions of dollars from the rest of New York State.
2: Yep.
1: And there you've got a Republican candidate for governor saying, we're going to stop being a sanctuary state. We're going to get back to more fiscal responsibility. We're not going to be taxing people for what New York City wants. He's down by 20 points.
2: Yeah.
1: They want this. They want a society.
2: These are all choices.
1: Because you don't continue to vote that way. They want a society that is repressive, that takes away choices, that makes people, get locked, step in philosophy, that forces people to have certain beliefs. And if you don't have these beliefs, we're going to punish you.
2: Yeah.
1: You see the thing in Fort Worth?
2: Mm. What?
1: The pride, the trans argument. There were some pastors out there, and they said, if you say anything that offends somebody, we'll arrest you. And they said, you can't do that under the Constitution. And the police were sort of like, well, you know, we'll see what we can do. And finally, the city of Fort Worth said, we're looking into this entire thing. Because it's like, no, if there's a protest, you can sit at the side of that protest and you can yell things. And what they were saying, he said, if I call you a sir, you know, can that get me arrested? They said, if it offends somebody and gets you arrested, it's like, wow.
2: Somebody, under what law?
1: And I'm sitting there thinking, you need to do a little bit more training with your police officers, Fort Worth, on that.
2: Show me the law.
1: Yeah. Whoever that is, because I think probably most police officers know that.
2: Yeah, I think so.
1: Even in Fort Worth.
2: Yes.
1: Whoever that police officer was, it was like, oh,
2: yeah.
1: Wow.
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1: But, I mean, that's the whole thing. 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
2: Fewer freedoms.
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0: We are Red Eye Radio. He's Eric Carly, and I'm Gary McNamara. So when you see the whole thing about the Europeans coming over here and just amazed at the abundance, that really fits in perfectly where we are right now, socialism versus free markets and capitalism.
1: Yeah.
0: It's exactly what you see, because when you have socialism, you automatically have less choices because the government is in control of the capital and they push it where they wish to push it, not where the free market naturally moves it.
1: Right. And it's about opportunity. It's about choices, you know, and watching eyes be opened for the first time is always great. I love that. So, but just remember, when the whole soccer thing's done, get up. Go home. You're free to come back later, but...

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0: blow to President Trump's sweeping effort to restrict mail-in voting. ABC's Mary Bruce.
1: The president is pressuring the Senate to pass his Save America Act, which greatly restricts mail-in voting. He says until that happens, he won't sign a major housing bill backed by Republicans and Democrats.
2: I think it's so unimportant by compared to the Save America Act.
1: The president calling the housing bill, which would help millions of Americans afford housing, a quote, yawn.
0: Dry, windy conditions are fueling deadly wildfires in the western states. ABC's Faith Abube.
3: In the west, nearly 40 large wildfires are burning in 9 states. Firefighters taking time to honor the fallen after the Snyder fire that forced more than 100 campers and rafters to evacuate a stretch of the Colorado River took the lives of 38-year-old firefighter Emily Barker, 27-year-old Nick Hutcherson, and 27-year-old Sydney Watson. Authorities say they were trapped, and despite deploying emergency shelters, they could not survive the fast-moving flames.
0: The White House says a meeting is being held tomorrow in Doha with Iran, although the Iranians have not yet confirmed it. The talks come as a Trump administration official says the U.S. and Iran have agreed to stop the hostilities in the Strait of Hormuz. ABC's Tom Sufi Burridge.
4: I think for the Iranians right now, they are still insisting that the memorandum of understanding signed between the U.S. and Iran more than a week ago has to be implemented for them before there are more substantial negotiations, clearly on Iran's nuclear program and the future status, which will be the most tricky question. Of course. And the Iranian president today is posting a message saying via state media saying that basically the Qataris are ready to release $6 billion worth of frozen.
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0: Florida wildlife officials say they've captured 2 gators from a river where a 31-year-old woman was fatally attacked while hiking over the weekend. Florida Fish and Wildlife spokesman Chad Weber says the woman's boyfriend tried pulling her from the gator's jaws during the attack.
7: So she was bitten on both of her arms. The boyfriend was the one that made the phone call. He was trying to get her from the alligator's mouth. And on the way to the hospital, she did pass away from her injuries.
0: Philadelphia is trading its iconic fictional boxer for a real one.
8: Sylvester Stallone as Rocky Balboa running up the steps of the Philadelphia Art Museum is an indelible image, not just for film, but for the city of brotherly love itself. So much so, the art museum has long had a Rocky statue outside, but now it's being replaced by a 12-foot bronze memorial to Joe Frazier, the heavyweight boxing champion who once took down Muhammad Ali. The change comes after the Rocky statue faced criticism for prioritizing a fictional white character over a real black boxer and native Philadelphian. Mike Dubusky, ABC News.
0: The San Francisco Catholic Archdiocese Monday agreed to pay $395 million to settle more than 500 lawsuits alleging child sexual abuse by church officials. The Archdiocese has also agreed to write an apology letter to each survivor as part of the settlement, as well as implement new transparency reforms and child protections, including a list of accused clergymen. I'm Stephanie Officer, ABC News.
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3: 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Gary McNamara and Eric Harley talk about everything from politics to social issues and news of the day. 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
4: All across America, we are Red Eye Radio. He is Eric Harley, and I'm Gary McNamara. And this Saturday is officially, there's been a bunch of unofficial ones which got it wrong, but this Saturday is officially a No Kings Day celebration.
5: Oh, really?
4: Yes.
5: Okay.
4: Kings Day.
5: It is the real one.
4: Yeah, this is the real one.
5: When we said as a nation,
4: yes,
5: 250 years ago,
4: No kings. We know that we understand that the left doesn't understand the concept of it, but now the interesting thing is, this is the first year. Now, you know it, that I think I get since I spent so much time here or preparing to come here, I have T-shirts that I wear that I wear all the time here that have sayings on it and everything else. I wear them more here than I do ever going out. When it gets to be the 4th of July, or when it gets to be near Independence Day, or Memorial Day, or, you know, Flag Day, or Veterans Day, I always have something patriotic on. Today, you can see, this is my 1776 shirt.
5: Right.
4: Which is now, it may not be as bright as the one I wore yesterday.
5: It's from 1776, to be clear. It's really old.
4: Well, yeah, it was, I got this when I was born.
5: Right, yes.
4: And so...
5: You were there from the beginning.
4: Exactly. No. Nobody can beat my memory because I was here in 1776.
5: That's right.
4: But this is the first year that I started thinking, and maybe part of it was reading the polls that showed that Democrats are not patriotic at all.
5: Mm-hmm.
4: They're just not patriotic. I mean, the majority are not. They just don't. The majority don't want to be here. And it's the first year I thought to myself, because I'm going to be flying on, what day is it? It's Tuesday. Yeah. I'll be flying on Friday. Like, wow, that shirt that I wore yesterday, even this one was 1776. Mm-hmm. Do you think somebody on the plane will complain that that's offensive and needs to be taken off?
5: Maybe. Yeah.
4: Because if I wore this 1776 shirt, which is basically a No Kings shirt to a No Kings rally, I might be offended by some of the things that people said to me.
5: Well, and ironically, the person complaining about what you're wearing will be holding a king size pillow, wearing pajamas, and have blue hair. And you'll be the one that's offensive.
4: With my short, perfectly sculptured hair.
5: Yeah.
4: With my Sam Malone hair.
5: Yeah. Yeah.
4: Cheers. Remember that?
5: Mm.
4: Fonzie hair. With
5: yeah.
4: Remember the comb? No, it's okay.
5: Yeah.
4: My good looks.
5: Yeah.
4: My well-toned arms. My well-developed upper body wearing these patriotic shirts might be viewed as offensive.
5: Yeah. Well, the shirt might be.
4: Well, and my description of myself might be too testosteronic.
5: If that's, I think I made that up. Testosteronic for any liberal.
4: Yeah.
5: Testosteronic. Testosterone the toxic.
4: My toxic.
5: Yeah, masculinity.
4: My toxic masculinity there.
5: Last week at Super Rigs, there was a truck called Toxic Masculinity. I'm like, I think he wants me to judge this one. Yeah. It's a cool truck. It was a cool truck.
4: But really, seriously, it's the first year I thought, because I wear this, you know, the week before Independence Day, I wear all of my patriotic stuff here on the air. It just fits. Yeah. Feels like this is the place, if I'm going to wear it, to wear it. But I was thinking about it. Well, wow, it was the first time I've ever thought about it. Because I have golf hats, just, you know, American flags.
5: Sure.
4: You know, emblem, everything that I've got tons of it, and I can see it. That's because, I don't agree with you, because the flag represents, can represent a sense of false patriotism. Mm-hmm. Thank you, Obama.
5: Yeah.
4: Remember that one?
5: Oh, yeah.
4: It was November of...
5: The patriarchy.
4: Yeah.
5: Of
4: 2007.
5: They're throwing out the words. It really is becoming...
4: boring.
5: Well, a parody of itself. You know, it's becoming a Mike Myers movie. The Pentavit. You know, like they just repeat the same thing over and over again. The difference is with Mike Myers, it's always entertaining, funny, and has a purpose and has a point. They don't. And I thought about that on my flight the other day, and I thought, you know, because it was a small flight, regional jet. And I, you know, so it wasn't, you know, we didn't have as many people on board, but still, you know, there's always the one, right, where you go, would that person be offended if I was wearing a MAGA hat? You know what I mean? You're like, you just want to carry one around. I don't wear hats in general, but you just want to carry one around just to test it and see. And you know, because I think to myself, you know, the Obama shirts were a thing, you know, and to the point that CNN at one point was selling them. But when I saw one, I was like, okay, whatever. I didn't freak out. I didn't want to get into a conversation or yell at that person for their support of Obama or their choice of a T-shirt. It could have been laundry day for all I know, and that was the last T-shirt they had left to wear. I don't know,
4: right.
5: And I don't care. I don't care why they wear something, but the left, man. Remember, back during his first administration, you had people getting kicked out of places for wearing the MAGA hat.
4: Oh, yeah.
5: For wearing the MAGA shirt. They were getting kicked out of places. And now it really has become where the American flag, remember the one FEMA worker who said, look, if there was an American flag flying out front, we would avoid that house. Are you kidding me? Are you kidding me? That sent a signal, which we knew eventually was coming. We knew it would be, you know, anything, a pickup parked out front. I don't know. Just a non-EV parked out front. You know, all these signals that they pick up on, they're always in activist mode. And I think to myself, that just sounds exhausting.
4: Well, I mean, I always fly the flag. You know, I have an electric flag at my house. I've got, you know, I've got lights ready to go on, mm-hmm. you know, on the 4th.
5: Mm-hmm.
4: And I'm waiting for someone to come up and say, well, it's a sense of false patriotism. That's what you have, and you're a Bubba patriot. Mm-hmm. It's America no matter what. Mm-hmm. Yeah, that's it. Do you know what I do for a living?
5: Yeah, right. Well, you know,
4: I spend my life criticizing the actions of people that are involved in running this country.
5: Yeah.
4: But I don't do it for a particular person.
5: No,
4: I do it because I believe in the Constitution of the United States and the people that fought to and sacrificed so I have the opportunity and freedoms that I have today. That's why I do it.
5: You know, I'm ever mindful of that. And I don't, it doesn't matter. When Biden was president, I didn't not fly my flag.
4: Yep.
5: I didn't not put all of my flags out on Memorial Day and on Independence Day and on Arbor Day. Those are green flags that I put out on Arbor Day. I'd save the trees. I put up my Arbor Day.
4: So you
5: I chopped down a tree and put it up in my living room for Arbor Day.
4: Put up your French flag?
5: Yeah, I put up I would chop down a tree and then put it up and decorate it and put it in my living room for Arbor Day.
4: Let me tell you this, in my neighborhood?
5: Yeah.
4: I guarantee you on the 4th, it will be myself and my neighbor. There will not be one other person that has any type of patriotic flags or anything on their lawn on my entire
5: It's about my entire on my block. On my particular block, right now, already, my neighbors are ahead of me. There are about 6 or 8 houses that are already have everything out. And I typically will put it out Wednesday or Thursday, depending on when I get the lawn done. I want the lawn to look nice, and I want it to all be a nice presentation for a reason. Same with Christmas, but... You know, there's something, you know, you mentioned it, that every time I come outside and I look at my flag that's hanging, I think about my father's service. I think about those who didn't come home. I think about, you know, everything that it means. I think about the things that I'm free to do as a result of that service. And it began with 250 years ago with our founders making a very critical decision and a revolutionary war that resulted in the greatest nation on the planet, to the point that Europeans are coming here and going, you know, oh, now we get it during soccer matches. And to me, I mean, I'm just so grateful that I was born. Mm-hmm. Here, I'm so grateful to be here, certainly grateful to live in a free state like Texas.
4: Free America.
5: Exactly. And I love, you know, I love everything about it. I don't have any, you know, there's nothing false about it. It warms my heart every single time. If someone chooses not to celebrate, or if they want to just, I don't know, hate this country, I don't get it. I really don't get it. It really is this activist button that can't be, for some, not all, can't be turned off. They're always in activist mode. They believe they've got to display their anger and hatred all the time. And I'm frustrated about things. I'm greatly concerned. I'm passionate about things. I'm not going to scream at somebody for wearing something that I disagree with or represents something I disagree with. It's just not going to happen. And again, you mentioned it earlier, but how many of these people have actually traveled outside the U.S., have real world experience of knowing what it's like? You know, Shane Gillis did a stand-up special. He's a stand-up comedian. He's the guy that got fired from SNL before he ever got on SNL. And he said, you know, that at the beginning of the special, Beautiful Dogs, which is based on what Trump said during a speech after they killed Abu Bakr al-Baghdadi. He said, at the beginning of it, he said, you know, we live in the greatest nation. He goes, man, I've been, you know, he goes, I haven't traveled all over the world, but I'm telling you right now, we're just, and the crowd cheered. These are not, he's not a conservative. He's, you know, he's a liberal, and the crowd is filled with liberals, and they were cheering. And I thought to myself, oh, there's a little hope. Because, you know, it's the activists that really stand out. You know, they think they're going to be the hero. They think they're going to have their moment. Again, that carrying that kind of anger and hatred, to me, sounds really exhausting.
4: Yeah, it does.
5: And it goes absolutely nowhere. It doesn't bring about change.
4: Well, remember, Tucker Carlson and Candace did talk about how great, you know, Moscow is.
5: Yeah, right, exactly.
4: And Russia.
5: Yeah, so great grocery stores. Great grocery stores.
4: Wait, did you ever think that Tucker Carlson would announce, I'm leaving the Republican Party?
5: It
4: was like you, there wasn't even a pin drop noise.
5: Nothing. Crickets. And you know, because
4: there
5: I was
4: wasn't
5: like,
4: even any discussion on it.
5: My question was, were you ever really a member of the Republican Party? You know, I mean, because it's sounding more and more like a Bill Kristol moment, you know?
4: Yeah.
5: It's like, nah, I got a question. And I did for years, his credibility as a conservative.
4: Oh, we weren't. I remember everything was Tucker, Tucker, Tucker. And we never fell for it. And
5: right.
4: When he came clean, you know, he said, you know, it was the producers that ran his show at Fox.
5: Right.
4: That, you know, he really wasn't telling you what he really thought. Oh, so you're getting paid not to tell people what you think?
5: You'll take money to change your convictions?
4: Yeah. Well, you've just destroyed your credibility.
5: Yeah. I mean, that's, you know, then again, you know, I would have to answer to my loved ones if I did that. I can't imagine.
4: Yeah.
5: Yeah. We talked about that. You brought that. I think you asked that question one time. What do they say when they go home? Like, I think we were talking about the left.
4: Yeah, when they...
5: But it doesn't matter. It applies to anybody who, if you don't live by your convictions and you're saying things in public, a very public arena, and then you go home, what do you say?
4: Yeah. Do your family and friends tell you the truth or do they hide from you?
5: Right.
4: We are Red Eye Radio.
5: Brought to you by FPPF, Fuel Power Max.
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21: A better life with Dr. Sanjay Gupta.
22: I'm feeling lucky to have my college-age kids home with me for a few weeks this summer. And one of the things I know we're going to be talking about, AI. I've started to use it more often at the hospital to get fresh takes on patient problems that I'm trying to solve. And for my girls, well, I know that they are navigating college now with these new powerful tools. Something, frankly, that you and I couldn't have even imagined when we were in school. But while it may be tempting to outsource your studying and your work to these large language models, I beg you not to. And that's because AI chatbots tend to reproduce what researchers call weird viewpoints. That's an acronym: Western, Educated, Industrialized, Rich, and Democratic. 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I'm Dr. Sanjay Gupta, helping you live a better life.
23: The National Highway Traffic Safety Administration and the Ad Council.
24: Go. Oh.

0: We are Red Eye Radio. He's Eric Carlin. I'm Gary McNamara. You know, it's really interesting, though, when you look at social media today and how much it drives the narrative, is that I was just looking at the soccer numbers here. Final viewership for the Turkey game the other day, 17 million. Peak audience, like 20, 21 million. For the Paraguay game, it was like 18 million. It was sitting second place. And you would think by social media and just by the media in general that everybody is paying attention to the World Cup. And they know it's happening, whatever. But the actual participation in it, even in the NFL, when you look at an NFL game, you know, you get to the playoffs, maybe you'll get to 50 million, then the Super Bowl. Yeah, that's become part of our culture, the Super Bowl. But even football, you know, people like their own particular teams. But the World Cup, for example, if you've got 20 million people watching, that means 320 million are not watching.
1: Right.
0: And it's interesting that it's, you would get the impression that everybody's half the country watching, or three quarters is watching.
1: Right. Yeah.
0: And, you know, it's just what minuscule amounts of people are watching.
1: Right.
0: Not that they hate soccer, it just doesn't matter.
1: Right.
0: Do that.
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4: News. I'm Stephanie Officer. House Speaker Mike Johnson today discussed strategy on passing the Save America Act. GOP leaders say the bill will incentivize states to have citizenship and ID requirements for voting, but does not have the support of Democrats and some GOP hardliners.
5: I understand the frustration of my colleagues that Senate Democrats are refusing to move the Save America Act. Remember, we passed it three times in the House, and we intend to pass it again. But the only way to get that to the president's desk, we've been shown many times, is to put it on a reconciliation bill.
4: Music executive Clive Davis remembered today at his New York City funeral. Davis died last week at 94. He's been credited with signing artists from Janis Joplin to Whitney Houston. Davis signed Bruce Springsteen to Columbia in 1972.
6: He guided the listening public towards so much powerful and inspiring music. And he not only loved music, Clive actually loved the people who made the music.
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1: And I'm Gary McNamara, along with Eric Farley. My God.
2: What? What did I do?
1: I just saw this article 2 minutes ago.
2: Okay, what happened?
1: And read the first couple of paragraphs.
2: Oh, here we go.
1: I'm reading, this is from Vox.
2: Okay.
1: Constance Grady. I'm not going to read the headline to you. I'm just going to read this to you.
2: All right.
1: And afterwards, could you line up? I do not want to promote alcohol use or abuse, but if you could line up five shots of the heaviest proof stuff for me to chug after I read this, I would appreciate it.
2: Yeah.
1: And you'll understand it. You ready?
2: Okay.
1: After two successive women lost the race for president, and with the GOP increasingly claiming the testosterone-fueled manosphere, a lot of Democratic insiders are starting to worry that the party is a bit too low-T. Even its successful new faces, like John Ossoff and James Tallarico, might still be too soft. This might explain why the recent Instagram post from the Democrat showed Tallarico gnawing on meat. They're racked with anxiety. Where are the masculine Democrats? Now, I'm just reading what they wrote here. But you can, so that I'm not trying to be explicit in any way. You need to hear how they wrote this.
2: Okay.
1: They're racked with anxiety. Where are the masculine Democrats? They believe that voters need a manly man, someone who isn't smooth-groined, who can drink beer and watch video games and eat a hamburger and have sex without a condom, who has the solid physicality of a man who makes his living outdoors, who will bring young men back to the Democrat fold. They want a bro. But wait! Actually, the newest icon of Democratic power fits that bill almost exactly. Uh-huh. He's a Carhartt-wearing, marathon-running, fully bearded dude who loves to chow down. He's obsessed with the Knicks and recently made, you know where this is going, and recently made a basketball-themed campaign ad.
2: Uh-huh.
1: When he was campaigning last year, he toured the Edgley Manosphere podcast world and easily traded wrists without bench pressing and manure posting. They didn't use the word manure, though.
2: Oh.
1: Analysts described his politics using testosterone-forward metaphors like muscled, power broker, and kingmaker. This, of course, is New York City Mayor Mamdani.
2: Yeah.
1: Could you line up the shots for me, please?
2: He's the masculine guy?
1: He's the masculine guy.
2: Huh. Wow.
3: And then, look at it.
2: Okay.
3: The first reference.
1: Zorin's a good hang, said streaming star and certified bro Hassan Piker. He's Nazi adjacent. By the way, does Nazism, does communism and Nazism, I mean, look at the pictures of Lenin.
2: Yeah.
1: Look at the picture.
2: Right.
1: You want to mess with that guy? That's Mamdani.
2: Right.
1: He's a testosterone-laden communist.
2: Right.
1: Blattner, testosterone-laden Nazi. That's Nazis and communists produced manly men.
2: They have them. They've got them. They right there. They're back on track.
1: For God's sake.
2: Permission structures granted.
1: Are we missing something? Are they all doing drugs before they write a story or go on the air or do whatever? Am I missing something? Could I just zone through this entire... Huey Lewis, come on.
2: Yeah, well, here's the thing.
1: I need a new drug.
2: No, I want an old drug. I want one of the oldest. Just put it in the pipe and let's burn it. Here's the thing. Because,
1: God,
2: I don't know what...
1: Holy
2: you
1: crap.
2: You're sitting down to write this garbage because they've already got the end game, the point already lined out. They already know where they're going with this. And they're thinking, all right, got to set it up here. And they think they're going to sell people on that. They really think, do you think there was a meeting, or do you think the writer just took off? So, because with writers, it can just be, all right, this is, you get hired to write, that's what you do, you just go.
1: What, fiction?
2: See, that's the next point I was going to make. Thank you. Hollywood, if it had this kind of creativity, then maybe they'd be relevant again. Because they're just, they really have to go out of their way to find something and be creative. I mean, all this is in the same realm of, you know, states saying, hey, look, we'll create a pact, right? We know, we've got to work around this silly little constitution. We'll create a pact. I'll convince people we do have masculine people, masculine Democrats that are running. And by the way, how dare you? This is an age when you're not supposed that masculinity is toxic.
1: Well, but that's the whole point, because she's bringing up the communist, and then she does bring up the Nazi as the other masculine person. Here we go. You ready for this?
2: All right.
1: So why isn't Mamdani the Democrats' new icon of masculinity? Instead, the pro-masculinity discussion has mostly held up Graham Plattner, the controversial Democratic nominee for Maine Senate seat, as the butch future of the party. Ken Klipperstein, whoever the hell he is, approvingly described Plattner as a tatted-up ex-Marine riffraff in contrast to the asexual Harvard-educated McKinsey consultant he feels represents the classic Democrat machine male candidate. So what they're saying is, what she's saying is the Democratic Party has lacked masculine men, so communists and Nazis are where the Democratic Party has found their masculine men.
2: Somebody should call Tim Walz and break the news to him.
1: Wow.
2: He's out in the garage working on his football.
1: Seriously.
2: Got the hood up on his pigskin. The problem is they don't get it. Mm-hmm. They don't see it. They really don't know what to do here. And you know why? It's because their own rule book ties their hands at every turn.
3: I love this. They got the comment section.
1: Manly appeal? Can he or any of his dimwit cult explain what a man even is? They can't define what a man is, yet they're trying to define what masculinity is. Right. They can't define a man or a woman.
2: And again, on one side, masculinity is toxic. And on the other side, we need more masculinity.
3: Here it is. Here's one.
1: What exactly is manly about this guy? If he were to go fishing on the weekend, sport some camo and go hunting, go mudding in a 4x4, hit the gun range, pump some iron at the gym, or watch wrestling matches, then I'd say he is manly. But this neatly groomed, well-dressed guy comes across as a sissy, not a man.
3: Oh, remember, I was using the term femme last week and or a couple weeks ago when I said that's
2: right. Yeah.
3: You know, and I was, it was funny because the next day, this stuff must stick somewhere, because all of a sudden there was a, remember I said there was a band we used to go see called the Femmes.
2: Right.
3: And all of a sudden I'm going through Facebook and it was like the Goo Goo Dolls first show, which was at the Continental in Buffalo, which was like the CBGBs of Buffalo, like from, remember the punk club in New York.
2: Mm-hmm.
3: And beneath it was, and next night, the Femmes. So I'm just laughing about
2: that. Yeah, your phone must have picked that up.
3: But then here's one. OMFG. Oh, my.
2: Yeah.
1: This guy couldn't even bench press 115 pounds without help last year. Not at all manly. Democrats keep singing the same old song. It's time for a better way. But who do they think they're what was the purpose of writing that article in Vox? For people to mock?
2: It's certainly been fun doing it. But it is this weird it's this weird thing though that they really believe they've got to because who are they trying at Vox? Who are they reaching out to? It really is mostly their own side. I mean, some of us on the right will read it because we do this for a living, and it's very entertaining to read and pick apart. But they're looking to reach people on the left, the rank and file left. So it's this really horrible attempt at saying, look, y'all, we do have masculine men. And it's so bizarre.
1: And
2: first of all, again, 2 seconds ago, masculine men were the problem.
1: Right.
2: And now you don't have enough in the party, and that's the problem.
1: And then the allegations of abuse of women to Plattner, and here's the Vox and the liberals saying, well, right now he's the one, he owns the masculinity in the party, but we don't know if he's electable. I love how they attempt to define masculinity.
2: The mustache?
1: I don't know. I don't know. How do you define masculinity? What is the definition of masculinity?
2: There are two men that have successfully worn such a mustache. Skunk Baxter and Wilford Brimley. Don't bring in John Bolton because he's going to jail.
1: I mean, because if those are the definitions that they let, you know, tatted up and just, you know, good God, I love it. Where she said, what makes a masculine man is someone who isn't smooth groined, can drink beer, watch video games, eat a hamburger, and have sex without a condom, has the solid physicality of a man who makes his living outdoors. That's their definition of masculinity?
2: I thought on the left they had discarded them from society and blamed them for all the problems of our nation. That's what I thought had happened. But, you know, we started to see it creep in with Tim Walz. I was the permission structure. No, you weren't. Get back in the garage and don't forget to change your turning signal fluid. This is... Tim, assistant coach Tim. The thing is...
1: Watch video games.
2: Well,
1: Watch video games is the definition.
2: Or watch wrestling.
1: Watching wrestling.
2: I don't know, because I can't tell you what the definition of macho is. You know, the song about it was sang by a band who featured prominently gay men. Not all of them, but some. So if you think about it, Macho Man, the song, it's like, I have no idea where the definition, and don't care where the definition is. They're so obsessed. Think about this. Identity politics has gone so far, they're now back to being concerned about not having macho men.
1: Yeah. And here I am. I mean, I'm just thinking of myself. I like wine. I've got a cat.
2: Not going well. Those are two strikes.
1: Man.
2: You got two strikes.
1: I'm telling you, I'm in deep, deep trouble.
2: Yeah, here. You got two strikes.
1: Now I'm doubting my own masculinity.
2: Yeah, you got two strikes.
1: When's Barry Manilow coming to town? All right, we are
2: Air Supply.
1: Yes, we are Red Eye Radio.
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0: here on our radio. He's Eric Cronin, and I'm Gary McNamara. President Trump yesterday urged gas station owners nationwide to lower prices, warning retailers they could face consequences if they failed to act. Like what?
1: Like what? That they're not breaking the law.
0: Yeah. Again, it's, you know, we've been through this with the left for the longest time.
2: Yeah.
0: We're going to find out. But apparently he did pay attention to the criticism where he's not saying oil companies, he's saying retailers.
1: Right. Yeah, exactly. Yeah. Sorry, but, you know, those guys have to pay what, you know, and if they're charging more than the station across the street, some organizations or some companies obviously have greater buying power on the retail level when it comes to, you know, the convenience stores or gas stations. But, you know, they post it right there on
0: right.
1: the corner.
0: The ultimate,
1: you know,
0: the price. The ultimate in competition is gasoline prices.
1: Yep.
0: I paid $2.94 on the way in.
1: Yeah. All right. So, I haven't gassed up in a while, but yeah. All right.

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0: After last week's earthquakes, a 21-year-old man was pulled from the debris Monday after being trapped for 5 days. Aftershocks are slowing down the search. UNICEF's representative in Venezuela, Manuel Rodriguez Pumarol, spoke to ABC from Caracas.
1: Our estimations are that approximately 680,000 children could be on their needs or on their humanitarian needs across the 6 states that have been affected by the earthquake.
0: Dry, windy conditions are fueling deadly wildfires out west. ABC's Faith Abube.
2: In the west, nearly 40 large wildfires are burning in 9 states. Firefighters taking time to honor the fallen after the Snyder Fire that forced more than 100 campers and rafters to evacuate a stretch of the Colorado River took the lives of 38-year-old firefighter Emily Barker, 27-year-old Nick Hutcherson, and 27-year-old Sydney Watson. Authorities say they were trapped, and despite deploying emergency shelters, they could not survive the fast-moving flames.
0: The American Kennel Club is also celebrating the nation's 250th birthday, and what better way to do it than with man's best friend? The AKC Diving Dogs Team Challenge premieres on ESPN July 4th. Disney is the parent company of ABC News and ESPN.
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0: Just a few months after that explosive fight in Congress over the expiration of Obamacare subsidies gripped the nation, we're starting to see some of the impacts of that decision. ABC's Sherry Preston.
5: Millions of people had fallen off the rolls of health insurance through the Affordable Care Act. New government numbers show enrollment in February was down by 3 million people compared to last year. Experts say it's likely connected to the end of federal subsidies for premiums and the much higher cost for those who can't get health insurance through work.
0: Several famous NBA names, including a former player, are facing federal charges, accused in a sports gambling scheme, helping them win hundreds of thousands by hinting how he'd play. ABC News chief investigative correspondent Aaron Katursky.
6: Prosecutors say former NBA player Malik Beasley, who made $60 million during his NBA career, accumulated multi-million dollar gambling losses. And to pay off what he owed former teammate Ed Davis, agreed to underperform and at times overperform. In the 2024 game between the Milwaukee Bucks and LA Clippers, the indictment says Beasley promised to grab more rebounds than the sports books predicted, soaring in the final seconds to get it done. His co-defendants collecting thousands of dollars from their alleged insider bet.
0: Law enforcement officials in North Carolina responded to one of the state's prisons Monday after inmates briefly overpowered correctional staff and took over parts of the jail. State officials confirm all inmates and staff have been accounted for. I'm Stephanie Officer, ABC News.
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2: 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Gary McNamara and Eric Harley talk about everything from politics to social issues and news of the day. 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
3: All across America, we are Red Eye Radio. He is Eric Harley and I'm Gary McNamara. Good morning.
4: Hello.
3: My mind is toast.
5: Is it?
3: Yeah, just going over all the legal stuff of all the Supreme Court decisions yesterday. You know what the hardest thing is to read all these decisions and the analysis on it, and then be able to explain it in layman's terms. that is the hardest thing. I will say this though. The Babylon Bee, and this is on the mail-in ballots. The Babylon Bee, when I saw it, I mean, I just burst out laughing. It was the best headline ever, and this is where the majority, led by Justice Barrett, upheld the law where you can if the ballot is postmarked. And comes in within 5 days.
4: Right, it's got to be postmarked by election day.
3: By election day, that is okay. And the headline in the Babylon Bee: "Woman rules. It's okay to be late."
4: And then it's got a picture of her, just kind of, and it looks like she's making the argument because of the headline. You know, that is, hey, it's okay to be late. That's the one thing about the end of June. The end of SCOTUS decision season is that, you know, a lot of the big cases come across. But it's never been the case at the end of June, as, you know, basically we wind up this week, that I look back and go, I would love to go and sit down with each and every one of them. Not so much the liberal justices, but Barrett or Roberts. Roberts on a few things over the years. And just sit down with them. And then, because I'm wondering about anything like in the hallways, right? You know, because it would be hard for me to be a Supreme Court judge, mainly because I'm highly unqualified, but also because I would want to sit down and talk to other justices who might be in going through their opinion. If they're differing from me, going, what the hell are you thinking? You know, it'd be hard for me to go, you know, and Scalia had a great relationship with, I'm just blanking on her name, the leftist judge. And that's something that they really talked about, you know, a lot, that personally they could sit and get along. And I think that's the way to do it. That's, if you have a debate, sit and talk about it, right? I have friends I have debates with all the time, and it never gets out of hand. They're not angry if they disagree.
6: By the way, you mean Ruth, Bader Ginsburg?
4: Yes, yes, RBG. Yeah, right. Yeah, is that what they call her? RBG. Mm-hmm. Yes. The OG RBG. And they would sit and have meaningful conversations, and sometimes it had nothing to do with cases, quite often. And they were great friends.
7: I call it decision week. I mean, they've been making decisions, but when the final week of decisions comes down, I always get into this mode. Is there any urge to run across the hall and go, hey, hey, hey, You know, what are you thinking, you know, on this? And all of that plays out the way it's supposed to play out. Not going to work the way that that Eric's little mind works. But I kind of work that way. And I think to myself, well, again, Roberts on the Affordable Care Act, on Obamacare, you know, that one is really sticks at the top. It's kind of pinned to the top of the list. Like, what are you thinking?
3: Well, here in the case, and get specific on these cases with the Election Day case. First, you know, I saw some analogies going back to 2020. I think it's a little bit different. When we called it in 2020, we called what the conservative justices would say because they give wide latitude to, you know, states being able to have their own way of holding elections.
5: Right.
3: You know, going back to states' rights. I look at this one just a little bit different. I think that the dissent is probably right.
7: Yes.
3: And I believe that the dissent is right on this because and I think Alito brought it out that what about ballot harvesters bringing it in, you know, 5 days later? What right. about a handwritten postmark?
7: Right.
3: All these things that come in here, what you're doing is you're opening it up to the perception of fraud. Now, both sides brought up examples in history. You know, for example, the dissent brought up the Civil War and said you weren't allowed any type of you know, late ballots
5: right.
3: At that particular point. And I tend to agree that the election, everything should be gathered by Election Day.
5: Yeah.
3: And,
5: right.
3: And you know, Barrett in the dissent basically said, well, the decision is made on Election Day. You know, as long as a decision is made on Election Day, which is the postmark, that's what counts. And I'm like, no, because it's not in your hands. You don't have it yet.
5: Right.
3: If the Election Bureau does not have the ballot in hand, then it's not completed at that point.
5: Right.
3: And I tend to agree more with, I believe, how the Founding Fathers probably viewed this. And that's where I disagreed. That's where I disagreed with it. And it just opens up. The perception of fraud is just as bad as fraud.
7: Yeah, Alito wrote about that in his opinion, basically talking about undermining the confidence, you know, that voters would have in the system. This would further undermine that confidence level, I'm paraphrasing here, in the system. And that's true because it, again, keeps open possibilities for fraud. And if you don't have it in, if it's not in, if it's not received, then it shouldn't be counted because there are ways to manipulate. Still, that's the case. And, you know, the majority came back with basically, well, you know, we can't add language to the law. Yeah, but you can interpret the law. And there is a difference. You know, there was a difference when Chief Justice Roberts on the Affordable Care Act, you know, said, well, no, it's not a penalty. It's a tax. Well, no, then they should have written it that way because they wrote it as a penalty. And a penalty is different than a tax.
3: Yeah, it absolutely is. The behavior, there's different behavior involved.
7: Exactly.
3: Between a penalty and a tax. And,
7: right.
3: And to me, that's self-evident. And that's right. Why that was such a weak case for Roberts,
7: and he was in the majority on this one,
3: right?
7: You know, and they come back and say, well, we can't, you know, I don't know if he wrote that specifically, but it was basically, well, we can't change the language, we can't add language to it. And I thought to myself, really? Because Chief Roberts did it on the ACA decision.
3: Yeah. So I look at this and I think it's wrong, but this goes back again. Congress can write specific laws and change it.
7: Yes.
3: And so what's happening here is if Congress doesn't have the specific law, you have some of the members, which would include Roberts, Sotomayor, Kagan, Brown, and Barrett, that believe, I'll say what Barrett believes. I don't know what all the others, I can't tell you what the liberal wing believes, except anything that may increase the possibility of fraud, we are for.
4: Right. Yeah.
3: But in the Barrett case, it's like, well, look, if you don't give specific things of what to do from Congress, we'll defer to what the state wants. If the postmark is by, you know, is there by election day, and the term would be 5 days, 5 days afterwards. Mm-hmm. But does that just hold to that state? I'm assuming that just holds to Mississippi
4: right.
3: on that particular law. It still leaves it wide open for other states to abuse that, to have, you know, a partisan ballot harvesters, you know, bring in, and, you know, bring in loads of ballots at the last minute.
4: Mm-hmm.
3: You don't need it. You don't need the, you've got to have, you know, we've talked about a couple of things that really cause civil dissent, civil wars. You know, one is a lack of representation.
4: Mm-hmm.
3: You know, the United States was basically formed by that.
4: Mm-hmm.
3: And we see the left and how they're pushing not to have, a Senate. You know, not to have an electoral college, to get rid of the separation of powers. And so we know that this push, for example, with voter ID from the left, that is landslide numbers, even in Democrat circles, to have voter ID. We know the goal. It's obvious what the goal of the Democrats is, and that's let's have potential fraud in the future. Let's have fraud in the future.
4: Right.
3: Because there's no other way to look at it.
4: Right.
3: There's no other way you'd sit there and say, no, we can't do it. I mean, the hilarious thing was, as they were talking about, you need ID to get into the whatever the presidential.
4: The Obama Presidential Center.
3: Kamazat's from A Wrinkle in Time. Kamazat's building that you build that looks like a build. You know, it is perfect, though, because it looks like a building that the Soviet Union would have built.
4: Right.
3: Which, by the way, was the whole point of Kamazat's in A Wrinkle in Time. Madeleine Engel was talking about basically the reference was to communism.
4: It kind of looks like one third of Three Mile Island too.
3: It's like,
4: they're not keeping things in; they're keeping things out. It looks like.
3: Yeah. So I would agree with the dissent. I would just agree with the dissent on it. I think the purpose of Election Day is for the Election Bureau to have all ballots and everything in by Election Day. If you want to do early voting, you can do early voting.
4: Right, yeah.
3: Unless in federal elections, Congress says you can't do it.
4: Yeah, yeah.
3: But when you look at this here, I would agree with the dissent that everything should be, you know, a ballot. Well, a ballot's complete if it's postmarked, but you don't have it.
4: Yeah,
3: The Election Bureau doesn't have it, then the election isn't done.
4: Well, because
3: the potential for fraud exists out there.
4: To me, the words chain of custody always come into play. And with all due respect to the USPS, it leaves open.
3: Does that mean no respect? No, I'm kidding.
4: I said all due respect. Take it any way you want.
3: Okay. No, and I did. I took it the opposite.
4: Exactly. I don't know what's due and what isn't. Let's hear from the Supreme Court on that one.
3: Right. Look, don't be a Klavan. Tell me what you really mean.
4: I think I just did. But here's the thing is that, again, when you talk about that, it is, you know, because I've always seen it as chain of custody. Fewer moving parts. Very limited when it comes to mail-in ballots to begin with. And this is the problem. The left wants more moving parts. I mean, they don't want ID. The fact that we can't get voter ID done as a law as a nation is just ludicrous. It's absolutely ludicrous. You know, we've got it done in some states. But the fact that they can't get the stay back done is just, to me, bizarre.
3: And the fact is, you know they want fraud because they lie about the law. They lied about the Georgia law, called it, you know, was it Jim Crow 2.0 and everything. Took the All-Star game out of Atlanta for that.
4: Right.
3: And hurt a huge number of black businesses by doing that. And they're, you know, claiming, it was like the participation was through the roof.
4: Right. They screamed racism and then took it out of an area that would have benefited black-owned businesses and put it in another state. And that was their answer to it. And then kind of pretended for a while that it didn't happen. You know, because when the results start coming in, you know, it's when they've been fighting this voter ID thing. And so in areas where they've implemented voter ID and the results come in, it's like countering exactly what they have been saying would happen. And it's quite the opposite. Then they go the opposite direction. We went full circle with was it Warnock in Georgia?
6: Yeah, exactly.
4: And he says, you know, I've never, at one point, because at first he's against voter ID.
6: Right.
4: Then I don't even know anyone who's against, in the Democratic Party, who's against voter ID.
3: They all are.
4: Yeah, and now he's back against voter ID.
3: You know, was there one Democrat in Congress that voted for voter ID? As Fetterman?
4: I was going to say, if it was probably Fetterman, but I don't know.
3: Has any of those 10 congresspersons that have said, well, we're not going to be radical socialist?
4: Yeah.
3: How did they vote on the radical transgender movement? How did they vote on voter ID? I'd like to see, you know.
4: But Warnock has gone complete full circle.
3: Yeah.
4: You know?
3: We are Red Eye Radio.
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0: Florida Radio. excuse me. He is Eric Cronin. I'm Gary McNamara.
1: Testing.
0: I sound like the old man.
1: I don't know. We shouldn't say that because sometimes during the fall and winter, we do sound like that. So,
0: we'll take a look at some of the other Supreme Court cases following the bottom of the hour. I was going to start now, and I'm like, okay, I'm going to need more than a couple of minutes to do it.
1: Yeah.
0: The split decision on executive power, and this really goes back to these independent agencies that Congress has created.
1: Right.
0: You know, whether it's the FTC or the Fed, even the Fed.
1: Yeah.
0: And, you know, who do they report to? Because really this whole thing that there are independent agencies out there that don't report to anybody, I've always viewed as unconstitutional.
1: Yes, exactly.
0: You know, you don't get to, and I forgot what the word is before experts, but it was like, well, no, these are the experts, and the experts, you know, stay out of the politics. Well, we all know that's a bunch of horse manure.
1: Yeah. Yeah.
0: And so we will get to that. Plus the civil suit, which really, I was reading Andrew McCarthy on, you know, the whole, this is the Trump and the civil suit with E. Jean Carroll.
1: Yeah. Right.
0: And something about the civil law I did not know. And it shocked me a little bit.
1: All right.
0: We'll get to that coming up.
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4: ABC News, I'm Stephanie Officer. Record-breaking heat is expected from the Midwest to the Northeast this week. In Nashville, Tennessee, where the heat index is expected to reach 114 degrees through Friday, emergency crews handing out water and checking on people. 29-year-old Logan King filled a cart with cold water and snacks provided by emergency workers who stopped by an outdoor homeless encampment behind a Walmart.
5: We be out here. There's no water out here. Asking somebody for 75 cents gets, you know, old just to be able to get something to drink. So people doing this means a lot, man. It gives a boost of morale.
4: Controversy in New Jersey after a baby picture of Adolf Hitler made its way into Eastbrook Middle School's yearbooks, prompting them to be recalled. The books were supposed to feature baby pictures of kids who just graduated. Parents want to know how Hitler's picture wound up there and why no one noticed earlier. School administrators did send a letter to parents condemning the act. This is ABC News.
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1: And he is Eric Carlin, and I'm Gary McNamara. Welcome and good morning. Thanks so much for being here this morning. Download our Red Eye Radio app today, and you can listen when and where you choose. Just so everybody knows, whenever we look at any type of Supreme Court case, the parties that are involved in it, it doesn't matter. It doesn't matter whether it's Trump, doesn't matter whether it's a Democrat.
2: Right.
1: We look at the law, and we always have. And I think anybody who's been a long-time listener to the show knows that. And so when we make an analysis on the law, it's got nothing to do with Trump.
2: Right, right.
1: It's got to do with the law. And when I look at the other Supreme Court case where they refuse to hear this is the $5 million suit, mm-hmm, of the E. Jean Carroll lawsuit,
2: right?
1: Against him, they refused to hear it, and basically, you know, it's standing that the $5 million suit is okay. And reading here from Andrew McCarthy, because this is the one thing that, because you're wondering, well, what was the legal stuff? And I think he does it in a couple of paragraphs. To be more concrete, in Carroll's case, her sexual assault allegation was a quarter century old, uncorroborated by any physical or eyewitness evidence. There was testimony that she'd given fairly contemporaneous accounts of it to a couple of friends, but there was no forensic support. She never went to police, and she wasn't even exactly sure what year it happened. She first described it in a memoir published during Trump's first term, decades after the alleged fact. To try to shore up a case that relied almost entirely on her testimony, Carroll called as witnesses two other women who claimed they had been sexually assaulted by Trump, though not to the extreme alleged by Carroll, who claimed to have been raped, a claim the jury did not find proved, though it did appear to find a serious assault involving at least digital penetration. Sorry, we got to let you know that's the case. Mm. The two other alleged victims' testimony was emotional and compelling, especially on the heels of another instance of a similar act evidence admitted by Judge Lewis Kaplan, a Clinton employee, in the infamous Access Hollywood video in which Trump was recorded bragging about being sexually aggressive with women. In many contexts, a court would not admit similar act evidence if it seemed powerful to the point of overwhelming weaker proof of the formal allegation in the case, which means in the civil, remember, civil cases are different than a criminal case. Preponderance of evidence in a civil case, beyond a reasonable doubt in a criminal case. But in many contexts, the court would not admit similar act evidence if it seemed powerful to the point of overwhelming weaker proof of a formal allegation in the case. So in civil court, what they're saying is, if you have somebody who's suing you for some reason, but your evidence isn't good, if somebody else comes in and says that you committed an act on them, which has more credibility, that the jury can find you guilty of not the incident that isn't being adjudicated in civil court, but the case where there isn't enough evidence to convict on its own.
2: Right.
1: And that was the point of Trump's counsel. The jury could find him liable even if it wasn't convinced of Carroll's supported account, because it was inflamed by the similar act evidence, believing that Trump had a propensity to engage in sexual abuse. And he said, but I pointed out the changes in federal law in 1994. This is Andrew McCarthy. The rule of evidence that generally controls similar act evidence and so-called character evidence was supplemented by a series of rules in the federal law that eased the way for admitting such evidence in sexual abuse cases. It included this rule that said, in a civil case involving a claim up for relief based on a party's alleged sexual assault or child molestation, the court may admit evidence that the party committed any other sexual assault or child molestation, and then this is now one can question the wisdom of the rule. And at that point, that's where I look at it and say, that's not a good law. Why instead of just refusing to hear it, the details of why that law is constitutional, even in civil law, because if civil law is a preponderance of the evidence and you're saying that the preponderance of the evidence in that case doesn't matter, but in another case that isn't being adjudicated,
2: it can apply to this case,
1: that somehow that applies to this case, and we can take all of your money, sets up for very dangerous territory, and I believe should be viewed as unconstitutional.
2: If you talk about establishing a pattern of behavior by the accused, that's one thing, but it's nothing without the evidence, specific evidence in that particular case. If you're using the evidence from another case to support this one, and there isn't great evidence in this case, I just don't see how that applies.
1: Well, and the other thing that he pointed out, this only applies to sexual assault and child molestation.
2: Right.
1: It doesn't apply. You can't use that for any other case. And I, as a judge, I would look at that and say, you can't have that.
2: Right. Right.
1: But if it's preponderance of the evidence, and that's the legal term that you're using, yet the court itself says that you can use other cases that are not being adjudicated to make your point on this case, that has to be, I view that as being unconstitutional.
2: Yeah. Yeah.
1: And again, got nothing to do with whether it's Trump or not.
2: Right. Right.
1: It's that legally, I view that as just a weak case.
2: Right.
1: Whew, by the way, I've gotten through a few of these cases, and my mind hasn't fried yet. Because that's, for me, the toughest part is going through all the legal mumbo-jumbo and saying, okay, how can I explain it on the radio? Because it gets to be quite complicated.
2: Mm-hmm.
1: What I just said probably covered, I don't know, 30, 40 different pages of analysis that I saw today.
2: Well, that's the thing, is that you and I are reading from basically lawyers and former prosecutors who break it down. And thank goodness they're out there. Amy Howe over at SCOTUS blog, Andrew McCarthy, others who have broken down what the law is. And this is, you know, important because, again, you think about this particular case. What is it set up then? I mean, that 94 law sets up the possibility that, again, if someone wanted to frame someone, then their lawyers, their attorneys could come in and use evidence from another case. Again, if it's sexual assault or child molestation, that's what it applies to. But imagine what they could do to a person, and in this case, it's a political figure, and come in and they could do it to anybody they wanted to, as long as they could back it up with, okay, there's evidence of it happening to someone else.
1: Right. Yeah. It's, and the other point that Andrew McCarthy brought up in his, Police and National Review, is that Trump's biggest mistake was not testifying and presenting no defense. Because in a criminal case, the jury is instructed that it may not draw a negative narrative from a defendant's choice not to testify. In a civil case, the jury is invited to conclude that if the defendant had an innocent explanation, he would have provided it in testimony.
2: Yeah.
1: So that probably also hurt him for not from the actual case. But just the overall rule, there are two things. If civil cases are a preponderance of the evidence, yet you're saying the evidence doesn't necessarily matter in that case because you can bring evidence in from other cases that are not being adjudicated, that's a problem. And having that particular law in federal civil cases just based on two separate crimes and not applying overall to all crimes would be another problem that I would look at as a judge.
2: Mm-hmm. Yeah. Yeah, it just doesn't make any sense at all. It doesn't. Yeah. The burden of proof in civil law, in civil cases, has always been different. But this is vastly different when you can bring evidence from another case and use it as evidence here where the evidence in this case is lacking. I don't get that at all. Again, if you're talking about establishing behavior, that's one thing, a pattern of behavior. As long as, by my standards, you can also constitute, again, a case here with evidence in that particular case.
1: You know, and I would view the, you know, E. Jean Carroll, the fact that she couldn't identify the year.
2: Right.
1: Sorry, that would have thrown it out.
2: Yeah, if
1: how in my opinion, because again, you didn't have any forensic evidence that happened 25 years ago.
2: If you're talking about a traumatic
1: experience,
2: there's no way you would ever forget it.
1: Right.
2: I don't know how you would.
1: And so, like I said, I think the wrong decision was made there, and I think that's a problem constitutionally.
2: Mm-hmm.
1: Whether the Supreme Court wishes to look at the majority wishes to look at that or not,
2: right?
1: That's a huge problem.
2: Yeah, right. Yeah,
1: how it could be used, I don't know. I didn't think of an example in my head. Maybe I can come up with one, but you can't. I don't believe whether it's civil law or criminal law, say that cases outside of it.
2: Yeah.
1: That have the stronger evidence than your case can decide your case if it's a weak case.
2: Right. Yeah, no, you have to have that strong case, and with the exception of, again, establishing a pattern of behavior by the accused. If they've got a pattern of behavior and look at the evidence in this case, which is strong, I'm okay with that. Some judges will say, okay, that doesn't apply, any pattern of behavior before this doesn't apply here. But in this case, you've got a law that says with this particular type of crime that they can use that evidence even if the evidence is extremely weak in the current case.
1: Yeah.
2: That's not establishing a pattern of behavior. That's basically saying once guilty, then always guilty just by saying so.
1: Right.
2: By claiming.
1: If you had a stronger case for Carroll.
2: Yeah.
1: Whatever that would be, more evidence where it's like teetering, man, this is.
2: And witnesses then
1: you bring in other witnesses,
2: mm-hmm,
1: that are just as strong or stronger.
2: Right.
1: You know, and again, what is that point? I don't know. But the fact that you allow that if there's weak evidence, which that case was,
2: mm-hmm,
1: when it came to evidence, extremely, basically it was he said, she said.
2: Right.
1: Okay, well, what did we find? Well, we found more she said over here in other cases. Therefore, in civil court, you can lose millions of dollars because of,
2: mm-hmm,
1: it.
2: Mm-hmm.
1: I just view that as unconstitutional.
2: Yeah.
1: I just do.
2: Yeah.
1: We are Red Eye Radio.
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0: He's Eric Carlin. I'm Gary McNamara. And then we have the other case, the interesting case of the FTC and the Fed and everything else, and whether the president can fire or not. And this gets into Congress setting up pseudo independent agencies. And what did they call it? It was called the rule by experts, that there are some agencies set up by Congress, even though they're a part of the executive branch, that because it is rule by experts, should remain independent from anybody. And the Supreme Court sort of said, no, I don't think so. And even in the Fed case, that isn't saying he can't fire her. It's saying you've got to go through the process before you fire her.
1: Right. Yeah.
0: So really, and by the way, did you notice yesterday some of the headlines? You read that because I woke up, was doing things around the house, out of other fires to put out yesterday, and I looked at the headlines and I'm like, oh wow, Trump lost on that. It's like,
1: right. No, all the headlines made it look like he can't fire her. They were saying no, you got to go through the process.
0: But it was like he lost, and like, and then I read it. No. I go, well, no, that's not. That's, and for people that read headlines, you know, especially on Supreme Court decisions, the tribalism to jump on and distort what the Supreme Court says at times is pretty blatant.
1: Yeah.

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7: From ABC News, I'm Sherry Preston. More major rulings are expected today from the Supreme Court. And ABC's Karen Waugh says one could center on whether President Trump has the power to limit what many see as a right enshrined in the Constitution.
8: Trump's order would deny automatic citizenship to children born in the U.S. to parents who are undocumented or only in the U.S. temporarily. Even some of the conservative justices seem skeptical of the Trump administration's case during arguments in the spring. Also today, the justices are set to rule on whether states can ban transgender girls from playing on girls' sports teams.
7: This comes

0: seaside city in the state of La Guaira. It is usually about half an hour away from Caracas, but it takes hours to get there now, such as the gridlock on the roads. And just about every building all along the seafront has either been entirely demolished or has been very, very badly damaged.
1: Record-breaking heat expected from the Midwest into the Northeast this week. Logan King is homeless in Nashville and picked up water from volunteers.
2: It's just miserable, honestly. But this helps so much. Like, oh my goodness.
1: Temperatures there this week could soar past 110 degrees. 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
1: Federal investigators are looking into several incidents around New York area airports involving drones and close calls with planes. ABC's Gio Benitez says one happened just yesterday.
5: Around 7:15 a.m., pilots of a JetBlue flight full of passengers from Las Vegas coming in for a landing at New York's JFK Airport believed they hit a drone at nearly 3,000 feet.
6: We don't need any assistance. We're just going to go ahead and land.
5: And a second incident at JFK, a helicopter pilot reported nearly colliding with a gigantic remote-controlled plane.
1: Wildfires are still raging through several western states and could mean a quieter 4th of July. Several towns, including many in hard-hit Utah, are canceling fireworks displays because of the drought. Former South Carolina lawyer Alex Murdoch back in court for the first time since his conviction for the murders of his wife and son were thrown out. A judge ordering his retrial next April. Here's ABC's Peter Haralambos.
7: Alex Murdoch's been fighting for this for years at this point. He appeared in court with his lawyers. He was wearing an orange jumpsuit. He was shackled. His lawyers very frustrated about that, saying that prosecutors are parading him around like he's some kind of animal. At this point, he's still serving out his prison sentence for those financial crimes, though technically he's been basically acquitted when it comes to those murder charges pending this new trial.
1: And Hollywood director Carl Rynch sentenced to over 2 years in prison for cheating Netflix out of $11 million. I'm Sherry Preston, ABC News.
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14: Now, it's Red Eye Radio. Gary McNamara and Eric Harley talk about everything from politics to social issues and news of the day. Whether you're up late or you're just starting.

0: 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Welcome to the show from the Relief Factor Studios. 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
1: All across America, we are Red Eye Radio. He is Eric Carley, and I'm Gary McNamara. Welcome and good morning.
2: Hello.
1: All right, thanks for being here. I can't wait till the show's over.
2: Yeah, why?
1: My mind is mush going through all the stuff in the Supreme Court.
2: I thought you were
1: going
2: to do the old Mitch Hedberg joke, because you've been eating a roll of Lifesavers, and the next one is pineapple.
1: It's just like, man, oh, man.
2: SCOTUS week. You know, the final week, the final push, usually the bigger cases. And that's when the, you know, basically all the analysis comes down. And, you know, it's, for us over the years, it's been about, all right, yeah, what's, first of all, what was the intent of our founders? But also, what was the intent of a law that was written? And the interesting challenges that come about. I think Amy Howe does not get enough credit. I think she does a great job at SCOTUS Block, and deserves all the credit. If you're not, you know, SCOTUS Block, just go scotusblock.com. And she and the entire team there do a great job at breaking it down. It's not always plain English, but they do a really good job, I think, the best they can with describing what's going on and also using parts of the decisions that come down, the opinions in their analysis of it. And it's been our constant forever. And then, of course, we have Andrew McCarthy and all the others that are very knowledgeable about such things that we rely on.
1: By the way, I look at this as this particular case, and this would be the Trump versus Slaughter and Trump versus Cook, as a separation of powers, but a separation from authority. And this is where Congress creates pseudo federal agencies that actually are under the executive branch that they claim, because they are ruled by experts, that they are not part of, you know, setting policy or involved in partisan political functions, because they're independent and experts.
2: Right.
1: And yeah, the Supreme Court sort of blew that out of the water, saying, no,
2: yeah,
1: you can't have an agency out there, you know, whether it's the FTC, you can't have them out there just doing whatever they want.
2: Yeah, beyond authority.
1: Right, beyond authority. So if you don't like the performance, you can let them go.
2: Right.
1: And that's what he did with Slaughter. What I find interesting is the flip on Cook. Now, Cook, it's because Trump wanted her gone because he claimed that she was involved in mortgage fraud, even though she hasn't been charged with it or whatever.
2: Mm-hmm.
1: It's not that he can't fire her. It's that they have to go through the process. I saw that yesterday. Trump lost because he can't fire her. No, he can fire her, but it has to be, you've got to go through a particular review process in order to do that. Now,
2: right.
1: But that being said, the question would be, why? Why is it different? And that's what Roberts couldn't answer.
2: Yeah.
1: As is pointed out, he sidestepped that. Why can Congress create, and we've talked about this before, why can Congress create any agency and say, this is too important, it's, you know, it, this agency is too important to be, even though they behave with executive power, they cannot be, they're not under the authority of executive power. Well, then whose authority are they under?
2: Right.
1: If you're putting it as part of the executive branch, you can't say that. And somebody has to be in authority. You can't have agencies that don't report to anybody.
2: Right. Yeah. You know, and my question would be, all right, then what would be the process, you know, in terms of firing Cook? know, basically you have to go through the process. Well, what would be the process? Because that goes back to authority. You know, now, again, if the basis for the firing is allegations against the person that they have done outside of their job, then maybe, I don't know, you could take a look at that and say, all right, they're going to have to prove that there is that basis there, if that is your only basis.
1: Here's the Wall Street Journal. In a 5-4 decision with the three liberal justices joining the chief and Justice Brett Kavanaugh, carved out an exemption to the president's removal authority for the Fed. The majority held that Mr. Trump can't remove Lisa Cook, a Biden appointee, from the Federal Board of Governors without first providing notice and an opportunity to respond. But the chief's majority opinion sets a high bar to prove cause. Without such constraints in place, any perceived or alleged misstep, past or present, could provide a ready pretext for a governor's removal, a fact that he would surely know and that would surely weigh on him as he decided what to say and how to vote, the chief writes, saying if you're considered an independent agency and you do and you say and do something knowing that it disagrees with the president, he could fire you. More significant, the five justices went further and held that the Fed has a unique status as an independent agency in the government, owing to its role in monetary policy. The chief cites a tradition of the first and second banks of the U.S., which Congress chartered in part to regulate the currency. But Clarence Thomas points out in the dissent that those banks possessed no sovereign power. While the Fed has vast executive authority to regulate financial institutions, the chief brushes past this inconsistency, means doesn't mention it, doesn't right. argue that point.
2: Yeah.
1: But the decision could prompt legal challenges to Fed banking regulations, as I'm sure that it would. Our guess is that the chief and Justice Kavanaugh made the pragmatic judgment that they simply don't trust Mr. Trump to run monetary policy. They're right on politics, but Justice Thomas makes a powerful case on the law, and that's the case. What are you talking about? Monetary policy is about regulation and is about a ton of things that happen inside the federal government and affect the federal government. Now, you make the case, and we've said this before, if you get somebody in there, if the president runs the Fed, then you don't need the Fed.
2: Well, yeah.
1: But you look at it, you cannot have these, you don't necessarily, there's a process they have to go through, but are they saying he can just fire for cause? He can't fire for disagreement? Why? What gives the Supreme Court the ability to say, well, we believe that this agency, even though it exerts executive behavior and is part of the executive branch, cannot be completely controlled by the executive branch? Where is that written in the Constitution anywhere, that an independent agency can exist in the government outside of the politics because of the rule of experts, that these are experts and therefore you can't touch the experts?
2: They're beyond reproach. They're beyond
1: right.
2: authority.
1: Right. Now, I'm willing to admit you can get a president, if the president is in charge of monetary policy and it's just based on politics, could do great things and could do damage.
2: Yes.
1: But so can the Fed.
2: Yes.
1: You know, it was the Fed that ignored inflation. And so to sit there and say the Fed isn't political, and so you can look at this and go, I don't know what the answer is, but is there any legal basis for the Supreme Court to say the president can fire anybody in any of these things except the Fed? Why? That question wasn't answered.
2: Right. Yeah, he has the authority, but not here.
1: Right.
2: Because either the Fed board falls under the authority or not. You know, the administration making the point that Well, there's a low bar for cause. I don't know if they were, if I would need more information on that, but generally speaking, I would agree. Because if that is the authority, then cause for dismissal is a fairly low bar by comparison to what? I don't know. I don't know,
1: right,
2: you know, where they went with that on, you know, on from the administration's argument. I'm not sure. I didn't listen to the arguments completely on this case. But either they have the authority or they don't. And that's where you started with this. It's not about separation of powers. It's about authority in this case. And so how does it not apply to Cook?
1: And it's not Congress, they talked about this too. I mean, Congress saying, okay, let's create this agency. We don't have to bother with it anymore.
2: Right.
1: It's like Congress keeps giving up their authority to do things,
2: right,
1: to the executive branch. And then these independent agencies who are supposed to be the experts who don't report to anyone.
2: Right.
1: No.
2: No.
1: You can't, you know, what is the exact solution? Well, that's for another show. But it doesn't matter. Well, you know, Trump could screw it all up. Well, so could Obama.
2: Right. Any of them could.
1: Yeah. Any of them could. The Fed can.
2: Yeah.
1: You know,
2: inflation is transitory.
1: Well, let's put it this way.
2: Mm-hmm.
1: Was it political for the Fed for a decade, when it never has existed as long as I have known, to have interest rates at 0.00000 whatever it was?
2: Right. Yeah.
1: Was that a political decision? Or was that a monetary decision,
2: right,
1: that should have been outside?
2: Yeah, where's the basis for that? Right.
1: Yeah, what was the basis, you know, for that, when my entire life interest rates were not that, you know, not that way? To say that the Fed isn't political when we saw what we went through in inflation would be to deny, I think, the obvious.
2: Right. And then have the Fed itself deny it and use words like, inflation is transitory.
1: Transitory, right.
2: Which means they're clearly not doing their job. They clearly didn't see the forces behind the inflation. They did. They pretended not to see them. They wanted you to believe they didn't see the forces behind the inflation. This has been the concern by many of us of the Fed basically going unchecked, but there has to be, it has to operate under an authority. It can't be
1: right.
2: No authority. And that's what they ruled today. But then again, you can't fire Cook yet. You've got to go through the process. Well, then you're saying because the argument against the administration is that determining cause or the bar for cause isn't low. It's very high. Well, okay. Now I really want to know. Compared to what and why?
1: The question to me is, where is the representative government authority to give these agencies independence where they don't have to answer to the elected representatives, either the president or Congress?
2: Right.
1: That Congress can create these agencies where they say, well, we're not over them and the executive branch isn't over them.
2: Yeah.
1: So where does the Supreme Court get the authority to say, we're going to treat this agency different from that agency because we feel it's more important? Well, you're not an elected representative. You don't make that case.
2: Right. No, I mean, and, you know, we talked about with Warsh coming in, we said, look, when it's your guy, it may seem like, man, but it kind of goes back to your analogy on draft day. Oh, man, you brought in a great quarterback. It's still the Fed. There's still going to be decisions that have to be made, and you may not get the Fed, based on where we're at right now, they may not lower rates for the rest of the year. So the point being is that the Fed's going to be the Fed, and there's still, again, great concern there. But in this particular case, or cases, we're talking about authority. Who has authority here to make changes at the Fed? And why is it that there has to be this process of proving cause when it comes to Cook, or that there is a high bar,
1: a higher bar, higher than bar the FTC,
2: than the FTC on this. Right. So why is that?
1: Right. Where do you get that authority to say that?
2: Right.
1: Where did you pick in the Constitution that there's a difference between the Fed and the FTC? And as the Wall Street Journal pointed out, Roberts just glossed over that.
2: Right.
1: As if, okay, we're not going to address that. We just let that one go.
2: Total contradiction, but we'll just, we'll move on. But if you think about Roberts over the years, plenty of contradictions.
1: We are Red Eye Radio.
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4: With heat's impacts on soils, too much water too quickly results in runoff and water waste.
5: Running shorter irrigation cycles that will allow the water to absorb into the soil better.
4: Limiting fertilizer applications in periods of drought or approaching drought is important in lawn and garden care in that...
5: Because with more fertilizer, it's going to require more water to support that plant growth that you just promoted.
4: I'm Rod Bain reporting for the U.S. Department of Agriculture in Washington, D.C.
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17: 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Number one, nutrition. The Mediterranean diet really is the gold standard. 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Number three, sleep. Sleep is when your body and your brain repair themselves. You should be getting 7 to 9 hours a night. And finally, number four often gets forgotten, socialization. 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It's a necessity for a healthy life, finding a sense of community, purpose, and belonging. I'm Dr. Sanjay Gupta, helping you live a better life.
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0: We are Renite Radio. He is Eric Harley, and I'm Gary McNamara. Woo! All right. Are we done with the decisions from yesterday?
1: You know, well, because another thing, and another thing, you know, that Roberts was writing about, you know, that the Federal Reserve is more powerful than its predecessors and the whole thing, and that that monetary policy should not be subject to political interference. Really? You know, I mean, if you're talking about as a purist, that's one thing. But if you look at the history, of course, monetary policy was about it, whether it comes from influence of the current whatever administration or those who are operating in the Fed and the current Fed chair. So I understand, you know, this idea on monetary policy. Fiscal policy is where we're completely, you know, missing the boat.
0: If you look, for example, you know, when Jimmy Carter was in office and inflation was crazy, and then Reagan got in,
1: yeah,
0: Volcker got in,
1: yeah,
0: and completely changed it.
1: Right.
0: I mean, to say that politics doesn't affect where you go, and then interest rates, remember, went up to like 20%,
1: right,
0: in order to, you know, stop the inflation and re-kickstart the economy. So to say that politics isn't involved in it,
1: yeah, sorry,
0: is to me naive. Now, I understand the concern of how much politics, and should one person be able to control the monetary policy?
1: Right.
0: Yes, but that doesn't take away the Constitution and
1: on authority,
0: on authority,
1: right,
0: and accountability. Who are,
1: yes,
0: you accountable to?
1: Right, exactly.
0: Well, nobody.
1: Yeah.
0: Well, you have to be.
1: You have to be. You can't be the Pentaveret. Right.

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17: ABC News, I'm Sherry Preston. The Supreme Court expected to deliver more rulings today on cases heard this term, among them the attempt by President Trump to get rid of birthright citizenship. His order would deny automatic citizenship to children born in the U.S. to parents who are undocumented or in the U.S. only temporarily. A ruling could also come today on whether transgender women should be allowed to compete in women's sports. A life-threatening heat dome moving toward the Atlantic.
18: In the Midwest, the feel-like temperature topping 100 degrees from Kansas City to Chicago. That extreme heat spreading east, with more than 150 million Americans under heat alerts. Philadelphia, New York, and Boston expecting heat index readings of 100 degrees or more for several days.
17: ABC's Lana Moise. The death toll in Venezuela now topping 1,700. Following those earthquakes nearly a week ago, more than 5,000 were hurt and thousands more people are believed still missing.
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1: And we are Red Eye Radio. He is Eric Harley, and I'm Gary McNamara. Well, in Paris, a deputy mayor blames the United States for the heat wave. Uh-huh. We'll get to that in just a minute.
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1: So there you go. The Paris deputy mayor, Audrey Pulver, released a lengthy statement blaming the United States for the deadly heat wave over France this past week.
2: Okay. All right.
1: I mean, do I have to go any further on that story, really? I don't.
2: No.
1: Really don't, do I?
2: No.
1: Not serious.
2: No. No.
1: Not a serious person, again, so.
2: No. No.
1: This gets back to the whole air conditioning debate, which I thought was fascinating over this past weekend. I mean, it was, you had people yelling at each other on social media, you know, and then people from Europe saying, You Americans are wimps. Air conditioning.
2: Yeah. Right.
1: You know, I did see one thing though. Green said the heat wave in France has forced its citizens to use deodorant.
2: Yeah.
1: That could have been the Babylon Bee. I don't know.
2: It may have been.
1: That just stuck in my head. That just popped into my head there.
2: It may have been. But you know, this whole silly debate, it's like, you know, we as a nation have access, and now more than ever, have access to plentiful, cheap energy. And the left has just made it to where, nope, we don't want to get it. We don't want to get it. We don't want to get it. And we're coming to that point. This is all coming to a head because the EV mandates and everything else, you know, the Biden administration coming in, we can run everything on wind and solar. And then later they kind of quietly added nukes and, you know, nuclear power, not nuclear bombs. I don't know. It's Biden. Well, it might have been nuclear bombs.
1: That would provide, nukes would provide energy, different form.
2: It would be warm yes. for a few seconds. But the, you know, the thing that they, you know, that we talk about is, this is a series of choices. Where we are, a series of choices, whether it's energy policy or tariffs or whatever it might be. This is a series of choices that we make, because I love it that Europeans come here and so many had great compliments mm-hmm. about America. Now they know why we left. now they get that, you know, oh, we see why 250 years ago you left. Now we know why Prince Harry left, but I think he's in Canada. But the problem that we'll always have is the willful ignorance, people not putting two and two together, and the blue states, you know, this idea that, oh, we can be great as the billionaires and non-billionaires exit the state because they can no longer afford to stay, the people who are non-billionaires. And the billionaires can afford to live wherever they want to. And they're ramping up again. And they believe they're gaining energy. And, you know, I guess it depends on, you know, where you want to put that momentum needle. I don't know where it's going to go or where it's going to end. You said years ago, at some point they got to change directions. They're so radical. But they've done nothing but just put the pedal to the floor.
1: Well, when you look at, I think one of the things when you look at what has happened during the World Cup. Oh, by the way, I was surprised. I guess that now in the elimination round, you actually have to win the game. You get like more time.
2: Oh,
1: is it okay. penalty shots? Or,
2: all right.
1: I mean, I don't really know how they. But I did see one game was tied 1-1 and they went into extra time. So, so that would be good.
2: Yeah.
1: First off, Europeans have to understand why we love football. It's the huddle.
2: Yeah, it is.
1: It's the huddle.
2: Yeah.
1: Because there is no other sport.
2: Right.
1: Where you sit there and say, okay, what's the strategy now?
2: Yeah. What the hell do we do now?
1: After every play.
2: Right.
1: You know,
2: yeah.
1: It's like, what's the strategy? What's the strategy?
2: Yeah.
1: What are we going to do?
2: Right.
1: And, you know, basically it's just like, they're having a meeting to get things settled.
2: We have a conference.
1: Yes. We're very big on conferences here.
2: Yes.
1: And so,
2: meetings.
1: No, but that's really that's the thing I love about football. The thing I love about football is the strategy. Okay. You know, they've got this defense here. What are we going to do here? What are we going to do? And it's not on the fly.
2: Right. Yeah,
1: you know,
2: yeah,
1: it's,
2: yeah.
1: Again, after every play, they sit and people go, well, that's boring. Yeah, but there's nothing like a great catch that's made. And when you watch football and you watch, you know, that how organized it is from the offensive line to the wide receivers to the running back and the number of things that you can do, that's why they meet and have the huddle.
2: Yeah.
1: They strategize, how are we going to beat this defense? And then
2: right.
1: you look and, okay, is it a 4-3 or a 3-4 defense? Oh, they got a nickel back in there. I mean, who's going to cover the quarterback who can run? There's so much strategy involved in it. It really is a chess game where you actually, after you make your move, you sit back and go, all right, what's the next move? And I think that's one of the reasons that Americans just absolutely love.
2: Yeah.
1: Football.
2: Right.
1: And for the violence, we'd like to see blood.
2: Yeah, we want to see people hitting each other head on.
1: I just had to say, it's not a violent sport. It's a contact sport.
2: It's a contact sport.
1: When people say it's a violent sport, no, yeah, it's a contact
2: yeah.
1: sport.
2: Yeah.
1: But what has come out of it is the whole concept of, in capitalism, abundance, which means choices. And everything that the left does is to take away choices.
2: Yeah.
1: Bernie Sanders said it, to go back to the French and deodorant. Bernie Sanders said it a long time ago. He viewed that one of the worst things in America, in capitalism, is the fact that you go to the deodorant section and there's 40. I don't know if there's 40. I have no idea. There's 40 different choices of deodorant. And there doesn't need to be that. It's he believed it was a waste of resources and capital to have so many, so many choices.
2: Yeah.
1: I saw, and I mentioned this yesterday, when I saw the one woman who said the cars, I mean, people drive everywhere. It's wonderful. It's wonderful. But you have to look at scenery through a window. Like, I didn't even know what that meant. It was almost as if, I got to find a negative here somewhere because of all these choices you have in America. There's got to be a negative. All right, so you can always walk out of your vehicle.
2: You can stop
1: and get out of the car, and you can walk on that hiking trail like millions of Americans do.
2: Right,
1: but it's what you're finding out from Europeans is they just can't believe the number of choices America has. And this gets back to when you look at the vast majority, the majority of Democrats do not want to live here.
2: Right.
1: It shows you how they've been brainwashed. They have no idea how other countries operate.
2: Right.
1: No idea.
2: Yeah.
1: They don't understand the Constitution. They don't. Everything is based on ignorance and rage. You've got to be, think about this. I want to get out of here. Let everybody else in. Everybody else wants to come here, but I want to leave. You ever think for a moment why people wish to get here? You really wonder, when I took that Uber going back about 3 months ago, took that Uber, and I had the driver from Pakistan. who immediately we start talking and I start asking questions all the time because I've become my father, which I never thought I would be, which is talking to it used to embarrass me. My father, we go out, he just meet somebody, get into a long conversation with them. I hated it.
2: Yeah.
1: It's like, don't these people get upset that my father's always talking to them? He just starts a conversation with everybody.
2: Mm-hmm.
1: And this is in my teenage years. I've become that person.
2: Yeah.
1: But when he turned to me, and we weren't at the destination, it was stoplight. He turned to me, he just looked, he said, America is the best country in the world. He's working like three jobs.
2: Mm-hmm.
1: Opportunity, that's it.
2: Mm-hmm.
1: Just having the opportunity to do something was unbelievable to him. You know, you've got so many on the left that have no, they've got it so damn good, they don't even know how damn good they've got it.
2: Well, no, and yet they want to leave.
1: Yeah, but you think of electric cars. What was the whole concept of electric cars? Take away your choices.
2: Yeah. Right.
1: You know, that's what it's about. Take, you know, we're going to take away the choices that you have. We're going to make things more expensive. That's why we played the other day, and we have to, whenever, I'm not going to play it because we just played it yesterday, I think. We played the Obama thing. His goal was to skyrocket electricity prices.
2: Right.
1: That was it.
2: Right. Then by comparison, that the so-called green energy looks cheap.
1: Right. I mean, you had the delusional, you had the absolutely delusional Biden out there until somebody finally got, for months they were saying, well, he was saying, we can run the economy on solar and wind. No, you can't. You're an idiot. You're a child.
2: Yeah.
1: You're in kindergarten.
2: Yeah.
1: I mean, seriously, you're not arguing. We're not even arguing with adults anymore. And then finally, when you've got somebody, you know, in the Democrat side, and it happened to be Hochul, that said, no, we got to stop this climate change stuff because electricity is getting just too expensive and we just can't allow this. And the Democrats and the legislature came back, and in their talking points, it was, no, it's supposed to raise the price of electricity. Our platform is raising the cost of electricity for our citizens. And then you've got Mamdani, you know, you've got Mamdani being able to get millions of dollars, billions of dollars from the rest of New York State.
2: Yep.
1: And there you've got a Republican candidate for governor saying, we're going to stop being a sanctuary state. We're going to get back to more fiscal responsibility. We're not going to be taxing people for what New York City wants. He's down by 20 points.
2: Yeah.
1: They want this. They want a society.
2: These are all choices.
1: Because you don't continue to vote that way. They want a society that is repressive, that takes away choices, that makes people, you know, get locked, step in philosophy, that forces people to have certain beliefs. And if you don't have these beliefs, we're going to punish you.
2: Yeah.
1: You see the thing, in Fort Worth.
2: Mm. What?
1: The pride, the trans argument. There were some pastors out there and they said, if you say anything that offends somebody, we'll arrest you. And they said, you can't do that under the Constitution. And the police were sort of like, well, you know, we'll see what we can do. And finally, the city of Fort Worth said, we're looking into this entire thing. Because it's like, no, if there's a protest, you can sit at the side of that protest and you can yell things. And what they were saying, he said, if I call you a sir, you know, can that get me arrested? They said, if it offends somebody and gets you arrested, it's like, wow.
2: Somebody, under what law?
1: And I'm sitting there thinking, you need to do a little bit more training with your police officers, Fort Worth, on that.
2: Show me the law.
1: Whoever that is, because I think probably most police officers know that.
2: Yeah, I think so.
1: Even in Fort Worth.
2: Yes.
1: Whoever that police officer was, it was like, wow.
2: Yeah.
1: But, I mean, that's the whole thing. We're going to limit you. We don't want your freedom of speech. We don't want you to be able to protect yourself with the Second Amendment. Wow, we want you to have less representation.
2: Fewer freedoms.
1: Yep. We are Red Eye Radio.
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11: Not all screen time is created equal, and a new study out of Sweden is helping us understand this even better. So researchers followed more than 20,000 people over nearly two decades and determined that passive screen time, like sitting on the couch and watching television, raised someone's risk of dementia. But if they did something active, like reading, puzzles, or interacting with other people, this same group of people saw their risk of dementia drop. Just like you got to put the work in to keep your body in shape as you age, you basically have to do the same thing with your brain. A couple things I have found to help: working to learn something new every day, whatever it might be, challenging yourself in some way every day, and really importantly, staying socially active. Some days that means meeting friends in person. Other days, maybe an email, a text, or a phone call. Just stay engaged. I'm Dr. Sanjay Gupta, helping you live a better life.
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0: We are Red Eye Radio. He's Eric Carly, and I'm Gary McNamara. So when you see the whole thing about the Europeans coming over here and just amazed at the abundance, that really fits in perfectly where we are right now, socialism versus free markets and capitalism.
1: Yeah.
0: It's exactly what you see, because when you have socialism, you automatically have less choices because the government is in control of the capital and they push it where they wish to push it, not where the free market naturally moves it.
1: Right. And it's about opportunity. It's about choices, you know, and watching eyes be opened for the first time is always great. I love that. So, but just remember, when the whole soccer thing's done, get up. Go home. You're free to come back later, but go home.

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8: ABC News. I'm Sherry Preston. Today is possibly the last day for the Supreme Court before summer break, and while the justices could add another day for decisions, the court is expected to pass down several more rulings on cases heard this term. Among them, President Trump's attempt to ban birthright citizenship, and as ABC's Karen Wall reports, a key question on trans women in sports.
9: The justices are set to rule on whether states can ban transgender girls from playing on girls' sports teams. 15-year-old Becky Pepper Jackson sued to overturn West Virginia's ban.
10: I've been a girl forever, and playing on the guys' team is going backwards.
9: The state argues banning transgender girls will keep competition fair, but Becky's family says she never went through male puberty and has no physical advantage.
8: On Monday, the court agreed to allow presidents wider power to remove the heads of independent agencies. Here's ABC's Stephen Portnoy.
11: Conservatives believe that every person who's appointed by the president is acting under his authority. Now,

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2: A warning about Lyme disease following model Bella Hadid's case.
3: Hadid says she's experienced severe isolation and depression, adding, "I wish it wasn't so intimidating and difficult to explain the pain, exhaustion, fatigue, anxiety, brain fog, insecurities that comes with chronic illness." Justin Timberlake and Justin Bieber have also spoken about their battles with Lyme disease. 29-year-old Hadid, who was diagnosed at 16, saying she's now apologized to fans for worrying them, saying she was overwhelmed by emotion.
2: ABC's Sophie Flay. President Trump continues to say he will fight the case brought against him by E. Jean Carroll. Here's ABC's Mary Bruce.
4: The Supreme Court letting stand a jury's $5 million judgment in favor of writer E. Jean Carroll. The jury found Trump sexually abused Carroll in the mid-90s and later defamed her. The president asked the justices to review the case, but they refused. And so now Trump will have to pay Carroll that $5 million.
2: Wildlife officials in Florida say they've captured two alligators from a river where a 31-year-old woman was killed after going swimming in about 3 feet of water.
5: So she was bitten on both of her arms. The boyfriend was the one that made the phone call. He was trying to get her from the alligator's mouth. And on the way to the hospital, she did pass away from her injuries.
2: Chad Weber with the Florida Fish and Wildlife Commission. He says they did kill two gators in that area, one of them 12 feet, the other 13 feet long. Sherry Preston, ABC News.
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12: This is your roving reporter, and today I'm talking with a man who lives in a haunted house.
13: What's up, Ghostbuster?
12: My question is, why do you live in a haunted house?
13: Well, I called my money man, David Ernest.
12: Everyone's favorite asset preservationist.
13: Yeah, man, I called him toll-free, 833-596-7233.
12: And those last four digits spell out the word safe.
13: Well, that's right. So after he took over handling my portfolio is when I moved into a haunted house, man.
12: Well, I still don't understand why you moved into a haunted house.
13: Well, David Ernest told me that with him handling my portfolio, that anybody who tried to mess up my retirement did not stand the ghost of a chance, man.
12: Right. You might want to give that number again.
13: 833-596-SAFE. And what's all that moaning about, man?
12: I think some of the ghosts just got that last joke.
13: You think they like it?

0: man?
1: If they weren't already dead, I'd say you were killing them.
0: Oh, far out, man.
2: What you gonna play now?
3: Bobby, I don't know. But whatsoever I play, it's got to be funky.
2: Yes.
4: Right, stop that.
5: Not funky enough.
6: That's not right. It's like a big old booty man up there.
7: Make it stop!
8: I will not buy this record. It is scratched.
9: You got to be kidding.
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12: Long way to go for that one, son.
13: I kind of liked it.
14: There's no accounting for taste, is there?
15: That was wonderful.
16: Bravo.
15: I loved it.
16: Oh, it was great.
15: That was pretty good.
16: Well, it wasn't bad.
15: Well, there were parts of it that weren't very good.
16: It could have been a lot better.
15: I didn't really like it.
16: It was pretty terrible.
15: It was bad.
16: It was awful.
15: I was terrible.
17: Portions of this program have been edited to meet time constraints. Actually, we were okay on time. The parts we cut out just sucked.
18: All matters discussed during the show are for informational purposes only. Each individual situation may vary, and the opinions expressed here may not apply to everyone. Materials presented are believed to be from reliable sources, and no representations can be made as to its accuracy. All ideas and information should be discussed in detail with one of our qualified representatives prior to implementation.
19: Now that's entertainment.

0: the Health and Wealth Show. I am your co-host and non-Bossemer player, Mr. K-Mac, and we've got everyone's favorite asset preservation, Mr. David Ernest.
1: Thank you, K-Mac. You know, we're dancing around a lot of little problems in the world, and we can't blame it on any one person. You know, there's a lot of people out there that are trying to blame it on our system of government. There's people that are trying to blame it on Donald Trump. There's people that are trying to blame it on everything they can think of. Essentially, the ones that are blaming will become the future capitalist of the United States. And let me explain a little bit about that. You know, this song, Blame It on the Casanova, you're probably a little bit too young to remember all of this stuff, but you remember a little bit about the hippie movement, do you not, K-Mac?
0: Peace, brother.
1: There you go. So these young people now are trying to find a way to blame or to use a system that's soon to be 250 years old. And essentially, you can blame everything you want about how this capitalistic system has worked, how it's failed some instances, but mostly overall has won. Simply because the other systems of government of the world just don't work. There's something great about giving people freedom of enterprise. There's something great about allowing people to build their own businesses, to build their own futures, to build their own empires. You know, not everyone wants to build an empire, but if you want to be a professional, then that's sort of like an empire. You know, the thing is, you can build whatever, you can do whatever you want to do. And here in the United States of America, there is enough room for you to do this in the economy, in the population, in the territorial circumferences and all this. In other words, the landmass, everything is just there. And the other thing is the agricultural business can support us. The food, the water, the oil. Uh-oh, the oil. That's another story we'll touch on here in a little bit. You know, K-Mac, there's been all kinds of movements down through time. Some of this stuff's been incorporated into our country, like the suffrage movement, the women voted, which was a good thing. The slaves being released, which is another thing. The war between the states, which was a big thing, but we came to an agreement. On and on and on. We've had our little crisis, our big crisis. And now we've got a leader who's actually a businessman. And most of the time, we didn't have that. Most of the time, we had attorneys. That's a professional, by the way. Not a business person most of the time. Not knocking them. You need them. There's been a few businessmen. They operate a little bit different. But one of the things about Donald Trump is he's the type of businessman that has failed and has come out of the ashes each time. And he's trying, in my opinion, to pull the United States out of the ashes of this movement that is trying to decimate and destroy our country. In other words, communism. And I know we got some clips here and some things we've been studying, K-Mac, but you want to add a little bit to what I just said?
0: Well, I tell you what, these clips that we're about to play should be pretty eye-opening to those people that hadn't heard it. Let me cue that up real quick and let's see what you think about this.
2: In 1973, in objection to U.S. support for the newly formed country of Israel, the OPEC countries saw that we were, because of those hippies, no longer producing enough oil to sustain ourselves, and they wanted to hurt us, so they cut supply drastically. They also further cut 5% every month through the next year. So let's fast forward to recently. OPEC controls, or controlled, almost 40% of the global production, and for years, it's cut or slowed or sped up production all the time to manipulate global oil prices to their liking so they can maximize their own profits, like we saw during COVID. And they can do this because it costs them a lot less to bring that oil to market than it does here in America. Probably about half, due to the fact that they have virtually no labor laws and no environmental standards. As you can see right here, they're burning like acres of tires at a time. So why does this matter to you at home? Well, with OPEC breaking apart, and no doubt this is because some behind-the-scenes talks from the Trump administration, there's no more drilling quotas. Countries can and will pump as much oil as they can to get as much money as they can. You see, the UAE, under OPEC, was only, due to joint agreements and things like that within the organization, was only producing a little over 3 million barrels a day. But they have the capacity to produce 5 million, which they're going to start doing now that they're not constrained by OPEC, which is almost entirely offsetting the Iranian production. They only were producing 3 million barrels total a day. This is why Iran was targeting the UAE with so many strikes and drones during the kickoff of Trump's bombing campaign, because Trump was immediately in touch with the UAE about picking up the oil exports that Iran would not be able to fulfill when the blockade went into place. But they always, the libs said Trump doesn't have a plan. It's actually remarkable. But here's the awesome part. Because the UAE is now ramping up production to compete with them, so will Saudi Arabia, who they've already said they would, who's right now only producing 7.5 million barrels per day, but they have the capacity to produce over 12 million a day. Look, if just those two countries start maxing out their production, which they can do by the end of this year, Iran's oil market is completely irrelevant, because the region is now producing more than 3 million more barrels than when Iran was in the game 2 months ago. And here's the best part. All of this oil can be exported from those two countries without the use of the Strait of Hormuz. Here, look, you can see it. The UAE can load outside the Strait. Saudi can export to their west coast, to the Red Sea, or to the south or north, or the Suez Canal into the Mediterranean to export to Europe. And Trump can maintain the blockade and literally starve Iran indefinitely. And why is that a good thing, other than we don't like them? We also don't like China. And they don't have enough oil to run their country right now, which means they certainly don't have the resources to, I don't know, wage a war against Taiwan.
0: Now, if that's not just eye-opening or ear-opening to hear how much this world has changed, it's shocking when you look at how bad we have been just taken by OPEC and all these other oil-producing nations, that they have a cartel. It's just like a drug cartel. You know, they control the price of oil, and they determine how much to pump, which controls the whole global market for it. And now you've got Trump, and I think he's playing chess while everybody else is playing checkers with it. So he's right. Went in. You got Venezuela. You know, they had dirty oil, but nobody could get it because they were under sanctions. He's taken that. And now with Iran, which I was kind of, you know, I know the whole nuclear thing is big, but it really does make sense now that, you know, the Strait of Hormuz is open. All these other OPEC nations decided that they're going to pull out and they can produce as much oil as they want to, not to mention all the oil production here in the U.S. I mean, to me, and what do you think about it, David? Is this not just a game changer?
1: Yeah, I think it's a big game changer. The thing is, OPEC has been weakened. You know, OPEC was what? Strangling the United States in beginning in 1974. There was an agreement, as we've talked about many, many times, where Richard Nixon, Henry Kissinger, and some parts of the CIA were involved with making this system called petrodollars, making the United States stronger. You know, we were not using so much of gold and silver support for our fiat currency, but we were using oil. Now, it's becoming even more powerful with what's going on in Iran. The fact that Iran thought they could choke us to death, take over, cause trouble. This has been going on many, many times with other different countries down through time. But essentially what they're going to do here, from what I have seen and what it looks like is happening here, they literally want to put Iran on their knees and say, look, we don't need your oil. We have advised you to stop using religion as a hatred mechanism against your fellow man in the Middle East. But if you don't listen to us and you're going to keep causing trouble, you're going to keep trying to cause World War III, we're just going to put you on your knees. We're going to cut you off below the knees. We're going to hurt you where hurt is bad. They've already killed, the supreme leader. I don't know what happened to the second one, if he's still around. I guess he is. But those things were not really wanted so much as to stop the troublemaking that they've been doing. If you study this a little closer, their young people do not want the form of government that they have. They want to go back to something like the Shah of Iran, where they could do things and have freedom. So this is really just a bunch of old, crazy men with turbans on their heads. No respect to their religion when I say that. But just craziness that's going on in that country that needs to be put under control. And this manipulation of Iranian oil by Donald Trump, and people running around in New York. I mean, look, these liberals that are really communist in New York, how crazy is that? Where one segment of our country, not including the Salamian craziness that's been going on, and some of the craziness that's been going on in California, why on earth would the majority of us, and I think Donald Trump is saying this, I think he's saying it by what he's doing, why on earth would we allow a bunch of crazy communists, and communism has never worked, to force our country to starve to death by not using the power of capitalism? I just don't get it, K-Mac. I just don't get it, why the people cannot see it. Even the hippie movement of the 1960s turned into the yippies of the 1980s. And that was pure realization that capitalism was the way to go. It made us so wealthy because Wall Street boomed when Ronald Reagan turned loose the power of capitalism in 1980. The proof is in the pudding, K-Mac.
3: Yeah, well, these people in New York, in the big cities, I saw something the other day, and it was saying that basically, you know, in the South and places like this where we're spread out, you've got to do your own thing. You don't want the government involved in a lot of what you do. In the city, you're relying on all these services. So if you live in a big apartment building and the water, the trash, the homeless person you got to step over, they're all controlled by the government, all these government programs. So a lot of people are okay with more government control because everything is controlled by the government. But I think they're in for an eye-opening situation here with Mondani. You know, he just passed that rent stabilization in New York for 2 years or something, and now all these people that have these apartments that they couldn't rent out are not going to rent them out anyways. No. So even if they could, because it's cheaper just to not do it. And then not only that, you've got the socialists that he's backed, three of those. And we're talking about people that don't want police, that think criminals should be out on their own. And the whole economic situation is just, I think it's going to fall apart. I don't see how it could.
1: Yeah, I agree with you. New York is going to suffer tremendously. They're, too bad Wall Street is in New York. And I'm talking about the financial institutions that are in Wall Street. If you noticed, California has a lot of businesses that are moving to Texas. I wouldn't put it past Wall Street to have to eventually leave New York. Now, I know that sounds absurd. I know it sounds crazy. But the things that are going on in New York is just so crazy to try to turn into a communist country from within that's going to destroy that area of the city, I do believe. You know, we do broadcast, the way I understand, some in Long Island, New York. And the way I've been told, the things I've been told, is that the majority of people in Long Island, New York, don't like communism. They don't like socialism. And but you have these crazy waitresses that know how to get people drunk on alcohol, that are trying to get people drunk on lies and promises. Oh, yeah, I'm talking about you, AOC. You know, you think you're smart because you've turned into a rich multimillionaire so quickly, whenas you were just a waitress a few years ago. Yeah, we know you're using the power of being a Congress lady. We know that you're getting money through other sources. We understand how crooked the system can be. But yet, you're in a sea of other Congress people and, you know, the Senate, the judicial systems that are going to smother this out, in my opinion, as it always has, with the help of folks like Donald Trump. And I do believe that this was not a plan by the Democratic Party for Iran to be put in their place. I do not believe that they wanted to do this. I believe that they couldn't see anything in the future that was valuable. I think that they've been blinded by the light of lies, such as AOC, and the Somalian Congress lady, we know who she is. You know, Pelosi is drunk at the wheel when she was in there. She's still drunk at the wheel. You got Harris, who thought she could run for president, but all she knows is how to cackle, and maybe she should become some kind of laughing machine. I don't know. Or maybe maybe she should turn around and become a some type of chef, because she sure knows how to do word salad. I don't know what these folks should pursue to be, but leadership is not their game. Leadership is not their name. They would. Can you imagine, K-Mac, what kind of mess we would be in now if they had let Iran and all these other countries continue to kick our butts around and say, oh, we're sorry, we'll give you something. Oh, it's just like a spoiled child that says, give me this, give me that, and you give it to them. What ends up with the child in the long run? They're ruined. They're ruined for life. We cannot ruin this country by giving away everything to everybody that didn't work for it. And that's my spill on it, K-Mac. You got anything you want to add to that?
3: Oh, I agree with you. You know, if we'd continued, I don't think we would necessarily have such a beautiful country, because of just, let alone all the financial stuff, but just think of the southern border. I mean, we'd have so many people just walking in that Biden and Kamala let in, it would just, we'd be overrun. I mean, right now we're having so many issues with so many people here that luckily Trump's actually doing something to kind of stop it. And that's not even on the world stage. I don't think Kamala would have ever been able to control anything. But, you know, they just like to play the blame game with everything. And that's one of the things that we've got to watch out for, too, because a lot of these financial things that we do, you know, it's blame this, blame that, blame the other guy. And one thing you have to watch out for is yourself. And one way to do that, David, I know, is to contact you for those people that want to have financial securities.
1: That's right. You know, as you said, the Democratic Party wants to play the blame game. And there's a lot of people, when they lose your money, they want to play the blame game. Oh, it was the politician's fault. Oh, it was the market's fault. Oh, you know, it'll come back. All these different things. But the blame game, when you're older and you lose your assets, is not something that you want to hear. It doesn't make any difference whose fault it was. You now have less income. You now have less assets. You know, you may be wanting to lose some weight, but that's a little bit different. You don't want to lose your money. And so you don't want to lose your assets in that form. You know, and you certainly don't want to hear someone blaming or trying to come up with excuses why they lost your income, why they lost your assets, why they lost your monetary number that you were worth. So you got to keep your money safe when you get older, in our opinion. And don't play the blame game when you know you should go the safe route. I mean, like, why should you go the safe route? When in doubt, you know, take the safe route. Why? Because if you've already saved up enough money and we can still make enough returns, maybe we beat the stock market some years, maybe we don't some years, but the fact is we don't retract in any year the income or the amount of money you have, because all we can do is go sideways and up, sideways and up. We can never go down. And we've said this many times. If you lose 50%, say you got 100,000, you lose 50%, you're down to 50,000. You have to make 100% to get back. Another statistical truth is there's only an 80% chance, based on historics, that if you take 4% out of your assets each year, that's the amount that your assets is worth each year, okay? And if it cuts in half, then you got to take 4% of a lower number. If you take 4% a year out, like the stock market people preach, you are going to probably deteriorate your values over time. Statistically, it only lasts to not go to zero, based on historic standards, any further than 30 years. But the thing is, you're losing your money. Your money's still going down. It's just an income. Wouldn't you like to have it where you can keep most, if not all, your money and still get an income? And that's the system that we're trying to use, okay? And we can make incredible rates of returns. Incredible. All you've got to do is give us a call. We'll show you. We'll let some people talk to you about the great returns they personally made. And get this. You can get to go to eat at Texas Roadhouse on us. We'll give you a $40 coupon if you just talk to us in detail with a meeting of some sort, Zoom or whatever, or in person, and you've got at least $50,000 to talk about. You know, we still talk to people for less than $50,000, but, you know, we're in business. We can't give away Texas Roadhouse coupons unless there's enough numbers there for us to make it. So it's, yeah, we're a capitalist system. Yeah, let's use it right. Let's use it correctly. Let's keep being the rich nation that we are. Give us a call if you want to save it all. What's the numbers?
3: 833-596-7233. And, of course, you can go to retirewithearnest.com. And that toll-free number is 833-596-SAFE. And, David, I know we got to get safe and get away from this blame game for a few minutes and take a little break here.
1: That's right.
3: I don't want to hear the Bossa Novas anymore.
1: I don't know. I don't want to blame it on the Bossa Nova, that's for sure. We'll talk about why we don't want to blame it on the Bossa Nova a little more when we come back.
4: This is Buzz Nutley here with a health and wealth news flash. Super liberal left-wing nut job. Whoopi Goldberg has hinted again that she is considering leaving the United States. I'm sure that many Americans are wondering, what's the holdup? Here is a silly yet meticulously produced song with more details.

0: said he did a 3-foot vertical jump.
1: Yahoo!
0: He said if you need a plane to make a run, he would gladly gas it up and you could borrow Air Force One.
2: Bye-bye.
0: Now nobody's sure of your plan. Are you thinking about going to Iran? They might even surrender if you pick that place. One good thing is they're going to make you cover up your face.
3: Oh, the humanity.
0: I'm as happy as an outhouse fly. So long, whoopee, goodbye.
4: Does it smell any better in here?
5: Oh, yes, that's much better.
6: Oh, that's funny.
7: See you later, alligator.
0: Two prisoners were talking. Out there in the Everglades.

This is what he had to say. I think I saw an alligator. Might have been a crocodile. You know, he looked kind of hungry.

0: 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Welcome to The Last Stop.
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3: 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Polly says that LLC stands for Look Lots of Crackers.
4: Being real about it, there is something of a socialist takeover of America that is starting in cities. This woman, Diara Lisa Avila Chevalier, who's endorsed by Zohran Mamdani, just beat the, I guess you could call it, mainstream Democrat in New York City, who was chair of the Congressional Hispanic Caucus and had won last time with 83% of the vote. And her ideas are insane. I mean, she says that we should never deport anyone under any circumstances, even if they're a violent criminal. She wants to abolish the police, abolish borders. She envisions a world without prisons, even for murderers. She has promoted the nationalization of utilities, hospitals, pharmaceutical companies, seizing all properties from landlords, and seizing the means of production. And probably most disturbingly, she is the co-founder of a group at Columbia University who said that we are Westerners fighting for the eradication of Western civilization. Well, okay, I'm part of that. You're part of that. Here are the founding documents saying that they are advocating for nothing short of the total collapse of the university structure and the American empire itself. And we could just be like, oh, those are crazy ideas, except for the fact that she is likely to be in Congress. And what's wild is the people who voted for her, they weren't black people or Hispanics or older residents. They're younger people, college-educated people, and higher-income people. These are the people who are powering a person in New York City advocating for the eradication of Western civilization.
5: Wow, David, I know we're hearing a lot of blame today, but I've never thought about blaming the rain for anything crazy. How about you?
3: Well, I'm not surprised. These liberals, these communists are blaming everybody. These failures, these people who have not really told it like it was or how it's going to be, are trying to blame people on things that they did wrong. For example, when the markets start crashing, people call me and say, I can't get a hold of my brokers. They won't answer me. Well, they haven't decided who they're going to blame yet. I saw this in 2008. I saw this in 2001. I saw it in 1987. I mean, you know, yes, it's cycles. It's cycles. We go through it all the time. Yes, over long periods of time, you can usually come out way ahead in the markets, but it's long periods of time. Sometimes it might take as much as 25 years. Yes, that did happen in the Great Depression. Back in the last major downturn, the Great Recession, it took 6 to 10 years, depending on what you were in. Some people never came back because they were in stuff that never came back. You just don't know. You can't take the risk. Now, here's the thing. The people who are worth many, many millions, like 5, 10, 15, 20 million, according to how they've got that position, if they're not codependent on the majority of it, they can... Say, for example, you got $100 million and you lost $60 million on paper, and now you're worth $40 million, and you got your budget set that you can survive on $200,000 or $300,000 a year, which most of them can't because they're spending millions a year. So they have to make a big adjustment. Even the millionaires and the multimillionaires have to make big adjustments. The billionaires, they might not have to do that. What I'm trying to say is, these big crashes that can happen, they cause havoc. And if you're older and you get caught in that situation where, say, you've got, $2 billion, for example, and you lose, maybe $1.3 million on paper, and you're still drawing off of that as though it was still $2 million, you know what's going to happen? You're going to lose your spending power because you use it before it can come back. That's the problem. That's why it doesn't matter so much for younger people, because they could just leave it alone, let it come back. When you're older, you don't have the time for it to come back. And yes, we know it's our system. Yes, we know how it works. Yes, we know that we should become more and more conservative, safer as we get older. This is the reason why a lot of people start buying bonds as they get older. But what we represent is something that some people have called bonds on steroids, because it will give you sometimes returns similar to stocks, and it can outshine the bonds because it has this way of using the stock market and the bond market simultaneously. It's called a fixed indexed annuity. It's not perfect. What is? But it will perfectly save your assets from deterioration in a major recession or depression. And this is the reason why we talk about this all the time. Yes, the United States will probably pull out of all problems over time. It's time. Look, time can't be given back to you. What kind of damages did we get because of the Iranian crisis that, by the way, is not over with yet? For some reason, these people just can't get it in their heads that they need to stop bombing people. Now, I did read one of the reasons why they keep bombing the UAE is the fact that they're still trying to give us oil. And they're mad because Saudi Arabia and the UAE does not want to stop pumping oil. Matter of fact, they're going to increase the pumping because OPEC is falling apart. And it's because there's renegades like Iran that are causing it. They can't agree with each other. But when OPEC starts attacking its own members, guess what happens? I mean, what happens if you start attacking your own members? Look what's happening to the Democratic Congress now. They see the handwriting on the wall. We've talked about this a little bit in the first half. They are attacking each other. They're literally destroying themselves because they're trying to distance themselves from who? The socialistic movement that's trying to turn into communism in New York and various other isolated cities that are really going to cause problems in our nation if it's allowed to happen. Also, it's going to cause the Democrats to lose elections. So these people are like scattering rats. They're trying to say, we don't have anything about them stealing the cheese. That's not us. Yeah, they're rats. They're still eating the cheese, man, in my opinion.
5: Well, you know, what's crazy is I just saw that there's like 13 or 14 Democrats that actually signed something saying that they don't agree with the socialism and that they just want to have America back. So it almost sounds like they're starting to lean more towards Republican, because the left has gotten so just cringe induced with these crazy policies that just don't work. And for some reason, a lot of people are voting for them and touting it. And we're 250 years old, and now all of a sudden, socialism is starting to come back. There's not one case of socialists anywhere that have actually worked anywhere in the world. But now all of a sudden, somehow Mondani and all these other places, and I think there's somebody in California too that's starting to do the same thing. And it's just not going to work. I don't know why people can't wake up, and I don't know why they're voting there in the first place. Maybe that's the whole issue. Maybe there's issues with all these votes. Did you see what happened in California with Spencer Pratt?
3: Enlighten us.
5: So Spencer Pratt was in the election for mayor of the town where the Palisade fires were against Karen Bass. And then they had another socialist that worked with a lot of homeless outreach. Well, California does these weird voting things. So basically on voting day, you go to the polls, and Spencer Pratt was right behind Karen Bass. And this other socialist lady wasn't even there, wasn't anywhere on it. She had like maybe 2% of the votes or something crazy, 10% maybe. It was enough to where in our elections, that would be the end of it. You know, she would concede. Mm-hmm. But California allows 7 days after the election for mail-in votes. And all of a sudden, all these mail-in votes came in, and it was like 45,000 that just knocked Spencer Pratt out, who was a Republican and Trump endorsed.
3: Sounds like a duplication of another episode.
5: Exactly. So anyways, the socialists got all those votes. Statistically, how does it make sense that Spencer Pratt didn't get one vote out of 45,000 people that mailed in their votes?
3: They could smell another dirty rat.
5: she was in charge of the homeless. So all these like 45,000 people just happened to be how many numbers that she claims to work with in her district. So it's just shady voting is all I'm saying.
3: Yeah, exactly. There's so many shady things going on. The fraud of the system, even in Medicare, fraud is just rampant. All these things that are trying to bring our government down, all this debt. But yet, they don't want us to stay strong in the military. And this is insane. They don't want us to have good police force. This is insane. Look at Montgomery, Alabama. The mayor has said that they were the second safest city, but the statistics from what I've read don't show that. Thank goodness they're trying to bring back motorcycle cops. This may help some, unless they're just going to aggravate the citizens to get money by writing tickets. We'll see where that goes. The point is, it's just not good for the communistic side, the socialistic side, to take over. And you can see this in the cities that are spending more money and getting less out of it. In the states, same way. It's just crazy to see the inconsistencies of how things work in one place versus another place. And I am so glad that I see now the plan that Donald Trump has for the Middle East. He's trying to bring back the power of the petrodollar. The petrodollar was on decline because OPEC and some of these other countries were trying to kick around and change things and cause troubles, attack Israel, which Israel's not completely innocent, I know that, of different things. But the fact is, anything they could do to cause trouble, to cause more expenses, to give the Middle East more power over oil, whether it be in laws or other things that the Democrats have really obscured, like global warming, I don't deny it is going on. But we can't starve ourselves when the rest of the world is trying to make themselves better than us. We, like China. China is if anyone wants to know who's really popping out the carbon dioxide, go look at China. Are they stopping? No. You know, there's so many things that they're threatening us with. Like they want to take over Taiwan. They want to take over the computer systems and stuff like that. You know, but It's a delicate balance. But the fact is, it looks like after all said and done, Iran will probably fail their endeavor of taking over the Strait of Hormuz so that they can destroy oil. And that's a good thing. Now, you know, I don't like war. No one does. But, you know, we can't be manipulated like that. And you know, K-Mac, the young people in Iran, they have shown over and over again, they do not want to be subdued and murdered on the streets when some fanatical religion, and I'm just going to call it that way. We have all kinds of fanatical religions. There's a lot of them. But when fanatical religions try to, you know, say you can do this, you can do that, they have, it's no longer separation of church and state. It is the state, and it is a bad state to be in when they say, if you don't go the way we believe in, you don't do what we tell you to do, you're dead. And they just shoot you in the head. This needs to be fixed. They need to have their own government that will be for the people, by the people. And they need to let the young people bring this in. You know, but our young people here, not all of them, most of our young people in the United States are pretty smart. It's just these hot spots where they're blaming the government and said, hey, we need to turn into a communist state. Let's give everything away. No ownership to anybody. Let's take all that stuff, all that real estate away from all these people that own stuff in New York, and let's let the state run it. Can you imagine what's going to happen in the end? It's going to be ruination. You're talking about poverty and slums. Just look what's going to happen. It's not good. These people are off their rails. And, you know, you don't want your stock prices, your economy to go off the rails. And this is the reason why Earnest Financial is and represents herself as an asset preservationist. We only use products that if the markets go down, your retirement can't go off the rails. And I know you want to talk about that a little bit, K-Mac.
5: Yeah, it's one of those things that, you know, you've got to just keep everything safe. In this changing world that we've got, you'd never know. I mean, Trump's started all this stuff where he's, you know, ended TPS and all this, where the Supreme Court backed him. But you never know what's going to happen next time we go to vote. And you don't know, just like we were talking about with Spencer Pratt, you never know who's going to be mailing in those votes and how all of a sudden they'll find some extra ones. So it's one of those things of who do you actually trust? And it's better to keep your money locked up and safe where you can. And I know that David has got, what, 40 years plus of experience?
3: That's right.
5: And yeah, and that's one of the big things that you look for, somebody that's been there. And then also, of course, the insurance companies. I mean, they're still around, you know, and that's one of the things that you can do. You can find out more information at retirewithearnest.com. And, of course, you can give a call toll-free at 833-596-7233. That number again is 833-596-SAFE. And, David, I know there's a reason you chose SAFE. Can you share that with us?
3: Yes, the reason is because your portfolio cannot go down and you'll be safe from any kind of major catastrophes or normal things that happen in the market, like corrections that happen to them through time when you're older. These products are designed to really work for people that are 55 or maybe even 50 plus, depending on the situation you're in. I noticed that Congress is in a finance committee right now. I can't remember the name of the committee, but they're trying to fix it where you can roll 401k money into the kind of programs that we represent. Why? I think personally they see the handwriting on the wall. They don't want to be blamed for the next downturn. They're looking at giving people more flexibility. Why? Because a lot of these people are trapped between age 50 and age 59 and a half, and some of them can't ever get their money out unless they quit work. And this is not right. This is not right. This is greed, my friend. Greed of the financial companies that are forming these 401ks, the IRS, and all the other rules that are involved. Trap these people. Unless they quit work, they can't get safe. And pray that this does pass. Call your congressman, call your senator, and say, hey, I want the freedom deciding how to invest my own money. I don't want some organization that contractually controls me just because they can, you know, and I'm at the mercy of what happens. Yes, they got some other programs inside that can protect you, but they won't protect you as much as direct, unbelievable, guaranteed protection of no downturns. And you just owe it to yourself to know how this works. We are not against the stock market, especially for people who can afford to participate in the downturns. The problem is most people cannot participate and survive as well in the downturns. So that's the reason why we have a job. And, you know, there's other reasons why the institutions do not want to sell annuities. I'll just tell you the basic reason. They can only get paid one time normally, not every year as a fee. Why? It's an insurance product that's driven by commissions, and the commissions are usually paid one time, and that's it. So that's another reason why a lot of financial people don't want to do this. Like I said, there's nothing wrong. You should be doing a balancing act between the two. But, hey, you should educate yourself. We can give you some material to educate yourself. And you should also know the dangers of a big downturn. Just look at what has gone on since the 2007-08 downturn. It took about 6, 7, 8 years, depending on who you were in general, to get back to where you were. But what's that been? That's been many. It's approaching, what, 18 years? I don't know. I'd have to do the math. But anyway, this is one of the biggest, largest, should I say, recoveries that's ever happened. We're overdue for a correction. No, I do not believe for one minute that AI will save our assets in the short run. Pick up your handheld device and Google ITR research and see where their predictions are. This company's been around for over 70 years. They've been 95 to 98% correct. According to them, they're predicting a Great Depression sometime around 2030 or less, or maybe a little more. You know what that makes me think? Massive, massive losses, potentially. I'm not saying it's going to happen. I'm not the one predicting it. I'm just telling you, educate yourself. We could be on the verge of a big correction. That doesn't mean it's going to be the end of the United States. We will probably recover over time, and they're predicting 6 years will be the trough. In other words, it won't be recovering over the 6 years. It'll be the trough, and then it'll recover. And after that, there will be extreme wealth, just like after the Great Depression. I don't know if this is true. I'm not saying it's what's going to happen. I'm just saying I'm trying to be careful if I'm older. Give us a call. We want to help you save it all. What's the numbers?
5: 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And, of course, remember now, if you've got $50,000 or more to invest and you sit down with David and the team, you can get your Texas Roadhouse $40 gift card to get you some chicken or steak. And you can also go to retirewithearnest.com to set that meeting up. But, again, toll free, 833-596-SAFE. And you don't want to be blaming yourself if you don't give David a call when, you know, things change on the stock market or anything like that. I mean, you've got a great opportunity here now to, again, keep your money safe. Yes. And that number, one last time, 833-596-SAFE. And I know we're kind of coming to the... Go ahead.
3: I want to just add this real quick. We're in a bonus war right now, and we do have some high double-digit bonuses some of these insurance companies are adding immediately to your portfolio, and you deserve to know what those are. 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
3: 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So give us a call. We want to help you save it all.
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6: A lecturer at the University of Alabama at Huntsville is making radical, disturbing statements within his speeches. Regab Abdelmanim started his career as an Islamic cleric at the Liverpool Islamic Academy back in 2009. He then taught in Egypt before relocating to Huntsville. Now Abdelmanim is calling on Muslims to sacrifice their blood in order to spread Islam throughout the United States. He said there's a need for people who love the Islamic religion to sacrifice both their money and their blood for the sake of Allah. He also accused white Americans of stealing land from the natives by coming over as colonists and then proceeding to block Islam from trying to create Sharia law-based communities in various states, including Alabama. Abdelmanim joined UAH as a part-time lecturer back in 2021, and he also has worked as a part-time communications instructor at Jemison High School College Academy. Many of his lectures are on YouTube. I'll be back with more Alabama stories after this.
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5: 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Morning has once again crept up from around the corner to leap out and tackle you like a defensive back bearing a serious grudge. 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
6: Good morning, Birmingham. 6:06 our time. It is Tuesday, the 30th of June. Last day of June. June is over.
7: Oh, it's so sad.
6: June was previously busting out all over.
7: Well, you know, June's been pretty good until this last week of like 7 days of hot weather.
6: A little toasty. Been a little on the toasty side.
7: Yeah.
6: I'm okay with that. It's going to continue that way, by the way. 97 degrees for a high today with a 20% chance of rain. Tomorrow, 94 and a 40% chance of rain. Then we're going 95 and 10. Okay?
7: For Thursday?
6: Yeah, Thursday. Friday is, over the weekend, all you really need to know is about a 50-50 shot both Saturday and Sunday.
7: Yeah, and those are kind of like, it's not going to rain all day.
6: Yeah.
7: That's that, hey, it's getting really hot, and then the storms build up.
6: The terrarium process effect that we live in.
7: Yeah,
6: and
7: if that is the case, so let's think about it. Fireworks, probably July 3rd and July 4th are the two big days, right?
6: Yep.
7: So you can't really do that till what, about 8:45 or 9 o'clock?
6: 9:30. I'm pushing it all the way back to 9:30.
7: Wow, I'm going to say 9 o'clock.
6: Okay, you're welcome.
7: For all the fireworks.
6: Yeah.
7: So if we get those pop-up showers, what happens? They roll in at the heat of the day, and hopefully by the time the sun sets and fireworks shows are ready to go, they can pull them off. There won't be any rain.
6: We'll be good to go.
7: Yeah.
6: You'll be good to go.
7: Fingers crossed.
6: I think we're going to withstand this, and I think we're going to then fall into a more basic summer weather pattern, because it's been real iffy up until now. Mm-hmm. I mean, yesterday was steamy, but not rainy, you know?
7: Yeah,
6: I was out
7: really
6: and about.

0: minute, and my glass is all fogged up and everything, and it was terrible. I got this new device. I'd seen it advertised online, mm-hmm. and I was like, oh, I'm going to have to look into that.
1: New device.
0: Maybe you've seen these. I don't know. It goes around your neck,
1: uh-huh.
0: and it's a fan.
1: Yeah.
0: And it blows straight up. Mm-hmm. Okay? So the intake here on YouTube, for YouTube people, the intake is here, and it blows straight up. I'm not going to wear it to work because I know it would be, you'd hear it on the microphone.
1: Oh, that'd be okay. Whoosh. People will probably love that.
0: I don't think so.
1: No?
0: Whoosh.
1: We could try it.
0: That would be really annoying.
1: Would it be?
0: Yeah.
1: Okay.
2: Or it'd be acting like that white noise machine in the background. And
0: yeah. Mm. Plus, I'm not sure it would do much good because I got my headphones covering my ears, and that's sort of where the cool air kind of hits you in the back of the neck, and it really cools you down a great deal. I find one. I was at the auto parts store buying a windshield cover for my car for the truck because it gets hot. It gets so hot in there.
1: Mine's up and ready to go for
0: the
1: day.
0: Yeah, so I bought one of those, mm-hmm. and then there this thing was. It was just sitting right there. It was $12. I'm like, I'm buying that right now. I don't even know it works. I'm going to give it a shot. Works very well.
1: Does it?
0: Yesterday, I had to go to the Home Depot. I was looking for a new ceiling fan for my living room.
1: Were you walking around in there with that on?
0: I was.
1: Mm-hmm. And with your glasses fogged up?
0: No, the glasses did not fog up. I was on the inside.
1: I'm trying to get a...
0: It was nice and AC.
1: An image here.
0: It was pretty good, actually. It was nice and AC in there. But I was surprised at the number of workers, Home Depot workers, who were also wearing them.
1: Oh, that's great.
0: I was like, oh, I like yours. That's good. What brand is that? Well, we're all like comparing these things. They go, oh, I like the color of yours. I didn't... That wasn't an option for me. I was like, yeah. It's a pretty cool device. I will not wear it on the air because it is kind of loud.
1: Well, bring it in for show and tell, if nothing else. We need to see it.
0: Every time.
1: Could you also purchase that Be Cozy pillow for the airplane?
0: Sure.
1: That they're now showing?
0: Right. Then you wrap that around your neck and it covers up the fan and you've defeated the purpose.
1: Right.
0: Good plan.
1: But you can sleep well.
0: Yeah. You'd sleep very well without any fan. don't sleep on the drive home. You're supposed to keep your eyes open and on the road.
1: I can't wait to see this thing. $12, huh?
0: Yeah, $12.
1: All right. Do you have to put water in it? Or
0: no.
1: It's just a fan.
0: It charges up a USB charger.
1: Uh-huh.
0: They give you a little cord.
1: Yeah,
0: they don't give you the plug.
1: You don't want there to be water in that. I don't think so.
0: No, that's true. Actually, it's every time I stepped outside, when I was in the stores, I could turn it off.
1: Uh-huh.
0: But every time I stepped outside to walk to the car or, was loading the car, getting stuff out of the car, putting it into the truck.
1: You put it around your neck.
0: I had that thing on.
1: Yeah.
0: I mean, I just kept it on my neck the whole time.
1: It was awesome, huh?
0: And it was wonderful.
1: Did you have a hat on, too?
0: I did.
1: So, yeah.
0: Mm-hmm.
1: Please don't tell me that you had sandals and black socks on.
0: I did. I had that. and shorts. I had cargo shorts. My legs were extremely white. Also, for no good reason, I was wearing a turtleneck.
1: You're killing me, Richard. I need a picture of that for sure.
0: You can get that.
2: Oh, I don't want one.
0: No.
2: No.
0: I don't think anybody does, to be honest with you. You add the white New Balance shoes, and you are good to go. Mr. Bugs, MRBUGGS, MrBugs.com. They know what bugs you. If you are concerned about the infestation of insects because they don't like it hot either, they're coming in where the air conditioning is, trust me. They are on their way. They are going to invade your home unless you have a barrier laid down. Mr. Bugs does that. They are going to come in. They're going to kill the bugs that did manage to make it inside, the ones doing the recon work, And then they'll take care of the small rodents as well. Small rodents, they'd like to be in your crawl space. It's cool in your crawl space. They want to be down there if they can. You got to stop them. And that's what Mr. Bugs does. They also do the termite bonding and the mosquito reduction. Oh, mosquito reduction is so important at this time of year. If you don't really want... And by the way, deadly tick viruses are exploding across the USA. Mr. Bugs can take care of them, too. They do it all at Mr. Bugs, MRBUGGS.com. The price is right. The service is exceptional. Except, I can't say enough good things about their service. Mr. Bugs, 941-6252. They know what bugs you. Have you heard about this deadly heat wave that is blasting across Europe?
1: Yeah, Europe is dealing with something similar to what we're dealing with, but it's a lot worse.
0: Did you hear that the deputy mayor of Paris is blaming the United States?
1: Oh, it's all our fault. Of course it's our fault.
0: That's right.
1: Nice.
0: Paris deputy mayor, Audrey Pulver, released a lengthy statement blaming the U.S. for the deadly heat wave over France this past week. Dear American journalists, I love this. How can you possibly? Dear American journalists and social media influencers, For days, some of you have been criticizing, making fun of Paris because the city does not have AC in every room. OMG, this is so rich. She added, as the second largest emitter of greenhouse gas emissions in the world, you bear a significant amount of responsibility for global warming and the consequences we in France are experiencing. Your city's 90% air conditioned are not unrelated to this. In Paris, we take responsibility. You're right. Here's the thing, lady. It's not like it's never been hot in Paris before. It's not like it's never been hot in Europe before. In fact, there was something that was called little warming period or something like that. It was during the Middle Ages. And there was a shockingly warm period that was significantly warmer than it is now. Of course, many people died as a result of it. But then again, the leading cause of death in Europe back in the Middle Ages was August. So that's at least 48 people in France have drowned while attempting to cool off outside designated swimming areas.
1: Are they blaming us for the drownings?
0: Yes. Okay. We're also responsible for that.
1: Y'all learn to swim.
0: Mm-hmm.
1: Huh?
0: Yeah.
1: Don't blame us for that.
0: It's absolutely insane. They're not giving me any of the temperatures, but anytime they do, I always find it amazing. Because, if you know how to convert Fahrenheit to Celsius, the quick thumbnail way is to double it and add 30. So okay. take Fahrenheit, double it, add 30. I'm sorry, take centigrade, double it, and add 30. They'll come at you with these horrible, oh my God, this is unbelievable. Look at this temperature. And then when you do the math in your head, you go, oh yeah, it's 84. You guys are dying. It's 84.
2: Yeah.
1: 84. Right.
2: High temperature in Paris today, 85.
0: Yeah.
1: Oh, come on.
0: And they're like, heat wave, we're dying here. You're like, what are you? We used to get well into the hundreds in Minneapolis. 102, 104 was not unheard of in Minneapolis. I was like, this is not weather. This is a fever. This is not okay.
1: But, fever.
0: But honestly, you know what? We dealt with it, and then we got on with our lives. And that was Minneapolis, Minnesota. You can imagine it gets warmer down here, obviously. 85. These people are a bunch of wusses. They're surrendering to the heat, obviously, because they're cheese-eating surrender monkeys. And what a bunch of whiners.
1: They are a bunch of whiners.
0: 85 degrees.
1: That's insane.
0: Global warming. Oh, no, I can't take it. It's terrible.
1: Listen, I shared this. I sat in a classroom in 11th grade that had no air conditioning. Oh, we had to open up all the windows. This is in South Florida.
0: Mm-hmm.
1: When you get close to those summer months before school gets out,
0: oh, yeah.
1: It was hotter than you talk about trying to concentrate on your classwork. Oh, it was mighty difficult.
0: Oh, yeah.
1: You know what, Europe? You can take with that many people that have passed away. Just take care of yourself. Good gracious. There's find a way to stay cool.
0: I got two words for you. Water wings. Okay. look into it, Frenchie.
1: Water wings.
0: Just kidding. Look, all the Europeans that have come here for the World Cup, and they've been so kind and so polite, and we have been so hospitable.
1: And now we're not because...
0: Let's not ruin it.
1: Yeah, let's not.
0: Let's not ruin it. Mm-hmm. Let's instead come back and do three things. How about that?
3: We own mornings. 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

0: 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It is Dixon. It is Vining. It is Tuesday of July 4th week, and we are getting ready to celebrate the 250th birthday of the United States of America. We may as well go ahead and celebrate it all week, I
1: say. Yeah, let's do it. Don't you feel like we're like right on the edge of it?
0: Yeah.
1: Like it's a Thursday?
0: And I kind of want the celebration to go the week afterward, too.
1: That'd
0: I think
1: be
0: we
1: nice.
0: Should just kind of like, let's have a 2 week celebration.
1: Oh, I'd love tomorrow it.
0: Tomorrow I'm bringing in red, white, and blue cupcakes.
1: Okay. What else?
0: There should
1: I'll bring
0: be,
1: some cookies.
0: Be
1: How about I'll bring some cookies the following day, red,
0: so,
1: white, and blue?
0: So the plan basically is just to have a sugar rush all week.
1: Why not?
0: I like it.
1: Mm-hmm.
0: That's a good plan.
1: Then maybe have some barbecue on Thursday?
0: Oh, that sounds good. Yeah.
2: Thought we were doing a wing run that day.
1: Oh, that's right. Shoot.
0: Maybe barbecue on
2: barbecue
0: Wednesday.
2: Wings.
1: Yeah, maybe barbecue on Wednesday.
0: All right, we'll make it work somehow.
1: Mm-hmm. Some way.
0: You notice this all has to do with eating. This
1: yeah.
0: is our celebration.
1: This is it.
0: America the Fat. Here we go.
3: And now, it's Dixon and Vining's top three things you need to know.
0: Supreme Court's got a few more decisions it's going to be handing down. It'll be happening today. Setting the stage for a blockbuster day, decisions expected on birthright citizenship, transgender athlete bans, and campaign finance. Of course, we had three yesterday. We got that ruling on whether or not you could continue to count ballots after the actual election day, as long as they were postmarked by election day. The answer was yes, according to the Supreme Court, unless it's against your state law. And then we got the ruling on whether or not Donald Trump could fire people like FTC members, and the answer is yes. And a ruling on whether or not he could fire people from the Fed, the answer is no. That's pretty much it. That was the big ones right there.
1: That was it.
0: It feels like a split decision, you know? I mean, the mail-in thing, as long as it's postmarked, you know, it's tough to fake a postmark. It might be easy to fake sliding ballots in after the fact.
1: I think most Americans that want a secure election don't like this ruling at all.
0: We would prefer not to.
1: Yeah.
0: I agree. Getting to fire, for instance, members from the Fed, I'm not surprised they won't let that happen. Actually, they didn't say you can't do it. They said, as long as there's litigation going on right now, you can't do it. But if it does turn out that she engaged in mortgage fraud, as she has been accused of doing,
1: then you can do it.
0: And by the way, before you say, oh, this is just vindictive and he was just doing this to you, remember that John Roberts just recently pleaded guilty. Not John Roberts. John, what's his name? The former national security.
2: Bolton.
0: John
1: yeah.
0: Bolton just pleaded guilty mm-hmm. to, you know, having classified documents in his possession. Everybody said that was just a vindictive prosecution. No, mm-hmm. he really did have those. So there's every reason to believe that this woman actually engaged in mortgage fraud. It seems to be a pretty common thing going on right now.
1: Time will take care of that.
0: But then don't let this one slip by. The firing, being able to fire people on these administrative panels, that is something that the last time it was visited was during Teddy Roosevelt's presidency. And the Supreme Court said, no, you can't do it. And this time the Supreme Court looked at it and said, they're under the executive branch. There has to be some kind of oversight. Somebody has to be in charge.
1: Yeah, somebody does, yeah.
0: And so it's got to be the president if it's the executive branch. So that was a big sweeping change. It means that you can go into things like the FTC or the FCC or some of the other places where supposedly people are put on these panels and they're able to stay there for 6 or 12 years or whatever. So you're stuck with a Biden appointment or even Obama appointments now that you'd like to get rid of because they're not really putting your vision in place. And up until now, it hasn't been okay to fire them.
1: Yeah.
0: Yesterday, the Supreme Court said, go ahead, can them. Give them a cardboard box and a pink slip and send them packing. That's a pretty big deal. Birthright citizenship today, of course, is, and again,
1: that's one of the things.
0: We got to give Trump props for this because this never would have been in front of the Supreme Court if he hadn't issued an executive order that said, hey, this doesn't apply any longer. So, of course, someone had to sue.
1: Mm-hmm.
0: The only way you get something in front of the Supreme Court is if someone sues.
1: That's right. That's right.
0: So they sue.
1: And we know probably how they will rule on this.
0: I'm not crazy about it.
1: Yeah, I'm not either. We may have to figure out a different way around this because people are just absolutely abusing this. And they know it. They know the loophole and they're doing it. And it was not set up that our forefathers did not intend for this to be the way that it is.
0: No, they did not.
1: This was not it.
0: Who
1: and the other
0: so
1: one
0: far?
1: Is men and women sports, the transgender decision.
0: Idaho became the first state to more than two dozen states now ban transgender athletes, but they were the first one. And that, of course, is what this is. I guess this is Idaho and West Virginia are the two that are involved in this. We're going to find out whether or not.
1: I think we know how they should rule in the right way on this.
0: I would think so.
1: Yeah.
0: I mean, we know Ketanji Brown Jackson should recuse herself. Well, she doesn't know what a woman is.
1: Jeez, you're exactly right. 6-3 vote maybe on that one.
0: We'll see. 6-2 with one recusal. 20 Alabama splash pads are free to use as a result of this stunning heat wave that is moving across the state right now. A list of families and places can be found at AL.com if you'd like to go check it out. Splash pads are open from Memorial Day to Labor Day.
1: I didn't realize we had so many splash pads, but there's a lot, even in our local area.
0: There is one shockingly near my home. Mm-hmm. And I see kids playing on it all the time while their parents are sitting off to the side on their phones.
1: Yeah.
0: I'm just
1: I mean, Hoover's got one.
0: You want to keep an eye on those kids?
1: Mm-hmm.
0: You want to maybe just look up from the phone every once in a while there, Grandma?
1: You got Leeds. You got Vestavia Hills, Pelham.
0: Mm-hmm.
1: I mean, take your pick. You got plenty of places to take the kids and get them cooled off.
0: True story. And if you'd like to get out on the lake, just be careful out there. The body of a longtime Alabama prosecutor was recovered Monday, the day after he went into Lake Logan Martin during a sailboat race and did not resurface.
1: This is just tragic.
0: William R. Bill North, a well-known 64-year-old assistant district attorney in Jefferson County's Bessemer Cutoff, was serving as a spotter for the Pell City Sail Club during the ongoing sailboat race. According to the Alabama Law Enforcement Agency, North tried to transition from a sailboat to an unoccupied John boat when he went into the water. The accident happened at 3 p.m. Sunday near the Pell City Sail Club in St. Clair County. That's near the southern portion of Logan Martin Lake. North's body recovered about 11 a.m. on Monday near the same location in which he entered the water on the southern part of Logan Martin. Multiple agencies assisted with the search and recovery effort. You hate to hear about it. And I'm wondering, was he not a strong swimmer? Did he not have a life vest on? There's so many things I question when it comes to this. The question is,
1: you know, did he have a medical emergency? Did he maybe hit his head on the boat as he was transitioning from one boat to the next? Was there somebody around that witnessed this? Did no one see this? Because again, you're talking about a sail club and an event going on, and you've got two boats, so somebody must have been on one or the other. It just seems kind of odd that no one was around, but it just seemed, I don't believe that this gentleman was like a non-swimmer, that something happened, something transpired, like a medical emergency, or like I said, maybe fell and slipped as he was transition and hitting his head, knocking him unconscious, and then you drowned. If you don't have anybody to grab you as you are knocked unconscious.
0: Yes.
1: So that's a possibility.
0: I could definitely see how you could end up knocking your head as a result of all of that.
1: Absolutely.
0: So very sad to see him go, 64 years old, far too young, and apparently well thought of.
1: Yeah, very much so, and a lot of people knew him in our community, so sad about that. Here is maybe a little something fun for you to do with your family. If you're thinking about what you're going to do for the 4th, where you're going, what are you all up to? Have you thought about maybe purchasing, not one, but maybe a couple, because they're fairly reasonably priced, electric moto dirt bikes? These are super cool bikes, and they've got them over there right next to Birmingham Broker. 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
0: I watched Germany and Paraguay yesterday in some World Cup action.
1: Germany lost?
0: No.
1: No, they won?
0: 1-1. It was a tie.
1: And
0: I thought it was fascinating because we destroyed Paraguay 4-1 in our initial match. And I thought, maybe Germany's not that good this year. We may have a shot at this thing. And roll over them, maybe. Although, you know.
1: We're playing what day? Wednesday?
0: We are playing tomorrow at 7 p.m. is kickoff. And it is, we're up against Bosnia and Herzegovina.
1: That's right.
0: Which seems unfair because that's two teams. We should only have to face one team. I don't
1: know.
2: Two very small countries, though.
0: Oh, really? So, like, they're all short.
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13: Looking good right now. No delays on 459 North in between I-65 and I-59. Should be able to make it in 14 minutes. I'm Phil Carter in the traffic center.
14: High heat levels as we head towards the holiday weekend. This will be the hottest stretch we've had since back in late September of 2025. Look for high temperatures here over the next several days to be in the mid to upper 90s. This isn't out of character for summertime in Alabama, though I will say it does hit a bit different the first time we have it, especially when it is a week straight. Rain chances, while low, they're not zero. We should see some pretty decent weather for fireworks here over the next several evenings. That goes through July 4th. Look for an ease to this heat pattern and slightly higher rain chances by early next week. I'm ABC 3340's meteorologist Devin Chikvera on Talk 99.5.
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0: 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That'll teach me to walk away from the screen. When I did, but like I said, I had some errands to run yesterday afternoon. But yes, apparently there was a shootout between Germany and Paraguay won that one. So they don't actually use that as part of the final score. What it comes down to is just, you know, you're basically kicking at each other's goals, and whoever scores the most out of that ends up winning it. But they still call it a 1-1 tie, and you get the win. I don't know. Soccer is
1: weird.
0: Odd, clearly.
1: Mm-hmm.
0: Clearly. And something
1: There's
0: that
1: too
0: we
1: much
0: only,
1: wiggle room. Why don't we have definitive things?
0: We like, only pick up on it every 4 years, or well, 8 years in this case. So
2: they do have a definitive thing. It's in the round of 32. Well, you have to have a winner, which means you go to the shootout.
0: Somebody
2: Why
0: needs,
2: they don't actually
1: add that
2: make
1: score.
2: Some notation to it, I don't know.
0: Yeah, it would
1: weird.
0: Make sense, wouldn't it? But that's another thing about soccer. A lot of it doesn't make sense. You know, that's okay. It is far more popular around the world than any other sport, amazingly.
2: It is true.
0: Let's get into it for just a little while. We can like it for a couple of weeks, and then we can put it back down again for 4 more years.
2: Yeah, we did it about, what, 30 years ago?
0: Did
2: what,
0: we?
2: 94?
0: Yeah, 94. That was the last time the World Cup was here, which is why I find it funny that there are so many people out there who are like, the World Cup in America would never work. It's already happened once. What are you talking about? We already did it.
1: Mm-hmm. We're showing it.
2: Yeah, and this time we cooperated with Canada and Mexico. Who knew that we could do that?
0: It's
1: working very well.
0: Good question.
1: Yeah.
0: And by the way, I find it fascinating. I remember leaving, you know, behind the BJCC, there's this parking deck. And it's where I almost always park when I go to see something at the concert hall, whether it be a concert or a musical or whatever it is I'm going to see there. It's a good place to park because you can go right across the street, down the steps, take a left, and you're at the concert hall. It's a great little place to park. When you leave that deck, you got people coming from all angles in the deck to get out to the road so that they can exit and go home. And almost inevitably, without there being anyone there to direct traffic, everybody kind of takes a turn. You know, people from the left go, then the people in the middle go, and then one car from the right goes, and then one car from the left goes. And we all instinctively know what we're supposed to be doing. There's no stop sign. There's no traffic. It's nothing. Every once in a while, you'll come across an ass that'll, you know, feel the need to shove himself in with, well, we're going to go two cars. But then the next person will stop and be kind, and, like, everything will work out. And it's amazing because what I'm trying to say here is that left to their own devices, it's amazing the number of people who will do the right thing without being told and without having to have, you know, somebody directing them. I tell you that to tell you this. Nobody before the World Cup came on national TV and said, we're going to have a lot of visitors. Don't be asshole. You know, don't be jerks. Sorry about that. We're going to have a lot of visitors. Be kind to them. Be hospitable. Be nice. Everybody is just instinctively that way. So when these Europeans come in and they go, God, everybody here is so nice. It's like, yeah. We are, naturally, we are, believe it or not. When we're not talking about politics or college football, we can really be kind.
1: We threw college football in with politics.
0: Well,
1: we can still be nice when we talk about football.
0: A lot of people can't.
2: That said,
1: that's
2: we
1: right.
2: Get
1: trees
2: one,
1: in Auburn. I forgot about that.
2: We get
1: that.
2: One person from Bosnia and Herzegovina come up and look at somebody in an Auburn shirt and go roll tide.
0: Yeah, that's right. You're like, oh. That's not cool.
1: So true.
0: But, you know, I think it's just great that we are pulling this thing off. We're doing it nicely. We're getting a lot of kudos. And I think at the end, there's going to be enough people out there in a nice little diaspora as folks go back to their own homelands and sing the praises of the United States and say, guys, it's nothing like you've heard.
1: Yeah. You know? Wish we could, you know, maybe do it even more often. You think about the SEC baseball tournament always at the Hoover Met, and it's like, you know why? The facilities are absolutely fantastic. There's lots of hotels. The Hoover police get the traffic in and out of there. It's just a great place to hold that event. And you're like, well, if you look at all of the incredible stadiums that we've got across the country, Miami, Atlanta, California, think of all the places where these are, you know, these events are taking place.
0: Mm-hmm.
1: Let's do it again a little more frequently instead of from that many years going by before we do
0: the
1: World Cup. Let's do it again.
0: Mayor of Boston just issued a plea to Scotland, said, you know, we really loved having you guys here, even though you drank up every drop of beer in the city. No joke. We loved having you here. We would like to turn this into a yearly thing. Let's do it. And he should have said 1-1, like we'll go there, you come here, whatever. But he was, we'd love to have you back every year. don't put it on Scotland. Every other year, you got to go to Scotland and play a friendly.
1: Yeah.
0: And I bet it would be great. I bet everybody would really have a good time.
2: Well, I'll tell you actually who did embrace that was the New England Patriots owner, Robert Kraft, who is petitioning the NFL. Can we go play a game in Scotland?
0: Oh, man. How fun would that be? They would love it. They wouldn't understand it any more than we understand soccer.
2: Yeah, but they go and watch. I mean, you look, the games in London, Berlin,
0: sure,
2: they're packed.
0: They played in Dublin last year, didn't they?
2: Yeah. They are packed out.
0: Yeah, I'm thinking about the Nate Bargatze thing. We shall have a game called football. Is it a game you play with your feet? No, you play it with your hands. So there's no kicking? There's a little kicking. How many points do you get for kicking the ball? Sometimes one and sometimes three. Basically, explaining everything that's confusing about America in a very short sketch. Good stuff. Drivers in the Birmingham area getting a break at the pump. Prices down 13 cents over the past week. How about that?
1: That's exciting.
0: 13 cents. The average is $3.43 a gallon. Last time I gassed up, I said, $3.38? You did what?
1: I did $3.24.
0: Ooh, nice.
1: Yeah, and I've got to fill up today. I'll go back to that same spot, see what it is.
0: Let me know what you got. They said the lowest they could find in Birmingham on Sunday was $3.15. I think I saw it at 3:12 on Saturday, but I didn't need gas, unfortunately. So I was like, I would have been putting an eighth of a tank in at 3:12. I was like, oh, that's not worth it. I'm not going to bother with that. The highest was 3.99.
2: Ow.
0: Mm-hmm.
2: Where the heck was that?
0: Someplace that is not checked into reality. Across Alabama, prices range from as low as 2.87 to 4.19. 287. I mean, that gives you hope. If you can see it, you can be it.
1: Get under $3.
0: Yeah, let's see if we can get that gas price down. Because, woof, baby, you know. It really comes down to a question of not how much you're spending to fill up your tank today, but how much you're spending to fill up your tank over the course of a month. And like I said, at one point it was $100 for me. And then the next time it was 90. And the time before the 100, it was 90. So there's, you know, two 90s and one 100. Which last I checked is what, $380? I mean, that's was a lot. $280. That's more money than I really want to spend to fill up my gas tank in 3 weeks. Normally, before all of this began, $40 to $45 was pretty common. Now, that money's coming from somewhere.
1: Yeah.
0: And the answer is my weed budget. So I'm not really happy about this. All right, it's not my
1: weed.
0: The
1: weed
0: budget.
1: You have to cut in the yard. Oh, that kind of weed.
0: That's what I meant. My weeding budget.
1: Big difference.
0: No, it's not coming out of my weed budget. It's just coming out of my bank account and going places that I don't want it to go, like into my gas tank.
1: Ow.
0: And I think about people who are, you know, it's tight for them. There are folks out there who are just like, man, oh man, how am I going to make the payments this month? I'm stretched as thin as I possibly can be. And now it's going to cost me almost double to fill up my tank.
1: You make sacrifices. It's like, okay, well, I've got to put it in the gas. We won't be doing this.
0: Right. Eating. We're putting the eating away. We're putting away.
1: We'll put away the beef. No beef this week.
0: No beef. Because we sure as hell can't afford that.
1: No.
0: We can't afford gas. We sure can't afford the beef. Hi, kids. How do you feel about a vegetable plate? When was the last time
1: How about some macaroni and cheese?
0: When was the last time you had ramen?
1: Mm-hmm. Hamburger helper with chicken, ground chicken in it instead of beef.
0: Mm-hmm. Tasty.
1: Yum.
0: Good stuff. Mm-hmm. All right. Well, let's just keep hoping that this continues to fall, because I think if we can get it back down under $3 a gallon, a couple of things are going to happen. Number one, prices are going to come down to the grocery store because it costs money to ship things from point A to point B, and we can reduce the amount we're spending on that. And because overall, it would really help in the midterms. I understand that people vote first with their wallet and then with their heart and then with their brain.
1: Sometimes not in that order, Richard, but okay, we'll go with that.
0: Almost always in that order. That's the thing.
1: Sometimes it's just, hey, I like this person or I don't. It's not even the wallet.
0: Yeah.
1: We've seen that in elections I don't like this person or I like this person. that wrong reason to vote for them.
0: But the problem here is, like, for instance, take Mom Donnie in New York. They couldn't say that he was really going to help with the prices of anything. they just saw prices are high and I don't like them. And so I'm going to vote for this guy who says he can do things for the prices. Mm. And if you'd done any studying at all on socialism or communism in school, you'd know that nothing he was going to do was going to work.
1: Well, and you saw who most of the people were that voted for him.
0: Yeah. People who came young, to New York from yes, out of the area.
1: That, and they were very young, and they don't know anything about capitalism. They don't understand economics. They don't even know about what socialism or communism is.
0: Lifetime New Yorkers were like, nope, this guy, we can't elect him. Those who had just shown up and, like you say, very young and uneducated, couldn't wait to go vote for the guy. But what happens here is if you are unhappy with the way things are going where your wallet is concerned, and you look at the government and say, well, these people aren't doing the job, I'm going to throw them out. You go, okay, but you're going to elect some Democrats who firmly believe that men should be involved in women's sports? Is that something that you want? Is that you're willing to? And by the way, they're not going to be able to do anything about these prices either. Their policies will never help with these prices unless it comes down to a government subsidy, which means they're just going to take money from somebody else and give it to you, like what they've been doing with Obamacare all along, and say, there, we fixed the problem. Well, you didn't fix the problem. You just rearranged the deck chairs on the Titanic. You know, that's all you're doing here. And Mondani's doing the same thing. So it would be really good if we could get the affordability thing off the table and allow people to go back and vote for their own representative or vote for the Republican and keep them in charge, because we can't afford right now to have the pendulum swing back the other way. We've made too much of progress here.
1: Well, and something else too, watch an election that's happening in Colorado today, because they may be there's another Democrat that Mamdani is backing that they say could potentially win the primary. And watch that today, because the exact same thing may happen. So slowly but surely, this is a slow creep, and it's kind of scary.
0: Yes, Mondani is a slow creep. I agree. Those people in Colorado, as high as kites, they'll vote for whoever they're told to vote for, I guess.
3: They'll make you think. They'll make you laugh. They'll make you hungry. Dixon Inviting.
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0: about a heat index of 106 today, huh? 106. That's what they call the feels-like temperature.
1: I don't think that feels good.
0: It's going to be 96, but it's going to feel like 106. And tomorrow, 94, 95 on Thursday. Overall, we are looking at today a 30% chance of rain, and then 20, and then 10, and then when we get to the weekend, it's going to be about 50-50 Saturday and Sunday. That's what they're saying right now. 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They're licensed, they're bonded, they're insured. They are E-Verify compliant. Peter says, regarding the deaths in France, Darwin is right. Wow. It's kind of mean. On the other hand, if you drown attempting to cool off in France, what is going on? Are you that used to not bathing, France, that you've drowned just trying to cool off? What is going on?
1: The water was too deep.
0: Are they jumping in the Seine, or are they, because they said they're outside of the limited swimming areas. There's a place where we can have a swimming area over here, I guess. They have, you know, lifeguards and stuff. But 48 people drowning trying to cool off? That just seems odd to me.
1: It is. Very odd.
0: Get a garden hose. What are you doing?
1: Stay out of the water if you don't know how to swim.
0: Mm-hmm. Ronnie writes a rather lengthy text. You two sound like an old married couple. It's hot. It's still raining. It's too dry. It's been a great late 7 days, but it's been so hot. My God, you two sound like my grandma and grandpa before they died.
2: Dang.
0: Bitching about this, bitch about that. I listen every day. Love the show. But my God, just get married. Have a great day. Love the show.
1: And my response was, marriage would be the death of us.
0: Yeah, no question about it. I can barely stand being around her
1: right.
0: for 4 hours.
1: Right, 4 hours,
0: a day.
1: That's enough in a day with one another.
0: Yeah. He came back with, I'm just pulling your chain. Love the show, guys. Happy 4th of July. Thank you, Ronnie. We appreciate you. And yes, we know that we do. We bicker like an old married couple, and that's half the charm of the show. It's like listening to your parents sitting on the front porch.
1: They're fussing again.
0: Talking to
1: me. I'm going outside. I'm going to go ride my bike. I'll be back in an hour.
0: 4 p.m. tonight, and then we'll be in bed by 7:30. Splash pads are cheap to operate and don't require a lifeguard, says Dave Jones. Yeah. Hello, Paris. Have you ever heard of a splash pad? How about having an adult splash pad? I'm just saying. You can't
2: probably
0: drown.
2: Probably not,
0: no. No, you can't drown.
1: They might find a way.
0: Hmm. Joe
1: Put
0: Daddy.
1: Put your mouth right over the little spout where the water's coming out.
0: Somebody get the French guy. He's drowning.
1: Pull him off the spigot there.
0: What's wrong with
1: Move
0: you?
1: Move away.
0: Pepe, what's wrong with you? Joe Daddy says, today's terrestrial radio cutout seems to be focused on when Val is speaking. Which one of you two set that up? I did.
1: And I said, download the app.
0: Download the app.
1: Quit your complaining. There's nothing we can do about it.
0: Richard, the Uber driver, says $3.13 at Bucky's last week. $3.13. Nice. Okay.
1: That is good.
0: Thank you for that.
1: Yeah, check the prices. Costco's $3.17 right now. I think that's today. Sam's at $3.25.
0: All right.
1: So, they're coming down, folks.
0: Getting there.
1: Yeah.
0: B-Rad says, that's why I like watching Jesse Waters. When he does the Johnny segment, he really shows how many are lost-minded.
1: It is a funny segment. I do enjoy that.
0: It goes back to his old...
1: There's Johnny.
0: Mm-hmm. It's back to his old Waters World show. He used to do that all the time, go out and about and just talk to people. I have recently been watching far too many videos of people not being able to answer some of the most simple questions. A lot of them having to do with geography,
1: I think a lot of people just, they slept through those classes. geography class.
0: Or if they took them, they forgot them completely by the time they reached adulthood. And you're just kind of like, yee.
1: You remembered it for the test, and then it was gone.
0: Yeah. How many states are there? I mean, you should know that. That shouldn't be too difficult.
2: 57, right?
0: Count the... Yes, Barack. Correct. 57.
1: Given
0: to 57 states. People drown here fishing. Doesn't make the news in England. no, good point. I just the fact that they're trying to make this heat wave in France out to be the United States' fault is hilarious.
1: That's crazy. That's insane.
0: But it's so typically, French. How dare you? You are responsible for the global warming. And because...
1: Well, where's India? Have you talked to China lately?
0: But you are the number two.
1: I mean, oh my goodness.
0: You are number two in greenhouse gases.
1: Whatever.
0: And India is number three, and China is number one. And that is the problem. The greenhouse gases, they are killing us. Yeah, Frenchie. I don't know if you've noticed this or not, but over the past 30-plus years, we have had 27 dire warnings about we are all going to die. None of them have come true. How are you guys still on this bandwagon? How are you guys still believing in this nonsense? Well, it's 84 degrees here today. We're going to be dead soon.
1: No, God you're forbid. Not. You'll be fine. Stay hydrated. You'll be good to go.
0: Order was restored to a North Carolina jail after inmates overpowered guards, took them hostage, and briefly seized control of portions of the facility. When they start these prison riots, do they have any idea of how it's going to end and what they're hoping for?
1: I don't think they care. Some of them don't. Some of them that know they're there for a long time are like, whatever.
0: That's true.
1: We'll just do it.
0: If
1: you're
0: going to be in there for a while. I know St. Clair Correctional Facility, that's a lot of lifers up there. So when they had a riot a few years ago, I was like, oh, this is a terrible idea. And somebody called up and said, they don't care, Richard. They're going to die in there. They may as well, do it. I was like, oh, gosh. I think I would hate to be a guard in one of those places with the lifers.
1: Right.
0: Because what do they have
1: to
0: lose?
1: They have nothing to lose. They have zero to lose.
0: Yeah.
1: That's frightening.
0: Mm.
1: And that's part of the problem. And you imagine that there are some in there that have like 2 years left to serve, and they're like, no, don't do this. I don't want any part of this.
0: I'm going to go sit
1: I'll be over here.
0: In the library,
1: because I'm getting out in 2 years.
0: Right over here. I'm just going to be back. include me out. Thank you very much. You got to figure that the instigators end up in the cooler, right? Don't you think they get solitary detention?
1: I would think so.
0: I think, anyway, 88
1: Whoever started this
0: inside the facility. Yikes. Usually what they're rioting for is things like more privileges, better food, nicer mattresses, and more TV time. I don't know exactly. Obviously, they were upset with their situation. We'd like to be free. No, that's not on the table. That's not on the table, guys.
1: What, do you need a couple more snacks?
0: We can bring in some of those Lance crackers. Would that make a difference?
1: I'll take some Lance crackers. I'm starving.
0: Two packs of Lance crackers a day. You can use them as currency.
1: Sure.
0: We'll used to be cigarettes. Now it's Lance crackers or Tom's.
1: You take what you can get.
0: Well, absolutely. When you were in prison.
1: Yeah, why are you picking on Lance?
0: I'm not picking on Lance. I like Lance crackers.
1: I know, but you're leaving Tom's out.
0: Yeah. Which do you prefer?
1: Lance.
0: Do you like the cheese crackers with the peanut butter?
1: Yeah, the orange ones.
0: What about the orange? They also have orange ones with orange spread in them, like cheese spread in them.
1: Yeah, I don't like those as much.
0: Too cheesy, right?
1: That's too cheesy.
0: And then sometimes they'll have like a regular...
2: Is there any such thing as too much cheese?
1: Yeah, when it's fake like that. That fake cheese is a...
0: I guess a case could be made, not enough cheese. There's no cheese in there at all, I think. Be honest with you.
2: There you go.
1: That's part of the problem.
0: Then they also have the regular cracker.
1: I suppose that dye is really bad for you, too, that bright orange. Something doesn't seem right about that.
0: What could possibly be wrong with
1: that? Cheez-Its, too. Cheez-Its are that bright orange.
0: I will have you know.
1: I'm concerned.
0: Look, Donald Trump ate those every day of his life.
1: What, Cheez-Its or Lance crackers?
0: Both of them. As a young man, he ate them every day of his life for like 45 years. And look, he's fine.
1: Orange man. Is that where that came from?
0: Loompa.
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5: A talk radio host in Montgomery has thrown his hat into the ring to run for the recently vacated city council seat for District 3. Kevin Elkins is jumping into the special election to fill the seat after the city council unanimously voted to remove Marche Johnson from that seat for not living in the district that she was elected to represent. Elkins says he expects to enter a crowded race with about 8 to 9 people also running to fill that seat. Elkins is a U.S. Army veteran who has been a talk show host for 34 years. He's been restricted from running for office due to FCC regulations regarding radio, but Elkins is now off the broadcast air and producing his own podcast. Elkins says he's sick and tired of the black and white issues in politics that creates an us versus them dynamic. He says he wants to operate with logic and reason and humility within politics. I'll be back with more Alabama stories after this.
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5: Charges have been issued against a Decatur man following a two-vehicle crash back in April that killed a mother and her 3 children. 35-year-old Garrett Nix is facing charges of DUI, assault, manslaughter, and traffic violations. Nix is accused of driving the pickup truck that ran a red light, smashing into Ashley Haygood's SUV, killing her and 3 of the 4 children inside. Family members have filed a wrongful death lawsuit against Nix as well. A Huntsville native who is part of a reality TV show about life in that city has been arrested. 46-year-old Marsaw Scott is facing assault and harassment charges. I'm Andrea Tice.
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4: Good morning, everyone. Happy Tuesday. We are at the last day of the month. It is the 30th of June, 2026, and another very, very hot day on the way for us. Yesterday was pretty brutal. 20% chance of rain, that's about it. A high of 98, heat index, triple digits. Oof. Just careful out there today. Oof. Wednesday, we do have a 40% chance of rain. Woo. High of 95. Then back down to a 20% chance of rain on Thursday, high 97. And just to kind of give you a heads up, I know a lot of people trying to make plans for the 3rd and 4th and the weekend Sunday. Looks like Saturday and Sunday, a 60% chance of rain. Or do we say 50%? I think it's down to 50.
5: 50
4: yeah. Saturday and Sunday. So that could probably be one of those, like, you know, the heat builds and then here comes a afternoon shower. I don't think it's going to be, you know, a total washout either day, but that's what we've got for right now, and now you can plan accordingly with cookouts and anything else you're going to be doing for the 4th of July. I can't believe that's here.
5: Yep, it's here already, man, coming up on Saturday, and we're just a few short days away, and everybody's phoning in work this week. And
4: yeah, and happy 250th anniversary to America. This is exciting that we're here in this moment.
5: Big time, baby. Mm-hmm. Big time. This is, you know, I think back to 1976 when we were celebrating the bicentennial. Mm-hmm. And I could not have imagined at that point that I would still be around 50 years later.
4: There you are.
5: Yeah, the way I was living my life. I mean, I was in seventh grade and I was, it was nothing but Pop Rocks and Coca-Cola and lime Kool-Aid.
4: You know, the bicentennial was a pretty big deal, too, as I remember.
5: Yeah.
4: It really was. It was fun. I don't know that it was. It's going to be as big as what we're seeing right now, with the Great American Fair and everything else that's happening.
5: I love what Trump is doing. That he's saying we're going to make this about America and we're going to highlight America and hopefully let everybody have pride in it. And then you get 10 states that are like, well, we're not going to participate because it's Trump and we don't like him.
4: So sad. Golly.
5: It really is. It's pathetic because we're celebrating the country and that's the way it should be. And it just seems like. We were divided, believe me, in 1976. We were divided because we were in the process of electing, at that time, the worst president in the history of the United States, a man by the name of Jimmy Carter.
4: Mm-hmm. We
5: had not yet elected him, but we had Gerald Ford there, and he wasn't really a prize either.
4: He was just kind of meh.
5: Well, I mean, he was the only president in my lifetime, and maybe the only president I can think of, that was never elected to either vice president or the president's office. I mean, he got named vice president by Richard Nixon when he had to send his Spiro Agnew packing. And then, he ascended to the presidency when Nixon resigned. So here we are sitting with a caretaker president celebrating our 200th anniversary. And the country is kind of like, what are we proud of again? We had inflation going on. We had lost. But we still took pride in our country. We still believed that the United States of America was the best country on the face of the earth. And we were still being taught that in schools. I know because I was in school at the time. And we were being taught that on a regular basis. That seems to have changed somewhere down the line. And we stopped teaching that. And that's a shame. We should go back to it almost immediately. Speaking of 250th anniversary, how about this trustful guy that has carved a fantastic eagle and a USA 250 into his front yard.
4: It's awesome.
5: How exactly did he do that?

0: It's with a weed eater.
1: Yeah, with a weed eater. And
0: that's I'm thinking.
1: But still, you know, to be able to have it turn out the way that it did you place something down or did you spray paint so you would know where to cut? Because I don't know how in the world you would do that just freehand with a weed eater. Yeah, you're like, yeah. Wow.
0: Because you're up close and you have to be, you got to get the drone shot from way up high to see and appreciate the whole thing.
1: Right.
0: It really does look gorgeous. It's perfectly balanced. You know, one wing is not longer than the other, which is kind of how you would expect something like that to turn out if you're up close and working on it. But it's a beautiful eagle's head, USA 250, a star on either side of the USA 250, and then the giant spread eagle right beneath it. Speaking of eagles, by the way, did you know that the war eagle from Auburn is going to Washington, D.C. to be a part
1: That's exciting.
0: Yeah.
1: Yep. And going to be, I mean, can you imagine being on that plane? It's going to be in the area where everyone, all the, you know, people that fly, it won't be someplace else like down below.
0: Yeah.
1: And so that's pretty neat. It really is. That's exciting.
0: One has to wonder, were they like in Washington, D.C., and they're going, where do you suppose we could get a real eagle?
1: Mm-hmm.
0: And somebody like Katie Britt's like, I have an idea. Tommy Tuberville. Oh, hold on. Let me make a phone call.
1: Right. That's all it
0: I think I
1: took.
0: Can track one down mm-hmm. for you. Like a real. What you'd want, though, you'd think is a bald eagle because that's the, you know, the bird of the United States of America. That reminds me. I've got to make time to sit down and watch 1776 this year. I try to catch that or The Patriot around Independence Day every year. And I think last year I watched The Patriot, so this year it's going to be 1776. What other movies are there about the birth of our country?
1: Oh, boy. We need more, I know that, to help us celebrate.
0: There's something called Young George Washington that's going to be on Fox Nation.
1: Yeah, they've been promoting that. As a matter of fact, there it is.
0: Oh.
1: So, yeah, there's a few things out there.
0: I just can't bring myself to pay even the $5 a month to be part of Fox Nation. I just look at it and go...
1: It's just another payment for you.
0: And plus, I've already got so much stuff. I mean, I've already got so many things to view. Stuff that hasn't... Netflix is getting upset with me because I haven't turned it on in a while. It's kind of like, what are you doing over there with Hulu? Why are you always watching
1: come
0: Hulu?
1: Come back over here.
0: I mean, come on. It's Netflix time. And they send me emails. We got a movie we think you might like. Have you seen this new series? It's worth a look-see. I'm like, what are you trying to set me up with somebody? What is this?
1: Mm-hmm.
0: You know,
1: that's
0: just
1: what they're doing. They want your money.
0: Between that and then I keep forgetting I have Peacock. I pay for that once a year, and it's just done, and then I just forget about it, and it just is off there. Yes, Steve?
2: Well, and I knew I was thinking about it. Irwin Brothers, John Irwin specifically, this weekend, Friday, has a movie coming out called Young Washington.
0: Mm. Oh, this is actually a movie?
2: Yes.
0: I thought this was on a Fox Nation series.
2: No, there is something that Fox Nation's doing, but John Irwin has a movie coming out as well, starring Andy Serkis, Ben Kingsley, Mary Louise Parker. I mean, he pulled in some pretty big-name stars.
0: I would say so. Oh, that sounds impressive. Okay. Can't wait for that to start streaming. Wait. You mean I should see that at the box office? Okay.
2: Mm-hmm. Your call.
0: Okay.
1: Yeah.
2: It is going up against Minions and Monsters, which comes out technically tomorrow.
0: Yeah, that is going to be a huge one. And then there's another one that I heard is coming out that I can't remember what it is. Supergirl's Dying Hard. Did you see that?
2: Yeah.
1: Oh, my God.
2: And from everything I've heard, it deserves it.
0: Yeah. I'm not even going to bother wasting the money on that one. I just... James Gunn, what are you doing? And now they have they're talking about there's going to be another Batman movie, but not like the Batman. This is going to be in the James Gunn DC universe. And I'm like, how many Batmans do we have to have? Adam West is the definitive Batman.
1: That's
0: Can
1: it.
0: We all just accept
1: him? Yes, he is the best. I totally agree with that.
0: The same guy, by the way, that did the trustful lawn thing last year used a pressure washer to create the Statue of Liberty on his driveway.
1: Which also turned out cool. Well, and he did a neat photograph where he's laying on the ground next to it, but it looks as if he's up in the air.
0: It looks like he's hanging off of it.
1: It's really cool. He's very creative.
0: This is quite good. All I know is that whenever I used my pressure washer to like make patterns and pictures on the driveway, the missus would yell at me. She'd be like, can't you just do the whole driveway? What's wrong with you?
1: Imagine being this guy's neighbor going,
2: fun in that.
1: Hey, Ray, what are you doing over there? You've been out there with a weed eater. Because, you can't really tell what he's doing unless you're you're above the property, like, you know, a drone or something taking an image of it. If you're down below, you're probably like, dude, you're ruining your yard. What are you doing?
0: But, okay, so yeah. Oh, here's the deal. I'll be Ron, and you be the neighbor asking what's going on.
1: Hey, Ron, what are you doing over there?
3: Ron, sorry.
0: What?
1: You're ruining your grand.
0: 12 hours over
1: I
0: two
1: know.
0: Days.
1: I'm like, if I'm the neighbor, I'm like, ooh.
0: Yeah. Could you put that thing down, please?
1: What? Yeah, really.
0: Maybe.
1: How much gas did he go through trying to do it for that many hours?
0: You might say, hey, could
1: maybe
0: I...
1: Maybe it's just electric.
0: But look, if you look at the picture of the USA 250 here with it on its lawn, you look over to the right, you can still see the Statue of Liberty from last year.
1: Oh, yeah.
0: It's still there.
1: It's there.
0: Huh.
1: Yeah, I wouldn't. I'd leave that, too. I wouldn't pressure wash it.
0: I think the whole point of the pressure washing was to clean the driveway.
1: Now, if you are on this story, click to the next image because there's a picture of him laying in the grass next to the eagle.
0: Oh, nice.
1: Have you gone to that yet?
0: Yes, that's a huge eagle. That eagle
1: that shows you how large that is. It's his entire front yard.
0: It is.
1: Oh, he's got neighbors real close to him.
0: Yes, he does.
1: I hope they're all very good friends. Otherwise, he's just made enemies.
0: they're probably like, listen, Ron. We're not going to have an HOA meeting about you as long as you promise to come over and do this to my lawn next
1: year. Other thing is, too, hopefully he knows a lot about yards and grass because when this is over, I mean, don't you want to kind of fix the grass and fill it in? I guess it's going to take you a while to bring that back.
0: Little Scott's turf builder. He's all over it.
1: A lot of soil and
0: as good
1: turf
0: as done.
1: Builder. And
2: it's his yard. Let him do what he wants to.
0: Yeah, exactly.
1: So.
2: I'm all about it.
0: I have faith in him.
1: I mean, like, he's, you know, this is Sue next door. Honey, he's been out in that yard for like 3 hours. What's taking so long? 2 hours later. Hey, honey, it's now been 5 hours. He's still out there.
0: I can't believe the trimming's
1: not done.
0: With
1: that weed eater. What is going on?
0: There's no way the trimming's not done. It's got to be done by now. Go tell him he's done. However, wherever he is, just tell him he's done. It's done. It's done.
1: Oh,
0: I can't do this anymore.
1: Man, oh, man.
0: Oh, my God. 7:15 with Dixon and Vining and HHM Roofing and Construction is ready to take a look at whatever your issue may be with your roof. 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
10: I see a 4-minute delay on 280 East in between Red Mountain Expressway and Chelsea Road. 280 West from Chelsea Road to Red Mountain Expressway, it's a 3-minute delay. I'm Phil Carter in the traffic center.
11: High heat levels as we head towards the holiday weekend. This will be the hottest stretch we've had since back in late September of 2025. Look for high temperatures here over the next several days to be in the mid to upper 90s. This isn't out of character for summertime in Alabama, though I will say it does hit a bit different the first time we have it, especially when it is a week straight. Rain chances, while low, they're not zero. We should see some pretty decent weather for fireworks here over the next several evenings. That goes through July 4th. Look for an ease to this heat pattern and slightly higher rain chances by early next week. I'm ABC 3340's meteorologist Devin Chikvera on Talk 99.5.
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0: 7:21, Talk 99.5, talk99.5.com, Dixon and Viney. Man, oh man, oh man. We have got ourselves a warm over 98 degrees and a 40% chance of rain today. Is that right? No, 20% chance today, 40% chance tomorrow. I can't read my own handwriting. We get the terrarium syndrome, and we still, you know, you may get a little bit of a shower this afternoon. It's not going to be the kind that cools you off, unfortunately. No. As much as we'd like it to be, it's going to be the kind
1: that makes
0: things a little steamier. So, but I do love those afternoon showers. I can't help it, especially when they're accompanied by a little bit of thunder. Mm-hmm. It's just nice to sit inside and look out. I like to sit on my tin-roofed back porch and listen to it hit and pretend I'm at Cracker Barrel. It's fun.
1: Yeah, and watch your glasses fog up.
0: Exactly.
1: Uh-huh.
0: That's what I call a good time. Okay. If you have not yet purchased a boat from Rodney's Marine, I'm going to tell you this right now. You got two more days to get an extra couple of years of Suzuki warranty. Suzuki Power has got the best warranty in the business, 5 years. Now they tack an extra two on for the next couple of days. Mm-hmm. That's until the 2nd, so you better make a grab for that. Or if you already have a boat and you want to upgrade that, you want a little more power, well, then your chance is now to go ahead and grab another little engine, have Rodney put that sucker on for you, get yourself another couple of years of warranty on that as well, or any other accessories you want to add to that boat. Perfectly acceptable as we come up on the 4th of July. Looks like we're going to have some great boating weather here.
1: Yeah, absolutely. And know that Rodney's is one of the largest StarCraft and Suzuki dealers in the state of Alabama. We know Rodney and his wife and the guys that work back there in the bay personally. We've been out there. We've seen how they operate. It is where you want to buy your boat. The service is exceptional. Rodney just knows everything about boats and lake life, and he knows about Suzuki engines. That's why he believes in them, because they're really quiet, they're very fuel efficient, and reliable as well. And now, again, you've, like Richard said, July 2nd is the last day to take advantage of purchasing a Suzuki engine and getting that 7-year limited warranty. So check it out. Go see these guys maybe today or tomorrow. Maybe you're off or something. You've been thinking about a boat and you'd love to be out on the water over the 4th of July weekend. Do it. Do it. Do it. Life is short. Rodney's Marine, Highway 231 on Lake Logan Martin and Cropwell, 525-1500. They're on Facebook and at rodneysmarine.com.
2: And now it's Dixon and Vining's top three things you need to know.
1: Big day for the remaining opinions of the U.S. Supreme Court. Birthright citizenship decision will happen sometime after 9 a.m. this morning, and we'll keep an eye on it. They'll decide if Trump's restrictions on birthright citizenship should stand or if it's unconstitutional. The 14th Amendment guarantees citizenship to all persons on U.S. soil and subject to the jurisdiction thereof. The president's executive order limits birthright citizenship to children with at least one parent with citizenship or permanent legal status. Now, the president has previously said that he doesn't believe that this one he's going to win. He doesn't feel good about it. Mm-hmm. And we will see what the justices say. There is a slim chance, but we'll wait on that one. And there's also going to be a ruling on transgender athletes in school sports, specifically Idaho and West Virginia's ban on transgender athletes competing in women's sports. And we think that one will go in the right direction.
0: I'm pretty sure.
1: Yes.
0: I feel fairly confident because 8 of the 9 Supreme Court justices know what a woman is. So that should make a world of difference.
1: Again, I think you recuse yourself not only for this decision, but a lot of decisions.
0: Any decision.
1: You can't determine that.
0: If you can't tell what a woman is, you don't need to be making rules about that, for sure.
1: All right, no doubt that we are dealing with seriously hot weather this week. Average highs for this point in the summer should be a little bit lower, but mid to upper 90s yesterday and more of the same for today, pretty much the rest of the week. So there is a heat advisory that will continue for much of the state. Be careful out there. Big dome of high pressure is sitting over our region. That's what's keeping the heat high and the rain chances way down. But, like we said, some good news. There is an expectation that some of that will shift later this week, which could help rain chances increase and maybe drop some of those extreme high temperatures to a level that's a little more reasonable for June. But
0: please.
1: Yeah, everybody's trying to find a way to stay cool. Y'all be careful out there, especially those of you guys and gals that are out there in it 24/7, delivering mail, in construction, doing road work, all of those things we see. There comes a point sometimes that you just can't get enough liquid in your body. I've had that happen where there's that heat stroke thing, and people that have never experienced it don't really know all of the signs and symptoms.
0: Don't know what's happening.
1: But you're thinking, well, I'm drinking lots of water. Well, is it flushing out? Are you sweating it more than you're able to put in? Sometimes you reach that threshold where you can't drink enough, and it's not happening because your body's too hot. And you've got to take a break and cool off.
0: That's when I switch to beer.
1: There you go. And that's a good plan to have. At least over the weekend, that might be the one.
0: Yeah, I'm going to bring this up again. And it seems like every couple of years I feel the need to do this. At one point, this radio station was on the frequency 100.5. Remember that? Jocks 2 is there now, but we're on 100.5. And we decided we were going to do a summer promotion where everybody entered over the course of the week. And so you'd end up with five contestants. And the day that we hit 100 degrees that summer, we were going to draw a name and somebody was going to win the big prize for the week. If not, we had five little prizes that were being given out. And then the prizes would add up as the weeks go by until we hit 100. That summer, we never hit 100 degrees. Not one time. And I kept track. We didn't do it again the next year. Mm-hmm. But we also didn't hit 100 again the next year. And I'm thinking, this is pretty amazing. So, you know, temperatures, they ebb and flow, people. It's been really hot here some years. It's been really not hot here some years. It's called climate change for a reason. The climate's constantly changing.
1: Amen.
0: We should all calm down.
1: Mm-hmm. That's the way it works.
0: You're going to be hot, though.
1: All right. And finally, this story. RFK Jr. and Dr. Oz have released some jaw-dropping information on Obamacare. I don't know. Maybe it's not so jaw-dropping to others, but it's not good. More than 1 million people enrolled in Obamacare do not have Social Security numbers. An enormous warning sign that it's riddled with fraud. There has been no proper oversight of the program, again, not only under Obama, but also under Joe Biden. Some people signed up for Obamacare, and we don't know if they actually exist. What RFK Jr. and Dr. Oz have said is that some bad actors have been enrolling unsuspecting Americans in healthcare plans they never signed up for, using fake IDs to collect fees from insurance companies for selling plans. Just over 19 million Americans are enrolled in the Obamacare exchange plan, which is down from 23 million last year. I don't know that any of us are surprised that there's fraud, that Obamacare is riddled with fraud, and here's an example of it.
0: I honestly believe that there are people who just are sitting on ready, waiting for go, and when there is a federal plan announced that is going to involve a lot of money being in the system, they've already figured out how to
1: take advantage of it.
0: They've already figured out how to game the system. And you're right. We shouldn't be surprised by this. Now that we're finding out about all this Somali fraud up in Minnesota with the daycare centers and the Leering centers, and then we're finding it out in Ohio. There's a whole bunch of it, and there's a bunch of it in California. There's been a bunch in New York, hospice centers, Medicaid, Medicare. It's amazing to me how many loopholes there are, and how little oversight there is in these federal government programs. Because they're actually administered by the state is the problem. So the federal government gives the money to the state. The state administers it, but they're not paying attention.
1: That's a problem.
0: It is.
1: Got to fix that.
0: Yeah. Now they're all trying to pretend. Like, oh, yeah, you just uncovered stuff that we've been working on this for years.
1: Think about where maybe debt-wise our nation might be.
0: Good Lord.
1: If we had known about all this fraud and not allowed it to happen.
0: But think of how many people wouldn't have Porsches under those circumstances or boats.
1: Right.
0: I mean, come on. Horse dealerships would go out of business if we didn't have this kind of fraud. Truly amazing stuff. Hopefully, if that's, again, one more legacy that you can add to Trump, that he managed to weed out a lot of fraud and bring it to bear.
1: I love that.
0: That would be yet another reason why he belongs on Mount Rushmore. I should be up there. Everybody knows.
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11: I see a couple of broken down vehicles on 65 southbound at I-20 59 South, exit 261C, northbound on I-65 at I-459, exit 250. I'm Phil Carter in the traffic center.
12: High heat levels as we head towards the holiday weekend. This will be the hottest stretch we've had since back in late September of 2025. Look for high temperatures here over the next several days to be in the mid to upper 90s. This isn't out of character for summertime in Alabama, though I will say it does hit a bit different the first time we have it, especially when it is a week straight. Rain chances, while low, they're not zero. We should see some pretty decent weather for fireworks here over the next several evenings. That goes through July 4th. Look for an ease to this heat pattern and slightly higher rain chances by early next week. I'm ABC 3340's meteorologist Evan Chikvera on Talk 99.5.
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0: Everybody was jumping up and coming into the party with us. It was, oh, we got a new Kit Kat shake. Our Kit Kat smoothie is going to be, oh, have you heard about the new Kit Kat Frosty? Wendy's is in there. They're all like, what are the odds that this would happen at the same time? Now Kit Kat's on board and they're like, okay, scan this or put this number in. 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So now they're like, buy a Kit Kat. 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

0: 735, talk995.com. Dixon and Viney with you on a rather warm Tuesday, and looks like it's going to stay that way for the foreseeable future. Highs in the mid to upper 90s over the next 5-6 days, and the best chance of rain is happening over the weekend, which, you know, I can't complain. I know it's the 4th and 5th, and you know, but we could use a little break here. Just a little bit of moisture coming out of the sky would make a difference if it's going to be the kind that cools us off. I don't know. We'll see.
1: That'd be nice.
0: Got the most patriotic grocery store items here. Delish magazine tracked him down. Stephen Moria. Believe it or not, it's a guy. It's a dude. Yeah, never happens.
1: Shocker.
0: Usually it's chicks writing these things.
1: Let's see.
0: What's the story with that? We don't know.
2: Maybe he'll be complimentary of Aldi.
0: Maybe so. Starting with Orida Star Tater Tots. After nearly 2 decades of making tots the same shape, Orida finally decided they deserved a glow-up. These star-shaped tater tots are objectively more fun than regular tater tots and somehow make even a Tuesday night sheet pan dinner feel festive.
1: Well.
0: Happens to be Tuesday. I'm going to have a sheet pan dinner with some Orida tater tots.
1: Tater tots.
2: Are they the star shape?
1: Of a star.
0: Of course.
2: Well, they should.
0: Why wouldn't you use the star shape if you had them available? That just says, happy birthday, America. Velveeta USA-shaped pasta.
2: What?
0: Yeah, there's actually star shapes, and there is
1: a map of the U.S.?
0: A little map of the U.S.
1: Is that what that's supposed to be?
0: That's what that's supposed to be.
1: Looks like a blob.
2: You seem unconvinced.
0: A little bit. Yeah. A little bit like a blob. Mm. It's a little bit like this looks like the United States, like the Reese's Christmas tree looks like a Christmas tree.
1: Right.
0: Someone just went,
2: got it.
1: I don't know what that is.
0: This is Velveeta shapes and cheese. And it'll make you feel more patriotic eating it while you clog your arteries. The limited edition pasta combines Velveeta's signature cheese sauce with noodles shaped like stars in the contiguous United States, making it perfect for anyone who likes their comfort food with a side of geography.
1: Who doesn't love that?
2: Well, they throw can't have in, Alaska and Hawaii. What's the use?
0: I was going to say, they could have thrown in Alaska and maybe some of the Hawaiian islands would have been nice. I'm just, you know. Ring Pop, red, white, and blue. Ring Pop, this patriotic version combines cherry and blue raspberry flavors into one gloriously tacky, nostalgic treat. The fact that adults can now buy Ring Pops whenever they want remains one of life's greatest achievements.
1: Hadn't had a Ring Pop. Can't tell you when.
0: I've never had a Ring Pop.
1: Never in your life?
0: No.
2: Think I got it once as a prize in a roller skating rink contest when I was about 9 or 10.
1: Sounds about right.
0: You won a roller rink contest?
2: Yeah, it's one of those deals.
0: Yeah,
2: I can't. It's been so long. I think that was the last time I ever had a Ring Pop, and I think I gave it to somebody.
0: Probably the last time you roller skated too.
2: Probably, yeah.
0: Chobani American Blueberry Creamer.
1: Hey, I'd like to try that.
0: Alrighty, blueberry coffee sounds like something that shouldn't work, yet somehow it does. Made with real blueberries and dairy, Chobani's latest limited edition creamer tastes like summer mornings and farmers market trips condensed into a carton.
1: And the packaging is pretty, too.
0: It's lovely.
1: It's got some red, white, and blue ribbon through it.
0: How about Tyson's star-shaped chicken nuggets?
2: It goes with your star-shaped tater tots.
0: Yes, you got to combine the two.
1: You won't know whether it's a tater tot or a chicken nugget.
0: Pretty sure I can
1: pop it in your mouth and try it.
0: Kids are going to love these. Adults are also going to love these, but pretend they're buying them for the kids. The limited edition nuggets are shaped like stars and packed in red, white, and blue packaging, proving that even frozen chicken can get patriotic.
1: Yeah.
0: Welch's Sparkling Juices.
1: I saw these at Walmart. Sure. I saw them at Walmart. I was like, well, that's a fancy bottle. What is that? It looks like, you know, champagne.
2: It's grape juice.
1: Yeah, and I was like, oh, that's cute.
0: It's sparkling juice. Mm-hmm. If you're looking for something festive that doesn't involve alcohol, Welch's has you covered. The brand's sparkling juices are rolling out in commemorative America packaging. And when paired together, the red, white, and blue flavors basically become a 4th of July centerpiece. Welch's is also offering red, white, and blueberry fruit snacks. That'll make any lunchbox a little more patriotic. Basically, if you just rewrap your packaging in red, white, and blue, it's like, we're patriotic, look!
2: Pretty much.
0: But then you get something weird like this. Bush's Rocket Pop Baked Beans.
1: What the heck is that?
0: This is easily the wildest product on the list. Cherry, lime, blue raspberry, and baked beans.
1: No, wait a minute.
2: What?
0: I have questions.
1: That's the flavor in it?
0: But I respect the commitment. According to the brand, the beans are designed to mimic the nostalgic flavor of a Rocket Pop. Whether that's genius or disgusting is something you'll have to decide for yourself.
1: That doesn't sound tasty at
2: in
1: all.
2: Baked beans?
1: No, just regular baked beans, please.
0: Rocket Pop flavored baked beans.
1: So they're sweet with...
2: pass.
1: I don't know. That's weird.
2: No, sorry.
0: Oreo Firecracker Pop Cookies.
2: Sure.
0: We talked about these. This is basically a rocket pop. They just couldn't call it rocket pop because they didn't get the marketing rights to it, so they call it the firecracker pop cookies. Same basic difference. We had them, as a matter of fact. Steve brought some in, as I recall.
1: They were pretty good.
0: Pillsbury apple pie cookie dough.
2: Well, what else is as American as apple pie?
1: Might have to have a little of these.
0: Apple pie, arguably America's official dessert. Pillsbury limited edition cookie dough takes these flavors and transforms them into soft-baked cookies that can be ready in minutes. Perfect for when you want a hot apple pie but don't want to roll out a crust. Cheez-It chili cheese dog crackers.
1: Cheez-Its?
0: Uh-huh.
1: That tastes like chili cheese dogs.
0: Summer cookout flavors that have entered the snack aisle. These limited edition crackers somehow capture the flavor of a chili cheese dog inside a Cheez-It. Not going to lie, these sound delicious. I'll be digging into a box as soon as I can get my hands on one, says Steve, the writer. Pop-Tart.
2: So he hasn't tried them. He just knows that they're there.
0: Of course.
2: Okay.
0: Pop-Tart Star Spangled Blueberry.
2: Well, sure.
0: Again, we know that the packaging is a lie because it has frosting going all the way to the edges. You're not kidding anybody with this.
2: Nice try, Pop-Tarts.
0: This patriotic take on the toaster pastry features a bright red crust filled with blueberry filling, then topped with white icing and red and blue sprinkles. It's basically the breakfast equivalent of showing up to a 4th of July barbecue wearing an American flag tank top.
1: Alrighty.
2: Is it really?
0: That's the claim.
2: Try that.
0: Birthday cake Cheerios.
2: No.
0: No. America turns 250. Cheerios bought cake. The limited edition cereal combines vanilla cake flavor with colorful sprinkles, making breakfast feel suspiciously close to dessert. Not that anyone is complaining.
2: I am. It's birthday cake.
0: I'm not a fan of the birthday cake flavor. And you know what? There was a birthday cake flavored birthday cake in our break room right now from yesterday.
1: No.
0: Yeah. Like, so now we're flavoring birthday cake with birthday cake?
1: That's
0: is that
1: right.
0: What we're doing?
2: Well,
1: it's
2: there
1: a
2: you
1: double,
2: go.
1: Double.
0: I was at Target yesterday as part of my errand running. Ran across the cinnamon bun flavored Oreos.
1: Did you get them?
0: No, because the price was ridiculous.
2: Really?
0: Yeah. They had it down as a two for. First off, the package is very small, like much smaller than your average Oreo package. I was like, okay, I'm askance at this already. Two for $11.
2: Whoa.
0: Yeah. Or $5.97 for one. I was like, What are you talking about? Like, no. Target used to have reasonable prices. I don't know what happened. Somewhere down the line, they lost their minds.
1: Yeah, they like their stuff a lot.
0: So if I run across them at Walmart, because I'll be there in the next couple of days.
1: I think I saw Oreo buy one, get one at Publix, and it was reasonably priced. I'm trying to pull it up right now.
0: Last time I was at Publix, I couldn't find them. I was there day before yesterday. Good enough. They were not
1: Maybe
0: there.
1: That's the problem.
0: Publix is almost always last with that stuff. They don't really, they're not Johnny come lately people. Target and Walmart love that stuff because they're for lowbrow people like us.
1: Lowbrow?
0: Lowbrow people who are just like, I got to try the new thing.
1: Sure. And you grab a bag.
0: Somebody asked me the other day, do you guys ever taste test something that's healthy for you?
1: No.
0: I said, what's
1: Why?
0: The point in that?
1: Yeah. Yeah, here it is. Buy one, get one. It says save up to $6.49.
0: Good Lord.
1: So I guess you're getting two bags for $6.49.
0: If you're charging $6.49 for Oreos, you
1: two
0: might
1: bags.
0: Not, yeah.
1: Two bags.
0: For two, yes, but
1: two bags,
0: if the price for one, when it's not BOGO, is $6.49.
1: Too high.
0: What are you doing with your life?
1: Too high.
0: This is so unfair.
1: Mm-hmm. You're right.
0: Oh, golly. Anyway, patriotic food. Rush right out and buy some.
1: It'll be all right. How much were they at Target?
0: They were two for $11.
2: $2 for $11, so $5.50 a piece.
0: Mm-hmm.
1: And this is $2 for $6.50.
0: Yeah, but that's BOGO. I mean, this is not. They weren't claiming BOGO at Target. They were just going $2 for $11, and one was like $5.97.
1: That's insane.
0: Like, it's almost $6 for a smaller container.
1: See, this would be $3.25 a pack.
0: Mm-hmm.
1: Right?
0: Yeah, if you
1: divide it up.
0: Yeah. But you better like them.
1: You better.
0: My sensation was that I was going to, you know, we were probably each going to try one, and then they're going to end up in the break room. They looked really sweet.
1: Somebody's got to find those.
2: It's an Oreo. Of course it's sweet.
0: Valerie's like, I want to take them home.
1: I just want to know if they're any good. And then bring back the Post Malone ones.
0: Very good. 7:45 with Dixon and Vining. 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
11: 8 minutes with no delays. That's the travel time on 22 East in between Sharon Boulevard and I-65 right now. I'm Phil Carter in the traffic center.
12: High heat levels as we head towards the holiday weekend. This will be the hottest stretch we've had since back in late September of 2025. Look for high temperatures here over the next several days to be in the mid to upper 90s. This isn't out of character for summertime in Alabama, though I will say it does hit a bit different the first time we have it, especially when it is a week straight. Rain chances, while low, they're not zero. We should see some pretty decent weather for fireworks here over the next several evenings. That goes through July 4th. Look for an ease to this heat pattern and slightly higher rain chances by early next week. I'm ABC 3340's meteorologist Devin Chikvera on Talk 99.5.
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0: 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Dixon and Vining with you. Hot one today, tomorrow, and on through the rest of the week. Get used to the idea, but overall, it ain't terrible. Look, we've got obviously some broadcast problems here. We're not getting the signal's not going as far as it used to. We got hit by lightning, so we're operating at a lower power than normal. But if you can hear me through the crackling, download our app.
1: Download our app.
0: And listen to us there. Now, most newer automobiles have the ability for you to Bluetooth right through there,
1: yeah,
0: or CarPlay right through there. Mm-hmm. And so you can still be listening to us on your radio while you are driving down the road, even though it's coming off your telephone.
1: Yeah.
0: Which,
1: pretty cool.
0: Pretty good. Yeah, mm-hmm. Man, you can plug the phone in while you're doing it in case you're wondering or worried about it might somehow lose power. You're going to be okay. Reminds me of a time I was talking to a friend of mine, and she had me on speakerphone as she was driving. She was going to her veterinarian, and the vet tech came out to get her dog and said, "Oh, are you listening to Richard Dixon? I love him."
1: You know I'm talking to
0: she
1: him.
0: She said, "No, I'm actually talking to him on the phone."
1: What?
0: I'm like, "Hi, it's me." And then I tried to get her number. Anyway, no,
1: of course
0: I did,
1: you did
0: not stop it. I'm not that big a dog. Well, sometimes. Anyway, let's see. David says, talking about the price of snacks. Just wait until they remove junk food from SNAP. I bet the companies will jump the prices to make up for that loss. Maybe. Maybe, David. I could see why that could. I mean, how many people on SNAP do you think are responsible for keeping the snack food companies in business?
1: Probably a lot, because a lot of times, we're not eating healthy. We're eating junk.
0: Mm-hmm. Yeah.
1: So that's a possibility. David brings up a good point.
0: McGee says, Target is for the wine and cheese crowd. Walmart is for the beer and Vienna sausage crowd. Thanks. Bluebell has red, white, and blue ice cream.
1: I have that in my freezer right now.
0: Of course you do. Because you're
1: waiting on the special day.
0: You're so patriotic.
1: Uh-huh.
0: Strawberry, vanilla, and blueberry. And Snyder's has American flag pretzels this 4th of July. Ooh.
1: I actually got the ice cream because Brooks was in, when you were out.
0: Yeah.
1: And she was looking forward to bring in studio for Steve and I just to do a taste test. And the store she went to that morning didn't have it.
0: Oh.
1: So on my way home, I was like, I don't know about this red, white, and blue ice cream. And I found it, so I bought it. And it's in the freezer. I have no idea if it's any good yet.
0: Maybe I'll buy some too.
1: Mm-hmm.
0: I mean,
1: might as well. I'm trying to get as patriotic as you possibly can get.
0: Yes, Oreos BOGO at Publix last day, today in the ad, and today's the last day. No state sales tax on food. That's somewhere else, Maria. There is a state sales tax here, right? Still?
1: Yeah.
0: Last I checked.
1: Last time I.
0: Mm-hmm. Yeah, they're still sticking it to us. Sticking it. Hey, Steve, love it when you're in a classic country mood. That was it.
2: Right. Happy I could help you out.
0: 7:36. Classic country. What did you play that was classic country? Did I miss
2: Mel McDaniel.
0: Ah.
2: Baby Got Her Blue Jeans On.
0: Oh, that is a classic. Yes, indeedy. I remember that one from school. Those were the days. Let's see. Here's a horror story. The longer you live and the more you end up going to doctors, the more you begin to understand they don't really know everything. And some of them don't know anything.
1: And some of them are,
0: yeah,
1: they know their stuff.
0: Well, here's the thing.
1: They're human.
0: With my lung ailment here, they're figuring out what it is by the process of elimination. They're like, okay, we figured it out. You don't have lung cancer. I'm like, well, that's good to
1: know.
0: That's
1: a huge blessing.
0: You don't have, you don't have this fibrosis that is, some people are getting that is fibers growing in your lungs. That's, they don't really even have a treatment for it. It's terrible. You don't have, and then they're just running down the list of stuff that I don't have. I'm like, okay, so what does that leave? Oh, about 6 or 7 different things it could be. Great. I love that. That's fantastic.
1: We're deducting, yeah. Deducting.
0: That's exactly right. And hopefully we will deduct all the way down to the end, and then I'll take it as a deduction on my taxes later. It'll be great. But here's a guy who showed up with problems. He had some cysts in his head. And they did a little x-ray thing, a little CAT scan, whatever you call it. Mm-hmm. This is a Spanish guy. And they said, oh, my goodness, you've got metastatic brain cancer. This is terrible. Multiple tumors.
1: Can you imagine getting...
0: Oof. Mm. Mm. Further testing showed out he, in fact, did not have metastatic brain cancer.
1: I'd want to shake that doctor. You mean to tell me you put me through that, thinking I was going to... This was the end?
0: He had neurocysticercosis.
1: And people are like, huh, what is that, Richard?
0: It's a parasitic infection of the central nervous system caused by the pork tapeworm.
1: Ew.
0: A lifelong resident of Castellón, Spain, the patient had not traveled to any regions where the disease is epidemic or endemic, according to the case report. The man had initially come to the hospital after suffering 2 weeks of progressive headaches and mild behavioral changes. CT scan showed multiple abnormal spots that looked like tumors that had spread from cancer elsewhere in his body. However, whole body scans, a colonoscopy, and specialized imaging failed to identify cancer anywhere in the patient's body. When doctors performed a more detailed MRI, they discovered several fluid-filled cysts in the brain, some of which contain the head of a tapeworm.
1: God, that is so gross.
0: A blood test confirmed the diagnosis of neurocysticercosis.
1: That's okay.
0: Neurocysticercosis. Okay, I did get it. The man was treated with a combination of albendazole and why do these all have to sound like Dr. Seuss wrote them? Praziquantel, two anti-parasitic medications, as well as corticosteroids to reduce inflammation. He successfully recovered with no complications, according to the case report. Wow.
1: Yeah, I wonder, what's the prognosis if you just keep going along, you know, not getting treated for this? Do you end up dying from the tapeworm in your brain?
0: I would assume that the tapeworm would bust out of its little liquid-filled fist and start eating your brain.
1: What?
0: Yeah.
1: Oh, Richard.
0: Yeah. And if that goes on long enough, you could be elected to Congress as a Democrat.
1: Whoa.
0: So that's good.
1: Oh, that was
0: solid.
1: That was deep. So how did he get this?
0: It may have occurred while working a construction site with migrant coworkers from regions where neurocysticercosis is endemic. People can catch pork tapeworm in two different ways. Eating undercooked, infected pork usually leads to an intestinal tapeworm, but accidentally swallowing the parasite's eggs, typically through food or water contaminated with feces, can send the larva into the bloodstream, where they may form cysts in the brain and other organs. This can cause the disease the patient, in this case, report acquired. Wash your hands.
1: Cook your pork.
0: Oh, my goodness, yes. Yeah.
1: Ugh.
0: I say learning how to cook pork properly and not overcook is one of the most difficult things you'll ever do in cooking. You know, getting like a good pork loin or a pork tenderloin exactly right. You want that to get to like 137, 145. No more. You go over 145 and you've overcooked it. It's done. You've got a dry pork loin. Congratulations.
1: Yeah, no one.
0: You go under
1: that
0: and you've got brain tapeworm. So
1: take your pick. I think I'd rather it be overdone.
0: Yeah, you'd rather have the dry?
1: Yeah.
0: I'll take the brain tapeworm.
1: I mean, listen, some cases, this can cause serious symptoms, including seizure, stroke, and neurological deficiencies and cognitive. You end up dying from this.
0: Yes. I think that's safe to say.
1: I mean, you might, you know.
0: Yeah.
1: So the prognosis from the doctor is you have brain cancer. No, you've got tapeworm, and we've got time to take care of this.
0: Mm-hmm. Which one would you prefer?
1: I'll take the tapeworm.
0: You'll take the tapeworm?
1: I mean, I don't want that, but I mean,
0: if you're
1: seriously.
0: Giving me an either or here, I'll go ahead and grab with the tapeworm. Thank you very much.
1: Because they can.
0: Can I get the tapeworm like in the intestine? That makes you thinner. That's what
1: I really need.
0: You
1: don't want it there.
0: I want one of those.
1: You don't want any of that.
0: I'll never forget seeing an episode of House where they were trying to figure out what was going on with a woman and all of this. And they cut in and there was this tapeworm. The special effects were really good.
1: You
0: hear this tapeworm just come sliding. I was like, oh, my God. Oh, no. Oh, that is so disgusting.
1: That is disgusting.
0: Why do I watch this show? Yikes. No, thank you. 8 o'clock with Dixon and Vining on Talk 99.5 and Talk 99.5.com. Your texts are always welcome at 545-9950. We'd love to hear what happens to be on your mind at any given time. The lights are flashing at Hugh Daniel on 280, says Maria.
1: That's
2: never good.
0: Mm-hmm. You guys did you all try the Oreo BTS brown sugar pancakes? Yes. Valerie liked them so much.
1: I really liked them.
0: She bought some and took them home.
1: I know, and that pack is gone.
0: Richard, have you noticed that a doctor never completes anything because their business is always called a practice?
1: Uh-huh.
0: You think they'd have perfected it by now. 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Something faster coming soon. Older Sony boombox is the only FM radio that gets clear sound. All right, well, Keep that boombox nearby, my friend.
1: Turn it up.
0: Crank up the ghetto blaster. Let's go.
1: If that's what works.
0: How much blue and red food coloring can we consume over the holiday weekend?
1: It's really true.
0: Not too much, Jonathan, because I understand it gives you brain tapeworm. You want to try to keep that to a minimum if possible. All right. We've got some 1819 news coming your way.
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4: U.S. Congressman Barry Moore is reiterating the need for the passage of the Save America Act within the U.S. Senate after a Supreme Court ruling on Monday was issued. That ruling does not limit states to counting mail-in ballots on or before Election Day, but allows for that to happen afterwards. The ruling is on a case out of Mississippi. Moore says that this ruling is going to allow for states to count votes after Election Day and therefore change the outcome of that election. Moore agrees with President Trump, who released an immediate statement following that ruling. Moore says that Trump is right, that if the courts won't require ballots to be counted on or before Election Day, then it's up to Congress to step in and pass the Save America Act immediately, which addresses both mail-in ballots, photo IDs, and proof of U.S. citizenship during voter registration. I'll be back with more Alabama stories after this.
5: Where I was living was not a great place to live anymore. I began to pray for a place to go, praying for all of these things that a 9-year-old would want. I wanted horses, big house with a bunch of people my age. I wanted parents. I wanted a mom and a dad. Before I even prayed it, the Lord had already answered my prayer with the Big Oak Ranch. Who would that 9-year-old be if she never came to the Big Oak Ranch? I would be trying to fight for survival instead of fighting to break a cycle.
6: Big Oak Ranch, a Christian home for children needing a chance.
4: The body of the Jefferson County Assistant District Attorney has been recovered from Logan Martin Lake. 64-year-old William North of Bessemer was at the lake on Sunday when he attempted to jump from a sailboat into another unoccupied boat and ended up falling into the waters. He never resurfaced. The incident occurred during the Pell City Sail Club race. An Alabama firefighter was one of three killed in Colorado as they battled a blaze in that state. 27-year-old Sidney Watson of Warrior was in western Colorado working to eliminate the Knowles fire. The fire has raged over 28,000 acres along the Colorado-Utah border. I'm Andrea Tice.
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0: It is 8:06. It is the last day of June of 2026. And we got a high of 97, maybe 98 degrees today. Rest of the week looks fairly similar, highs in the mid to upper 80s. And best chance of rain is going to be the weekend, 50% both Saturday and Sunday. 40% tomorrow. I mean, that's not bad. But overall, it's just a summer weather pattern that we're finding ourselves in here. About an hour from now, we expect the Supreme Court's going to drop a couple of more Supreme Court rulings, the final rulings. We got to find out about the birthright citizenship. Got to find out about the biological men in women's sports. And then there's at least one other that is not as exciting as those two. So those are the big ones we're all keeping an eye out for. Yep,
6: just sometime after 9 o'clock, yeah. They should begin to come down, and we'll let you know what they say.
0: They'll drop them right around there. Mm-hmm. And what happens is they give the rulings as written to the reporters. And then the reporters have to page through them frantically to figure out exactly what it is they're saying. And we got a couple of rulings yesterday. And out of the three, it was kind of one was a meh, and one was a we think of that as a loss, and one was a yeah, we think of that as a win. But yeah, you can't fire people from the Federal Reserve unless they really have done something wrong. That was pretty much the ruling there. And they haven't proven that the woman he tried to fire has done anything wrong as of yet. Court case still going on. And then, yes, he can fire people from administrative agencies. Really a big deal. I mean, that is a bigger deal than I think people are making it out to be. Everyone's losing their minds over the being able to accept ballots after Election Day, as long as they're postmarked by Election Day. And I get that. I understand why people are upset by that. Don't get me wrong. But I also kind of feel like you could change the state law if you really have a problem with it. Work to change your own state law to say, no, we're not doing that, because that's what the Supreme Court said. It's up to the states. If the state, your state, doesn't want to accept those, you don't have to accept them. Or make the postmark so difficult to copy, so hard, so complex that nobody can actually copy the postmark or fake the postmark in any way. Then you just have to worry about people trying to slip in ballots through the back door and claim that they were mailed in. You grab that person and you're in pretty good shape. Nonetheless, we'll see how the rest of this goes today. I do not expect to be happy with the result of the birthright citizenship.
6: Yeah, I don't think that one's going to go the way we want it to go.
0: Nah, but you know what? Let's keep

0: good thought.
1: Yeah.
0: Maybe. It could happen. It could happen. In the words of Pee-wee Herman, it could happen. Flipsy's Furniture could happen to you. Big 4th of July savings going on. They've got deals all over both stores. One of them, of course, on Highway 11 in Trustful, and the other one on Highway 31 in beautiful Hoover. 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They have other fantastic brand names, all of these, at really wholesale prices. 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And then the one in Hoover is a little more Hoover-centric, Highway 31 in Hoover, right next to 2nd and Charles, across from the Galleria. 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Comcast is separating into two publicly traded companies through a tax-free spinoff of NBC Universal and Sky. Now, here's a question for you. Are they both going to be as incompetent as Comcast has been in the past? That's what I really want to know.
1: Yeah, just don't make us talk to somebody in India.
0: I had Comcast twice in my life, and both times was a nightmare. An absolute nightmare. That was I used to call it my TV service, you know, my cable came through Comcast, and so did my my Wi-Fi. And the very moment I was able to get rid of them, I did, in both cases. One of them was at my beach house, and that stuff just never worked. I mean, it was crazy how bad it was, how wrong it was, how awful it was. And it was the only option we had because of where it was located.
1: That's a problem.
0: Yeah, so the minute a competitor came to town, I was on board. Mm-hmm. Yeah. And the other time was a rental house that I had some years ago. And it was just, again, just atrocious. And like you say, you call, you can't get anybody. And when you finally do get somebody, they've got that super thick Indian accent. And they're completely unable to help you. And I'm just like, how is it possible that you can be in this business and still be so bad at it?
1: It's exactly right. And they're not the only ones. I mean, I think, you know, before everybody started cutting cords and things like that, that there were a couple of companies out there where they played that game. Well, we've got this promotional price right now, and this is what it costs for the year, and that's great. So after 12 months, what? Then I have to get back on the phone and wait 4 hours for somebody to come to the line so that I can find out what the next promotional deal is to be able to get that. Could we just have this price and let it keep on going?
0: Nope.
1: And that's been the problem over the years with some of these companies, is they do not, their customer service is awful. And if you don't have that up to snuff, people will be like, let me find someplace else that, you know, does it right.
0: Yeah, it really does come down to service after the initial sale. And I have certainly found that AT&T has just been so good to me, especially since I just got their super fast, jet fast cable, whatever it is. I don't know, there's a super name for it. But it is hooked up, and that thing is like lightning in my home. And when I busted the cable with a rental truck, oopsie.
1: Oh, no.
0: My bad. When I busted the cable with a rental truck, they just sent somebody out and fixed it. It was 2 days later. First, I had to figure out that the thing was broken. And then I had to call and, you know, set up an appointment. So I ended up missing a day, but they came in the day after. And got everything wired up the way it was supposed to be. Got it taken care of even faster than the previous version. I was like, you put in like new, better, faster cable? Yeah. So I'm going to break this thing every month. You know, who knows? We can get even more lightning fast.
1: It gets better.
0: As time goes by. I mean, that it's amazing. People appreciate loyalty and they appreciate good customer service. And you're only as good as your people, you know? When people show up at your door, and they tell you, you know, yeah, we're going to get this taken care of. We're going to get it taken. Here's the time by which we should be done, and it will be operational. And no, you don't have to pay us anything. This is just part of the service. You're like, this is what this is supposed to be like. Unlike that previous company that I had that tried to jack up my rate like by 90%. I almost doubled it.
1: That's crazy.
0: Almost doubled it. And when I called to say, what's going on? Oh, you had a promotional rate. No, I did not. That was the rate. Mm-hmm. Well, this is the new rate. I said, well, I don't want the new rate.
1: I don't want the new rate.
0: By the way, bye-bye. Yeah, and I said, okay, never mind, cancel. Whoa, wait. Like,
1: see, that's the frustrating part.
0: You already screwed this phone call up. You had three options to save this, to save me as a customer, and you poo-pooed all three of them, and now you're shocked. And you know, I ran across this the other day. This, to me, is a very liberal way of thinking. Because think about the way liberal politicians have been treating African Americans in America for all these years. They treat them like dirt, and then when it's election time, they go, well, you're not going to vote for the other guy. Who else are you going to vote for? You're going to vote for me. And they do.
1: And you're like, why do you keep doing that to yourself?
0: I'm going to continue to treat you like crap. And who else are you going to vote for? Where else are you going to go? So there's definitely that mentality, and you see that sometimes in customer service, in stores.
1: Ooh,
0: you'll run
1: bad.
0: Across, and you just go like, what do you think? What is this? Well, who else are you going to go to? Mountain Brook.
1: Well, I'll go anywhere but here.
0: Mountain Brook is going through that right now. Mountain Brook is dealing with in-home businesses. And I'm not talking about businesses that, you know, it's not like you're opening a bar in your home where, you know, you're going to have 1,000 cars parked outside. We're talking about like one-on-one stuff that you might be doing inside your home. Yoga, you know, one-on-one yoga, one-on-one massage, something like that. Not happy ending massage. Don't get that wrong.
1: You didn't have to clarify that, but you did.
0: I mean, little things, you know, you could be like, you could almost be like an Etsy person selling something on Etsy and having people coming to your home to pick your stuff up. And Mountain Brook is like, nope, can't do it. Won't allow it. You're going to have to stop. You're going to have to shut that down. Like,
1: so, you know, what if you're doing something, you know, you got a home business and you're on the computer?
0: Yeah.
1: I mean, you can't do that either?
0: That's a good question.
1: You got to have some.
0: And all the while, by the way, you're generating tax revenue for the city of Mountain Brook while you're doing these things. And they're like, no, we're going to bite the hand that feeds us. So people pack up and they move somewhere else. They go to Leeds. They go to Moody. They go someplace where they can do this stuff. And then Mountain Brook's like, hey, where are you going? Why are you leaving? Because you're treating me poorly.
1: Yeah.
0: You treat me poorly, I'm going to leave.
1: Or somebody messed it up. Somebody had, you know, 10 mm-hmm. people at their house doing yoga.
0: That's true.
1: Instead of one. And now they're parking all over the neighbor's yard.
0: You've ruined it for everybody. This is why we can't have nice things.
1: Right. Even in the tiny kingdom.
0: But, yeah, I mean, Mom Donnie in New York, a perfect example. I'm going to jack up the rates on you people. We're going to jack up your property taxes. We're going to jack up your taxes. Oh, we're leaving. Wait, where are you going? You treat me shabbily, I'm going to leave. That's just kind of the way it is. So, interestingly, you know, like in talk radio, you go, hey, your signal's bad. I'm going to go listen to something else now. I hate it when that happens. But, okay, maybe that's not us.
1: Yeah, that's not us.
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11: We have a crash in Bessemer, 2059 East, just after Jaybird Road, just after exit 115 eastbound. And we have a crash on 65 North. It's before US 31, so that's before exit 238. I'm Phil Carter in the traffic center.
12: Hottest temperatures so far this year expected this afternoon as we wrap up the month of June. A heat advisory still in effect for all of Alabama as we head into this Tuesday afternoon, and it lasts through Wednesday as well. High temperatures in the upper 90s today, middle 90s tomorrow, with feels like temperatures about 10 degrees warmer thanks to all the humidity in the air. Skies are mostly to partly sunny today, dealing with a chance for isolated storms to the south of the city this afternoon. Some could be strong. Tomorrow, spotty storms will also be possible across the entire area. Maybe see 3340 meteorologist Emma Kate Cowan on Talk 99.5.
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0: Mississippi. We have here the Jeff joke of the day. Are you ready for it? Everybody bracing yourselves?
1: Brace.
0: Here we go. I bought a book called A Guide to Surgical Procedures, and when I opened it up, the appendix was gone. Wow. Wow. Ouch. Mm.
1: I actually thought that was kind of cute.
0: I chuckled at that myself.
1: I liked it.
0: I chuckled at that.
1: Steve didn't like it.
0: Steve, not a fan. He's the final arbiter. He gets to decide.
1: I guess so.
0: Is it rim shots or crickets?
1: Uh-huh.
0: I, Jeff, am giving you props.
1: I
0: thought that was
1: yeah.
0: That was pretty good. That was okay. I'm willing to.
1: Why did you not like it, Steve?
2: I mean, there are some plays on words, but
1: not that, that one.
2: Yeah. No.
0: Okay. You are welcome to your opinion, my friend. How about we get in and do this?
3: And now it's Dixon and Vining's top three things you need to know.
0: As only going to be about 40 minutes or so from now that the Supreme Court drops the last few rulings of their session. Birthright citizenship being one of the big ones. Donald Trump, of course, signed an executive order that said, no, this is not a thing. Birthright citizenship not acceptable in the United States any longer. If you're born here, you don't automatically become a citizen. That was challenged in a court of law, needless to say, exactly what Donald Trump was expecting to happen. I don't know who thought that wasn't what he was doing, but yes, that is exactly what, that was the intention. Get it up to the Supreme Court and get it heard. Now, we'll see. I didn't like the arguments. I mean, I liked the arguments that the Trump administration made. I didn't like the way the justices responded to them. That was a problem for me because I really thought they'd almost made up their minds. Their minds were already made up on the subject. I'm like, how about you approach this with an open mind, guys?
1: Mm-hmm.
0: Give this a listen real quick.
1: It's important.
0: See what happens. Anyway, we'll find out what that is. Donald Trump says they'll probably rule against me because they seem to like doing that. The transgender athlete ban that is in both Idaho and West Virginia is also being looked at by the Supreme Court. They're trying to decide whether or not you can have biological men competing in girls and women's sports and also, you know, in their locker rooms, in their bathrooms, et cetera, et cetera. I hope that the ruling comes down as a big fat no on that.
1: Well, let's hope that Judge Jackson maybe recuses herself on that one, but I doubt it.
0: What a whack job. Doesn't know what a woman is. And the Supreme Court will rule on a GOP-backed challenge to a campaign finance provision. An issue is how much money a candidate can spend in coordination with their political party. Then Senator J.D. Vance, the National Republican Senatorial Committee, the National Republican Congressional Committee, and a former congressman filed suit arguing the provision violates the First Amendment. This Supreme Court has been fairly lenient on the First Amendment, saying, you know, here's what qualifies as the First Amendment. And so, yeah, I mean, they might very well go along, just as they did when it came to the ruling that, you know, corporations qualify as people when it comes to political giving, and that is all free speech. I mean, I get that. I don't think it's It certainly is making a difference in elections, and it's made a difference in some right here in this state. But either you have free speech or you don't have free speech.
1: Mm-hmm. And don't we have free speech?
0: I'm going to be on the side of free speech all the way.
1: I think so.
0: Alabama's heat wave continues. Advisories issued as the heat is soaring to unseasonable highs. Looking at 97 today, every map you see is orange. You can expect that it's going to stay that way for the foreseeable future. Mid to upper 90s over most of the state today. And continuing the heat indices, traveling up through 106, 107, around in that area. That, of course, means it is super dangerous to be outside, stay outside for any length of period of time. And, you know, mowing your lawn and so on and so forth is stuff that you might want to save for a little closer to sundown.
1: Yeah.
0: Here's the other thing that we don't talk about often enough. Pets. Pets, pets, pets. The asphalt is so hot on their little paws.
1: Do
0: unless
1: not
0: you
1: walk
0: put
1: them.
0: Little shoes on
1: yeah,
0: them.
1: Don't walk them.
0: Your dogs are okay with shoes. Mine would never be, but I get it. If you can put little shoes on them and they can wander around, that would be fine. But once you get above 80 degrees, that asphalt absorbs that heat and it sucks it in like a heat sink and holds on to it. So even when you get to later in the day and the sun starts to go down and you go, that's okay. The ambient temperature, it's 79, it's 78. That asphalt is
1: still
0: fine.
1: Hot.
0: Take your hand, palm hand, push it straight down on the asphalt and hold it there. If you can't hold it there for 5 seconds, you can't walk your dog.
1: I would say if you can't walk barefoot with your dog,
0: yeah,
1: it's too hot for your feet, then it's too hot for the dog's pads.
0: You want
1: and
0: me?
1: I know their pads are a little tougher probably than our bare feet, But still, there comes a point where, and I see people do it a lot, you know, they have to rush home, they'll go home for lunch or something in my old neighborhood. They come home for lunch, they go take the dog for a walk, and I'm like, it's like 1 o'clock in the afternoon. That pavement in the middle of the summer is on fire. Mm-hmm. I could not stay, barefoot, I could not stand
0: on
1: it. I'm like, don't do that. I mean, if you got plenty of grassy area, it's great. But if you're, you know, in an area where there's an awful lot of cement, you don't have a lot of choices.
0: Yeah.
1: Jeez.
0: Gonna have
1: it's
0: to figure this out,
1: kids. Not good for the dog. Yeah. Mm-hmm. You're right about that.
0: Obamacare recipients include more than 1 million people without Social Security numbers. The whole thing is plagued by fraud. That, according to Dr. Oz and RFK Jr., you know, the fun twins.
1: Is that what you're calling them?
0: Yeah.
1: Now.
0: Uh-huh.
1: The fun twins.
0: Glaring warning sign for fraud. Kennedy blamed Donald Trump's predecessors for not maintaining proper guardrails in social safety net programs. Everybody always talked about how we were going to get rid of the waste and fraud in Medicare and Medicaid, and that's how we were going to pay for this new program, whatever it may be. You know, that was kind of a typical way they'd be like, well, if we, we're going to give, you know, a bunch of this money to these people for this reason, where are you going to get the money? Well, we're going to get rid of the waste and fraud in Medicare and Medicaid. And then no one ever did it. Like, they were just automatically just, you know, like, yeah, well, forget about that. We're not. Well, we looked. We couldn't find any. There was plenty. Nobody was looking, you know?
1: They weren't looking hard enough.
0: And when you do this, by the way, there are liberals out there screaming, you're taking Medicare away from people. You're taking Obamacare away from people. People who don't exist, yeah. People who aren't supposed to have it, yeah. We're taking it away from people so that we can have the money, so that we can help the people who really do need it and really are hurting out there.
1: Yeah, because some of what they found out was that the people, there were people that were enrolling other Americans that didn't even know they had this health plan.
0: Right.
1: And that's where the fraud was. And then they used faked IDs to collect all this fees and insurance money. And that's where the fraud is. And it's like, these people don't, they don't even exist. And they don't even have Social Security numbers. How in the world did they get this?
0: That's a fair question. We don't know, and that's where the fraud comes in.
1: Again, let's clean it up while we have some time with Donald Trump in office over the next, what, 2.5 years?
0: I would hope that this would inspire every president from this point on to say, we're going to do a better job of this, because there's far too much. We have reached, if you add up everything we have found so far in California, Minnesota, Ohio, New York,
1: That's just the first top layer.
0: I mean,
1: it's the worst layer. It's probably the thickest layer. Everything underneath that, maybe not as bad, but this is horrific, the money that has been wasted.
0: Several hundred billion dollars so far. Several hundred billion dollars. And the worst part of it is, I got none of it. I don't understand how that happened. Like, how was all this going on, and I was completely unaware. Nobody called me.
1: Listen, all the COVID, COVID money that went out, that's starting to catch up to people.
0: There was so much COVID money, jeez. I didn't even apply for any of it. What was I thinking?
1: Was be glad you working. Didn't, Richard. Yeah. Be glad you didn't.
0: I would be in jail now, probably, for sure. 8:30 with Dixon and Vining on Talk 99.5 and Talk99.5.com. 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
12: We have a crash in St. Clair County on 20 West before Highway 78, exit 147, and we have road work today on Pelham Parkway at Martin Street. Right shoulder blocked till 4:30 this afternoon. I'm Phil Carter in the Traffic Center.
13: Hottest temperatures so far this year expected this afternoon as we wrap up the month of June. A heat advisory still in effect for all of Alabama as we head into this Tuesday afternoon, and it lasts through Wednesday as well. High temperatures in the upper 90s today, middle 90s tomorrow, with feels like temperatures about 10 degrees warmer thanks to all the humidity in the air. Skies are mostly to partly sunny today, dealing with a chance for isolated storms to the south of the city this afternoon. Some could be strong. Tomorrow, spotty storms will also be possible across the entire area. Maybe see 3340 meteorologist Emma Kate Callen on Talk 99.5.
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14: 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That's how they get there. That's a terrible way to keep a country together.
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0: 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You can find us over there at Real Talk 995 TV. And I'll tell you a little more about YouTube in just a moment. But first, a big commercial. Absolute Land Auction in Pell City is coming up. It is no minimums, no reserves, about 34 commercial acres, big-time frontage on both U.S. 231 and Stemley Bridge Road at that big prominent intersection. 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It's in Pell City. 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The auction is taking place July 16th. If you want to find out more, gtauctions.com. Once again, that is plus or minus 34 commercial acres, great frontage, right next to near Publix, a really wonderful piece of land. It's been held by the same family for 70 years. It's never been developed. This is a rarity, for friends. 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That auction, once again, July 16th. And there's another one coming in Argo, another absolute auction to the highest bidder, 13,000 square feet. At 65 Angus Street, about 300 feet off U.S. 11, and about a minute from exit 148 on I-59. I don't want to get too deep into that one because I don't want to confuse you with two different facts, but that one's going to be on July 23rd. So July 16th, the big one in Pell City, beautiful, 34 plus or minus acres, and then another one coming up on July 23rd. Look, the best thing to do is to actually go and find out more at gtauctions.com. 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Same place you go if you want to find out how you can auction off, put something up for auction with Granger Thagard Auction Marketing. Okay, I mentioned this yesterday. I'm going to mention it again today. If you haven't taken the time, I know not everybody has the time, but when you have the opportunity and you can go just kind of skate around YouTube for a couple of minutes, my algorithm, because I've watched enough of them, is just it's just full of these videos of Europeans and folks from other parts of the world praising America and talking about how great it is and how much they love it and how enjoyable it is. And many of them are now including the words, "I'm so sorry, we were so wrong about you." I'm starting to find more and more of those, which I find fascinating. "I was told you were a dangerous place. I was told that you were unhinged. I was told this country was broken." We're starting because I think there's some matches taking place in Phoenix. Am I wrong about that?
1: Phoenix, Arizona. Yeah.
0: These folks are starting to find what the Western United States looks like. And I know, if you haven't been there, I find it gorgeous. It is one of my all-time favorite parts of the world because of all the natural beauty, the rock formations, you know, Devil's Tower, all of that. One British woman, completely overwhelmed by Devil's Tower. She was in Wyoming and just she kept scanning the phone back and forth. She's like, "What is this? We have nothing like this." I'm like, "No, of course you don't." Mm-hmm. That's exactly right. You've got 1,000-year-old buildings at your place. We've got this, you know?
1: It's nice. And it's nice to hear them say that, yeah. You know, because, you know, we didn't know what their response was going to be coming to the U.S. for the soccer World Games. It is amazing, and glad to see that they're having fun, they're enjoying themselves, and they're understanding that America is pretty great.
0: Well, a lot of Americans are picking up their tabs too. As soon as you find out that they're from somewhere else, people are like, "Let me pay for that drink, let me buy you that cup of coffee." You
1: got nice
0: people that are coming out of places going, "I haven't spent a dime in 3 days." You know, every time I go somewhere, somebody's like, "Hey,
1: where are you from?"
0: So the word is spreading around, and the hospitality is getting out there. That's good. So all I'm trying to say is, if you get a chance to watch some of those, it will remind you what a great country we have, and it will remind you of things that you've forgotten because we take it so for granted.
1: We do.
0: That things that you love about the U.S. And yesterday, man, when I walked into Target and I got blasted with AC, I was just like, "Oh, you know, I don't appreciate this enough."
1: Mm-mm.
0: I really don't appreciate
1: this. Just walking
0: this
1: into
0: enough.
1: Our own homes.
0: Yeah.
1: You know, the simple things of every day, from electricity to, you know, air conditioning, heat in the winter when we need it, and the refrigerator running great. And
0: three dogs barking their fool's heads off.
1: It's all good, you know.
2: The ones that I'm really kind of enjoying now are the ones that are the people are going, "Ranch dressing. Why can't we get this in Europe?"
1: You can. It's easy. Yeah, here, have 5 packets. Take a bottle.
0: Believe it or not, you can just, yes, you can mix the packet with mayonnaise, ranch dressing. There it is.
1: Make your own. Yeah.
0: You can. We're going to talk about that again on Thursday. That's pretty much what Thursday's show is going to be about, is what you love about America and why America is the greatest country on the face of the earth. Luigi Mangione's federal murder trial has been backed off a little bit, moved back to make room for the state-level trial on related charges. That is kind of expected. They knew it was going to happen. 28-year-old Mangione returned to court Monday after for a hearing on jury selection. Reports were that a potential plea deal had fallen apart. The two sides apparently were quite a ways apart. The prosecutors were pushing for life in prison without the possibility of parole. Luigi's lawyers wanted community service. So that was there was a gap there. There was a bit of a gap there that they couldn't seem to close.
1: Community service.
0: Yeah, they thought a few hours of community service would get the job done. Of course, you know, the defense is like, well, the prosecutors are doing everything they can to prejudice our client in the eyes of the people. I'm like, oh, your client, the one who traveled halfway across the country, stalked a United Healthcare CEO, Brian Thompson, and waited outside his hotel for him to arrive so he could shoot him in the back.
1: Yeah, that's pretty bad.
0: That's the guy that they're trying to prejudice? Like, I think just knowing the facts of the case is prejudice enough. Because whatever Brian Thompson may have done, whatever you think he may have done,
1: this was not the way to handle it.
0: No.
1: Obviously.
0: Absolutely not.
1: And there are consequences that come with your actions, mm-hmm. and you are about to face them. It might be a little while, because it looks like some of this isn't going to take place until, I guess, next year.
0: Yeah. Well, the good news is he's going to stay behind bars until such time. The state trial's expected to begin on September 8th. Now, because they are New York, they stupidly figured out a way to remove the death penalty. But, you know, New York hasn't killed anybody. Not the state itself. In New York, you know, as an entity, has killed a lot of people. If you can make it there, you can make it anywhere, from what I understand.
1: Yeah, there's a song about that.
0: That's what I heard. Mm-hmm. But no, as a state, they haven't actually executed anybody in, it seems like, forever. And that was by design. So they removed the death penalty here as well. And I think they used a little ledger domain to make that happen. Still on the table, I think, in the federal case. So that, you know, look, man, you stalk somebody, you track them down, you wait for them for hours, and then you shoot them in the back. Remember a couple of days ago, you know, they tried, it was last week, I guess, they popped up and they were like, yeah, we're thinking about going with an insanity defense.
1: It didn't work. No, nope. They dropped
0: that almost immediately. They were like, never mind. You know, well, insanity defense would imply that you know he did it. You're admitting that he did it.
1: That was the problem with it. They were like, wait a minute. We can't use that.
0: Yeah, and you can't claim that it was spur of the moment because, like I said, stalked the man across the country, waited several hours for him to come out, 3D printed a silencer in order to, you know, make sure that you weren't drawing too much attention to yourself.
1: Listen,
0: while you shot this guy.
1: You couldn't pay me to be the attorney for Mangione, the defense.
0: Yeah.
1: I don't know how you quite, you know, they've tried already with, like, you know, the whole searching of the backpack and those sorts of things. I'm like, and then you literally didn't think through the insanity plea. You didn't think through that. You put it out there publicly to see, and then you pulled it back and said, no, we're not going to use that. I'm like, I'm not so sure about the defense in this case so far. I'm not very impressed.
0: You know, I feel the same way about the Tyler Robinson defense. You know, you're so limited in terms of what you're going to be able to do to mitigate, to save anything. You know, I mean, all they can do is try to reduce the amount of jail time that this guy is going to get. I don't see any way he gets off. I don't care how good your lawyer is. I don't see any way he gets off. I don't see any way Tyler Robinson gets off. And, you know, to me, can I just say this is a little bit refreshing? Because you got Carmelo Anthony, who was just found guilty of stabbing that young gentleman in the chest and killing him on the spot. And now we got these two guys. It looks like, kind of like, oh, so prosecution and law and order's back in the United States.
1: Kind of nice to see that.
0: Because, you know, it was only, 15 years ago that Casey Anthony walked after killing her own child? There's not a question about whether or not she did that, by the way. I was living in Central Florida at the time. We followed that case to a T. She was guilty as sin and walked after that. You know, when you go back 30 years, you got O.J. Simpson walking away. You're kind of like, So Law and Order is back. This is kind of fun. Let's have this more often. Catch the bad
1: guys. Yeah, it's going to be tough for both of these guys.
0: It should be. I mean, it's supposed to be tough. Mm-hmm. You behave like an idiot, life becomes very, very hard for you. 8:45.
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14: A crash on 2059 East after Jaybird Road after exit 115 eastbound, and a crash in St. Clair County on 20 West before Highway 78, exit 147. I'm Phil Carter in the Traffic Center.
15: Hottest temperatures so far this year expected this afternoon as we wrap up the month of June. A heat advisory still in effect for all of Alabama as we head into this Tuesday afternoon, and it lasts through Wednesday as well. High temperatures in the upper 90s today, middle 90s tomorrow, with feels like temperatures about 10 degrees warmer. Thanks to all the humidity in the air. Skies are mostly to partly sunny today, dealing with a chance for isolated storms to the south of the city this afternoon. Some could be strong. Tomorrow, spotty storms will also be possible across the entire area. Maybe see 3340 meteorologist Emma Kate Cowan on Talk 99.5.
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0: Rivers are still touring. It's amazing to me. I don't know how many of the original members are still there, but as long as Colin is out front singing, I guess they're men at work. 850 Dixon Devine, Talk 99.5, Talk 99.5.com on a hot, hot Tuesday, which will eventually turn into a hot, hot Wednesday.
1: Man, oh man, and rain chance is not so great for us. We got a low chance of that, but maybe, just maybe this weekend, we'll get about a 50-50 shot both Saturday and Sunday. Makes me think, and maybe it will help you to remind you about your gutters. When we talk about rain, gutters are very, very important to your home. 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Landscaping, if you don't have any gutters, I've seen houses where they don't have gutters and the water's just going pounding the bushes, pounding anything that's below that roof line. That's why it's important as well to have gutters. There's a number of reasons. My guy, Noble Contractors, Daniel at Noble Contractors, does such a great job. 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You can go to Facebook and check him out, or put this number in your phone or call him today. 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Water's going over the top. 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I really need to call somebody, but I don't know who. How about somebody that's local that does an outstanding job? It'd be Noble Contractors, 422-3034. Tell Daniel that I sent you. You'll get a 10% discount on your new gutters. He does have gutter covers. A lot of people love the gutter covers. It keeps you from having to get up on a ladder and pull all the debris and leaves and stuff that gets in the gutter system, and that's never good. It shouldn't be there. So ask him about the gutter covers. Any color of gutter that you need, maybe you want to do something that really accents your home, he can certainly do that for you as well. But get him out to give you a free estimate. You'll love working with Daniel. Just super work that he does. And again, you can check it out on his website, noblecontractorsala.com, on Facebook, as I mentioned, and ask him too about financing that he's got, as low as 0% for 21 months. When it comes to gutters, gutter covers, downspouts, repairs, cleaning out gutters, this is all he does. He is my gutter guy, and I'd love for him to be yours as well. Here's the number again, 205-422-3034. It's Noble Contractors.
0: 852 with Dixon and Vining. And what was this, Ross, who sent over a picture of his Big Cup Reese's Strawberry PB&J?
1: I saw that. I was like, oh, that looks yummy.
0: Didn't we try these?
1: Did we?
0: Or do we just do the grape ones? No. I remember doing the PB&J and not being too terribly impressed by it.
2: I think we only did the grape ones.
0: Might have only done the grape ones. Maybe strawberry's better. I don't know. To me, it's just like, you know, it worked well with chocolate, worked well with the caramel. I didn't like the marshmallow ones that much. That was not, that didn't really work for me. But the PB&J was kind of like, eh, it's supposed to be just peanut butter. I don't know. You make up your own mind. Guess what? I said it was Ross. It was Ron. I apologize, Ron.
1: Ron's like, it's Ron, not Ross.
0: Kyle, Richard. Kyle's got the quote of the day. You can't make everyone happy. You're not pizza.
1: That's the quote of the day?
0: That's the quote
2: true.
0: Of the day.
2: Mm.
1: Or wings.
0: Chris, Europeans also amazed at how readily available water is. Ice, too. Yeah. Getting free refills at restaurants, getting ice water as just part of the service. They show up and give you, and you're like, I didn't order this. No, that's okay. It's complimentary.
1: Yeah, the ice thing is they don't use ice.
0: No, they don't. But they're starting to discover the wonder of it now that they're here.
1: That's going
0: to
1: be a problem when they go home.
0: It really is.
2: Can we get some ice? We don't make ice. What are you talking about?
1: You're going to be buying one of those little portable ones now.
0: Yeah. When I ordered a rum and Diet Coke, I was Guinnessed out. I ordered a rum and Diet Coke in a pub in Ireland. I saw that they had, you know, all the bottles back there. Almost nobody was drinking a little bit of scotch or Irish whiskey. But the guy breaks out a glass, pours a shot of Bacardi into it, reaches underneath the counter, pulls out a warm bottle of Diet Coke, opens it, pours it in there, hands it to me. I said, do you have any ice? Oh, yeah, sorry. Puts two cubes of ice in it. And they were the little square cubes.
1: Oh, come on.
0: Yeah.
1: Seriously?
0: I was like,
1: I need a glass full of ice.
0: I'm
1: please.
0: Never ordering another one of these again.
1: No, my gosh, no. Cold beer, maybe? Ask their cold beer.
0: Oh, that was it. Their beer was fantastic. Yeah. Like I said, it was just beered out. I'd done Guinness and I'd done you name it, basically. If it was an Irish beer, I had consumed it while I was there and I was just, you know, a little beered out. You know, it happens. Let's see. Jay says, I saw an awesome video online where the soccer team found a lost wallet and started chanting, "We found so-and-so's wallet." Very nice. The Mexi Melt is the best thing at Taco Bell. Oh, I'm sorry. That was an old text from Drew. Sorry. It's a rough day to be in the equine business. I've sweated so much. I'm on my second set of clothes today.
1: Oh.
0: I'm struggling. I have no doubt. I have no doubt today. I mean, look, it's humid. It's hot. It's a little bit of everything. And while there's no chance of rain, and there hasn't been for a couple of days, or there's a small chance of rain, every morning as I drive in, I end up getting little droplets on my windshield, which tells me either it's super humid out there, or we are getting at least a little mist in the morning.
1: Maybe.
0: Which is terrible, because then it heats up and it turns into steam, and you're walking through it all day. We live in Alabama. It's summertime. Get used to it.
1: Yeah, I guess we can stop complaining about it. Just bring us some rain, please.
0: Sam says, I find it incredibly stressful that I'm the only one who can prevent forest fires. I believe he changed it to wildfires, didn't he? Didn't Smokey change that to wildfire? Only you can prevent wildfires.
2: But it's still all on Sam, apparently.
0: Apparently so.
1: I like forest fires better.
0: Me too.
1: I mean, I don't like fires.
0: No.
1: I'm just saying.
0: I love
1: the verbiage.
0: Them.
1: I like.
0: Sometimes I set them
1: that.
0: And then I call the police and tell them. Firebugs. Apparently, the new turtle pecan blizzard at Dairy Queen is causing problems.
1: Uh-oh. What's wrong?
0: Well, the people who are making them...
1: Don't know how to make them?
0: Well, they do know how to make them.
2: They don't want to make them.
0: Here's what you're... How about maybe you just both shut up and listen to the story?
1: Well...
2: We were trying the predictive text sort of thing.
1: That's it.
0: The way you make a turtle pecan blizzard is apparently you put in a couple of pumps of caramel syrup and a couple of pumps of chocolate syrup, and then you throw in some pecans, and then you put in some soft serve. But then you have to, you know, mix it up, obviously. And the syrup tends to, it does something to the viscosity of the soft serve. So, you know, they're supposed to turn it upside down when they give it to you.
1: Mm-hmm.
0: They're apparently making, that's the fastest churn in the history of, there it is. You know, they're like, look there, I did it, you know, because the viscosity is cut back so much by these two syrups that they're afraid it's just going to come
1: that
0: right
1: is a problem.
0: And the person who reviewed it said, you know, there's nothing wrong with this, but there's nothing particularly right with it. It's okay. Now I'm thinking, don't they have chunks of chocolate that they can put in there?
1: Can't you just skip the turnover thing? I mean, I don't. When I'm eating it, I'm not turning it over.
2: No, they pretty much banked the whole thing on the blizzard with that.
1: Well, how about on this particular one, we're not turning it over? How about that?
0: You go tell their marketing department.
1: Here's your cup of... Here's your blizzard.
2: Think about how many signs you'd have to print to put at every single counter that has, a Dairy Queen.
1: I think they better get rid of the turtle pecan is what they need to do.
2: I think it was only... It's only a short time thing, though, isn't it?
0: It is.
2: Yeah.
0: It's a limited edition.
1: Uh-huh.
0: Although, really... You can get any
1: don't
0: blizzard
1: they,
0: any time when you get right down
2: true,
0: to it.
2: Yeah.
1: Don't they test these things before they start marketing them?
0: You would think.
1: You need to make sure that it's not going to come out of the cup.
0: Apparently didn't test this one enough. Mm. Like I said, the caramel syrup is fine. Why not use chocolate chunks? If you got some chocolate, you must have some chocolate chunks in there somewhere.
1: Right.
2: Well, I guarantee you.
1: Cut them up.
2: Somewhere.
0: Throw them into the mix. Throw in the pecans. Now the caramel is being just the solo caramel. It's not going to cause a problem with the viscosity, I would think, or not much of one anyway. And I would rather have a chocolate chunk than chocolate syrup anyway, as a turtle pecan lover.
1: I don't know. That chocolate syrup sure is good.
0: Yeah. There's no denying
1: that. Come on now.
0: You know, a lot of times
1: where's the container? Can I just put my mouth underneath
0: it? I would put my mouth directly underneath it. Three or four pumps.
1: That's the problem. I should never work at DQ. That's
0: no.
1: What's Valerie doing? She's back over there under the pump.
0: Didn't she used to be on the radio?
1: Forget the cluster. Just put it right, the blizzard. Come on, just right there in the...
0: That's all we need.
1: You know how they have the little cups of ketchup like at Wendy's?
0: Oh, yeah.
1: And you hit that?
0: Mm-hmm.
1: I'd be over there with a little cup all day long. And some more chocolate, please.
0: Valerie Vining is the only person with a chocolate fountain in her home.
1: Oh, that's a great idea, Richard. You probably have to keep it heated up, though, right?
0: I would think so.
1: You have to have a little heater.
0: You'd want to keep that warm.
1: Have all my friends over. Hey, y'all, check out this machine.
0: Don't touch it. Just look at it. Look with your eyes. Can I have a piece of sponge cake? No. 9 o'clock, Dixon Divining, Talk995, Talk995.com.
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5: A lecturer at the University of Alabama at Huntsville is making radical, disturbing statements within his speeches. Regab Abdelmanim started his career as an Islamic cleric at the Liverpool Islamic Academy back in 2009. He then taught in Egypt before relocating to Huntsville. Now Abdelmanim is calling on Muslims to sacrifice their blood in order to spread Islam throughout the United States. He said there's a need for people who love the Islamic religion to sacrifice both their money and their blood for the sake of Allah. He also accused white Americans of stealing land from the natives by coming over as colonists and then proceeding to block Islam from trying to create Sharia law-based communities in various states, including Alabama. Abdelmanim joined UAH as a part-time lecturer back in 2021, and he also has worked as a part-time communications instructor at Jemison High School College Academy. Many of his lectures are on YouTube. I'll be back with more Alabama stories after this.
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5: A man from Mobile has suffered an accidental self-inflicted gunshot wound after an altercation with another man. Mobile police responded to a shots fired report and found Christopher Moffitt with injuries to his foot. Prior to that, Moffitt got into a fight with another man and shot at that man's vehicle as he was leaving, accidentally shooting himself after that. I'm Andrea Tice.
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3: 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And already beginning to get some of the rulings from the Supreme Court. There are two that we are keeping an eye on. One of them has already been released. This is on transgender sports. The Supreme Court upheld West Virginia and Idaho's laws limiting girls and women's school sports teams to biological females. Woohoo!
4: Yeah.
3: Holding that Title IX permits sex-separated teams based on biological sex, and the laws do not violate the Equal Protection Clause.
4: Essentially what it means is that they are leaving this to the states. States can make these laws, and these laws are constitutional as far as they're concerned. Now, this is not a blanket ban on men in women's sports. Your state actually has to pass a law that says, no, you cannot be a biological male and play women's sports. So, if Pennsylvania doesn't do that, Leah Thomas continues to swim, you know?
3: Yep,
4: although she's
3: true.
4: Really out of that. Yeah. He's really out of that, whatever you call it. But yeah, we're definitely going to see, I think, more states. There are more than two dozen. I think we're up to 26 states that have now passed those bans. And chances are good you're going to see as many as 10 more. You know, California's never going to do it. You can forget about that. Oregon's never going to do it. Washington State's never going to do it. They're always going to be like, this is okay. We love it.
3: Another reason for people to pack up. You have young daughters that you want them to have scholarships to the college of their choice, potentially. Maybe it's some kind of athletic scholarship. Your chances are going to be diminished if California is going to allow that to continue. So pack up and get out of California.
4: Absolutely.
3: Unbelievable.
4: While we're waiting for the next one to come down, Alabama Tree Pros, 308-4158, ready to take that tree down to the ground or trim it up or save it for you. 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
5: It's Steve's turn.
6: So, got a series of names here and, think about them. What do they have in common? Names are Joe Ferguson, Cookie Gilchrist, Jim Kelly, Jack Kemp, Marv Levy, Bill Polian, Bruce Smith, Daryl Talley, Steve Tasker. Those are just the beginnings. Well, these are all guys who are all part of the NFL's Buffalo Bills Legends Wall. 29 names in all. Now, the Buffalo Bills are getting ready to open up a new stadium, so they're going to take all of those guys and move them over to the new stadium and put them on the Legends Wall. Not you, O.J. Simpson. You think about it, O.J. Simpson obviously is a story of the good and the bad. The good, he's got really gaudy stats from his time of actually playing, 1960s into the mid-1970s. Just with

0: The Buffalo Bills, 10,183 rushing yards, 57 rushing touchdowns, 1,924 receiving yards with 12 receiving touchdowns, picked up another 990 kick and punt return yardage in addition to another touchdown that way. His honors also very long, distinguished first NFL player to rush for 2,000 yards in a season, 1973 NFL MVP, NFL rushing leader four times, 1970s all-decade team, part of the NFL's 75th and 100th anniversary all-time teams, and actually still came in number 40 on the NFL's 100 greatest players list in their 100th anniversary, in addition to being on that Legends Wall. And oh, by the way, yeah, he's in the Pro Football Hall of Fame too. Noted actor as well, started appearing in commercials, but also getting a taste of acting while in college. While at USC, he appeared on the show Dragnet as a potential recruit for the Los Angeles Police Department. Some irony there. Went on to roles in the TV miniseries Roots, along with movies like The Towering Inferno, Capricorn One, Naked Gun Trilogy, and was for a time, speaking of irony, considered for the role of the Terminator before it went to Arnold Schwarzenegger. Why didn't he get the role? Producers felt that Simpson was, quote, too nice to portray the role of a killing machine like the Terminator. Just going to let you ruminate on that for a second. Bad side, we all know this, but if you've forgotten, though never truly unproven, we all know of his links to the murders of his ex-wife, Nicole Brown Simpson, and Ron Goldman in 1994. Well, all of this left the NFL and its affiliates in something of a quandary, and can we separate the two sides? Well, the Bills left Simpson's name up on the Wall of Legends in their old stadium. The Pro Football Hall of Fame has kept Simpson's bust in the famed hall as well, but now that the Bills have that new state-of-the-art facility, of the 29 names, only 28 are going over, and one of those is actually a nod to the 12th man, the fans. No O.J. Simpson, so his name will be collected up in the dust and the rubble of the old Bill Stadium when they go to the new one. Well...
1: yeah.
0: Sorry, OJ. Maybe
2: that's
0: not
2: the right decision.
1: I mean, you don't want your organization brought down by that memory if you can avoid it. I'm old enough to remember when OJ Simpson was named Rookie of the Year. How about that? I remember I was in fifth grade, I believe, when it happened. We were big OJ Simpson fans in my house right up until, you know,
0: the 1994?
1: Murder. Yeah, that's about it. That was when things got dialed back a little bit.
0: And you think about it, they had fun. Mentioned it. He was in all three of the Naked Gun movies. And then, of course, they came out with the one, what was it, last year, I think it was.
1: Mm-hmm.
0: And they did note him and, you know, all of the different next generations of the guys who are going into the police department. And they're all looking at the Wall of Fame of their fathers who went before them. And then you get to the one supposedly O.J. Simpson's son, and he just goes, no.
2: Not doing that.
1: I love that scene, and I love the scene where they closed the... Frank screwed things up so badly, they closed the police station down and turned it into a Spirit Halloween. I was like, no, that's funny. That's quality humor right there, my friend.
0: It was actually very well done.
1: Yeah, still not as good as the original Naked.
0: No, but it was still good.
1: Yeah, I thought it was a pretty good homage. Let's give them props for that. O.J. Simpson, by the way, also, like you say, Capricorn 1, underrated movie. I really liked that movie. I remember I wanted to see it so bad when I was a kid, but it was rated R. And my parents wouldn't let me go to see it because it was rated R. So eventually, when it popped up on one of those pay channels on TV, I got a chance to watch it. I was probably in my early 20s at the time. And I was like, that movie was every bit as good as I thought it was going to be. Like I was a little kid again watching it. I was like, I wanted to see this movie so bad.
2: Another time.
1: That's great.
2: Got to get a little older.
1: To see it.
2: Yeah.
1: 9:14, if you're just joining us, the Supreme Court is upholding both West Virginia and Idaho's, and by extension every other state's, ban on biological boys in girls' sports. So if your state does not yet have a ban, you should definitely get one because it is constitutional. I'll tell you who could use one, and I don't know if they're ever going to get it, is North Carolina. They've had a couple of years in a row now where boys are winning the girls' state championship track stuff. And it's just criminal.
2: It is. And we're seeing some images of young girls in front of the Supreme Court with their signs and, you know, talking about girls only in sports and things like that. This too, Justice Sotomayor, joined by Justices Kagan and Jackson, concur in the judgment on the basis that claims under Title IX fail on a narrow basis that the majority holds. I'm very happy for these young girls in some of these states. It's a shame that we had to go to the Supreme Court with it, though.
1: It is.
2: It really is.
1: And yet, that's what they're there for.
2: I get it, but...
1: Make sure that we get something smooth all across the board. We are now 29 states. I said it was 26. It's 29. Okay. Like I said, there may be as many as 10 more that are going to pass now that they know that they would be 100% constitutionally backed
2: and
1: up.
2: And I think that this is incredibly high. A study says there are 122,000 trans high school athletes in the U.S.?
1: Mm-hmm.
2: Are you kidding me?
1: Well, supposedly that's 1% of high school athletes.
2: Wow.
1: Supposedly that's 1%. I don't know. You always hear it's like, it's like one or two. It's not a big deal. It's like, it's a big enough deal.
2: It's a big deal because, those are males who are stronger, faster, everything else than a female participant. And we've seen it in swimming and gymnastics and track and all kinds, not gymnastics, but track and some of these other sports. It's just like there is an obvious advantage. It would be in just about every sport imaginable.
1: Never goes the other way, does it?
2: No.
1: Never women who are trying to get into men's sports. I wonder why that is. Huh. 9:16 with Dixon and Vining. Stick around. We've got a couple more Supreme Court decisions that are coming down in the next hour.
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12: We have a collision on 20 West before Highway 78, exit 147 in St. Clair County. I'm Phil Carter in the traffic center.
13: Hottest temperatures so far this year expected this afternoon as we wrap up the month of June. A heat advisory still in effect for all of Alabama as we head into this Tuesday afternoon, and it lasts through Wednesday as well. High temperatures in the upper 90s today, middle 90s tomorrow, with feels like temperatures about 10 degrees warmer thanks to all the humidity in the air. Skies are mostly to partly sunny today, dealing with a chance for isolated storms to the south of the city this afternoon. Some could be strong. Tomorrow, spotty storms will also be possible across the entire area. Maybe see 3340 meteorologist Emma Kate Callen on Talk 99.5.
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0: Man, I'll tell you what, that is a really harsh reason for cutting off friendships. Like, oh, your friends don't dance? Okay, that's it. They're not friends of mine then.
1: That's right. Got to be able to dance.
0: You don't like Baptists? 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
1: Warm day it is, and a little rain this weekend possibly. It's a good time to find out more about David Fevitt and the guys at Be Dry and how they can help you with any kind of water issue, mildew issue in your basement. The crawl space, sometimes water somehow creeps in through the foundation and then it just puddles there in the crawl space. And, you know, a lot of times people don't think, well, how that's not going to really bother anything. It's down in the crawl space. 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Well, here's the problem with the water sitting there. It can absolutely change the air quality in your home, and you're going to begin to breathe some of that air that's been sitting there, some of that water and moisture, and then it gets in maybe some of the areas of wood of your home and begins to change that mildew on the walls of your home. You don't need any of this in your life. This is what you need. 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They're terrific. 942-1976 about making sure that you no longer have to worry about water in the crawl space and basement. For a limited time, this is another reason to call them. This is important. You can get 25% off encapsulation in that crawl space area. 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They don't do this very often. So I encourage you to at least call, at least get a free quote, and then you can decide what you want to do from there. BeDryAlabama.com, that's their website, BeDryAlabama.com, or, like I said, give them a call today, 942-1976.
0: Keeping a close eye on the Supreme Court, they have not yet dropped their second ruling. There's three big ones coming out today. The one on campaign finance is not as exciting as the other two, obviously. Birthright citizenship is the big one. They'll probably hold that off till last. That would be my guess. Mm-hmm. They have already ruled that states are allowed to ban transgender athletes from girls' school sports. So, bravo, states can do that.
1: It's a big deal. Yeah, that's a big deal, and we like that decision.
0: Okay, I had this wrong. I said that Independence, the Auburn University Raptor Center's bald eagle. I said he was going to be flying Washington. No, it's Independence Hall. On July 3rd, he's hopping on a Delta flight en route to America 250 festivals in Philadelphia. Independents and members of the AURC staff will be present for the America 250 time capsule dedication and burial at Independence Hall on July the 4th. So really is a good old-fashioned bald eagle. Out-of-state travel with a bald eagle involves detailed planning, such as state and federal permitting, coordinating with the USDA, university animal care and use approval to ensure that travel practices adhere to the highest standard of animal welfare. Oh, my God, that's exhausting.
1: Yeah, there's probably a lot going into this. This is not like having a little tiny puppy in a little tiny crate.
0: Mm.
1: Yikes.
0: Did you see him showing up in Philadelphia and saying, I just flew in from Auburn, and boy, are my wings tired. No.
1: I could use something to drink, no. Something to eat. What do you guys got?
0: Yikes. He rode first class. He's Mr. First Class, too.
2: Get him a Philly cheesesteak.
0: One day, when I was walking out of the Sam's Club in Maitland, Florida, not 50 feet away from my car, were three bald eagles that I thought were engaged in a battle of some kind.
1: Oh.
0: They were flying and swooping at each other, and it looked like they were fighting. And the first thing you notice is how big these things are.
1: They are massive.
0: I mean, you are just like, that is a dinosaur in front of me. That is not a bird. You know, you see the war eagle at Auburn, they walk around with it, you know, on that glove. I've seen it, you know, a dozen times if I've seen it once. And nothing compared to a bald eagle. A bald eagle is just a massive thing. I later was at the Raptor Center, which is down there, and I mentioned that, and I said, I saw these three bald eagles, and then they were fighting. I said, oh, they weren't fighting.
1: No, they were doing just the opposite
0: two,
1: of that.
0: Two of them may have been fighting over the third one, uh-huh. Is what we're talking about here, but yeah. Uh-huh.
2: So there was a fight.
0: Uh-huh. Yep. I'm like, oh, live and learn. All right. Stevie Nicks is going to be at Taylor Swift's wedding and may even perform.
1: How about that?
0: Hmm?
1: Stevie!
0: Rock legend headed to Madison Square Garden for the superstar's big day. Here comes the bride, all dressed in... I don't know.
1: She's still kind of got her voice, doesn't she?
2: Are they planning to televise this?
0: I hope not.
2: Yeah, me too, not but either. I'm just, you know, I figured they're making such a big deal out of it. And they're doing it at Madison Square Garden.
0: Mm-hmm.
2: I wouldn't be shocked if they went pay-per-view on this thing.
1: Oh, come on.
0: I said they're doing an intimate festivities kickoff on July 2nd with an intimate gathering of about 100 people, followed by a larger event that will include about 1,000 guests the next day. Whew! 1,000 guests. It's a lot of, would you like the chicken or the fish?
1: Mm. Can I have both?
0: No. We're doing this on a budget. What's wrong with
1: you? Yeah, they were showing some big trucks that were backing up to the event, and everything was covered in, like, black bags. You couldn't see what it was as they were rolling them in. It's like, oh, what's that? Mm. Oh, what's that?
0: We're not allowed.
1: Don't really know.
0: We don't want to know.
1: Don't.
0: Here comes the ruling on campaign finance. This is kind of boring. It's nowhere near as exciting as the other two. Had to do with the then Senator J.D. Vance and how much you're coordinating with your party to spend money. They claimed it was a free speech issue. Those who were against it said, "Wait, that's not fair." You know, the party is helping you a little bit too much. And, you know, J.D. Vance was just looking at his competition. Well, your party could help you, but they're choosing not to. What does that tell you?
1: Mm-hmm.
0: So, yeah, don't know exactly what this ruling is as of yet.
1: We're seconds away from knowing what it is.
0: Yeah. We'll know in a minute. Like I said, they get them, and then they have to read them, and they have to figure them out. And then they have to, you know, put them on the air. So we'll have that answer for you.
1: And they sometimes jump the gun where... it's the opposite of what it is, so I think they're a little more careful to
0: we've seen that
1: read
0: a time
1: through
0: or two.
1: It and make sure it's correct.
0: I love what I think his name is John Nolte. No, I'm sorry. It is John Nolte. John Nolte writes this in Breitbart. He's sort of their entertainment writer, and he is usually pretty funny. He says, "Wow, this is a total surprise to me. I was certain that declaring the Supergirl character a bisexual and casting a mouthy, sexless, joyless, unappealing star in a $200 million movie was surefire box office gold. Well, no one ever confused me with Louis B. Mayer. Here are the Supergirl stats as of late Friday afternoon. Rotten Tomatoes critic score, 57%. Rotten Tomatoes audience rating, with over 1,000 votes in, 76%. Pretty weak. For example, the classic 2023 flop, The Marvels, managed to earn a 79% audience rating. Woof. Box office, $7.8 million total from Wednesday, advanced screenings, and Thursday previews. Based on those numbers, Supergirl's looking at a pitiful opening weekend of about $40
1: million. Ugh.
0: That is dreadful for a movie that breaks even at $450 to $500
1: million. Wow.
0: Superman eventually earned $22.5 million in Thursday previews and barely broke even if that. The Flash, $9.7 million on Thursday, flopped. The Joker grossed $7 million on Thursday and died. What were James Gunn and Warner Brothers thinking?
1: Who knows?
0: Who were they making this movie for?
1: Yeah, here's what we've got on this next one that has come down from the Supreme Court.
0: Okay.
1: In a 6-3 vote, the Supreme Court has struck down the federal limits on how much political parties may spend in coordination with their own candidates, ruling the restrictions violate the First Amendment. We talked about that earlier this morning, and overruling its 2001 decision in Colorado, Republican 2. So that's what we got. 6-3 vote. The Supreme Court has struck it down.
0: All right. You got two decisions that you're probably pretty happy with.
1: Mm-hmm.
0: Brace yourself.
1: Well, the next one is going to be the one where they flee. They're going to be like papers flying and off in the car they go.
0: This third one is going to be a poke in the eye with a sharp stick, I'm telling you.
1: It's going to hurt.
0: I will be stunned if it comes back as anything other than what we expect, which is the 14th Amendment is fine. It's exactly what it's, you know, you're born here, you're a citizen, which I just disagree with.
1: We got to fix it.
0: If the Supreme Court
1: rules and they're following it, then we have to make a change.
0: There's two ways of doing that. One is actually being done by the Trump administration right now, which is limiting that birthing travel plan. You know, they've got these little clubs try to set it up so that you can actually drop a kid on American soil. If you can slow that down, stop granting visas to those people, that's a good start. And then, of course, inevitably, a constitutional amendment that says, never mind, on the 14th, we were wrong. Never mind.
1: Think you gotta fix the loophole.
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12: We have a collision on 20 West before Highway 78, exit 147 in St. Clair County. I'm Phil Carter in the traffic center.
13: Hottest temperatures so far this year expected this afternoon as we wrap up the month of June. A heat advisory still in effect for all of Alabama as we head into this Tuesday afternoon, and it lasts through Wednesday as well. High temperatures in the upper 90s today, middle 90s tomorrow, with feels like temperatures about 10 degrees warmer thanks to all the humidity in the air. Skies are mostly to partly sunny today, dealing with a chance for isolated storms to the south of the city this afternoon. Some could be strong. Tomorrow, spotty storms will also be possible across the entire area. Maybe see 3340 meteorologist Emma Kate Cowan on Talk 99.5.
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0: 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Thanks very much for hanging out with us this morning, about a half an hour away from Skippy and Jimbo. And then, of course, April Murray filling in for Leland Live again this afternoon. He'll be back next Monday. 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
1: And we finally got the ruling.
0: No surprise there.
1: Here it comes.
0: I ruled against the order limiting birthright citizenship.
1: Yep.
0: Kind of what we expected. I hate that.
1: I do too.
0: I really do. I wonder if it had been phrased differently, or if there was some way that the order could have been phrased, because, you know, they like to make these decisions narrowly.
1: Well, and again, I don't know if you follow what we currently have. And we've already looked at it. We said, I don't know how they do this, that this ruling is the way that we thought it would come down.
0: Yeah.
1: We're going to have to make that change.
0: Something's going to have to.
1: Yeah. We're going to have to amend something, because, again, there are too many people that have now taken advantage of a way to become a citizen of this country in a way that wasn't intended.
0: Right.
1: It's being abused.
0: Whether it's birthing citizenship, what do they call it? You travel here specifically to give birth.
1: We saw that during the Biden administration with the
0: I'm talking about, there's people doing this from China are doing this with money, flying here. There are people in India who are doing this with money because they want their kid to have that dual citizenship. There's people from Europe who are doing it because they're like, hey, look, you know, you'll have more options. Tourism. It's called birthing tourism. And then there's the people who just sneak across the border and drop a tricycle motor here. So you're getting both the high end and the low end. But in either case, it shouldn't be happening. Mm-hmm. No one should be coming here specifically to have a kid so that they've got, you know, an anchor baby. That's the name that they have had for, you know, 40 years. I didn't make that up. The anchor baby that keeps you here, that say, well, you can't send me home and leave my baby here. That's not okay. Interestingly, Tom Holman is like, yeah, we can. Watch us do it. You'll be amazed. But yeah, they are upholding birthright citizenship, which should not come as a surprise to anybody. Judging from the arguments that I was listening to, it sure looked like that was the plan. And it looked like they had already made up their minds on the subject and weren't really listening to anything. I'm still mystified by that, because somehow Native Americans, not American citizens. How is that possible? No, they're citizens of their own tribe and citizens of their own reservation, but not American citizens. I don't get that. How is it possible that children of diplomats born in New York City, not American citizens? I don't get it. If you're a service member and you're stationed over here and you're, what's going on? How in the world, from another country? I mean, and, you know, is that person an American citizen? Oh, well, only if they want to be. Oh, so it only works if you want it? Like, what? How does that work exactly? None of that makes any sense to me. But, hey, strangely enough, my Supreme Court appointment has not yet come through. I'm waiting.
1: I don't know. There's the Jackson slot that might come available.
0: I feel pretty good about it. I think I could take a spot anytime right now. Confirmation is going to be tough. Chips Ahoy just dropped a new special edition cookie. It's not that special.
1: How special is it if it's not that special?
0: Well, they call it a Toy Story candy blast.
1: Oh.
0: It's basically just, instead of chocolate chips, they use knockoff M&Ms.
1: Knockoff M&Ms?
0: Yeah.
1: Oh.
0: Like candy and cookies, you know. If you've ever had that from Bud's Best. I love those, by the way.
1: You know what? These will sell because of the packaging.
0: Sure.
1: It's really cute. Bright blue, and you got the characters on it, and kids are going to be in that shopping cart while mom's getting going down the cookie aisle, going, I want that. It's got the Toy Story stuff, Mom.
0: Mm, you're tied in with Buzz and Woody and what's not to love about that.
1: Yeah.
0: But it's just a knockoff cookie with the knockoff M&Ms in it. No big deal. How would you like a $1 junior bacon cheeseburger from Wendy's?
1: Oh, yes.
0: I'm sorry. Did I say $1? I meant $0.01.
1: One penny. Oh, that's even better.
0: 1 cent.
2: How many apps do I have to download?
0: At least one.
2: Oh, okay.
0: According to the chain's website, the junior bacon cheeseburger includes fresh beef, applewood smoked bacon, American cheese, crisp lettuce, tomato, and Heinz mayo. Though prices vary by location, the burger typically costs around $2.89 without any discounts or promotions. 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They say there's more coming. 2 for $4 Biggie Bites lets you pair a junior bacon cheeseburger with your choice of side items like fries or nuggets. 4 for $6 Biggie Bag includes a junior bacon cheeseburger 4-piece chicky nug, junior fries, and a small soft drink. And the $8 Biggie Bundle, which includes 2 junior bacon cheeseburgers, junior fries, and a small soft drink. I don't know if you have to have the app for those. I think you can just drive right up to the window and go, give me that.
1: That would be nice. Mm. Do you say it like that, or
0: yes.
1: Do you say it nicely?
0: No, you have to actually be mean.
1: Just give me that.
0: Yeah, just hand it to the window. What's wrong?
1: Give it to me.
0: You are your 5-4 decision. Oh,
1: that was close.
0: The birthright citizenship was closer than I thought.
1: Yeah, 5-4 decision.
0: Let's see.
1: Who are the?
0: Yeah, who took the wrong side of that one?
1: It's the four female judges.
0: Amy
1: Watch.
0: Coney Barrett.
1: Yes.
0: Amy Coney Barrett took the wrong side. I guarantee it. I guarantee
1: oh,
0: it.
1: Oh, she's going to get it. She's going to hear it.
0: Biggest conservative disappointment since David Souter.
1: It has to be her. Who else would it be?
0: I can't imagine. I mean, I expect Roberts. I mean, Roberts was very plain in his questioning.
1: It's one of the two of them.
0: He really believed. Well, no, I mean, it was both of them because you got Sotomayor.
1: Yeah. Kagan.
0: Kevin James.
1: Jackson.
0: Yeah. Ketanji Brown Jackson. Then you got Roberts and probably Amy Coney Barrett.
1: Yep.
0: That's what I'm thinking. That's the last time there was a 5-4 decision that we disagreed with. That's the way it went. And that was the mail-in ballot thing that we didn't like.
1: Yeah.
0: Yeah.
1: Same thing. And I mean, I didn't think she would go that way with it.
0: Roberts
1: I'm
0: is
1: shocked.
0: A bit of a disappointment, and Amy Coney Barrett's been a bit of a disappointment, but we'll see. Maybe we're wrong about this. New Hershey's dessert has just been dropped. It's at the Cheesecake Factory.
1: Mm. Do tell more details, please.
0: Brownie Crunch Choc-O-Lot Cheesecake.
2: Wow.
0: Mm-hmm.
1: Look at the picture. This thing is beautiful.
0: It really is.
1: A work of art from the outside all the way through the center, because they show a slice of it, and the inside is very artful.
0: It starts with a fudgy brownie base.
1: Ooh.
0: But it's not just any brownie. It's one so loaded with mix-ins, it could be a standalone treat. It includes chocolate chips, Heath Bar toffee pieces, and a buttery Heath Bar streusel. Next up is a layer of chocolate ganache with a hint of salt to balance the sweetness. Then you'll find a swirl of Hershey's milk chocolate cheesecake and Hershey's white cream cheesecake with more chocolate chips and salted caramel. Mm. 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Wow.
2: One slice, 2,000 calories.
1: Jeez.
0: I would think more some reason.
2: It's a pure guess, but
1: I was thinking that thing probably just highly... It's like, God, it must be a massive piece of...
0: You want to split that with the table, if possible. Mm. A beloved Arby's side is coming to freezer aisles nationwide. Potato cakes.
1: Oh.
2: Nice.
0: I love the Arby's potato cake. They got a bag of them. They're just selling in the freezer section. Give you details on how to heat them up. I imagine an air fryer would do well with that.
2: Huh? I bet you'd be real good for that. Yeah.
0: Mm-hmm. Man, oh man, you got to do them two at a time because they come two to a package.
1: Of course you do.
0: If eating one just makes you want another one. One is never enough. Two is too many. Three is never enough. That's the problem with these things. And I like to put the Arby's sauce on them.
1: Of course you do.
0: Got to have that. Mm. Does it come with packages of Arby's sauce?
1: Yes, it should come with packages.
0: Should. Mm. I've actually found a great knockoff Arby's sauce, and it's a very popular barbecue sauce, but it is as close to Arby's sauce as I've ever found. And people always tell me, there's Arby's sauce at the store. I tell you, I've been to the grocery store, the barbecue sauce section, a dozen times in a dozen different stores. I have yet to see Arby's sauce there. Is it? I'm just going to the wrong stores.
1: Maybe.
0: I mean, I'm looking for it everywhere I go. I'm kind of like, I would like the actual Arby's sauce if possible. Can't find it.
1: I'll look next time I'm in the
0: Please
1: store.
0: Please do.
1: Yeah, maybe it's in a different part
0: horsey,
1: of town.
0: Horsey sauce. King's Hawaiian entering a new savory era with new butter buns. Mm-hmm. The brand is moving deeper into savory territory with Butter Buns, a new food service exclusive offering that debuted during National Restaurant Association weekend in Chicago. The new bun leans further into buttery, savory territory using real butter, eggs, dairy, and enriched dough to create something richer than the classic King's Hawaiian roll while still holding on to that signature soft texture.
1: Mm.
0: It lands somewhere between a pillowy dinner roll and a proper brioche bun, built for sandwiches that need the bread to actually pull its weight.
1: Again, I think the Hawaiian rolls are for certain things.
0: Mm-hmm.
1: For me, they don't work as for sandwiches, like a deli sandwich.
0: Yeah.
1: Maybe with some barbecue, it might work.
0: I can see it working with barbecue, sure.
1: But
0: I'm wondering, that they're saying this is more buttery and savory, which means maybe that sweet stuff is out of there. Maybe they're like backing off on the sweet stuff, because I find King's Hawaiian, it's just a little too sweet sometimes.
1: Mm-hmm.
0: And by the way, everybody's got Hawaiian rolls now.
1: Oh.
0: Everybody and their brother is putting out Hawaiian rolls. I ran across some I almost grabbed the wrong hot dog buns the other day. I was like, Hawaiian, put them back. It's not what
1: don't
0: you want.
1: Need those.
0: You do not want those.
1: Not for your hot dog.
0: Oh. Mug Root Beer is getting dirty. They're entering the dirty soda chat.
1: What are we doing?
0: Finally jumped into the dirty soda trend. Well, they're adding milk or dairy or whatever the hell it is. Floats Vanilla Howler. It's the Mug Root Beer Floats Vanilla Howler, bringing the taste of a root beer float into a can and bottle format, offering a new option for fans looking for dirty sodas to try. Now, I will say, as a child, I really did enjoy going to A&W and getting that root beer float. Mm. Never had quite the ingredients for a root beer float around my house, maybe once or twice, but very, very rarely. And what would happen is that ice cream would melt into the root beer. And it just tasted wonderful. Creamy and delicious and root beery, and it was just everything you'd want and nothing you don't.
1: It's like a hot summer day, you think of that.
0: I think this is what they're trying to achieve with mm-hmm. this, is they're trying to bring me back to my childhood, and they may succeed if I can get the diet version. There is a diet version.
1: I see it.
0: Zero sugar.
1: Might as well.
0: Mm-hmm.
1: If it tastes similar.
0: Mm-hmm. I will look for that next to the Arby's sauce.
1: It's like, why are you doing the diet version if you're putting in real ice cream in there?
0: Well, I think they're putting real ice cream in. I think it's zero sugar for the whole thing. They figured out a way to do it without any sugar, yes.
1: For the vanilla, too?
0: That's the claim.
1: Wow.
0: Mm-hmm.
1: Well, that's impressive.
0: I don't know how they're doing it. Witchcraft, I think. Must be. If you just joined us, the Supreme Court is upholding birthright citizenship. That is to say, telling Donald Trump you cannot change the rules on birthright citizenship. If you're born in America, you're an American citizen. End of story.
1: Mm-hmm. And a new fight will begin.
0: That was the last ruling of the Supreme Court. They are now, I think they actually gave it to a clerk to hand out while they were slipping out the back door.
1: Mm-hmm. Yeah.
0: Getting into a helicopter and flying
1: see
0: home.
1: Them. Bye-bye.
0: 9:49 with Dixon and Vining. And nothing else is going to disrupt our day, we'll get to the Dixon and Vining question of the day in mere moments.
3: 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The other one is Dixon. 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
0: okay,
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0: Jerry,
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0: Get out.
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0: now,
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0: get.
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10: We have a collision on 20 West before Highway 78, exit 147 in St. Clair County. I'm Phil Carter in the traffic center.
11: Hottest temperatures so far this year expected this afternoon as we wrap up the month of June. A heat advisory still in effect for all of Alabama as we head into this Tuesday afternoon, and it lasts through Wednesday as well. High temperatures in the upper 90s today, middle 90s tomorrow, with feels like temperatures about 10 degrees warmer thanks to all the humidity in the air. Skies are mostly to partly sunny today, dealing with a chance for isolated storms to the south of the city this afternoon. Some could be strong. Tomorrow, spotty storms will also be possible across the entire area. Maybe see 3340 meteorologist Emma Kate Callen on Talk 99.5.
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0: How you feeling, huh?
1: I hate the world today.
0: Oh, that's a shame.
1: You're so good to me, I know, but I can't change.
0: Is it the Supreme Court ruling?
2: Tried to tell me,
0: but you
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0: 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Supreme Court just ruled that birthright citizenship stays birthright citizenship. If you're born on U.S. soil, you're an American citizen. They basically overrode Trump's executive order and said it was unconstitutional. Okay.
2: Vote 5-4, just in case you're curious.
0: Still freaks me out. 5-4. So close.
2: That is close.
0: So close. But and then again, that was, you know, that was the ruling on Obergefell. That was the ruling on, you know, a lot of stuff has been 5-4. Roe versus Wade was originally 5-4, and then what overturned it was 5-4. So, hey.
2: Correct.
0: Still counts.
2: The second big one was, again, the Supreme Court upholding West Virginia and Idaho laws limiting girls and women's school sports teams to biological females.
0: Yep, exactly.
2: So just girls and girls sports, no boys, no biological males.
0: And then there was a boring ruling on funding, campaign financing in between those two. Some of the texts we received, Scott says, speaking of women and men's sports, when can we get Molly Robinson back on? Well, there has to be some sports that she wants to talk about. Do you think World Cup? Do you think she'll talk World Cup? No. Valerie just made a face at me that's like, ew.
2: Okay, ew. So here's what I would ask. Is it a fact of having Molly on the air, or do you want to talk soccer? And I think a lot of our audience, they're very pro-USA, hope they win.
0: Mm-hmm.
2: But I don't know that we have a whole ton of soccer fans.
0: But if Molly's doing the talking, I bet they'd be more excited.
2: That's what I'm trying to get to here. Which is it?
0: We'll table that discussion.
3: What's the attraction to it? Is it Molly or is it the sport she's talking about?
0: I'm sure for most people it's Molly. Katie says, Independence, a.k.a. Indy, is a girl, referring to the bald eagle from Auburn. Sorry.
3: And now you know.
0: I misgendered
2: Indy. Oh, we didn't offend anybody.
0: I misgendered Indy. I feel terrible now. What are her pronouns? Do you know?
2: I don't know. She's tough looking, though.
0: She is. Yeah. Like B. Arthur. Sean says there's a guy that plays for the U.S. team right now. He could play for another team, but his mother ended up having a baby in the United States. Okay. You know what? If he didn't make that team, I'm sure we'd find somebody else who would have done it. It's okay. You know, I'm that's not really a... You haven't changed my mind on the subject. Saul Walkers, says Tom, has introduced a few bangers and mash flavor potato crisps you can order online for delivery. I don't see myself getting bangers and mash style potato chips. Thank you very much.
2: Don't care for them.
0: Yeah, bangers and mash is an English breakfast thing that's a little pasty and not great. It's sausage and porridge, so to speak. Walmart Piggly Wiggly has both Arby's sauces, says Anthony. You mean Walmart and Piggly Wiggly, or did those two merge?
2: Or
0: I wasn't watching.
3: It's got the one location that merged.
0: Wall Piggly Mart Wiggly. Okay, I'm still going to keep an eye out for it.
2: You'll run across it eventually.
0: Bruce says Dixon should do a cooking podcast. I would watch it. Maybe I will.
2: Hey, there's an idea.
0: Chico, don't leave us in suspense, Richard. What does the barbecue sauce? It's very close to Arby's sauce. Kinder's. The original Kinder's barbecue sauce is startlingly like Arby's sauce, especially when you put it on a roast beef sandwich.
2: Yum.
0: Frosty says, hey, you guys, Coney Barrett is disappointing like McDonald's. The idea is nice, but always lacking. Wow, okay. And Renee says you can order bottles and packets of Arby's sauce on Amazon.
2: Packets?
0: Mm-hmm.
2: Amazon.
0: I'm going to order a ton of packets. I just want them mailed to me and then... I'll just start ripping packets open and
2: really
0: dumping them on everything.
2: You really can in packets?
3: That's probably so, yeah.
0: Go take a look. You have Amazon. Now let's do this.
4: Dixon and Vining's question of the day.
0: What modern day invention do you think is doing more harm than good, Steve West?
3: Oh, God, if it isn't social media, I don't know what it is.
0: All righty then, Valerie Vining.
2: I got a little more specific.
0: Yeah.
2: Influencers.
0: Influencers, yeah. I don't care for them.
2: That's on social media, yeah.
0: Let's see. A modern day invention that does more harm than good. Oh, cauliflower crust pizza.
2: Oh, stop. Leave the cauliflower alone.
0: It's terrible.
2: Goodness gracious.
0: What the hell are people thinking?
2: Because they're trying to lose
3: humanity.
0: Weight. It is.
2: They're trying to lose weight, eat healthier.
3: You're doing it wrong.
0: Don't eat pizza. There you go.
2: They want pizza.
0: They should.
3: You're doing it wrong.
0: Yeah, that's right. Artificial sweetener, says Josh. Billy Ray says fast food. A double-edged sword with modern technology, says Jason. Look, technology itself is neither good nor bad. It's how you use it that makes the difference, right? Mm. I mean, we'll blame the technology, but then we refuse to blame the gun? If you're not going to blame the gun, don't blame the technology, okay? Blame the person holding it. Tracy says internet, but FaceTime is the best. Thomas says social media. Alan says lots of good answers here, and most are right on the money. John says the Democrats. Are they a modern invention?
3: They've been around for a while.
0: Joey says internet hookup sites. Whatever happened to the thrill of the hunt? What are you, a stalker, Joey? What's this all about? Warren says cat juggling.
3: okay.
0: Let's see. Scented toilet paper. Doesn't need to smell good, says Kyle. This decade, AI. A couple of decades before that, social media and the overall misinformation superhighway. Jeff says flock cameras. I don't know what that is. Bo says the internet in general. All right. AI, not the man's name. Oh, you're thinking Al. You can call me Al. The flux capacitor, says Scott. Oh, yeah. That is a problem. Keith says the COVID shot. Joe Pat, the Macarena.
2: Macarena.
0: K.A. says vaping.
2: Ooh.
0: Mail-in voting, says Tracy. I'm not averse to that. I'm pretty right about that. Cellular phones, white chocolate, margarine. I love these. Auto start and stop in my car. Beautiful, Emily. Yeah. All right. Voting machines, says Pete. I like it. That'll do it for us. We are out of here. Coming back tomorrow, though, dark and early, 6 a.m. Talk at you then, Dixon and Vining. Talk 99.5, talk99.5.com. Stick around for Skippy and Jimbo up next. Bye-bye.
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5: U.S. Congressman Barry Moore is reiterating the need for the passage of the Save America Act within the U.S. Senate after a Supreme Court ruling on Monday was issued. That ruling does not limit states to counting mail-in ballots on or before Election Day, but allows for that to happen afterwards. The ruling is on a case out of Mississippi. Moore says that this ruling is going to allow for states to count votes after Election Day and therefore change the outcome of that election. Moore agrees with President Trump, who released an immediate statement following that ruling. Moore says that Trump is right, that if the courts won't require ballots to be counted on or before Election Day, then it's up to Congress to step in and pass the Save America Act immediately, which addresses both mail-in ballots, photo IDs, and proof of U.S. citizenship during voter registration. I'll be back with more Alabama stories after this.
6: Where I was living was not a great place to live anymore. I began to pray for a place to go, praying for all of these things that a 9-year-old would want. I wanted horses, big house with a bunch of people my age. I wanted parents. I wanted a mom and a dad. Before I even prayed it, the Lord had already answered my prayer with the Big Oak Ranch. Who would that 9-year-old be if she never came to the Big Oak Ranch? I would be trying to fight for survival instead of fighting to break a cycle.
7: Big Oak Ranch, a Christian home for children needing a chance.
5: The body of the Jefferson County Assistant District Attorney has been recovered from Logan Martin Lake. 64-year-old William North of Bessemer was at the lake on Sunday when he attempted to jump from a sailboat into another unoccupied boat and ended up falling into the waters. He never resurfaced. The incident occurred during the Pell City Sail Club race. An Alabama firefighter was one of three killed in Colorado as they battled a blaze in that state. 27-year-old Sidney Watson of Warrior was in western Colorado working to eliminate the Knowles fire. The fire has raged over 28,000 acres along the Colorado-Utah border. I'm Andrea Tice.
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0: Well, we are opposed around the world by a monolithic and ruthless conspiracy that relies primarily on covert means for expanding its sphere of influence, on infiltration instead of invasion, on subversion instead of elections, on intimidation instead of free choice, on guerrillas by night instead of armies by day. It is a system which has conscripted vast human and material resources into the building of a tightly knit, highly efficient machine that combines military, diplomatic, intelligence, economic, scientific, and political operations. Its preparations are concealed, not published. Its mistakes are buried, not headlined. Its dissenters are silenced, not praised.
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and gentlemen, hey now. Welcome to a Tuesday edition of The Line, an episode where I find myself a little pissed off. That's right, I'm a little pissed off at the Supreme Court this morning. I'm pissed off, but I told myself this was going to happen, but I'm still pissed off about it. So, I got a lot to say about that today, apparently. It is Tuesday. Still, we're going to celebrate. We're going to party like it's 2026, 250 years after this country's independence, and we're going to have a good time this weekend. But no good time can be had without bringing in the one and only

0: It was electrifying. It's my electrifying dance.
1: It was electrifying, my friend.
0: Brand new. Just made it up.
1: You did good, buddy.
0: Thank you. I should be a choreographer.
1: You really should. You really should. So what's up with you, buddy? Buddy guy?
0: Nothing. What's up with you? No, I don't know. I'm in a good mood. Feel great. I'm driving around in the heat. It's not bothering me. I cannot imagine if I was in the Mustang driving around. Probably you'd find me over on the side of the road, deceased from heat stroke.
1: You ended up getting the car a lot sooner than you thought, and boy, the timing was perfect.
0: Boy, the Lord was looking out for me. Now, I'm still getting it fixed, but the good thing is it's no longer an issue. I can just drop it off.
1: Yeah.
0: And, you know, then still have my ride. But, you know, I did a service last night, and I'm glad I was able to help. Seth and Megan, of course, they wanted me to look after the dogs, but I said, you know, I'd really like an extra day since I've been gone and driving back 500 miles. You know, I'd like a day to kind of wash clothes and reorient. They're like, oh, sure. So they got...

0: Beth got one of her little friends, and I get this text, and she's, you know, this is the way she sounds, so like she's texting. Yeah, she's like, hey, John, this is Courtney, Megan's friend. I'm looking after the dogs, and I need some help. It's like, okay. And it said, Sonny. Now, Sonny's like imagine a big stuffed animal.
1: Yeah.
0: And that's Sonny, just sweet, dumb as a bag of rocks, but very sweet. But sometimes if he doesn't feel like he knows you or recognizes you, he can bare his teeth and bark, and he's a big dog. And she said, I went in, started opening the door, and Sonny started barking at me really, really mean. And so I was like, well, okay, I'll come over there and help you. And she said, thank you. So, I might not have said that if I was still driving my Mustang, but I was like, yeah, I get another chance to drive the Yoda. So I get there, and of course, I open the door, and here comes Sonny. Woo, woo, woo, woo. You know, all lovey-dovey with me. So we let him out and let him pee. And then, you know, I said, okay, everything looks good. She was like, okay. So I went back home, and then about an hour later, Megan texted me, and she said, JBJ, I'm so sorry to bother you with this, but what's her name? Courtney was her name. Told me she was too traumatized to stay there, that she was just really nervous. And I was like, okay, you know what? I'll be up there. Give me a little bit of time. So I finished drying my clothes, and I got in the car, and I went, and I sacrificed myself so that those dogs could be taken care of.
1: Even on your night off.
0: Even on my night off. But I did get to watch a really cool movie. They've got like a really cool setup. So maybe it wasn't as much of a sacrifice.
1: Yeah.
0: You know, but it just...
1: What movie did you watch?
0: It was... what was that movie? It's so good. Gosh. I don't even remember. What was it?
1: You just watched it last night and you can't remember what it is?
0: I know. See, this is bad. I mean, I watched it. I had to stop it a couple of times. But it's so good. All y'all should watch it.
1: Okay.
0: It's really... Oh, my gosh. When I remember it, I'll tell you. God.
1: I mean, do you remember a little blip of the movie that can possibly spur your memory? Maybe a memorable moment in the movie?
0: I think it's...
1: Does that have to do with...
0: A documentary.
1: It's a documentary. Okay. We're getting close.
0: It's about stuff that really happened.
1: And, okay.
0: Oh, my gosh. I got nothing.
1: It's fine.
0: Oh, my God. No, it's not.
1: Anyway, what an exciting night you had.
0: So depressed.
1: Sounds like a lot of fun.
0: What was your night like?
1: Mine was... I did a couple chores... I guess after Mandu, my chores involved doing things like going to Costco and getting an oil change.
0: Oh, you know, dang. Look at like you. That. Look at you.
1: And got home and cooked dinner. And what else? My back started killing me last night, and I tossed and turned all night. I put the 10, I went to bed with the 10 unit on me.
0: Dude.
1: And there was a couple times where I rolled over, and you know how that particular TENS unit operates. It's got the dial on the side. Well, as I turned and I'm half asleep, I accidentally hit the dial and it turns it all the way up.
0: Yes.
1: So I'm like freaking out. I'm kicking and screaming in the bed trying to figure out how to find the box. I don't even know where the box is. I'm trying to find the box and cut it off.
0: Karma's a bitch.
1: And I did that two or three times last night.
0: Well, no wonder you didn't sleep.
1: And it hurt, bro. It hurt bad. Oh, it just felt like I was being stabbed right in my lower back.
0: Well, you know why that happened?
1: Why?
0: Because you're not supposed to sleep with a TENS unit on you.
1: Yeah. Well, it was the only way I could get some relief.
0: Well, it doesn't sound like it was a whole lot of relief. It kept waking you up.
1: Yeah. So I'm running on fumes today, but that's okay.
0: Oh, no.
1: That's fine. It's fine. I run on fumes all the time.
0: What?
1: Yeah.
0: Then what would the show be like if you didn't run on fumes?
1: It'd probably be a lot better.
0: We gotta get you. We gotta get sleep fixed. That's important.
1: Yeah, I mean, I get sleep. I get sleep most of the time.
0: But do you get REM sleep? You see, I now have ordered. It's sort of a cross between a Fitbit and an Apple Watch. Mm. You know, it's not crazy expensive, so I can monitor my sleep at night. You know, it shows you the little spikes and things, and when you go into REM sleep and all that, and that lets you know if you need to do a sleep study, or because, you know, Morgan has to do a sleep study.
1: Yeah.
0: Poor Morgan. Yeah, she has. They've talked about her having narcolepsy.
1: Oh, wow.
0: And, you know, they say it can be tied to never getting into deep sleep.
1: So wonder she didn't wake up in that BMW that one Jawbone Jam night and beat the crap out of you.
0: Oh, that would have been bad. That would have been bad. But it didn't happen. It didn't happen. And she's doing great.
1: Maybe it wouldn't have been bad. Maybe you'd enjoyed it.
0: No, come on. No, I mean, I had lunch with her last week and everything was great.
1: Yeah.
0: You know?
1: So y'all look like y'all were having a good time.
0: Yeah. Yeah, we were. I mean, it's just good friends. It's just friend stuff. Just like Jessica, just friend stuff. You know, Richard has friends that he goes out with.
1: You're hanging out with an awful lot of females these days, though.
0: Well, yeah, but there are males, too, that I hang out with. I hang out with you.
1: Yeah,
0: and
1: that's
0: Tony.
1: True. That's true.
0: And, yeah, you know, Seth, and, well, then his wife, Megan, she's a female, too. But, yeah.
1: You know, there's two types of men that hang out with a bunch of females. There's either gay guys or guys that are on the prowl.
0: That's not true.
1: Yeah.
0: That is not true.
1: Which one are you, John Bird?
0: Liar, liar, pants on fire. There's nothing better than a woman with a badonkadonk. I mean, you know, I shouldn't have to say that to prove it. You know?
1: I'm just saying, which one are you?
0: Well, I'm not on the prowl, per se.
1: So you're gay?
0: No, I'm not gay. Uh-huh. And you know what? Stop putting me into a box. You're just like the liberal media. And here I am like Trump. Fake news, fake news. Shut up. I can't be put into a box. I have friends that are males. I have friends that are females. Now, I will admit that my female friends are prettier to look at.
1: Yeah.
0: You know, I mean, that's just, you know, human nature. But, you know, a lot of those females are, you know, don't really necessarily get along with other females. You know, they're not into that, that drama, you know, kind of thing.
1: Yeah.
0: So, you know, they actually, you know, they have some guy friends too. So, you know, it would make more sense that I would hang out with chicks like that.
1: I got you. So you're not gay?
0: No, not at all.
1: Okay.
0: Let me tell you what. Boy, this story. No, I'm not gay.
1: Okay. All right. Let's do a Hey Now roll call.
0: Let's do it.
1: By the way, big Over the Line podcast tonight. We're supposed to have guest appearance.
0: No, that's Thursday.
1: Oh, I thought it was tonight.
0: No, tonight I'm giving you your presents I got you from my trip to North Carolina.
1: Oh, that's right, and you're trying the burgers.
0: Introducing a new video segment, too,
1: okay,
0: that I'm going to start.
1: And you're trying the burgers.
0: Well, I was going to try them before. Do I have to wait? I got to wait?
1: You got to wait. That's your punishment.
0: Then you're going to complain about me eating during the podcast.
1: No, that you get a pass on this one because I brought the food. It's different when we've got a snack bar over to the side and you find the crunchiest thing over there and eat it.
0: Okay.
1: This is a hamburger. The crunchiest thing on there is going to be the soggy
0: pickles.
1: How about
0: I eat one and then have the other one?
1: You can eat half of one. I just want you, my biggest thing is you testing it out and giving us a review.
0: Okay, I won't, so I can be an honest review.
1: Yeah, I don't want you to eat any before. So.
0: Okay.
1: You're so disappointed. All right, it's fine, though. You'll make it. You'll make it. It's only a few more hours, only 8 more hours before you can eat it.
0: Jerk.
1: Hey now, roll call. Let's see who we got first. Let's go back to the early birds. We got Mark and Kim. We got Tracy, Bo, Jeremiah. Hell yeah, Ricky. We got Hippie, Tony, Sydney with the J's. We got Carrie and That is all, which puts it in number one spot today. It's none other than Ron from Cocoa Beach, Florida.
0: Whoa. Representing Florida.
1: That's right. So, Ron, send us a song there, buddy. Bubba Rumble coming in at number two, and then Tommy at number three. Then you got Taylor with the J's, Tracy Jean, Shane, Bill, Grumpy Old Goat, Scott, Hansel, Heath, Darren, Boomer, Eddie, Michael, Joey, B-Rad, Justin, Richard the Cop, Tyler, and everybody.
0: Wow.
1: Hello. All right, baby. Let's get into it. Supreme Court rulings. By the way, this is the last round of Supreme Court rulings for the session. Essentially, they dropped a couple big ones this morning, and they said, we out. So they're gone. They gone. And they ain't going to be ruling on no more. So this, and this is what they do. They wait for the biggest one for last, where everybody's going to be pissed off. They rule on it, and then they leave. So go figure. 205-545-9950. Let's get it kicked off right after this.
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3: Hey, y'all, it's Leland. How would you like to be my coworker? We've got a position open here at Talk 99.5. You get to hang out with AJ and Al and put up with Andrew and Richard, but man, we're a fun bunch. 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There are some guns you just kind of need and some guns you just won't. And I think that's the case with these AR-12 shotguns that they have over at Hueytown Pawn. 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

0: 205-545-9950. Let's do it. We just got Ron's song in last second, so we'll get that on the other side. This is one of our new songs. This is a good one. Check this out right here. This is good. Not a new song, obviously. I was probably back in like circa 2010 2011.
1: Yeah, it's good stuff. Your new stuff that you're pulling up here, some good stuff. Not the other stuff wasn't, but yeah, it can tell you're maturing.
0: It's maturing. It's hard because you don't know all of these songs, you don't remember all of these songs off the top of your head. But if you can find a song that you like from a certain time period, and you can go to Spotify and you can hit the radio button on that song, it'll throw you songs that are similar to that, from that same genre, from that same, you know, time period, and it will pop up some songs that you hadn't heard in a while that you used to like. And so that's what I have to do to discover what's not new music, but new music for our playlist. So,
1: yeah, I got a question for Ron. Is it called Just Lifestyle?
0: Shh, don't ruin it, John Byrne.
1: Is it called Just Turnstile?
0: Shh. Is it called? Don't ruin the song.
1: Send us in.
0: No, just artist. Can you type in the what was in the picture? Nothing. You can't get it from what's just in the picture. I don't think that last thing he sent was part of the title or artist. Okay.
1: Oh, okay. I see. He's done that. Yeah.
0: Just type that in and see what happens.
1: Okay.
0: And Ron, just send in more details. If you just type out the name and artist, the title and artist, that'll be a lot easier than screenshots for John Byrd.
1: What is that supposed to mean?
0: I'm just trying to help.
1: You know what? You're the captain of the ship. You get to stand up there and go, I am working in the engine room. I am the steward. I'm making the beds. I'm doing it all.
0: You're a modern day Cinderella. A radio Cinderella, if you will. I'm getting, let's see. I'm getting some photos from somebody who didn't want us to use their name. And this is out in Tarrant at some warehouse. What do they call it? I'm trying to find the name of it. Scholarcraft out in Tarrant. There's a big police presence, maybe even an ICE presence out there that, apparently are, hold on, I'm looking at this stuff. I'm getting videos and stuff in. I've got people on the text line telling me that there's a big ICE presence out in Tarrant at a particular, I guess, a manufacturing warehouse that is, you have to imagine, picking up some illegals. Okay, so there's camera crews and stuff out there as well, it seems to be. Maybe local media outlets reporting on said what we assume are immigration raids. Yeah. It looks like, oh yeah, it's definitely ICE vehicles out there. So they're getting after it today over in Tarrant. How about that? On Birthright Citizenship Day, nonetheless. They got helicopters flying overhead and everything. That's kind of a big deal. That's a big whodunit. If I get more information on that, I'll bring it to you. But we do have to talk about the Supreme Court decisions. We'll break that down for you on the other side. 205-545-9950, the line, talk 99.5.
2: Hottest temperatures so far this year expected this afternoon as we wrap up the month of June. A heat advisory still in effect for all of Alabama as we head into this Tuesday afternoon, and it lasts through Wednesday as well. High temperatures in the upper 90s today, middle 90s tomorrow, with feels like temperatures about 10 degrees warmer thanks to all the humidity in the air. Skies are mostly to partly sunny today, dealing with a chance for isolated storms to the south of the city this afternoon. Some could be strong. Tomorrow, spotty storms will also be possible across the entire area. Maybe see 3340 meteorologist Emma Kate Callen on Talk 99.5.
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11: It's Richard Dixon and Valerie Viney weekday mornings on Talk 99.5. Tomorrow on the show, Supreme Court Justice Clarence Thomas just handed former Judge Roy Moore an $8.2 million defeat. We'll explain.
12: Talks with heads of Iran are underway today and Wednesday during the 60-day negotiations. We'll have more in the morning.
11: A Montgomery judge says it'll be up to the Alabama State Supreme Court to make a final ruling on Senator Tommy Tuberville's Alabama residency.
12: And get this, Iran is accusing America of violating World Cup rules after Iran was eliminated. All that and more tomorrow morning on Talk 99.5.

0: Dumber got so frustrated with that song during the break.
1: It's a family tradition.
0: No, let me explain. So, Ron sends a picture, and he's done this the last few times he's won. Instead of typing, like, here's the name and here's the artist. You know, I'm assuming he's a truck driver, so he probably don't want to text and drive. But he just sends a screenshot. Well, Ron is, I don't know how Ron is, but you know how older people will, like, make their font super big on their phone? Where you can see what they're typing from across the room. Ron seems to have that going on. So when he screenshots it, the font is really big and it can't fit the entire title of the song into the frame. So the name of it was Last of the Cowboys. All right. But because the font was so big, it couldn't fit the S on Cowboy, so it says Last of the Cowboy ... And Jumper couldn't find it, so I look it up, and I'm like, Bert, it looks like it's Last of the Cowboys. He's like, no, it's not. It's Last of the Cowboy ... And I'm like, no, Jumper.
2: I said, well, no, I'm not saying that was the title of it. I just thought there, you know, with the ... Yes, it could have been just an S, but it could have been like Cowboy Outlaws.
0: Yeah.
2: Cowboy in the Desert.
0: Well, it was, you're like, no, it's Cowboy ... I'm like, no, it's probably Last of the Cowboys. Because I looked.
2: Why
0: it
2: do
0: up
2: you always make yourself sound like the hero in all these stories?
0: I'm not. I just find it hilarious.
2: John was crying and he was about to run out of the room. I said, "Stop! I will find out what it is."
0: It was just good. It was just good watching you because I used to get angry all the time as the old John Bird would get. I say angry. It's more like frustrated.
2: But yeah, frustrated.
0: And I mean, it would happen, dare I say, you know, at times it would happen daily. And John Bird has, over the months, and especially since he's been back on this show, has turned over a new leaf. He is a much calmer, much more logical John Bird.
2: How steady my hand is.
0: But he does have that moment, those moments, like, during that break where it starts to creep out. But it never fully emerges. He's able to suppress it.
2: Yeah, well, part of the problem is somebody has been here with the company 5 years as a gigantic cake on the table when I walked in. Of course, I don't know who it is because all it has there that I could read is umulus.
0: Five ears.
2: Yeah, 5 years umulus. So, you know, I cut me a piece and that was a mistake. So I'm right now. I'm getting in the middle of a sugar high with the Adderall, and that is just
0: actually. Well, I don't know how they cut it, but I went in there and looked at it a minute ago, and it says something about. I think it says 5 years. IED. No, wait. I don't even remember what it said, but it said something weird.
2: Cumulus.
0: No, it's got the whole word cumulus in it still.
2: No, it does not. Not after I'm done.
0: Okay. Anyway, what was left, it spelt something weird. I just can't remember what it was. But yeah, I guess the question is, why? Who is it that's getting a cake after 5 years? Because I don't think that's happened to any of us. I think only those things only happen to the people on the other side of the building.
2: Yeah, because the salespeople is such a rotating door.
0: Yeah.
2: That it's probably like,
0: it's a lot
2: gosh.
0: Bigger deal.
2: Yeah, you've been there 5 years? What the heck?
0: It is a lot bigger deal to be there 5 years. I say it's probably on the coworkers of that particular section of the company to do the cake, mm-hmm. right? So the people on the other side, they're more apt to do like parties or celebrations and milestones and stuff like that.
2: Yeah, because they don't have to do as much as us. They're just running around going, woo. Yeah.
0: And over here, we're just kind of like, okay, you've been here. Yeah,
2: just let me get
0: years.
2: My shift going.
0: Just let me get out of here. Let me do what I got to do and get out of here. Man. Nah, we're one big happy family.
2: We are. We really are.
0: I'm just kidding. It's all a
2: it's some family
0: joke.
2: Members we hate. No, that's not true. That was a joke. That was a misguided joke.
0: Yeah, there's not multiples. There's just Richard Dixon. And that's the only
2: But you
0: one.
2: Kid. No, you kid.
0: You kid. You kid. Anyway, let's get into it. If you want to get in on the show, you know how to do it. 205-545-9950. Shout out to our people on the YouTube, such as Bob Cook, Stacy G, Boomer Trace, and all of y'all. Appreciate y'all hanging out with us. 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I have no timeline to give you on that. 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I mean, our YouTube channel. So you can watch us do our thing. All right, John Bird, let's go through a couple of these real quick. And then I'll get to the phones. First, the Supreme Court has upheld the laws that was, I think it was Virginia and Idaho that were, that had banned transgender, was it Virginia or was it a different state? I can't remember. But two states had gone to the Supreme Court, or they had banned transgender athletes from competing in women's sports, and it got challenged by leftist lunatics and went through the courts, made its way to the Supreme Court. And the Supreme Court upheld the state laws banning men from women's sports, which is great news for female athletes all across the country. Every state should join. Okay, no, it was West Virginia. West Virginia and Idaho were the two states. So now it is incumbent on every other state to join in and ban trans athletes from competing in women's sports because it completely ruins women's sports. I mean, it's an issue that only affects so many people in the sense of you don't have trainees that are competing in sports all over the place. Like, we're not covered up in trainees in this country, but the instances are out there, and it creates a big disadvantage for women. And it's a no-brainer. I mean, when the issue was brought up for the Olympics was like, what are you talking about? Hell no, we're not doing that. Are you crazy? That was the end-all be-all. Like, if the most prestigious level of sports, international sports, was like, no, you can't do it, then everybody should have been like, okay, well, that's kind of the standard. You can't do it. But anyway, the Supreme Court got it right. I think it was a 6-3 ruling with all conservatives voting to uphold the ban and the three weirdos voting to disavow or, you know, ban the ban, if you will. So that's how that played out. But in what was a much worse decision, the birthright citizenship issue. Yeah, the one where you can just kind of come across the border, pop out a baby, and then leave, and that baby has American citizenship. Donald Trump signs an executive order saying birthright citizenship was not meant for anchor babies. It was put in place for the babies of slaves to make sure that they could have citizenship. And that was it. That's all it was for. And it has been used and abused for decades and decades, and now it's finally being addressed. And what do you know? The Supreme Court ruled that the children of illegal aliens and foreign nationals born in the U.S. count as American citizens. Now, let me say this, because this is not just an issue of, you know, vagrants coming from third world countries that are walking thousands of miles like they did with the caravans during the Biden administration, coming in here and popping out babies. You're talking about anybody across the world. You're talking about Chinese nationals with bad intentions, maybe getting a tourist visa, coming over here as they're 9 months pregnant, having a baby, and then all of a sudden their baby has American citizenship. And for the rest of their life can travel to and fro. They don't even have to stay in America. They can go back to China, and then just whenever they decide they want to come back to America, they can absolutely do it. And as American, an American citizen, what else do you get? Oh, you get voting rights. You get welfare rights. You get all kinds of things as an American citizen. So this is a real blow to the structure and the institutions of the United States of America and what our founders looked for in putting this experiment together. The two conservatives that sided with the liberals, because this was a 5-4 decision, the two conservatives were John Roberts and Amy Coney Barrett. That's right. Amy Coney Barrett is a modern-day Benedict Arnold. She is a backstabber. She is a traitor. She is she's all of the things that you can think of to call her. She's not a real conservative. And she almost seems like a plant to me. I mean, I'm at the point where I'm like, Amy Coney Barrett's not even a conservative. Her voting record does not reflect that. Now, if you listen to Clarence Thomas, if you listen to Samuel Alito, if you listen to the four that voted for the banning for this birthright citizenship executive order from Donald Trump, they make the points very clear. And it's such common sense. Clarence Thomas writes that the 14th Amendment, quote, was enacted in the wake of the Civil War with the one pervading purpose of securing equal citizenship for the, in capital letters, freed slaves. He goes on to say that the court, meaning the majority now, has repurposed the 14th Amendment to protect its own set of preferred rights that the Reconstruction Congress never contemplated and that cannot find support in the text today. But what Samuel Alito, Justice Alito, said, I think perfectly frames all of this. He says, in my judgment, the court has made a mistake that will seriously affect the country's future. He said, suppose that a person's only connection to this country is that he was born here to a mother who was present just long enough to give birth and then quickly returned to her native country. Suppose that country is a strategic adversary or enemy of the United States. Suppose the child never visited the United States while growing up and was indoctrinated with hatred of this country. According to this court now, that person is a citizen of the United States. He can enter and leave the country as he pleases. He can travel the world on a United States passport. Even if he plots to harm this country, he cannot be deprived of his status as a citizen, at least under current precedent. Think about that. Think about how screwed that is. How backwards, how distorted that is. We're the only country in the world that does that. The only country. And yet, here we are, reinforcing it. And the only way for it to be reversed is for Congress to reverse that decision, which is not going to be happening anytime soon unless a miracle happens in November with the midterms. But a disgusting display from both genre. I don't even blame the Democrats. I don't blame dumbass Ketanji Brown Jackson. I don't blame Sotomayor. I don't blame any of these liberal justices, any of the three. I know what they're going to say. I blame John Roberts and I blame Comey Barrett for their lack of due diligence and their lack of a backbone, their lack of a conscience for the country as a whole and the future of this country. They obviously don't care about the direction this country heads. And I really think, I really honestly, I know this to be the case with John Roberts. He is swayed by public opinion. John Roberts is not an independent voice, an independent thinker who strictly rules on his beliefs and the way he believes the Constitution is written. He can be swayed by public opinion and how the public is going to react to a certain ruling. And I believe at this point that Amy Coney Barrett is the exact same way. Her and John Roberts are two peas in a pod, and all you got to do is threaten a little violence, threaten a little uprising, a little protesting, and those two will vote what you want them to vote for.
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0: Let me hop over here to Ron in Birmingham real quick. Ron, what's up?
1: Hey, guys, I am pissed off about this ruling. Because not only do these people come here, they're from terrorist states, from all over the world, get citizenship. Of course, their parents cannot stay. At 21, their parents can come over after the child turns 21. But what gets me, 97% of every child that is born here on this anchor baby thing is giving, we pay for the birth off the top. The American taxpayers pay for that birth. Then they're immediately signed up for Social Security and get benefits and haven't paid a dime into it. They were screwing Americans left and right.
0: Yeah. No, I agree.
1: It pissed me off.
0: It's an awful decision.
1: It's ridiculous. I got to run, guys.
0: All right. Thanks, buddy. Yeah, it's, I mean, again, it was like I had told myself last week because we didn't really know when the decision was going to come down. I should have known it was going to be on the last day, but I had kind of told myself last week, go ahead and expect them to rule this way. And so in the back of my mind, I was almost mentally prepared for it, but then I saw it just moments before the show, and I was like, you got to be kidding me, dude. You've got to be kidding me. And here's the thing. Yeah, we got secure borders now. Great. But we still have a lot of illegals in this country, and we have a lot of babies likely that have been born over the past 4 years. Now, I haven't read through this entire decision, but I'm assuming that this is retroactive and grants citizenship to everyone that is currently in this country that has been born in this country. I don't know that to be fact, but I'm assuming that that's the case because that was the that was the law of the land beforehand, before the executive order from Donald Trump. And because it was challenged, it never got implemented. And so you have you now have a real bad situation on your hands. But really, it's not even about who's getting citizenship today or who's got it or who's keeping it. It's really about what happens in the future. Because as Alito commented in his dissent, it's the fact that adversarial countries like China, like even Iran, now have the ability to make their way over to the U.S., have a baby, and then have those child or children be U.S. citizens. Now, whether they take it or whether they're able to take advantage of that or not over the next two and a half years, maybe they're not. Maybe we've got the borders and our shores secure enough where that's not allowed to happen. But y'all, Trump ain't going to be in there much longer. We've only got him for a period of time. And say things are going fantastic by 2028. Maybe J.D. Vance does get elected. Maybe he is the president for 4, maybe even 8 years. But at some point, America's memories are going to be short, and they're going to elect some idiot, possibly even a socialist, and these people are going to start pouring in.
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3: A lecturer at the University of Alabama at Huntsville is making radical, disturbing statements within his speeches. Raghab Abdelmanim started his career as an Islamic cleric at the Liverpool Islamic Academy back in 2009. He then taught in Egypt before relocating to Huntsville. Now Abdelmanim is calling on Muslims to sacrifice their blood in order to spread Islam throughout the United States. He said there's a need for people who love the Islamic religion to sacrifice both their money and their blood for the sake sake of Allah. He also accused white Americans of stealing land from the natives by coming over as colonists and then proceeding to block Islam from trying to create Sharia law-based communities in various states, including Alabama. Abdelmanam joined UAH as a part-time lecturer back in 2021, and he also has worked as a part-time communications instructor at Jemison High School College Academy. Many of his lectures are on YouTube. I'll be back with more Alabama stories after this.
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3: A man from Mobile has suffered an accidental self-inflicted gunshot wound after an altercation with another man. Mobile police responded to a shots fired report and found Christopher Moffitt with injuries to his foot. Prior to that, Moffitt got into a fight with another man and shot at that man's vehicle as he was leaving, accidentally shooting himself after that. I'm Andrea Tice.
0: Hey now, it's Andrew McClain, and you hear me talk about this all the time. 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

0: Hey now, what a hey now. Welcome to hour number two of the line. Honestly, at the end of the day, between the two Supreme Court rulings, you know, the trans athletes thing, yeah, that's good. But sports is really not going to dictate whether or not our republic is destroyed from the outside world. You know? I mean, don't get me wrong. Like, I like to protect women's sports and keep the trannies out of female sports, biological female sports. Give the trans their own league and have a trans league and just make it a whole national thing. And it's just, you know, it can be like men's sports, just they wear dresses. But that is a far cry from the importance of birthright citizenship. It's crazy. It's so crazy to me. And it's almost as if these people are, I don't know, bought and paid for. Or at least their worldview is skewed based on their personal experiences. And that's the problem. That's the way a lot of people, especially those on the left, view the founding of this country, the Constitution, law, the laws of the land. They all decide what's right and wrong based on their own life experiences. And I don't discount anybody's life experiences. Everybody's got different experiences. Some people's experiences are worse than others. Some are better than others. I get that. But your experiences should not dictate your view on the Constitution. It shouldn't change the Constitution. Doesn't Amy Coney Barrett have children, adopted children? And I'm not going after kids here, but doesn't she have adopted children? And aren't those children, I legitimately don't know the answer to this question. Are those children from outside the country? Like, did she adopt children from a different country? Let's ask AI. Let's do that. I'll find the answer to that right quick, real fast, in a hurry. Does Amy Coney Barrett have adopted children, and are they from another country? I feel like one of the recent Supreme Court justices do. Maybe is it Kavanaugh? It's not Kavanaugh, is it? Is it Coney Barrett? Yes, Amy Coney Barrett has two adopted children. Both are from Haiti. Boom. Okay. You see, this is my point. People's personal experiences. Amy Coney Barrett ruled that people outside of the United States can just simply be born within our borders and automatically have citizenship. And she's got two adopted children from Haiti. Do you think that plays into it?
1: I don't know, but I really hated this.
2: Haiti. It was good, and you know it.
0: You really hated this decision?
1: I'm sorry. I'll turn my mind.
0: And listen, maybe I'm totally off base here. Maybe it's just innocent, and this is the way that Amy Coney Barrett translates the Constitution. But my gut tells me that her life experiences have formed her views on the Constitution. The problem is your life experiences don't change the core meanings of the Constitution. And apparently Amy Coney Barrett doesn't get that. Apparently she doesn't. Richard the Cop's on the line. Richard, what's up?
3: You know, if they start...

0: of those tranny sports leagues, Mayor Woodfin can coach the Birmingham team. It can be called the Birmingham Butt Plugs.
1: Hey, now. How about that?
0: He is a lying piece of garbage. I am so glad I don't pay tax money into Birmingham. I live outside the city limits because he sat there and told a Channel 6 reporter in an interview that they had not given out $3.5 billion over 30 years to this data center that's coming in and tax breaks. And within a couple of days, I think the company may have come out and said that, yeah, they did get those kind of breaks. Well, then he turns around and says, oh, no, the commission we appointed to do that, or they appointed to do that, did that. I didn't do that. I have no voting ability in that. Well, the city council approved the commission, and they ain't nothing the city council don't do the mayor's not involved in.
1: Yeah.
0: Stick your hand up somebody else's butt, Randall Woodfin, and dance them like a puppet. Don't dance with people that know what goes on. Roll Tide.
1: Yeah, Randall Woodfin's a little light in the loafers anyway. So I think he could do coach that softball team, the Birmingham BPs. Come on, we all know he's gay.
2: Allegedly.
1: Allegedly. We all allegedly.
2: You put that in there.
1: We all know he's allegedly gay. Yeah, so there was also that incident where he was approached by a local reporter. And the local reporter was asking him about the crime and the murder that's been happening in the city as of late. And he gave him some stupid answer. I don't even remember what it was. And then he said, well, I'm specifically asking about this. And Randall Woodfin just stared at him. And he says, I'm not talking to you. I'm not giving you an answer. And he said, he told this reporter, he says, I'm never going to talk to you again. Don't even attempt to come ask me any questions. I'm like, what kind of mayor is that? Is he on his period? What's wrong with him? I've told you guys for a long time, Randall Woodfin has much bigger aspirations than Birmingham. He's looking to get into national politics. And based on, you know, the current state of the Democrat Party, he kind of fits the mold, you know, allows killing in his city, you know, takes no responsibility for it. He's black. He's allegedly gay. Like, come on. You got all these things in one person. Of course, he's going to have to lean a little harder into socialism if he wants to be a part of this new Democrat Party. But if he can do that, if he can announce himself as a full-blown socialist, he'll be good to go. He'll be right up in the cut. Right up in there, Coles. Got a text in from Philip. This goes back to the Scholarcraft thing we were talking about over in Tarrant, the warehouse where they make school furniture.
2: Yeah, yeah.
1: And Ice is raiding that place. He said, my wife works there, just called her, and she said she saw the unmarked cars and heard the choppers. He says that they use two or three different temp services. He says, I guess the temp services are going to be hiring soon. So it sounds like the temp services, if y'all know how that works, they may have possibly been hiring illegals, which I could see that in the sense of they probably don't have enough people to fill their slots. And so they're willing to take anybody. You know, a temp service is basically a place you go where you can automatically get hired for labor jobs, and they will contract themselves out to a particular company, and that temp service will be the one to pay you, not the company you're working for. You're like an independent contractor, and the temp service just finds you the jobs. So they'll send you out to this place, and you'll work for a week or a month or 6 months or whatever, and the company will pay the temp service, and then the temp service will turn around and pay you. And the reason the companies want to do that is because they Well, I mean, there's probably several reasons, but one, they don't have to provide you health insurance or any of the normal benefits they would have to offer employees. That would be all on the temp service, which the temp service is not offering you health insurance and all that kind of stuff. It's just for people that are down on their luck, maybe people that, who knows, just got out of prison or whatever, that just need some work. You can go through a temp service and they'll find the work for you. And it sounds like they've been hiring some amigos to go to these different warehouses. And in this case, in particular, make school furniture. So, underle. But hey, they're out there working hard. You know, props to them. But something tells me ICE wouldn't be out there if they wasn't looking for a bad hombre that was working for that temp service. I guarantee you that's the case. They've probably got somebody out there that's on one of their most wanted lists, or somebody they know has committed crime since being in the country, or maybe even wanted in their own country, that they're looking to him up. And hey, if there's any other illegals there, you can get hemmed up too, cools. That's the way it goes. And guess what? Here's the thing. People in this country illegally understand that. And it's been that way throughout the years, through the Obama administration, through the Bush administration, through the Clinton administration. Like, throughout all of these years, people that come into this country illegally come into the country knowing that there's a risk of deportation. And so they get it. If they get caught and sent back, like, they knew, hey, there was a chance this was going to happen. The only difference between then and now is the fact that angry white liberal women are out here pitching a fit over it all of a sudden. But hey, if you're out in Tarrant, good luck to you, my friend. Adios, amigo. 205-545-9950. Let's keep it going. Got some other stuff to throw at you and your phone calls. 545-9950 right here on the line.
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3: Hey, y'all, it's Leland. 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

0: You gotta sing along to that part. That's your boy Cody Rhodes theme music.
1: And when my boy.
0: And that's when they do that part, the whole crowd goes, whoa!
2: Cody.
0: It's funny because they've been overseas, and I actually forgot to watch it last night, but they've been overseas for weeks now. And as they go to, you know, Saudi Arabia and the UK and all these other places, especially the countries that don't speak English, when these wrestlers come out, the people at those shows who don't speak English will sing the words to every one of those theme songs. Like the whole crowd is just singing along, and it's pretty cool to see. Oh, but I hate the fact that they go overseas, because that means the shows like Monday Night Raw, which has always been, as you know, John Berg, comes on like 7 o'clock on Mondays, right?
2: Mm-hmm.
0: Well, they were over in, you know, Deutschland or something yesterday, and Raw started at 1 p.m. yesterday. It's like nobody over here can watch it at 1 p.m.
1: And nobody's going to watch it.
0: And you can go back and watch it whenever you want to. Obviously, it's on Netflix, but it's just I just don't like the fact, because they had a pay-per-view over the weekend too where it started at 1 p.m. And I'm like, hey, I don't want to watch that. I want to watch that at night. I don't want to watch it in the middle of a Saturday. But that's the way they do it. And by the way, they pandered to the Muslims on this last pay-per-view. So what they did, John Bird, is they went and so it was a triple threat match. Your boy Cody Rhodes had the title. It was him, it was Gunther, and it was Sami Zayn. Now, Sami Zayn's like a Canadian redheaded guy who converted to Islam like a few years ago.
1: Oh, brother.
0: And it's not like a wrestling gimmick. It's like real life. He converted to Islam. And he's a guy that's never like a main card guy. Like, he doesn't win the belt and all this kind of stuff. He's just kind of a middle card cheesy guy. Well, because the show was in Saudi Arabia, they had him win the match. And now he's like the main champion.
1: Oh, that's...
0: I was like, dude, y'all are just pandering to that particular crowd.
1: That's exactly what they're doing. And he'll lose next week.
0: He might have lost last night, for all I know. I figured it would be a short title run, you know, because usually they like for years to just keep Cody Rhodes and Roman Reigns as the two main champions. It's a kind of annoying, actually. It gets old. All right, 205-545-9950. Is this Blacksmith? Is that the name, John Bird? Blacksmith in Birmingham. What's up, buddy?
3: Hey, man, I was just listening to the radio station, man. Y'all was talking about that place was getting raided and tearing over there.
0: Yeah.
3: Yeah, I deliver over there all the time. I'm a truck driver, man, and they've been having those illegals over there for years. And I know they hire illegals. I know they, and I deal with them almost every other day. So that is true. That is true. And it's good that Birmingham doing what they're supposed to do, raiding these places, because there's a lot more of them like that.
0: Yeah. Well, and it's taking jobs away from, you know, citizens, Birmingham citizens that could be filling those jobs. And, you know, I mean, there's going to be some openings in case anybody's out there looking for some work.
3: Yeah, that's great. And I know a lot of people that's looking for work can't get a job because of the people taking the jobs, and we can't even get jobs these days. But I just want to touch base with you on that. Yes, Hunter, you're 100% right. They are out there illegally.
0: Yeah, no doubt. All right, brother. Well, I appreciate the phone call, man.
3: Thanks for taking my call.
0: All right. Yeah, so there's more confirmation on that that's happening. And there's probably plenty of places, especially these big warehouses, these manufacturing warehouses that, you know, I obviously don't know for sure, but traditionally you've kind of seen that. See that happening. And so, again, you know, maybe some of the people that are going to get hemmed up in this today, probably good, well-intentioned, hardworking people, but they know the game. It's just like, whatever your crime is, if you're committing a crime, even if you're just simply speeding down the highway going 90 miles an hour on the interstate. As you're going 90, you know that you could possibly get pulled over and get a ticket, right? You're not going 90 thinking that, it's perfectly fine. Nothing's going to happen to me. Everybody knows if you're breaking the law, there's a chance. And you have weighed that out in your mind. You thought to yourself, well, this is worth the risk, so I'm going to do it. So you take the risk. Sometimes you get caught. Sometimes you don't.
1: But if you do it long enough, chances are you're going to get caught at some point.
0: That is true.
1: Whether you're speeding or whether you're here illegally.
0: That is true as well. No doubt about it. 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And this kind of stuff's got to be taken care of. It's not something you can just kind of push off and push off and push off, which a lot of people do. It's something that you got to fix quickly. Otherwise, you've got a much bigger problem than you may be even able to handle. That is moisture getting in your crawl space. And it's easy to identify this stuff. One, you can identify it by the smell, that moldy, musty smell, the smell of moisture. You know what it smells like when it rains kind of thing, but worse. You can see the dampness on the walls of your basement. You can also notice maybe even water pooling up around your around the side of your home, maybe under your gutters, which is an irrigation problem, which could create that water seepage into your crawl space, into your basement. 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When you talk to them, make sure you tell them your boy Andrew McLean sent ya. That would be me. If you want to get in on the show, you know the drill. 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
4: Hottest temperatures so far this year expected this afternoon as we wrap up the month of June. A heat advisory still in effect for all of Alabama as we head into this Tuesday afternoon, and it lasts through Wednesday as well. High temperatures in the upper 90s today, middle 90s tomorrow, with feels like temperatures about 10 degrees warmer thanks to all the humidity in the air. Skies are mostly to partly sunny today, dealing with a chance for isolated storms to the south of the city this afternoon. Some could be strong. Tomorrow, spotty storms will also be possible across the entire area. Maybe see 3340 meteorologist Emma Kate Callen on Talk 99.5.
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14: What you hear is what's really happening.
0: You live and learn. At least I can admit I was wrong. Right?
1: Right.
0: And that's what Tucker Carlson claims to be doing. He claims that he's been wrong about supporting the Republican Party. Listen, we've probably got people in the audience that still like Tucker Carlson. That's fine. But this Tucker Carlson now is not the Tucker Carlson that I was a fan of years ago.
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0: It is hot as balls in here today. How's it on that side over there?
1: It's as hot as the inside of a scrotum.
0: What?
1: Yep, it's even hotter.
0: What would... I'm not even going to ask.
1: Well, the body temperature would be much warmer in there, inside versus outside.
0: Yeah. Real quick, response from Donald Trump. This just dropped in 5 or 10 minutes ago. He says, the Supreme Court upheld birthright citizenship, which is too bad for our country, but we can easily make it up in Congress through legislation with the support of the president that has now been determined during this process. No long and unwieldy constitutional amendment is necessary. Congress should start today to work on ending expensive and unfair to our country birthright citizenship. They will have my complete and total support. So there he is, pushing Congress to get her done, saying, hey, we don't have to have the Supreme Court. We can do it on our own. Now, has Congress got the balls to do it? Probably not. But at least hold the vote and let's see which Republicans vote against banning birthright citizenship. Boomer's on the line. Boomer, what's up?
2: Well, to answer your question, no, because they can't even pass the Save America Act, so no, they ain't got the gonads. But I got a question for you, bro.
0: All right.
2: What is this, iSpotter? Didn't we just slam the libs for reporting ICE raids locations about 6 months ago?
0: What do you mean?
2: Well, like 6 months ago, you remember out there in L.A. when they were doing the ICE raids, they were calling the radio stations, and the radio stations were saying where the locations were so all the libtards could go out there and protest.
0: Yeah, they were spotting ICE on the street before they would be doing raids and trying to warn people before they got there, yeah.
2: Yeah, well, hey, do me a favor. Let's let them do their raids, and then we'll report on it the next day.
0: Well, I mean, it's not like we're mentioning it. It's not. I mean, they're doing the raid. I mean, it was already well in progress. It was probably like an hour before we even said anything after they had started the raid. So it's not really. Plus, all the media was out there reporting on it anyway. So, I don't think we're affecting or hindering their job by talking about a raid that's already actively happening.
2: Okay.
0: But that's just my opinion, you know. I mean, yeah, we can agree to disagree.
2: You know, I was just thinking, you know, we were sitting there slamming them for doing pretty much the same thing that we were doing. And it was like, wait a minute. But that's okay, you know. I still love your show.
0: Well, we love you, Boomer. It's okay.
2: I'll catch you later, bud.
0: All right, buddy. We'll see you. Yeah, I think those are two different things. I mean, what they were doing, it's not just out in California. I mean, they do it here. There's a page that I follow on Facebook. I don't remember the name of it, but they basically post where they're seeing ICE vehicles. And the purpose of that is to say, hey, ICE is in town. They're over here. They're basically looking for staging areas, which would be an indicator of, hey, they're about to raid some place near here, or they're looking for somebody in this area. So if you are an illegal in this area, enact your safety plan or whatever. They're trying to tip them off before the raids, but you know, we're just reporting on the news when a raid happens. I mean, and to say that, you know, you're letting people know that ICE is in town. I mean, they're always in town. I mean, they're always in Birmingham. They're always in major cities. So they're going to be. It's just a matter of how long it is before they get you. But again, that's okay. We love Boomer. It's okay to disagree. Agree to disagree, if you will. Ain't no thing but a chicken wing. Ain't that right, John Bird?
3: Yep.
0: You know the movie Lilo and Stitch, right?
1: Oh, yeah.
0: You know the movie The Ring?
1: Oh, yeah.
0: Do you know Davy Chase? It's a female actress. I don't know what role she played in The Ring, but she was the voice of Lilo in Lilo and Stitch.
1: Okay.
0: She is dead at 35, and the official cause of death is revealed to be AIDS. Like, she had to, not the AIDS that you had when you were a kid, which was candy your mom gave you, but she died of AIDS at the age of 35, which is pretty wild. Okay, it looks like in The Ring, she was, her character wears white and she's got this long black hair.
1: Oh, so she was the one that crawled out of the TV.
0: Yeah, maybe.
1: The whale in the TV.
0: Yeah, so that was her. Former child actress and voice actress Davy Chase died earlier this month at 35. The L.A. County Coroner's Office has officially ruled the cause of death as acquired immunodeficiency syndrome with chronic polysubstance use listed as a secondary cause. She also went by the name Davy Schwalier, died while homeless in Los Angeles having millions of dollars in unclaimed residuals.
1: Got to be some mental issues there.
0: It says Chase was just 8 years old when she landed the voice of Lilo and signed a deal that gave her a cut of merchandise sales, residuals, theme park attractions, and other products using her voice rather than a one-time payment. John Ryan, who managed Chase for more than a decade, continued to receive SAG-AFTRA notices to his office reporting she had unclaimed residual checks. Ryan told the New York Post there was millions of dollars in unclaimed money. Chase was, quote, too far gone, he says, allegedly hooked on heroin and fentanyl to collect the money, despite Ryan's attempts to get in touch with Chase over the years. I mean, you tried to get in touch with her over the years? I mean, TMZ probably could have told you where she was at if she was homeless in L.A.
1: Yeah.
0: It's kind of fishy that you tried. Yeah,
1: I'm sure the AIDS is from needles.
0: Yeah, probably so. Or God forbid, you know what these child actors go through.
1: Yeah.
0: Could have been another way. And, you know, drug use, especially to that extent, it gets kicked off because of some trauma that a person's experienced, especially in their younger years as a child. You see a lot of people who have childhood traumas that ultimately find themselves in active addiction. And when it comes to Hollywood and the weird stuff that happens to children in Hollywood, you can't help but wonder if that's what's going on here. Ryan added that it's usually next of kin who can collect residuals after someone has died, which would put Chase's father in a position to get the money. I bet you the father will be able to get you'll be able to get a hold of the father real quick.
1: Mm.
0: He'll probably jump right in there and be like, oh. But my question is, how could a father let his 35-year-old daughter live on the street, especially when she's got access to that kind of money and thus that kind of that many resources? Initial reports from her boyfriend, Roy Hernandez, indicated she passed away following complications from bacterial meningitis and sepsis stemming from a severe blood infection. The coroner's official findings were released on Monday. Chase rose to prominence as a child performer in the early 2000s. She voiced the lead character in Lilo and Stitch and the animated version, as well as in follow-ups, including Stitch, the movie, Lilo and Stitch, the series on the Disney Channel, and Leroy and Stitch. Boy, was there that many Lilo and Stitches?
1: I guess there were.
0: She also played the terrifying Samara Morgan in The Ring and appeared in Donnie Darko and its sequel, S. Darko. She also played Rhonda Vollmer on HBO's Big Love.
1: Wow. The Donnie Darko, that's a dark movie.
0: And here is the kicker. In 2003, Sean Diddy Combs creepily invited her to his after party after presenting her with an MTV Movie Award when she was just 12 years old, a move that has raised eyebrows across social media.
1: There you go.
0: It says, resurfaced video shows Diddy touching and kissing 12-year-old Davey Chase on the cheek before inviting her to a 2003 MTV after party. Diddy is accused of raping children as young as 13 in new lawsuits. Diddy was teamed up at the event with Ashton Kutcher as they announced Chase as the winner of the Best Villain Award for her role in The Ring. Diddy was seen touching and kissing her on the cheek before inviting her to the after party. The rapper was recently accused of raping a 13-year-old girl while two celebrities watched at a VMA after party in New York City in 2000, 3 years before that video. Oh, I remember that particular video, too. I remember that MTV Movie Awards because she gets up there and she's very charismatic and she gives this speech. And at the end of her speech, she does that creepy line from The Ring. She's like, you know, or whatever. And the crowd cheers. That's sad, man. That's so sad. Anyway, that's just a side note. We got a lot of other stuff going on, so let's keep going. Daniel's in Birmingham. Daniel, what's up?
3: What's going on, Andrew? Hey, man, it's called baby oil for a reason to all the Diddy fans.
0: Yeah, he definitely took that seriously.
3: Yeah, he 100% did. Look, there's actually more to that article. I don't know if you got to it. It talks about the boyfriend starting up a GoFundMe page, and the manager was putting out there across all the social medias not to donate to the GoFundMe. There's plenty of money and her estate and everything else. So
0: yeah.
3: The manager and the dad's already planning on collecting all that.
0: It says her boyfriend, Roy Hernandez, wrote in a GoFundMe campaign launched around the time of her hospitalization. Quote, after a difficult childhood and a painful falling out with her family, Davey was bullied and struggled to find safety and happiness in downtown L.A., when we met, I promised to protect her and give her the love and comfort she deserved. Together, we found moments of happiness and hope. Okay, well, that's just what he put in the GoFundMe. But, yeah, I'm not surprised by that at all.
3: I'm pretty sure he was the source of the needles going into her arm and everything else. But
0: right.
3: It is what it is. That's what the dad said. The dad's come out more or less talking about this guy as a piece of crap. But anyhow. But yeah, there was more to that story, and yeah, it's a shame. But at the end of the day, it's not like this just started. I don't know how she got introduced to that mess, but she was doing multiple drugs, not just heroin. It was multiple drugs that she was doing. Got AIDS, I'm guessing, from dirty needles.
0: Yeah,
3: but man, that's terrible. That's
0: a very sad story. Very.
3: All right, buddy. We'll holler at you later.
0: All right, buddy. There's Daniel. Yeah, man, it's kind of a side story. You know, I'm not really up on my celebrity news all that much, but it's I don't know, man. You hate to see it, and I can't imagine, knowing what we know when it comes to the relationship between Hollywood and child actors, a loving parent being willing to put their kid into that, put their child into that world. It's just too much, you know? But there's parents out there like that. They have stars in their eyes. There are parents out there that look at their children as a gravy train. As sad as that is, you know, they may still feel like they love their child. They want the best for their child. But in the back of their mind, for some, they're thinking, oh, man, if I can get my child to be successful, I'll be set. Just look at, you know, what is the toddler and tiara stuff? You know, you even see it.
1: Oh, that's disgusting, that show.
0: You even see it in high school sports to an extent. Like, so I think sports are fantastic for all kids. It helps build so many great traits and characteristics as far as team building and respect and hard work and teaching about authority and all of these different things. But there are parents out there that push their kids in a way of you got to go D1. You got to get in the NFL or the NBA because you are going to be our money train. Instead of saying, you know, what does my kid want to do? What is he passionate about? And pushing that child to do his or her best at that particular thing. So I did with mine. You know, it'd be great if mine was playing football or basketball, but he wasn't that athletic. And especially he really loved basketball, but he was always put on teams with kids that were so good that he barely got any playing time, you know?
1: Yeah.
0: And, you know, it made when he would hit a three, it would make it that much more special because he got such little playing time. Mm-hmm. I'll never forget one he hit, and he just went all out. The crowd went wild, you know. But he did this little dance after he hit that three, and it was just the funniest. He just acted like he had been there before. But, you know, it just wasn't for him. And I always preach to him. I'm like, dude, whatever it may be, you know, you're not going to be good at everything, but find what you're good at and what you're passionate about. I said, because inside of you, God put a talent. You just got to figure out what that talent is, and you got to take advantage of it. And it turned out, believe it or not, it was music, and it was the drums. And he's passionate about it, and he's learned so much in such a short amount of time. And I said, just grab that bad boy by the horns and take off, dude.
1: I know what it was I watched last night, thanks to you.
0: Oh, yeah?
1: It was called Whiplash.
0: He loves that movie.
1: He has seen it? Okay, yes. I was going to say, you've got to see it.
0: Oh, he's got a poster of that movie in his room.
1: Oh, man.
0: Yeah. He loves that movie.
1: I like that. Yeah, he's going places, man.
0: Yeah, it was good. But push your kids to do what you can tell they love to do. And, you know, coach them to be successful in what they want to be instead of what you want them to be. And I think that's the problem for so many. I mean, there's many people today that are paying off student loans because their parents push them into going to college, and they pick something just to pick something as far as a major or, you know, whatever. It was just kind of, hey, you got to go to college, you know. So you pick something, and now they're not even doing what they went to school for, but they're sure as hell paying on the student loans. And it's like, what good did that do you? Find out what your kid's passionate about. For those of you that have younger kids, you know, 8, 9, 10, 11, 16, 9, 17, especially once you get into those later teenage years, man, so vitally important. Anyway, enough life lessons for me. 205-545-9950. When I get back on the other side, I want to talk about John Bird's home state of North Carolina, where inmates took over a North Carolina jail and took hostages yesterday. Wild stuff when we get back.
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0: Remind me who this is.
1: A Day to Remember.
0: Oh, yeah, that's right. Because it's like, disrespect your surroundings. That's the best part of that song. And then it gets soft. I like it. I like it.
2: And then the voice gets nice and smooth.
0: Yep.
2: I guess you've got a nice smooth guy that sings and then a roo-roo-roo-roo guy.
0: I got quite the taste in music, don't I?
2: You do. You have a very, very, very eclectic, wide taste.
0: Eclectic?
2: Mm-hmm.
0: That sounds like a medical issue.
2: No, it means it's unusual sometimes. You don't expect it.
0: Yeah.
2: No, I mean, that's a good thing.
0: Yes.
2: You know, because I know you're a big fan of Frankie Goes to Hollywood.
0: What?
2: Yeah.
0: I don't know what that is.
2: And the Smiths?
0: Mm-mm.
2: Really?
0: No, I mean, I think I've heard the name before, but I don't know what that is.
2: Hmm, that's interesting.
0: Frankie Goes to Hollywood?
2: Yeah, I've heard you're real big fans of especially that hit song they had.
0: Which was?
2: Relax.
0: Relax, don't do it when you want to go do it.
2: Yeah.
0: Is that the song?
2: Yeah.
0: Is it?
2: Yeah.
0: No, it's not.
2: Yeah.
0: Play it.
2: Are you sure you want to play it?
0: Play Frankie Goes to Hollywood, Relax. That's not that song. That's, Relax.
2: Okay, here it comes. No pun intended.
0: So it is that song? Anytime now. Okay. All right, it is. That's Frankie Goes to Hollywood.

0: Okay. Is that the actual lyrics? I can't hear you.
1: Yes, very gay-like.
0: Very gay-like?
1: Yes.
0: Oh, so that's about homosexuality. That song?
1: Yeah.
0: Is it?
1: Yeah, you want to read you the lyrics as yeah. Angry Shakespeare?
0: Read it. Yes. Oh, that's what we could do with Angry Shakespeare. If we put it back on the Wheel of Segments, we can just get you to do song lyrics and have people suggest, like, what song you do.
1: Yes, listen, here we go. Here's a little bit right here. Relax, don't do it. When you want to go to it, relax, don't do it.
0: Use the medical term.
1: When do you want to ejaculate? But shoot in the right direction. We're making it your intention. Live those dreams. Scheme those schemes. Got to hit me. Hit me. Hit me. Hit me. Hit me with those laser beams. Ow. Ow. Ow. Laser beam me. 1, 2, 3, 4. Relax.
0: Okay.
1: Yeah, so I think you, yeah, that pretty much lets you know.
0: Yeah, can we do that? Can we, because we were doing that for a while on the podcast. Just do, make Angry Shakespeare, just song lyrics.
1: Yeah, yeah, if we got some dumb enough songs.
0: All right. Well, if we can get the audience to put some in the hopper, mm-hmm. then we can just pull from the hopper when the wheel lands.
1: Good
0: on
1: idea.
0: That and go from there. I like it.
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3: A talk radio host in Montgomery has thrown his hat into the ring to run for the recently vacated city council seat for District 3. Kevin Elkins is jumping into the special election to fill the seat after the city council unanimously voted to remove Marche Johnson from that seat for not living in the district that she was elected to represent. Elkins says he expects to enter a crowded race with about 8 to 9 people also running to fill that seat. Elkins is a U.S. Army veteran who has been a talk show host for 34 years. He's been restricted from running for office due to FCC regulations regarding radio, but Elkins is now off the broadcast air and producing his own podcast. Elkins says he's sick and tired of the black and white issues in politics that creates an us versus them dynamic. He says he wants to operate with logic and reason and humility within politics. I'll be back with more Alabama stories after this.
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3: Charges have been issued against a Decatur man following a two-vehicle crash back in April that killed a mother and her 3 children. 35-year-old Garrett Nix is facing charges of DUI, assault, manslaughter, and traffic violations. Nix is accused of driving the pickup truck that ran a red light, smashing into Ashley Haygood's SUV, killing her and 3 of the 4 children inside. Family members have filed a wrongful death lawsuit against Nix as well. A Huntsville native who is part of a reality TV show about life in that city has been arrested. 46-year-old Marsaw Scott is facing assault and harassment charges. I'm Andrea Tice.
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0: and talk995.com. Still getting messages about the static. So if you're listening to us through static, we have crews that are feverishly working on the tower to, I think there was some storm damage like a week ago. And so they're trying to get that situated. But if you can hear the sound of my voice, you need to go download the app, man. Listen to us online. Everything's digital these days anyway. So if you've got a little bit of static or a lot of static, go download the app and you can hear us wherever you go. And boy, we are loud and clear. It sounds better than the radio when you listen online. It sounds crisp, crisp, like that, doesn't it, John Bird?
1: Indeed it does. Did you hear the T's and S's?
0: I did.
1: How clear they were for all you people listening online.
0: What are you eating right now?
1: Nothing. I cracked a tooth. Ow, ow.
0: What is it? Is it the corn, the popcorn from the break room?
1: What popcorn?
0: The popcorn you're eating?
1: No, it's not. It's definitely not that.
0: The pork rinds? Yeah.
1: Well, maybe it's just a couple of those.
0: They're really crunchy stuff.
1: Yeah, they're really healthy for you. They're really good for you.
0: Are they? Are they part of your keto diet?
1: Mm-hmm. It actually takes more calories to consume them than are actually in them.
0: Was that cake part of your keto, too?
1: The cake that was a mistake. Cake equals mistake. Now I'm trying to rectify it with these
0: pork rinds.
1: Cornhole pork rinds.
0: The cake mistake.
1: The cake
0: You literally had cake for breakfast. That's wild. That's a wild move, my
1: friend.
0: It's
1: not right.
0: Mm-hmm. Let me say this real quick. The America 250 State Fair celebration and all that kind of stuff. Fox News has been reporting live from there. They have their own setup. I don't know if any other outlets do, but Fox has been reporting live from the big setup, and all over social media, people are declaring what a disaster it is. Like, leftists want so badly for Trump and America to fail. It's pretty disgusting. Like, they would literally shoot themselves in their own foot in order to get back at Trump. Like, they would be willing to damage themselves if it damages the president. And that's a deranged type of thinking. That is why we classify liberalism as a mental illness. Because it rewires your brain to think that nothing is more important than hurting Donald Trump. It's crazy. And here's the perfect example. So, yeah, it seems like the crowds are sparse there. Of course, we're in the middle of the week. I imagine the crowds will grow as we get closer to the weekend. Most people are going to want to be a part of the 4th of July festivities on Friday and Saturday. But they made this like a two-week thing. You know, it's going to be open for several days. And people are, you know, they're planning their trips. People can't spend 2 weeks straight up there, and they don't really want to go before the 4th of July. So just give it a few days, and I'm sure it's going to fill out. But back to the deranged thinking. So they have, if you see the shot that Fox News has, they have a line of buildings going down each side of, I don't know what section that is. I don't know if that's the, what do they call that? They call it the National Mall. It's not far from the Washington Monument and the reflecting pool and all that. But they've got that particular section has what looks like a storage facility with these buildings that just stretch for, like, you know, yards and yards and yards. It's like the length of a couple of football fields, I guess. And in each one of these buildings that are all connected, there are exhibits representing each of the 50 states. You've seen this, John Bird, where they've got the little sections for each state. And you can go, like, if you look at the TV, you see those two rows of buildings behind them.
1: Right.
0: In those buildings, each section is a state. And they have, like, somebody in there representing the state, just kind of showing off the state, if you will.
1: That.

0: cool.
1: So it's like a little mini museum for each state.
0: Mm-hmm.
1: Well, people have been, mostly liberals, have been going and complaining that some of these booths don't really have anything. They're like, there's nothing in here. So, and in some cases, there's not even a person in there to talk to say, why is, you know, why is Connecticut great and wonderful? Why should I go visit Connecticut or whatever? And it turns out that several of the blue states have not done anything with their booth in protest of Donald Trump. They have gone and they've got, like, you know, kind of a booth set up with, like, wallpaper that maybe shows the skyline of one of their cities, or, you know, this says, welcome to Connecticut. I'm just using them as an example. And they're not showing up and they're not putting anything in their booth to protest the president. They'll have, like, either nothing, either a couple chairs or nothing at all. And I'm like, this is a big opportunity for you to showcase your state in Washington, D.C. And you're so deranged and you're so eat up with Trump derangement syndrome that you won't even show off your state during America's 250th celebration.
0: Sad and stupid.
1: You don't even want to celebrate 250 years of America, a country that's likely given so much to you and so much opportunity. It's amazing to see how many people in this country actually hate this country. And it's ironic enough that while all of that is going on, the rest of the world has convened on the United States of America in the U.S. and has taken to social media to show their reactions to all the things that we have taken for granted. Like a Walmart or a Buc-ee's or ranch dressing or Bass Pro Shops or pizza or anything, all of this stuff that we have that we don't think much about, just part of our everyday lives. So while the libs are literally moaning and crying and protesting and talking about how America's so awful, the rest of the world is coming here and they don't even want to go home. Europeans are like shocked that we have air conditioning in our homes. They're like, what is it? This is crazy. It's almost as if it came at the perfect time. And I don't know, maybe Trump thought of this. Maybe he thought, hey, if we've got the World Cup coming to the U.S. during America's 250th celebration, the rest of the world will get here and they're going to love it. And then we're going to have our big shebang, our big shindig on Saturday. Those people that have come from other countries are going to see the biggest fireworks display in history and just be in awe of this country. There are people from all over the world that are 10 times, 100 times more patriotic than Democrats some have been born here and lived their entire lives. Foreigners love the country, this country, more than they do. How crazy is that? What twilight zone are we living in? Bubba Rumbles on the line. Bubba, what's up, Cole?
2: Hey now. Everything about America is awesome except for the libtards.
1: Correct.
2: Just simplify it that way. And I love how the Euros have showed up here and find out after generations of browbeating by their state-controlled medias about how horrible and racist and America is and all that, they find out that they know what we already know. America is awesome.
1: That's right. They had to find out firsthand.
2: That's right. And Buc-ee's is a big part of that. A Buc-ee's brisket sandwich is like, you know, is an art of diplomacy at this point.
1: It really is.
2: All right, so check this out. Yesterday you were talking about the dude who allegedly threw the cats out of his car, and then, you know, he was consistently saying he was getting railroaded. and it looks like he got swatted. And that was what my redneck conspiracy theory spidey senses was telling me about that. It just seems like it things weren't adding up, and it seems like something maybe a libtard would do to somebody to swat them if he had maybe a MAGA hat on or a Trump sticker on their car or something. And so last night I'm going through anti-social media over here, and up pops that same story from this town near me called Kingman, Arizona. And reporting party states that they saw an individual throw a kitten out of their window, and they had an all points bulletin out for a red pickup truck and all that. And it's just ironic that the same day that I'm contemplating all that, then all of a sudden it pops up over here. And I'm even more convinced that my redneck conspiracy senses are telling me that it's a new form of libtard swatting against right wingers.
1: Yeah, it could be. I mean, all you got to do is accuse somebody of a crime. And in some cases, as we saw here, no matter how little evidence is there, they can still lock you up and cost you a day or two of your life, cost you your place of residence, possibly cost you your job, death threats, all kinds of stuff.
2: Yeah, if you want like a highly emotional and swift response on anybody about anything, accuse them of throwing a kitten out of a car, and yeah, you're going to get like a pretty heavy response from law enforcement and other people in your community. So I just wanted to mention that while it was still kind of fresh in the news story. It's so ironic how after that event, it just happens right here within a few miles of where I live. And it's just like, it makes about as much sense as the other one did. I don't think there's a whole lot of people in busy traffic throwing kittens out their windows, in my opinion.
1: Yeah, it's a little strange.
2: Seems like you're just asking for trouble if you're like in, you know, busy city traffic throwing kittens at your window and thinking, you know, you're not going to get caught.
1: Yeah, the one thing that everybody's going to be against, which is, you know, killing animals, killing innocent kittens, like, everybody's against that. So it's the perfect crime to accuse somebody of.
2: Sure enough, and, you know, I wouldn't be too surprised if we hear about it a little bit more, you know, if it is what I think it is. So we'll see how this plays out. But I just, more than ironic how all of a sudden it pops up right here where I'm at, too, within a week or two of the original crime of all crimes. So yeah. Anyway, and other than all I can say is Lamey Phony Barrett and Justice Roberts are libtard rhino traitors. And thanks for ensuring that we'll have a steady supply of anchor babies to deal with as time goes on.
1: Mm-hmm. Yeah.
2: Good looking out on that one. Yeah, thanks. All right, dudes.
1: All right, buddy. Hey, now.
2: Hey, now.
1: Hey, now.
3: Hey, now.
1: Hey, now. All right. All right, all right, all right. That's enough of that hullabaloo. Is that the word I'm looking for? That's enough of that hullabaloo.
3: Hullabaloo, that's it.
1: Yeah. 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

0: a dead man.
1: It's good sound.
2: I like the sound.
1: Yeah, it's a good band.
0: That's a good band. So inmates take over a North Carolina jail and take hostages after overpowering guards. This is a wild story. It says inmates at the jail managed to take over the facility for approximately 9 hours yesterday, creating a hostage situation after they successfully overpowered the guards. During the takeover, only three guards faced 88 inmates at the Bertie Martin Regional Jail in Windsor, North Carolina.
2: Yep.
0: You know where that's at?
2: I do.
0: Authorities did not say how many inmates were involved in the takeover. The incident reportedly began at approximately 5 a.m. Monday morning and lasted until 2 p.m. Boy, getting caught flat-footed at 5 a.m. Are they, at that point, are they waiting for, is that, I wonder if that's the morning shift at that point. Because you don't want to do it at the end of a shift where you've got basically twice as many guards there. You want to wait until the new shift comes in and then allow the other shift to leave before you take over.
2: Yeah, that would definitely be the way to do it.
0: Not that I've ever been involved in a prison riot or anything. Video from the scene shows buses transporting inmates to separate detention facilities. FBI Charlotte announced at approximately 2 p.m. that the situation had ended. FBI SWAT, FBI Hostage Rescue Team, and the North Carolina State Bureau of Investigation responded to the scene. Bertie County Sheriff Tyrone Ruffin announced at a press conference, quote, "I am relieved to report that the situation concluded safely around 2 p.m. today with minimum injuries. Now that the incident has concluded, the investigation into what occurred and how it happened is just beginning. The North Carolina State Bureau of Investigations and the FBI will be conducting interviews and investigations with all parties that are involved in the coming days," saying that the investigation could continue for several days. While taking questions from reporters, Ruffin said the facility was damaged by SWAT teams responding to the takeover. No inmates remain housed in the jail. Deputies arrived at the scene early in the morning, but were unable to get inside immediately. Blah, blah, blah, blah, blah. So they had to take all the inmates from that, and it's just a county jail, right?
2: Mm-hmm.
0: They had to take all the inmates from that jail and send them somewhere else, which has got to be a big undertaking.
2: Yeah, well, I mean, there's two wings, and this is part of the problem where they get a lot of fights. There is a Duke wing and a Carolina wing.
0: Oh, really?
2: They do not like each other. Yeah, they're gangs that are affiliated like that. So they have to separate them according to who you're for.
0: So it's blue, like Crip blue, and then light blue, mm-hmm. like Crip light.
2: Yes.
0: Mm.
2: Yeah, and the bandanas reflect it. So,
0: dang.
2: Know, who knows? Maybe NC State fan got in there, and then all hell broke loose, and, you know. You just never know about these things.
0: Yeah, you can't let an NC State fan in the mix.
2: No, they're wannabes. They're pretenders.
0: Wolfpack wannabes.
2: Just shank them. Oh, my gosh, I did not say that.
0: Wow.
2: I said shower. Shower them with love. No, shower, that's bad. Let's talk about, what was that other thing you were saying?
0: Drop the soap in the shower.
2: Dang. Man, I can sure paint myself into a corner.
0: Yeah, that was just crazy that popped up on my radar this morning.
2: That happened in a long time. I hadn't heard of anything reported like that in a while, have you?
0: Mm-mm. No, but that's movie-type stuff.
2: You yeah. know?
0: That's what you get out of a movie. There was one movie I was watching, and I only watched like a couple episodes because I get frustrated when it's not a documentary. It was supposedly based on a real story, but it's just, if I'm watching a movie and it starts to seem too unrealistic, I start to get turned off by it. And this one in particular was about a guy that allegedly murdered his child. But the child was, you know, he finds out that the child is still alive, but nobody believes him. And this is why he's in prison. And he's been in there 5 years on like a 9-year sentence. And the warden of the prison is apparently good friends with his dad, the inmate's dad. So they transferred him to that prison so the warden could kind of keep an eye on him. Well, so he and the warden are like good friends, but within the jail with the staff and the guards, apparently they have been paid by the individuals that kidnapped his kid and staged the murder scene to kill the dad while he's in custody. So he ends up, the warden helps him break out, and then all the, they're both on the run from the police. It was just, it was weird, and it lost me.
2: It sounded okay up to that point. Right,
0: yeah,
2: there.
0: I quit watching it.
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4: Hottest temperatures so far this year expected this afternoon as we wrap up the month of June. A heat advisory still in effect for all of Alabama as we head into this Tuesday afternoon, and it lasts through Wednesday as well. High temperatures in the upper 90s today, middle 90s tomorrow, with feels like temperatures about 10 degrees warmer thanks to all the humidity in the air. Skies are mostly to partly sunny today, dealing with a chance for isolated storms to the south of the city this afternoon. Some could be strong. Tomorrow, spotty storms will also be possible across the entire area. Maybe see 30-40 meteorologist Emma Kate Cowan on Talk 99.5.
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0: Scott said, Andrew, what's that movie you and JB were talking about? But he sent that at 12:26. Was I talking? I wasn't talking about that movie that I was just talking about, was I? Was there another movie we were talking about?
1: Yeah, we were talking about Whiplash.
0: Well, there was Whiplash, but maybe he's talking about the one that I was just talking about, and I don't remember the name of it. I think it was on... Trish saw like a TikTok or something that suggested it. It's called like I Will Find You, I think. It just came to me. I Will Find You movie on Netflix. Yeah, that's it. It's called I Will Find You. It's kind of dumb, but it's on Netflix if you want to watch it. Knock yourself out. He says he likes to, he said it was Whiplash. It was Whiplash. That's a really good one. It's about a kid that's learning to play drums. And it's just, it's a little bit of a roller coaster, you know? I don't know how to explain it, but.
1: And believe it or not, everybody's like, oh, that's not believable. That's not believable. No, when I was in music and went to college for music for a while, the professors were, a lot of them were like that, absolute jackasses.
0: Mm.
1: And, you know, the idea is to toughen you up because you may be the next, you know, Miles Davis or whatever.
0: Right. Yeah. Hippie says, Saturday will be 50 years since I waited in line for hours to rub the crack in the Liberty Bell. He said, touching the bell ended April 6, 2001, when some nut attacked it with a small sledgehammer, leaving some dents on the rim. You remember that? Remember that happening? Somebody attacking the Liberty Bell with a sledgehammer?
1: No, I don't. If you said 2001?
0: Yeah. April 6, 2001. God, it's so freaking hot in here, dude.
1: Yeah, it's warm in here.
0: Did you take the whole bag of pork rinds out of the break room?
1: No.
0: I think you did. They're not in there anymore.
1: Well, somebody must have got them.
0: Hold up the bag and let me see.
1: Bag?
0: Show the camera.
1: Okay.
0: No, not your backpack. It's to your right. Just show the camera. He took the whole bag and he's been eating them for an hour. So, no. Show him. To make sure nobody else at Cumulus could have any of those. Turn it around. Let's see how many you've eaten. No, turn them back around.
1: Oh.
0: Turn them back around. Won't show the front. Dang, bro. You've eaten 2/3 of the bag.
1: Man, I've ruined my shorts. Look.
0: What is that from?
1: That's from the dust.
0: The pork rind dust?
1: Yeah, pork rind dust.
0: Probably not the first time you've been covered in pork rind dust, is it?
1: No.
0: No. Whatever you're eating, you're going to be covered in it.
1: This is true. I'm just not the best at eating food neatly.
0: No, you're not. Hey, let's talk about politicians for a minute real
1: quick.
0: Let's
1: do it.
0: Let's talk about Canada, if you will. There is a transgender former prostitute running for mayor in Canada who uses a sock puppet during campaign speeches. And I'm not even making this up. A transgender biological male former prostitute is running for mayor of Hamilton, Ontario. And if that's not crazy enough, recent campaign footage shows him giving his speeches using a sock puppet with googly eyes. Scarlett Gillespie is his name, who previously went by the name Jelena Vermillion, currently serves as the executive director of the Sex Workers Action Program. The acronym is SWAP. Hamilton and the Sex Workers Action Program Hamilton, and has long advocated for sex workers' rights, housing issues, and trans-related causes. Gillespie received the YWCA Hamilton Women of Distinction Award in 2024 for his work. He announced his candidacy for mayor earlier this year and is registered for the municipal election scheduled for October 26. Gillespie's campaign platform focuses on affordable housing, tenant protections, climate justice, greater transparency at City Hall, community-led safety initiatives, and strengthening the local arts sector, according to his website. The candidate has described himself as a community organizer and activist with lived experiences working directly with marginalized groups. In a video from a campaign event on Sunday, Gillespie is at a microphone with a sock puppet on one hand.
1: Oh, God.
0: Gillespie uses the puppet to help deliver portions of his speech, including a story about feeling disrespected. He was talking about how he was the victim of a hate crime and treated like a feral dog.
1: If the sock puppet fits, you know.
0: I mean, really, is there anything that screams liberal more than a transgender hooker with a sock puppet?
1: I think that pretty much encapsulates it all. You can usually find one of those three things in every liberal.
0: And it's not as if he's doing a sock puppet show. He's just kind of, it's almost like a coping mechanism where as he's giving his speech, the sock puppet is doing it as well.
1: Yeah. Well, you know what? I mean, maybe that's, it's his, maybe his therapist told him to try that. If he's afraid to talk in front of people, if he's afraid to use his mouth for talking.
0: Yeah. He uses his mouth for a lot of things. You think he'd be,
1: he'd be able to talk.
0: Yeah. You think he'd be able to just, you know, kind of
1: articulate.
0: Articulate. Don't get that confused. But that's what you get, man. That's what you get with liberals. That's what you get with socialists. And that is that's the status quo these days. It's crazy because we have seen the rise of the DSAs, as they call them, the Democrat Socialist of America. We saw it in New York. I think there's one on the ballot. Is it today? Over in Colorado, you've got some socialist that's running for office in Colorado who, I don't remember her backstory. I was reading up on her last night, but I don't even remember what it said about her. But they're making headway. These socialists are actually getting elected in these blue cities, and it's very concerning. And I would think it would be concerning for Democrats that have been in the game for a long time. Democrats that have been in office for years on end, like Chuck Schumer, who instead of, and I brought this up yesterday, instead of just standing by and allowing these individuals to infiltrate their party, they would stand up and say, no, this is nonsense. You're not going to be able to get elected on a wide scale. Like, people are just not going to do it. But they're not. They're accepting it. They're allowing them to just walk all over them. And maybe they're just looking at New York and saying, look, it's possible, so maybe this is the way to go. But it's not going to work on a national level. And on top of that, you are recreating your party. Yes, these are local election that these socialists are getting elected to, but they are going to ultimately identify your party. And your party will be known as the party of the socialist. And then that's going to affect other candidates that may not be socialists. And so I would think they would fight back, but instead they're not. Case in point, Kristen Gillibrand, who is somebody who's very liberal, but a Democrat and, you know, a hardcore, always voting with the left and the Chuck Schumers and everything else. Not somebody you would peg as being an individual that would allow outsiders to come in and ruin their party. But apparently, she is on board with this stuff.
2: Fidel Vargas, President CEO, HSF. What is your explanation for what happened in New York with the primaries and especially those in New York City? Mm-hmm. How are you taking that to heart as a senator from New York, as the head of the senatorial campaign, as a member of the Democratic Party?
3: Yes. So New York had a very strong change election. There was a huge interest in new candidates, younger candidates in some instances, the next generation of candidates. And so there was several instances where incumbents lost to challengers because of that trend. And that trend is a very good trend for nationwide elections because it shows how deep the interest in change is and how fired up new voters are, younger voters are. Different demographics of voters.
0: Yeah. So go ahead and hang your hat on that and let us know how that works out for you. And don't get me wrong, it's something to be worried about. You definitely want to be concerned, especially with a Democrat Party that likes to cheat in elections. You want to be worried about the possibility of socialists getting elected on a federal scale. Which is, you know, it's going to be happening. They're going to be creeping into the House of Representatives. They're going to be, you know, winning elections here and there. But it won't be long before they try to put one up for, God forbid, president. The Democrat Party nominates a socialist president. And these people are radical. They're not even your Bernie Sanders socialist. They make Bernie Sanders look like a level-headed individual. These people are straight crazy. This is a new type of socialism. This is socialism on steroids. And it is a real threat to this country. A real threat. And in New York, Mamdani's been leading the way on this. The Mamdani-endorsed candidates are the ones that are winning. And if that trend continues, it's going to be one or two things. I don't think there's going to be anything in the middle. There's going to be no middle ground. It's going to be Americans are going to outright reject it on a large scale, or Americans with the short memory that we have will elect a socialist. And as crazy as that sounds, it's definitely possible. 205-545-9950. Let's keep it rolling on the other side. Hang tight.
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0: calls. And I know there's people out in the audience that are out there working in this heat. It ain't no joke, man. It says it's 94 outside, but it's got to be like 80-something in the studio. I had to go stick my head in the freezer during the break.
1: Did you really?
0: I did.
1: Actually, that's pretty smart.
0: I went in the break room, and I was like, I'm just going to put my head in here for a minute. I don't know if it helped or not, but it's like I'd take my hat off and everything. 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The website, retirewithearnest.com. 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That's 833-596-7233. Let them know Andrew McLean sent you. Yes, sir. Yes, sir. I saw, and this goes back to the socialist and the ideas of socialism. One of the ideas of socialism is open borders, right? Just no borders whatsoever. This new socialism. Socialism is socialism. It's all bad. It leads to communism. We know all that. But there is this new, what you would call American socialism, that has crept into our politics, and it has many pitfalls, but one is the open borders. And we can see throughout Europe countless examples of what socialism will bring to this country. I was watching a video, and I'm not proud of the fact that I saw this, but it popped up. It was there. It was already burned in my brain. I couldn't do anything about it. A African migrant in Italy who was at a water park. Actually, this may have even been at a beach. I think it was at a beach. And he is standing there in front of men, women, and children that are there enjoying a family day at the beach, pulling his pud, just pants at his knees with his wiener out and just going to town right there in front of everybody. Somebody that's not even supposed to be in their country is basically traumatizing the women and children that are out there to have a fun family day. And so after he does that, didn't seem like people acted quick enough, but at some point, the males that were there in his presence confronted him and said, "Hey, dude, we're not going to be putting up with that." And at that point, one of the males took a swing on this African migrant, and then an all-out brawl broke out. And it wasn't a brawl where it was both sides, you know, getting good shots in. No, it was one-sided because it was one guy, one migrant, getting beat down by several Italian men in swimming trunks and flip-flops. I mean, they were picking up chairs and everything.
1: The Italians don't mess around. Now, the men may wear those tiny Speedos, but that's as far as it goes.
0: Oh, they beat the crap out of this guy. And that's the kind of stuff, again, when it comes to socialism, that's the kind of stuff you're going to deal with. And in Europe is a perfect example. You would be charged with a hate crime for attacking someone like this. If you went up and attacked this guy because he is exposing himself to children, he wouldn't be the one arrested. You'd be the one arrested because it was a hate crime. Example of the mindset of those people. There was one of the World Cup matches, and I think it might have been in Texas. What was it? Houston. They were having matches in Houston. I don't know. I'm just guessing at that. It was an English guy. I guess he was an England fan or whatever. Heard someone like one row up saying something that he deemed racist about the Haitian soccer team. And so he told the guy, he's like, "That's not appropriate. You shouldn't be doing that, blah, blah, blah. I'm going to go tell security." Well, he goes to security and says, "Hey, there's a guy sitting in front of me." And he said, and I don't even know what the guy said, but he's like, he said something racist about the Haitian team. And the security is like, "Okay, what are you asking us to do?" They're like, "Well, you got to kick him out. He said something racist. That's hate speech." They're like, we don't kick people out for speech here. And so he got mad and he went back to his seat or whatever and continued to record his video as he talked about how ridiculous it was that the guy couldn't get kicked out for something he said. And I'm like, we're in America, buddy. We've got a little thing called freedom of speech. I know y'all don't have it over at your place, but here, yes, people say vile things. People say inappropriate things, things they shouldn't say. But they're allowed to say it. And a lot of us will defend their right to say it, even if we don't like it. We're not from this world where speech is policed by stadium security guards, and especially, well, security guards can do it technically, but we certainly are not going to let the government punish us for speech.
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4: A talk radio host in Montgomery has thrown his hat into the ring to run for the recently vacated city council seat for District 3. Kevin Elkins is jumping into the special election to fill the seat after the city council unanimously voted to remove Marche Johnson from that seat for not living in the district that she was elected to represent. Elkins says he expects to enter a crowded race with about 8 to 9 people also running to fill that seat. Elkins is a U.S. Army veteran who has been a talk show host for 34 years. He's been restricted from running for office due to FCC regulations regarding radio, but Elkins is now off the broadcast air and producing his own podcast. Elkins says he's sick and tired of the black and white issues in politics that creates an us versus them dynamic. He says he wants to operate with logic and reason and humility within politics. I'll be back with more Alabama stories after this.
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4: Charges have been issued against a Decatur man following a two-vehicle crash back in April that killed a mother and her three children. 35-year-old Garrett Nix is facing charges of DUI, assault, manslaughter, and traffic violations. Nix is accused of driving the pickup truck that ran a red light, smashing into Ashley Haygood's SUV, killing her and three of the four children inside. Family members have filed a wrongful death lawsuit against Nix as well. A Huntsville native who is part of a reality TV show about life in that city has been arrested. 46-year-old Marsaw Scott is facing assault and harassment charges. I'm Andrea Tice.
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0: and gentlemen, hey now and hey now. Hey now, hey now, and hey now. Welcome to our number four of the line. Boy, I look disheveled, my friend. I look disheveled.
1: Yeah, I brought you in early, like you'd mentioned, to just kind of do like a behind-the-scenes thing. And I was like, oh, dang. So then I went back and I said, no. I mean, it's the behind-the-scenes. Then I did it again. I was like, oh, dang.
0: Yeah, it's fine. Just do it. Yeah. I don't even care.
1: I mean, it's, you know, just ruffle your hair a little bit more.
0: And it's because I've got a hat on, and that's
1: why. Well, yeah, just take your hand and do that.
0: Do this?
1: Yeah, there you go. There you go. Oh, sexy. Woo.
0: How's that look?
1: Yeah, man. That's the look there, boy.
0: How do I look? How do I look, you dude?
1: Fantastic.
0: All right, how do I look? Anyway, I legit thought I was going to pass out that last segment. I was like, I'm fading fast, dude. Give me an extra long break. And you did. I appreciate that.
1: I got you, bro.
0: I appreciate it. I'm going to have to go get a fan. I saw a fan at Costco. I went to Costco yesterday, and I bought some of their amazing quesadillas. And there was a fan at the front door, and I don't know what the price was for it, but I think I'm going to go by there after work and see if it's a fan that blows cool air and has a high speed. And if so, I'm going to do what?
1: How big is it?
0: It's not big at all. It's like this. It's called the...
1: Because I've got one similar to that I do for gigs.
0: I'll tell you what it's called. It's called a Woozoo. Woozoo fan.
1: Woozoo.
0: It's a Woozoo 360 pedestal fan. And
1: but it's small, like it can sit on table, right?
0: Yeah, I assume it's adjustable. It's this is what it looks like. If you can see that. Oh. Focus. You can kind of see it there.
1: Yeah, but how are you gonna put that on the table?
0: I mean, I don't have to put it on the table. I can put it over there on the floor.
1: Yeah, but you can get one the same size with a small stand.
0: Yeah, but I don't want one like blowing directly on me because it's going to be blowing into the mic. I need somehow, because the rest of the building's cool. I just need somehow to pull some of that cold air into here, and I'll get this. Costco will literally take back anything, so if I get this one and it doesn't work, then... I'll take it back. I've been using fans at the house, by the way.
1: I love a good fan.
0: And it literally keeps the house cool.
1: It really does. It spreads the air around. It really does.
0: I put a fan in the coldest part of the house and point it towards the down the hallway and stuff. And then I'll put another fan in another spot. If you strategically set up fans throughout your house, it will literally keep your house cool. Probably bring your bill down some. So,
1: oh my gosh, it happened.
0: What?
1: My ukulele just got delivered.
0: Really?
1: Yeah, I've got like a cutaway electric acoustic ukulele.
0: Mm-hmm.
1: Yeah, I'm going to start doing that at shows. I love playing ukulele.
0: Okay. That's cool.
1: I can rock it. Plus, I can run it through a distortion pedal. I can't wait. I might even do a song here using it. No, I didn't just say that. Oh, yes, I did. Anyway, I digress.
0: You're doing Hey Y'all on Friday?
1: Yes. Oh, yeah, we're here on Friday, yes.
0: I mean, no, Thursday.
1: Oh, that's right, we're not here on Friday.
0: No.
1: Yeah.
0: You're doing Hey Y'all on Thursday.
1: Hey Y'all on Thursday, yeah.
0: I talked to Damien. He said he's going to come in Thursday as well.
1: Oh, coolness.
0: Yeah.
1: Coolness.
0: And we can see if Murphy wants to come in. I don't want to pressure him, but I'll ask him if he wants to call in. Because I mean, by the time Thursday gets here, since we're all Friday.

0: There's probably a lot of people off Friday. We're all going to be in autopilot mode.
1: Well, then let's do this. Fun King Thursday.
0: Fun King Thursday.
1: Yeah. Thundering Thursday. I like that.
0: What's another name we could come up with? Instead of Fun King, it could be Super Fun King Friday. Thursday.
1: How about the Thursday Fun King?
0: The Thursday Franking?
1: I can't talk good. I can't talk good right now.
0: We'll just call it Thun King Friday.
1: Yeah.
0: Thun King Thursday. Right here on the line.
1: Good gosh.
0: Thun King Thursday. Make it feel fine.
1: All right. Yeah.
0: Hey, put yourself, I'm looking disheveled, and if you'd put yourself on the screen, it would take some attention off of me.
1: No, that's okay.
0: Please. Please be my guest.
1: All right.
0: All right, 205-545-9950 if you want to get in. Donald Trump has put it out there that he wants the DOJ investigating gas companies and retailers as to why the gas prices aren't coming down. Because oil prices have been dropping.
1: Right.
0: And gas prices have not been dropping at the level that they normally would. So he's sicking the DOJ on him, and he's saying, hey, you better get those gas prices down to about $2.50. Ironically enough, $2.50.
1: Yeah.
0: What if all of a sudden gas prices hit $2.50 on America's 250th birthday?
1: Oh, man. How cool would that just be? But you know what? That shows you right there. He's not in bed with big oil.
0: Yeah. He's actually going after the oil companies.
1: Dang right.
0: I mean... crude oil right now is at $69.62 a barrel.
1: Okay, it should be down. Okay, yes. It really should be down.
0: I mean, it has dropped dramatically. I mean, even today, it was over, it was, I guess, about 8 o'clock. It peaked at $71.50, and now it's dropped $2 a barrel just since then, just over the past few hours. West Texas Intermediate is $69.60, and then Brent crude is still sitting at $73, and that's actually kind of that's what a lot of people go off of. But just say around $70 a barrel, it should be prices should be lower. And what's crazy in the accusations of gouging, it does seem like there's some dramatic differences from station to station. Maybe not two stations next door, but if you go from one side of town to the other, you could see $3.15 on one side of town and then $3.60 on the other.
1: Exactly. And that's what I run into.
0: So what's going on here? Like, that's a pretty big jump. So who knows? Maybe they'll get to the bottom of it, figure out what's going on. I'd love to see it. I was talking about what was happening in Italy. Let me hop over from Italy and the African migrant polishing his banister to something really cool happening in Mexico, where there is a modern-day Mexican Batman that police are looking for. What this Batman, and they don't know who the guy is. It's just folklore is saying that this guy is like a Mexican Batman, which would be like normal Batman, but with like a really thick mustache and maybe a sombrero. Yeah.
1: Or probably a lechero or whatever mask on.
0: Luchador.
1: Luchador, yeah.
0: Yeah,
1: he's wrestling mask.
0: Yeah, he's a lucha libre
1: with
0: Batman.
1: Ears.
0: Yeah. So the guy is essentially finding thieves that have stolen things, in particular motorcycles. He's catching them, and he's taping them to light poles in order for police to find. Like, straight up.
1: We need somebody like that here.
0: Straight up out of a Batman movie. Look at this. Look at this picture. For those of you watching on YouTube, look at that. Oh, where is that? That guy stole a motorcycle.
1: To the left.
0: So the Mexican Batman... nabbed this guy and taped him to a pole. And he's even writing messages in that particular picture. He's taped the guy's mouth shut, but he also put a poster behind him with some writing on it saying what he had done. In other cases, in other pictures that I've seen, he's actually written messages on their face as they're taped to the light pole. Listen to this. In the Mexican state of Jalisco, a Mexican vigilante is being called Batman for his rampage against suspected thieves. The Dark Knight is now wanted by police for chasing down suspected motorbike thieves around town and taping them to lampposts. It says, this, hold on, let me show you this one. This is wild. This actually gives you all the bad hombres here. Hold on. Let's see. All right, here we go. That guy got busted up. He's got blood dripping down his tape.
1: I love it.
0: He's drawing like whiskers on him and stuff. I mean, this is like seriously real life Mexican Batman. Isn't that wild?
1: I love it, man.
0: Yeah. It says that, according to the New York Post, at least five men were discovered helplessly duct taped to street poles over 10 days, beginning on June 13th in the area of Lagos de Moreno, Jalisco. It says a Mexican vigilante is wanted by police for allegedly chasing down and duct taping suspected motorbike thieves to lampposts. Many of the alleged thieves also had mustaches, cat whiskers, and the Spanish word for thief scrawled on their faces.
1: Yes.
0: It said police stressed that the men found tied up are the ones being treated as the victims. Several showed signs of being beaten up by the individual, with one left bloodied and bruised. Police in Jalisco are now on the hunt to catch the wannabe superhero. The first person to be discovered was on June 13th when a young man was found tied to a post left with a cardboard sign accusing him of being a thief. In the following days, more men were found taped up, seemingly by the same perpetrator who left all the alleged thieves in similar states. State Security Secretary said a total of five cases have been reported, with cops hot on the Mexicans' trail.
1: Leave him alone.
0: Yeah,
1: do
0: for
1: some
0: real.
1: Investigation on whether or not those bikes actually belong to
0: They said they're treating them as the victims. It's like, no, dude, like, this guy's doing you a favor.
1: Come to America, senor. We'll treat you like a hero.
0: Yeah, we will. But it's funny because it's almost the same as the Batman story. You know how he'd kind of be beefing with cops because cops will be like, hey, let us do our job. That's essentially what's happening here.
1: That's so cool.
0: Cops are like trying to find the Batman because they're like, hey, you're still in our spotlight. Get out of here, Batman.
1: They just do their job.
0: That's wild, dude. That's pretty cool, if you ask me. I'm all about it. I'm all about Mexican Batman. 205-545-9950. Let's keep it rolling on the other side on this edition of The Line.
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0: Brian says, we used to have a boss lady that always seemed to be suspiciously happy on Thursdays. So we started calling it Strap on Thursdays.
1: Oh, my gosh. Yeah, we're not. I don't think we're going to use that.
0: Revenge of the Peg.
1: Yeah.
0: Maybe
1: yeah.
0: That was her name. Maybe her name was Peg. Peggy. Yeah. Peggy.
1: Yeah, Peggy. Peggy.
0: Oh, Pegs.
1: Yeah, we would probably not use that one.
0: You don't think so?
1: I would say no.
0: No revenge.
1: Appreciate the suggestion, though.
0: No revenge of the Peg. Joey says, ukulele, he says, you got to do Losing My Religion for us. That would be a great song. I'm surprised nobody ever suggested that.
1: I know.
0: Oh, knife.
1: Yep.
0: It's bigger. It's bigger than you. You're not me. Yeah, I like that. Ron says, I am working all weekend, driving a big rig. Scott says, there's a manufacturer called Big Ass Fans. Old National Guard Assemblies have them. I thought he was going to say National Guard assembles them. I'm like, well, that's cool. That's kind of patriotic. They put them together. He said the assemblies have them up to 30 inches in diameter. No, 30 feet in diameter. So... damn, that is a big-ass fan. 30 feet, a 30-foot fan. I've seen them before. Some shops have them, and the blades are, like, super long, like, 10 feet long. That's a big-ass fan. Yeah, I don't think I can get a big-ass fan in here. I got to have something small and compact, but...
1: yeah, you can get one of those tower fans. Those do well. That'll rotate a little bit.
0: Yeah. Nah, I just want something that will... and I know it's hard to do, but something that's going to blow cold air, if possible. You know, I mean, worst case scenario, I can take a box fan and put it by the door. Is there a...
1: what?
0: I'm looking to see if there's a power outlet over there. Am I going to have to bring an extension cord?
1: Probably have to bring an extension cord. No, there's a power outlet right there.
0: Yeah, I see one right there. Yeah. Me gusto Mexican Batman mucho, says Bubba Rumble.
1: See,
0: I think that means he loves him.
1: See,
0: Trucker Bobby says Mexican Batman is cool. I'm pretty sure the only reason they would be against it is because what if nobody finds that person? They will die taped to a pole, especially on a hot day like today. I'm sure it's way hotter in Mexico right now. Yeah. Let's keep going. Gene says, do you want to touch me by Joan Jett for Angry Shakespeare? That wouldn't be a bad one. We could do that. That wouldn't be bad at all. Saxon says, get a portable AC unit. Yeah, that's not going to work. I don't have anywhere. I mean, with some of those AC units, or I dare I say most of them, you got to have a way to get a... you got to have a window. Not just for a window unit, but even if you've got those ones, the tall ones that roll around, you got to have a tube, like a ductwork deal going out the window, don't you? Or am I tripping? There's some that take water that will use like cold water to circulate and keep it cool, but I'm not looking to spend $500 on an AC. I just figured a fan might knock off 5 or 10 degrees in here or something, because we're obviously never going to get it fixed. And we're not even halfway through summer. So I got to do something. Pete says, Hoover on the first USA soccer watch party, $1 hot dogs and $2 beer. Hoover on the first. Where is the watch party? It just says Hoover. I need some details on where that's at. Let me get somewhere. Tracy real quick. Tracy, I got about a minute left. What's up?
2: Hey, Andrew. This is Tracy, the bee guy. The honey bee guy. Are you having a problem? I'm also a contractor in the Birmingham area. Are you having a problem with your air not flowing correctly at home, or is it there at the station?
0: No, it's here at the station. It's been a constant issue.
2: There's a place in Hoover that sells some really, really good ceiling fans, better, way far superior than anything you get at the big box stores.
0: Yeah.
2: But if you're looking for something there, man, hey, look, what brand of power tools do you use? You like use like Milwaukee or Ridgid or anything like that?
0: I use DeWalt, but I've got kind of a mix of. I don't really have a big preference.
2: They may have a battery powered fan that you can just charge up your batteries to your power tools. Like I've got a Ridgid fan and a Milwaukee fan, and they're pretty good. And they last quite a while. You can get a battery with a like a 4, 6, or 8 hour battery.
0: Yeah.
2: You're talking about $100 for the fan, and you can carry that thing with you anywhere you want to go, man.
0: Dang. I like that. That's good advice.
2: Yeah.
0: I appreciate it, Tracy.
2: Yeah, man. Rock on.
0: See All right, buddy. Hey, man, that's actually not a bad idea.
1: It's a really good idea.
0: Put a couple straps on it, strap it to my back like a backpack.
1: I don't think it'll work quite like that.
0: And just stay cool wherever I go, baby. I love that idea. All right, Willis Segment's coming up next. Hang tight.
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4: Hottest temperatures so far this year expected this afternoon as we wrap up the month of June. A heat advisory still in effect for all of Alabama as we head into this Tuesday afternoon, and it lasts through Wednesday as well. High temperatures in the upper 90s today, middle 90s tomorrow, with feels like temperatures about 10 degrees warmer thanks to all the humidity in the air. Skies are mostly to partly sunny today, dealing with a chance for isolated storms to the south of the city this afternoon. Some could be strong. Tomorrow, spotty storms will also be possible across the entire area. Maybe see 30-40 meteorologist Emma Kate Cowan on Talk 99.5.
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9: 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That's how they get there. That's a terrible way to keep a country together.
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0: All right, here we go. By the way, Pete says Hoover Met, 6:30 is the USA Soccer Watch Party. $1 hot dogs and $2 beer. So if you want to get drunk and watch some foreign football, that's the way to do it. I'll probably be watching that game, actually. I'm pulling for America.
1: When is it?
0: Wednesday. Tomorrow.
1: What time, though?
0: 6:30.
1: Is that our time, or is it like England time?
0: No, it's Hoover time.
1: It's Hoover time?
0: Yeah. I don't know. Well, I guess that's when it starts. He just said 6:30 at the Hoover Met.
1: Well, I assume that would be the case.
0: When does...
1: That's not far from where I'm staying.
0: Why do you sound drunk all of a sudden? Did you have too many pork rinds?
1: I don't know.
0: You better sober up. We got a podcast at 6.
1: I know. I don't know. I haven't drunk nothing.
0: When does USA play tomorrow? It says they... 7 p.m. 7 p.m.
1: Oh, so you'll be there at 6:30 so you can see it at 7.
0: Yeah, I can see it at 7.
1: And I don't... What? Oh, my gosh. It's this Waterloo.
0: Oh.
1: It has gone bad. And it turns into liquor when it goes bad.
0: I bet it does.
1: But I tell you what, it's pretty good.
0: Turns into a jailhouse hooch.
1: Yes, right.
0: All right, ProLift Garage Doors. Let me tell you about ProLift, my buddy Mike Miller. I actually talked to him earlier, and he sent me a picture of a job that he just did, which is a non-insulated door that they covered to be insulated. It's the same door. They just added insulation, which saves money. It saves energy, keeps the garage cooler in the summers and warmer in the winters. And so that might be something that you guys want to try out. Maybe you don't have to replace your garage door. Maybe you just would like to add a little insulation to it. And I even told him, I was like, hey, I might want to do that in my place as well. If you can keep your garage a little bit cooler and keep it warmer in the winter, man, that'd be great. So maybe consider that. Maybe you don't need to replace the motor or the garage doors or panels or whatever, but you'd like to get it insulated. Call Mike and let him know you heard about it on the radio and you're interested in getting that done. He can give you a quote and everything you need. It's a pretty simple job. Doesn't take a super long time. He'll get down there and hook you up. 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Hey, now, Nation, baby, let's go. 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And let him know we sent you. All right, let's get it rolling, John Bird. Without further ado, ladies and gentlemen, it is time for the Wheel of Segments!
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0: I don't think Phil Collins is going to be with us much longer.
1: You don't think he's going to be with us much longer?
0: No, he's not in good shape at all.
1: Really?
0: Yeah.
1: Is he in the hospital?
0: He's been in and out.
1: Is he fading?
0: Yeah.
1: That's kind of sad.
0: It is.
1: Boomer says, dang, I'm going to miss the podcast because he's cheering the NA meetings on Tuesdays and Fridays. 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
0: Mm-hmm.
1: We don't know for sure, but hopefully we'll know in the next couple days. We're going to be back to doing two a week to where we were. We had to switch some things up for a while. You know, life got in the way, and that's bound to happen. And hell, it'll probably happen again sometime in the future. But we're trying to hit the ground running. We got midterms coming up and some very important things that the three of us want to get handled. And shout out to Tommy Mitchell, who dropped off a batch of Elijah Craig for us. He said he was very perturbed that we hadn't been sharing the alcohol around of the podcast lately, and we needed some to wet our whistle. So
0: didn't mean to make him mad.
1: No, he's not mad. I'm just kidding. All right, let's go. Love is in the air. Is that right?
0: That's right.
1: All right, let's see what we got here. And up first, we have a story that says groom gambles away entire wedding fund.
0: Oh. Oof.
1: And then sues DraftKings. Mm. Oh. That's why I tell you all about Underdog.
0: I assume he's not a husband.
1: Underdog's not going to let you gamble away your wedding fund. Of course, on the DraftKings side, it says, turn $20 into $1.2 million. It says, a 32-year-old groom-to-be is suing DraftKings after wagering more than $2 million on the platform, ultimately draining his wedding fund, costing him his job, and leading him to the brink of suicide before he finally got help, according to new court filings. Sounds to me like maybe, I don't know, maybe he was just like, babe, I swear that I got screwed on this deal, and if you don't believe me, I'll sue DraftKings.
0: Surely she's not stupid enough to believe that.
1: It says, in a complaint filed June 24th in Chicago federal court, Illinois resident Dane Miller, who opened his DraftKings account in 2020, accuses the online sportsbook of ignoring obvious signs he had a gambling problem and instead accelerated his addiction by eliminating safeguards while disingenuously touting a commitment to responsible gaming. DraftKings quickly realized the potential in Miller and crowned him as a VIP in May of 2021. That's according to the lawsuit. They crowned you as a VIP because you spent $2 million. As a VIP, DraftKings showered Miller with many lucrative perks, including but not limited to promotions, profit boost, free bets, DraftKings cash, deposit matches, and tickets to professional sporting events. Oh, wow. His casual play rapidly escalated, and Miller soon lost control. The complaint states, after gambling away his wedding savings, Miller's VIP host, who allegedly contacted him daily. Oh, he had a VIP host, a person reaching out to him that contacted him daily?
0: Okay, now,
1: that's a little different.
0: Yeah, that changes things.
1: Offered him two tickets to a suite at Soldier Field as a reward for his loyalty. It said, to fund his spiraling habit, Miller took out a credit card advances, personal loans, and dipped into his 401k for cash. Well, okay. I mean, there's one thing for the casino to give you free drinks, but for DraftKings to have to like designate a VIP host for an online outfit
0: whose job is to get you to keep spending.
1: Right. Contact you daily, befriend you, give you tickets. That's crazy. Okay, maybe this guy's got a point here. In September 24, Miller lost his job once his employer realized his constant betting was an issue but declined his father's pleas to get help. The following month, at the pinnacle of his addiction, Miller drafted a suicide note and was hospitalized with severe suicidal ideation. Remarkably, just 2 weeks earlier, the complaint claims DraftKings had sent Miller five separate $200 sportsbook credits to lure him back in. When Miller was discharged on November 5th, 2024, he almost immediately relapsed and reinstalled the DraftKings app on his phone. It says Miller was then admitted into intensive outpatient treatment programs, which he successfully completed in December, and 4 days before Christmas put his name on the Illinois self-exclusion list, proactively barring himself from placing a bet anywhere in the state. DraftKings, the complaint says, employs personalized algorithms that reinforced illusions of control, buttress loss aversion, and encourage the user to chase their losses. The platform further anticipates a user's exact moment of emotional vulnerability, according to the complaint, and provides personalized stimuli precisely timed to maintain engagement. The results in users overestimating their skill and the probability of winning, it says, which leads to increased engagement and a continual loop of chasing losses, a hallmark of the transition from recreational to disordered gambling. The attorney who's part of the legal team representing Miller, who is in the financial industry, said he has since married and has a young child.
0: Man, that started out one way but ended up another.
1: that's a wild story. I had no idea DraftKings was doing that kind of
0: pants
1: stuff.
0: Off of them.
1: That's wild, bro. That's wild behavior for DraftKings. Dude, you got people dedicated to contacting people that have spent a tremendous amount of money. That's nuts, bro. That's nuts. Man, all right.
0: I hope there's more of a love thing going here. Of course, it did turn out good in the end.
1: Yeah,
0: so love did prevail.
1: Next up, headline. Things are getting awkward in England as roadside diners turn into sex shops.
0: Huh?
1: There was a time when the wooden-framed diner off the A14 highway here served up British comfort food to families traveling up from London. Its signature breakfast included two sausages. I'm sure the sex store does, too. Two rashers of bacon and two fried eggs with sauteed potatoes, baked beans, and a grilled tomato. Now it sells vibrators, padded handcuffs, and little leather whips. The sight of sex shops in England's major highways has intrigued and embarrassed people in equal measure since erotic retailer Pulse and Cocktails took over a dozen or so Little Chef outlets after the chain went out of business. Okay, so there's a restaurant called Little Chef that had notoriously been positioned on the side of the highways that people traveling would always stop at and get some food.
0: Right.
1: Well, a sex store chain, bought the Little Chef restaurants and turned all of those restaurants into sex shops. So as you're traveling down the interstate toward London, you're seeing like a ton of sex shops on the side of the road.
0: Good grief. I guess, you know, if you're hungry for a little something. But
1: maybe some edible underwear.
0: Yeah, maybe. I'll stick with the greasy spoon food.
1: It says, quote, we do have the odd elderly couple who pull in every now and then and try to order the Olympic breakfast, according to the new company. But they usually have a giggle and sometimes walk out with a bag full of goodies, too. Okay.
0: Man.
1: Anyway, I don't know what that story is even. I don't even know what the punchline on that is, but I ain't worried about it. Let's move on, because this is the big one right here. This is the big shebang.
0: Okay, this is it. This is it.
1: Love is in the air.
0: This is the
1: headline.
0: Big firework.
1: Oklahoma Arby's employee accused of giving herpes to customer.
0: Oh, shoot.
1: Many have heard claims of retaliatory restaurant workers spitting in customers' food and hope it's just gross urban legend. But in McCurtain County, Oklahoma, a former Arby's manager is charged with felony poisoning, accused of spitting in a woman's food and, as a result, giving her herpes.
0: Oh.
1: She said, I love Arby's, not anymore. That's according to Janessa Church. After a long night of bartending, Church stopped at Arby's in Broken Bow, Oklahoma. Quote, I was taking a little bit of time. I thought they were mad at me because it was about to close. Church said she had a little history with Amanda Hendricks, the manager at the time, but nothing major. She went home, ate, and shared sandwiches with her father-in-law and grandmother-in-law.
0: Oh, man.
1: Church lives in a home with her husband, kids, and parental grandparents. After that night, Church's mouth flared up, and that had never happened. A doctor later diagnosed her with herpes. Because Broken Bow is a small town where word travels fast, Church says Hendricks had been bragging about spitting in Church's sandwiches, and Church's daughter heard about it. Sounds like Woodstock, Alabama.
0: Yeah, it does.
1: Cabron Burt killing somebody. According to the affidavit, Broken Bow police officers say they pulled cameras from Arby's and saw Hendricks spit in the food. Hendricks is charged with felony poisoning with intent to injure. A warrant's been issued for her arrest. Church and her family filed a lawsuit against Hendricks, Arby's, and their affiliated restaurant groups, claiming the incident has caused extreme anxiety, emotional distress, and fear of infection. Church fears it will impact her work in the service industry. Well, just don't be drinking out of other people's drinks.
0: This is like herpes simplex, I guess they call it. It's like a fever blister.
1: Yeah, it's like a cold sore. Yeah. It's just, but it sounds a lot worse when you call it herpes.
0: Yeah. Yeah, it's herpes B, I think.
1: And then she can give herpes to her man, I guess.
0: Well, by kissing him, yeah.
1: Yeah. What about kissing him down there? She can give him herpes that way.
0: I don't know.
1: I bet you can.
0: All right, let's ask Google.
1: No, that's not getting all that. If I go out to each, she says, quote, if I go out to each and see someone with a big thing on their face, I don't want them serving me food, she says. The fallout is tough for Church's mother-in-law to discuss. Quote, my son was sitting at my table eating breakfast, and he wanted a kiss, and he could not get one, so you bet I'm angry. I see what it's doing to my grandchildren, my son, my husband. I don't want to kiss my husband. He ate the food because he hasn't had an outbreak. Doesn't mean he doesn't have it. So anyway, they got a whole herpes deal going on in their house. Family members can no longer kiss each other.
0: Instead of S-Town, it's H-Town.
1: It's Herptown. Oh, that sucks, though. Hope she gets a lot of money from them.
0: Yes.
1: For sure. And that's what we call Love is in the Air. 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I got a Mandu workout yesterday, and I am sore. I can always tell after Mandu Day when I get to work the next day and I walk up the stairs in the front of the building, I can feel it. I'm like, oh, yeah, there's the Mandu shuffle, which means it's working. Mandu works, man. Love me some Mandu. 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
0: Call him up. That's my attorney. He's going to take care of you. I know he is. He's the kind of guy that takes care of people, which is rare in that industry. You don't see a lot of that. You see a lot of that are concerned about other people. Maybe the guy that's got the $20 million DraftKings lawsuit, he's more worried about that than he is your case. Well, that happens. That happens. Not with Chuck, though. He's going to care about you, especially when you tell him you're part of the Hey Now Nation. Call him up. Whatever the case may be, whatever your need for an attorney is, if you'll call him, he'll be able to get you squared away in one way or another. 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He's a good guy. He's going to listen to you, and he's going to get you the best possible result, whether that be divorce, custody, wills, getting wills taken care of, probate, real estate, contracts, especially personal injury like wrongful death, slip and fall, car wrecks, stuff that's somebody else's fault you need compensation for. You got all these medical bills, pain and suffering. There's a lot of money out there on the table that you need to get, but you got to get an attorney to get it. So there you go. 205-823-9992. 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That's a show, John Bird.
2: Yes, it is.
0: I would like to remind people one more again that we have a live podcast tonight.
2: Yes, we do.
0: Starting at 6 p.m.?
2: Yes, and I'll be giving you guys my gifts that I got from my trip to North Carolina.
0: You're also going to be taste testing the hamburgers that I cooked you.
2: Yes, this is true.
0: See what you think about that. And who knows what else? Anything could happen. So tune in. Just look up Over the Line on YouTube or whatever social media stuff. You'll find us. We're out of here. Until next time, Sir Cook.
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5: U.S. Congressman Barry Moore is reiterating the need for the passage of the Save America Act within the U.S. Senate after a Supreme Court ruling on Monday was issued. That ruling does not limit states to counting mail-in ballots on or before Election Day, but allows for that to happen afterwards. The ruling is on a case out of Mississippi. Moore says that this ruling is going to allow for states to count votes after Election Day and therefore change the outcome of that election. Moore agrees with President Trump, who released an immediate statement following that ruling. Moore says that Trump is right, that if the courts won't require ballots to be counted on or before Election Day, then it's up to Congress to step in and pass the Save America Act immediately, which addresses both mail-in ballots, photo IDs, and proof of U.S. citizenship during voter registration. I'll be back with more Alabama stories after this.
6: Where I was living was not a great place to live anymore. I began to pray for a place to go, praying for all of these things that a 9-year-old would want. I wanted horses, big house with a bunch of people my age. I wanted parents. I wanted a mom and a dad. Before I even prayed it, the Lord had already answered my prayer with the Big Oak Ranch. Who would that 9-year-old be if she never came to the Big Oak Ranch? I would be trying to fight for survival instead of fighting to break a cycle.
7: Big Oak Ranch, a Christian home for children needing a chance.
5: The body of the Jefferson County Assistant District Attorney has been recovered from Logan Martin Lake. 64-year-old William North of Bessemer was at the lake on Sunday when he attempted to jump from a sailboat into another unoccupied boat and ended up falling into the waters. He never resurfaced. The incident occurred during the Pell City Sail Club race. An Alabama firefighter was one of three killed in Colorado as they battled a blaze in that state. 27-year-old Sydney Watson of Warrior was in western Colorado working to eliminate the Knowles fire. The fire has raged over 28,000 acres along the Colorado-Utah border. I'm Andrea Tice.
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0: Well, good afternoon, everyone. April Marie here, filling in for Leland the rest of this week. Friday, of course, for 4th of July, there will be a best of. But you have me today, AJ, attempting to keep me out of trouble. That's his job. He has 4 hours a day. He's responsible for keeping me out of trouble. He's over here shaking his head. Apparently, it's too difficult a task. I tell you what. Excited today. We'll have on Jeff Poor. Talk all things Alabama. There really hasn't been that much Alabama going on post-elections in the last week and a half. He's kept up with the Tuberville Challenge better than I have. So we will residency challenge. So we'll discuss that and just some of what is going on in other terms of around the state.
1: I just want to let you know. So I'm trying to keep you out of trouble, but then like I try to time things out as properly, right? Mm-hmm. And just let you know, even though if things may seem chaotic in your reality, but if for mine, I'm like I'm good.
0: You're good.
1: Right. So I was just going around the corner because I was like, I know mm-hmm. I need to get here so I can just. And
0: likely story.
1: No. So this is what happened. So normally I have no problem. Right. And I went to one place. And I was like, so I went to the Red Pearl around the corner. And
0: when you say right around the corner, is it like over?
1: It's
0: right
1: just like you go there? Down the hill, make a right, pass the light, pass once you pass the
0: I've never been to this place.
1: The police station.
0: Oh, yeah.
1: It's like
0: right there.

0: It's a real situation. And so you have to get fobbed up and down. There used to be a bench down there. I'm still salty that someone stole my bench. There used to be a bench where you could sit and wait. Well, there isn't. Well, today I come in and I'm always bringing my laptop. But today I also have an extra set of headphones because I have three guests coming in studio today. And I called Valerie earlier to ask what was going on with this mic and if my mic would work, because I have three mics at my house for my home studio. And she said, yeah, that would work. You could try your mic, or you could just send somebody in to talk on AJ's side.
1: Oh, and so I got to move and let them.
0: Yeah. I thought I would bring a mic so that we didn't have to do that.
1: I'll just grab my microphone.
0: I'll grab my other Shure mic and we can do this. Well, so I was like, okay, I'll get there. So my purse weighs way more than it should. It's a wonder the straps haven't broken. As a matter of fact, one day last week, I slung it over my shoulder. I don't know what I was thinking, and ended up with a mark. Almost like a bruise, because the straps are too thin for the weight. So I am trying to manage this, and I message AJ, hey, I'm passing the police department now. I got stuck at that light, so I just sent him a message so he could come down and get me. And the minute I look down and see he's not here, which I can look for his car in the parking lot, I was like, oh no. And then I just sat there.
1: You just said, I'll just sit in my truck. Because I said, I'm around the corner.
0: Sit in my truck.
1: I can see the building from where I'm standing at. And I was rushing, and I looked, and it's like, okay.
0: And then I was like, I was like, I'm going to have an anxiety attack in this car. That's what's going to happen.
1: Yeah.
0: So at any rate, he said, message John Bird. So I was like, okay, they haven't thrown a commercial yet. But I went ahead and messaged John Bird. And then as I was waiting down there, Damien came out, which is funny because Damien stood me up. Damien was supposed to come in and say hi, talk all things newlywed. And he forgot. So this was my first time seeing him. So he's like, I'll fob you up. Stop complaining. Yeah. But no, he's a doll. So anyway, so we made it. And you got here before the music was done.
1: I told you. I mean, yes, I know it's going to get here. Because then I told him, he goes like, oh, yeah, it's going to be about another. I'm like, nope. I got to go. Because I was either going to get my money back or it's going to be a free meal for somebody. Because I said, I ain't got time to be sitting here lollygagging. Like, yeah. I got to go.
0: You're like,
1: I
0: don't think people realize that when we say, I have to work, I have to be on air, they're butt in the seat no later than 2 o'clock, because that's how you make it work. Yeah. So at any rate, he is going to keep me out of trouble today. A little later today, we're going to have Jeff Poor on to talk Alabama topics. And then we're going to have from the Hoover City Council, Steve McClinton, Robin Schultz, and Ashley Lovell are going to come in. I heard Andrew mentioning it, but they've got a big 4th of July event, Independence Day event, but it's the 4th on the 1st. So that all of their city employees and everybody can celebrate with their families on the actual Independence Day. They're doing their celebration on the 1st. They're going to be trying to break a Guinness World record for how many soda cans are opened at once, how many Coca-Cola cans are opened at once.
1: Yeah, it's always going to be that one person that's going to be like, I'm going to open this up before the countdown continues.
0: So
1: you
0: silly.
1: Like, man, don't stop. Don't be that guy. If you're going to be that person, man or woman or child, Just don't show up. Show up after the whole fact. Don't ruin the moment.
0: Yeah. Well, my kids were like, and I was like, you could be a part. That way you can circle it in the Guinness World Records after the next edition prints, and you can say, I was there for that. I was
1: Does everyone in there get a plaque?
0: I don't think so.
1: Oh.
0: I think you just have to know, when you're looking at it later, I was a part of that. Because they do have a barbecue one. I feel like in Irondale, one of the places did a barbecue, the most most barbecue sandwiches or something.
1: I just need to find a Guinness Book of World Record record that I can actually break.
0: Well, you could be a part of this one.
1: Yeah, but that means I got to get out on, I'll be here tomorrow.
0: Yeah, it's after this. It's like it starts. Well, you're going to be you're going to be a taste bud.
1: Yeah, so I can't do that. So, I mean, I would love to be out there to do it, but no, I won't be there.
0: Well, that's the plan. They're all going to come in here. We'll see how much smack talk they smack talk each other.
1: Are they doing a hot dog eating contest too?
0: They are, which they've made, I don't even call it hype videos. Is that what the kids call it? They've each made their own hype videos, which is what made me think to text

0: Steve McClinton and be like, do y'all want to come in? Because I was watching his hype video.
1: I wonder how they do a hype video with eating hot dogs.
0: They're just getting people on their side. It's cute. So we'll do that. We're going to talk a lot about the SCOTUS decisions. And another thing, there was a number of things that went awry with the SCOTUS decisions today. I've said this before, how much it aggravates me that Democrats like to portray things that are a loss for the nation as a loss for Trump. But when I walked into the studio, CNN had on the screen, you know, Trump loses birthright citizenship case. It's not a Trump loss. It's an all of us loss. People coming in to exploit our immigration laws or to exploit our constitutional, the 14th Amendment, that is a loss for each and every one of us. And it's a loss. It's a big deal to me for the families. I was talking with a friend earlier today about this. What we have is now you've got people saying, okay, well, the courts have upheld, if you have a baby here, that baby's a citizen. Fine, but that doesn't make the mama a citizen. That doesn't make the rest of the family a citizen. And we go back to that ever so important Homan train of thought, which is if you don't want to separate families, the whole family can go back wherever they came from. I'm gonna say it. And then the child who is a legal immigrant when they're older, when they're an adult, they can come here. This idea that you come, and the phrase has been really, people get really mad about the term anchor baby, but it's a pretty apt description. These babies come and then the entire family, however big or small it is, from, you know, just the mom or to a dozen, they want to claim citizenship because the mom had the baby here. I think we have gotten to a point now where I would absolutely be okay with them at the borders, them going, or people who come in on visas, there being some kind of rule when you get a doctor's note. And if you're past 30, 35 weeks along, when your baby's fully cooked, you can't come in. And that's just an unfortunate reality of everybody taking advantage of this system. So many people taking advantage of the system. This also puts it back on Congress because this was a Trump executive order. This puts it back on Congress, puts it back on, you know, we can change this. We can fix this. It's just a matter of doing the hard work to get it done. But we have so many people exploiting this, whether it's, and you'll hear Trump talk a lot about Chinese billionaires, but that's not all. When I was in Arizona, working in Arizona, and you would talk to Border Patrol, they would say women are already laboring and would cross the border so that they could have their baby in an American hospital. That baby would have citizenship and they could stake claim to the United States. And they'd have their whole family with them. They'd bring their mom and other children and this and that. And so this is this has long reaching repercussions. Now, it is a 138-page ruling, so I have to say I have not read the whole ruling, but I will. I will. I nerded out the other night reading the Second Amendment Hawaii case, but we'll get into those. We'll also, oh my goodness, what a disaster, but NPR apparently had a story in the back end, and a lot of outlets will do this. They'll have a story in the back end, and then they don't intend, they publish it when it's ready. So whether it's, someone's death or the election results, we saw this with the primary runoffs when Fox News accidentally put a draft, saying that Jared Hudson won, put that online. And so, but they put out a release saying Justice Alito was retiring. And then a bunch of people picked this up thinking NPR got a scoop, but it wasn't. It just turned out they put up a story that they had in the back end. So we can talk a little bit about that. You guys hold tight. It's April Marie filling in for Leland.
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3: 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I actually had a truck for sale, and I thought I was pretty sophisticated. 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I thought I knew what the truck was worth. I had a price on it. I had not put it on the market yet. So I told Craig about it. He wanted to come on the radio show, and I said, look, how about this truck? And he looked at it, and he checked out the numbers, and he said, I can get you $2,000 more than you think you can get for that truck. 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

0: Well, good afternoon to everyone. Woo, what a big day in terms of decisions coming out of the Supreme Court. I was thumbing through the opinion in the West Virginia case. It's West Virginia versus BPJ, which is transgender athletes. It is shocking to me. It is. It's still, some mornings I wake up and I'll scroll through the news and I will say, are we really at a place in the United States, in the world today, where a man can decide he's a woman? He doesn't even have, I say throw on a dress and throw on some lipstick, but they don't always do that. And then invade women's spaces, women's sports, and in women's prisons, women domestic violence shelters, across the board. And thankfully, the Supreme Court said no. No, there is an inherent, and I was scrolling through, it's the same arguments that anyone with common sense, the brain God gave, the ability to use the brain God gave them. It's the same position. You can literally talk to a child, a toddler, and ask them about boys and girls. From a very young age, kids know the difference. And by the way, if a kid, a 3, 4, 5-year-old decides they are the other one, what you don't do is you don't, air quotes, affirm this. You don't tell them, oh, yes, yeah, sweetheart, my little boy, you can be a little girl. We'll change your name and everything. No, hard pass, stupid, a whole level of crazy. I wrote a story for 1819 News of a father from Alabama. It was a family here in Alabama. The father is an employee of the University of Alabama. He's a teacher there and is in charge of one of the online departments. I was talking yesterday about these wackadoodles in higher education. We get them. They have an outsized role. University of Alabama is the worst. And I don't care how much lip service they give to lawmakers, which they're really good at their little song and dance now. Oh, we're going to fix it. We're going to get rid of it. But then do nothing but promote the same crazy people that we've seen hijack the campus for years. But they had this guy, he wrote a book, and in his book, he says that when his little boy decided he was a little girl, they were talking about what his new name would be. Think about the insanity around that. Think about, as a parent, how jacked up on radical ideology you have to be like, yeah, we're, and this guy had specialized, he'd already studied Chaz Bono, if you're familiar with Sonny and Cher's son, or daughter, who decided she was a boy. He had studied transgender stuff and then shockingly had a child who is transgender. I feel like it always happens this way. But the child originally wanted their name to have something to do with mermaids. Why? Because it was a freaking child. And the parents were like, eh. But they were so proud. The father wrote a book about this this little boy coming out to him. And then the challenges he faced, because the world around him did not just okay and inherently accept this. Apparently the child wanted to swim on a girl's swim team. And at one point, parents were like, not so much. This is the kind of nonsense we're seeing around the country. I'm glad the Supreme Court upheld the state's right to say no men and women's sport. Here in Alabama, one of the things that really blows my mind, and we talk a lot about, you know, Ruby Red Straight, but the lawmakers in Montgomery don't always do the right thing. Representative Chris Pringle, he is a speaker pro tem, he had already filed a bill in 2020 to protect girls' sports. It wasn't until later, when Susan DeBose refiled the same bill, that it passed. But think about that. Here in Ruby Red, Alabama, it still took our lawmakers, our leaders, more than one session to say no boys in girls' sports. Also, when I was looking up what year that bill was filed and when I was looking up responses for this earlier today, I kind of went down a rabbit hole of the different things we have done, because the state of Alabama really has led the way. No boys and girls sports. no poisoning and butchering our children, which, by the way, was happening right here at UAB Birmingham. We had doctors. It was an entire program. And I think it's a really good sign, but one of the most outspoken advocates of that program. Imagine getting your going to med school and then you dedicate your career to butchering and sterilizing children. And everybody just goes along with it. But the woman actually ended up moving to California. Thank goodness. But we protected them from the harmful medical care. And then we had the act that said what is a woman act, which said that sex is a binary. You're a man or a woman, a male or female, and these aren't interchangeable. You can't change your mind on it and define these. The unhinged, absolutely unhinged opinions you will get if you look up any of these three things, the unhinged opinions that are going to come as a result of this Supreme Court decision today. Just buckle up, guys, because here's what they're going to say. People are going to kill themselves. And you know what? That is one of the greatest tragedies in life. One of the greatest tragedies in life is someone taking their own life. One of the greatest means of exploiting weakness, exploiting mental illness is the left saying and convincing people that that someone, a boy who thinks he's a girl, is going to harm himself. I get really mad at this argument. I specifically get mad, I'll tell you when, right here around the corner, the Magic City Acceptance Academy. We have been told for years now that if this school doesn't exist, some of these kids will harm themselves. What kind of environment are you creating when, as an administrator or a teacher or a parent at that school, you are telling kids that we know without this school, you're going to harm yourself? Like what? That is a form of abuse. Telling literally, because what they're doing is they're putting this notion in the head. You're seeing it in the media every time we talk about the school. You're seeing it when it comes to boys and girls sports. Well, we have to let them or they're going to harm themselves. Well, first off, let's get them the kind of mental health care they need to where they're not going to harm themselves, where they're in a better position mentally. And then let's not put that idea in their head, because I really feel, and the data has, the CAS report and a number of different studies have shown that this idea they're going to harm themselves if we don't affirm them, it's been proven false. It is a emotional ploy to manipulate lawmakers, to manipulate people around you. And the left has gotten really good at it. But wait for those arguments as a result of today's SCOTUS ruling, because they will come. They will. All the left will be out there. Oh, look, they hate us. They want to disappear us. It's wrong. Incorrect. But we're not going to affirm your mental illness. All right, we're going to take a break. When we come back, I'm going to have AJ get Jeff Four on the line. We're going to talk about all things Alabama. 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Find me on X, APRYLMARIE.
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9: It's Richard Dixon and Valerie Viney weekday mornings on Talk 99.5. Tomorrow on the show, Supreme Court Justice Clarence Thomas just handed former Judge Roy Moore an $8.2 million defeat. We'll explain.
10: Talks with heads of Iran are underway today and Wednesday during the 60-day negotiations. We'll have more in the morning.
9: A Montgomery judge says it'll be up to the Alabama State Supreme Court to make a final ruling on Senator Tommy Tuberville's Alabama residency.
10: And get this, Iran is accusing America of violating World Cup rules after Iran was eliminated. All that and more tomorrow morning on Talk 99.5.

0: Well, good afternoon, everyone. April Marie here, filling in for Leland. Jeff Poor, we will get him at some point. He seems to be evading our calls. But we'll have him on here. And then, as I mentioned, at 3 o'clock, we'll have on three of the city councilors from Hoover as they talk about the 4th on the 1st, the event they're doing there. So we'll keep an eye out for that. I was talking a lot about the SCOTUS decision on upholding the ability of states to ban boys and girls sports. Literally, mind blown over here that it took the Supreme Court, that the Supreme Court had to come and weigh in on this thing. What should be common sense, and I always give the example when someone tells me, oh, but we need to, we really need, these kids are so confused, and if there's a little boy who wants to wear a dress and he's a girl, we got to be there for him. Okay, well, what about the girl or boy who's anorexic or bulimic? Do we go on telling them, go ahead and starve yourself to death? Do we tell them, go ahead and keep doing, again, whether you're making yourself ill, you're binging or purging, or you're, no, we don't. We don't say, you know what, you have an eating disorder and you think in your head you're fat. So what we're going to do is everyone around you, every time we get the opportunity, we're going to affirm that. We're going to go ahead and tell you, yes, you're fat. For those with severe and persistent schizophrenia, maybe they think the government has chipped them, or they think the aliens have abducted them and they think they're coming back for them. Do we go ahead and play into those delusions? We don't, because it is not sympathetic to do that. It's not kind to do that. There's no truth in that. So what the left has sold under the LGBTQ banner, this we have to affirm, is insanity. Absolute crazy town. The decision does go on to talk about the binary. You are male, you are female. It specifically talks about the safety of female athletes when it comes to competing with biological males, and it talks about competitive fairness and the advantage that young men have over young women. But it goes deeper than that. People will say, oh, well, that's at the high school levels. That's at college levels. That's not the early levels. It is the early levels. It is at the earliest levels. There is still a reason we have boy sports and girl sports. Now, if there is, and I actually saw it, a LGBTQ rec league in Birmingham, and somebody wants to create their own league and have whatever it is they're doing in their own league, fine. Don't bring it into our schools. Don't demand our churches do it and our church teams do it. Don't demand put it on our college athletes. The answer is no. And I love that SCOTUS has come out and done this. I think it's a really good position for us to be in. All right. We have Jeff Poor on the line. Good afternoon, Jeff.
1: Good afternoon, April Marie. How are you?
0: I'm good. I'm over here celebrating the SCOTUS decision related to no boys in girls sports. Although I guess there's a couple bad ones in the mix as well this week.
1: Yeah, it's mixed across the board, and I don't know. A lot of it is kind of going how we thought it would go.
0: Yep, I think birthright citizenship. Everybody saw the writing on the wall there, and so they were expecting this. The president came out and said, "Okay, time for Congress to take action." I was telling the listeners what I wanted to talk about with you is some of the state stuff. I have not been following as closely as you have what's been going on with Tuberville and the residency challenge. I just find it infuriating that continues. What is the latest, and what are you hearing about this?
1: So there's a publication of Mobile that's really, really pursuing this, and they sort of got this like righteous indignation about it, that they're the only ones tracking this. But we first of all, we looked at this in 2020, but I think it's even less of an issue now. Just for a couple of reasons. I mean, I think he's answered all the questions. In 2019, I just got on the air at WVNN up in Huntsville, and I remember this was 7 years ago, seeing Tommy Tuberville at almost every political event up there, And that was 7 years ago. So somewhere along the way, he was able to be 6 years a senator, and they campaigned for a year plus and doesn't meet the billing. I don't know. But anyway, so we're pursuing this. And despite the voters having overwhelmingly spoken and said, hey, we want Tommy Tuberville to be the Republican nominee, I just don't know why the Republican Party continues to entertain any of these challenges after an election, knowing the outcome is probably already baked in, but like they got to do something to get this in line, rein some of this in, this sore loser stuff going on. And, I think if anything comes of it, I don't think it'll be settled in the courts. The courts will have jurisdiction here. The way this would have to work, if you can run for governor and not meet the 7 year requirement, the Constitution of 1901 of Alabama prohibits you from being governor. Doesn't say you can't run for governor. They weren't thinking about ballot access when they put that into the Constitution. It actually was in the Reconstruction Constitution. The reason it was, they didn't like the carpetbaggers who came in during Reconstruction from other states. So they put in some protections, and they come up with this resident citizen definition to keep that from being, you know, that being an issue ever again. So fast forward to 2026, the way this would have to work, if Tuberville wins, and he probably will, and then it would take him being sworn in, and then the legislature would have to ask the question, is he able to be governor? There's all kinds of language explaining how this would work. They would convene, and then they would have appoint a special commission from both chambers, so it'd be a joint committee or whatever. If it got this far, then they would hear the evidence, and they would make the determination if he meets the constitutional requirements to be governor of Alabama.
0: Which again, this is something that's been litigated. You mentioned being in Huntsville. I feel like there's so many people around the state who can contend that he has, that they've seen him, right? That he's active here, that ever since that first run for U.S. Senate, there can be no doubt. But we continue to entertain this. Now, you mentioned the party process. Do you think that changes? Are you hearing that they do something to put an end to this?
1: No. Well, they're talking about changing some of the rules. If you're going to challenge, then you got to put up some money. You got to have some skin in the game. They want to make it where because these are frivolous challenges in my mind that are regularly being heard. The party should not shoot itself in the foot, right? If the party wants Republicans to win, then why enable these either sore losers or Democrat operatives or whatever they are to interfere with our Republican Party process?
0: Absolutely. Well, and I will say, you know, this is there are only one or two outlets covering this. There's only one or two people talking about this, yet it keeps continuing through the court system. First, we saw the McFeeters challenge, and then now we have this, and it looks as though it goes to the, as you said, it'll go to the Supreme Court, and then ultimately, if that does, then it goes back to the rest of the process.
1: Well, I'm hopeful it doesn't even get that far. The Montgomery County judge, the circuit court judge, is evaluating whether it can proceed. Look, let me tell you a little secret here. These people behind this challenge, Barry Ragsdale and this people bankrolling this, they know they're going to get beat. But what it does, it gives them an opportunity to put Tommy Tuberville under oath, take a deposition, and I think go on a fishing expedition and try to find things they can use against Tommy Tuberville. It's just not something that we need to be allowing in Alabama.
0: Yep. And it'll be interesting to see again if the party does have the ability to take control of this process and put some guardrails in place on it. We saw the same with John Wall. The John Wall is here, isn't he being challenged? And what is happening there? There seemed to be a void of information.
1: Well, they're hearing that one again. The party is. Here, or they heard it already and they voted against it. 14-4 is my understanding. But we did this once already with both Tommy Tuberville and John Wall at the last Republican meeting. The steering committee met, and they decided that, no, we think that both these gentlemen are eligible to run for these two offices. They win their election, and the party says, okay, well, we're going to have a do-over. And maybe there's a rule or a stipulation that allows for that, but the party needs to, like, really, they need to change their rules if that's the case. But they also need to discourage this, because then you can just, I mean, you're just going to have sore losers who don't like the outcome of an election engaging in this behavior that's detrimental to your cause.
0: Yep, absolutely. Well, I'm going to take a quick break, what we're going to do. And then when we come back, it is kind of quiet on the home front in terms of Alabama politics beyond these elections. But let's talk for a minute just about what these general elections look like. This is April Murray filling in for Leland. Jeff Poor on the line. You guys stay tuned.
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4: 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How would you like to be my coworker? 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

0: Hello, good afternoon, everyone. April Marie here, filling in for Leland today and through Thursday. Jeff Poor on the line. Jeff, thanks for calling in today.
1: Hey, thanks for having me on.
0: Well, so we talked a little bit about the Tuberville Challenge, the Wall Challenge. It sounds like they declined to even let it get into the formal position. And I want to talk to you about the general elections. We saw in the primaries, Democrats were able to get turnout going in some places where they haven't done as much this year. Do you think this should give the Republican Party reason to worry about the Democrat coordinating efforts?
1: I think so. Just in some places in the state, obviously the statewide races I think are pretty safe. I don't see that changing between now and November. But the places I would watch, the biggest one probably, and it still might not be much of a contest, will come down in southeast Alabama in the 2nd Congressional District, your old stomping ground, Montgomery down to the Wiregrass. Rhett Marcus is going to be the nominee probably. He has got the Trump endorsement. He's going to be the Republican nominee, I should say. But he comes from a very rural part of the district in Enterprise. When I say very rural, it's one of the rural parts, but it's not one of the major population centers. So he's got a lot of work to do. He's been running an AL1 for the last year. Now he's got to become and change his focus from a Baldwin County, Mobile County centric district to one that is probably way more Montgomery focused. However, his Democrat opponent is an incumbent in Shamari Figures. So a couple of things there. The unknown, got to raise your name ID. Shamari Figures will be running as a Montgomery candidate. I think he'll get the old Joe Reed machine. Those of you familiar with Alabama politics may have heard that name. He's the Democratic Party boss, if you will. That might come out and work for Shamari Figures. Like I said, he's got an old family name in Democratic Party politics in Alabama. And he's an incumbent. Incumbents can, all they got to do is really just walk out to the mailbox. They've already raised like $1 million. He'll be well funded for a Democrat in this state. And Rhett Marcus can't sleep on it. It's not going to be like AL1. Jerry Carl is the favorite there. There's not really much Democrat opposition to speak of once you get to the general. AL2 could be interesting. It just means you're going to have to work a little harder for it than the rest of the delegation in their districts. The other place I would watch, well, just a few places, but the big one is probably Madison County, Huntsville. There's a state Senate seat up for grab. Tom Butler is retiring. Would that be something Democrats could win, especially with Doug Jones at the top of the ballot? Does Doug Jones have coattails? There's a House seat, Marilyn Lands, a Democrat. They were very excited when she won that special election before the 2024 event. She can hold on to that seat. It's Madison. It's a changing place. Huntsville's really changing because of, you know, the Space Command and the FBI and all this federal government expansion, not to mention some of the other things kind of that are offshoots of that. And then the place we don't talk about a whole lot that could be interesting in the general election are the two college counties, Lee County and Tuscaloosa County. They had high Democrat turnout in the primary in May. Would any of those seats be something to look at? They're going to be running right now. They're, like I said, red hot over the Louisiana decision. They feel like the state legislature is trying to draw them out of existence, and the legislature probably will at some point. So they're going to be motivated. They're going to get out the vote. Now, I think Republican turnout will be much higher in the general than it was in the primary and in the primary runoff. But Democrats, if they can maintain this level of enthusiasm in an off-cycle election with a Republican in the White House, there's a little bit of work for Alabama Republicans to do to preserve some of these seats.
0: Yeah, it was really interesting because we were kind of hearing about turnout being higher, and then I broke it down into counties. And even within the Central Alabama area, Shelby County saw more Democrats turnout than usually turnout. So there is a level there, and it was coming right off of the frustration over the SCOTUS reapportionment, redistricting madness. And so there's, you know, there whether or not that calms down, I don't know. As we kind of wrapping up the segment, Doug Jones. Now, I have been watching Doug Jones, and Doug Jones is doing something a little different. His on the stump when media's around and when it suits him, he's talking about being more of a moderate, bring everybody together, kumbaya. He wants to represent everybody. And then he goes where there's only leftists and goes a little wackadoodle. You seen this week, right?
1: Yeah, and it's a little disappointing. I mean, I never thought he was a woke, far-left guy. But I think he's playing to a base. He's playing to a crowd. He's playing to people who like to contribute money to Democratic Party causes. Well, I got to know him pretty well when he was a United States Senator. He was a regular on my program about once a month. I thought he was like, you know, he wasn't the worst of Democrats. But we could live with a Joe Manchin Democrat who maybe he would side with Republicans on occasion. He never did. But he just never lived up to that billing. And then when he left the Senate, he completely abandoned any thought of that he was going to be, you know, kitchen table issues, and it was going to be just for the betterment of the people of the state. I think COVID, that era of politics kind of radicalized him, or at least he became more willing to show his true political stripes.
0: He really did. And I thought, you know, and you and I both have some experience living in Tallahassee. I thought he was going to come in and be a blue dog. I thought he was going to be one of these, you know, a little bit more moderate, you know, still maybe vote with his party, but not be out in front of it. But he has said, you know, he said he was going to go in and basically undo everything John Wall did at the library board. And that just seems unnecessary to me. That's catering to, you know, some of the furthest left you've got out there in Alabama to say, oh, yes, one of my top priorities is going to be go back and put pornographic materials back in the kids section of the libraries. That's a whole level right. I wasn't expecting to see him on.
1: Well, like, who is that for? Like, he's running in Alabama, and he may believe it, and there may be a number of people who will vote for him for that reason. But I'm going to tell you something. It's not the overwhelming majority. It's not the numbers he needs to win a governor's race in this state. He's not doing this is why I question, like, the legitimacy of his run. If he's serious about it, why he's running. Is he running just because he wants to prop up the Democratic Party and give Democrats in this state something to vote for, which that's what it looks like to me, or does he really want to be governor and run on things that he thinks he can woo Republican voters away from Tommy Tuberville to his side? Because we haven't seen any of that.
0: We have not. And I felt like he was a little bit more intentional about what he said before the last time he ran and served versus where he has been even in the last year to year and a half. And so I think you're right. I think he's trying to give somebody coattails, and even if it means, you know, the end of his political career.
1: Yeah, and he, like I said, he's just not showing us anything to make us think he's a moderate. He is, I mean, he really is out front on the hot-button Democrat issues. He's out bashing Donald Trump. Fine, that's what Democrats do. But, and then he's talking bad about the legislature, which is held by a Republican supermajority, which would imply there's a supermajority of Republican voters who are like-minded. And he's not even, like, trying to make overtures to woo them over. It's just double down on the same old Democrat ideas and just aren't going to win in Alabama.
0: Yep, absolutely. Well, tell our listeners where they can find you if they want to find you online, follow you on social media, all the things.
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0: I appreciate you taking the time to call in, Jeff.
1: Hey, thanks for having me on.
0: All right. That was Jeff Poor, my boss over at 1819 News. We had actually, last week we had in 2 days filling in for Andrew. I call him my boss's boss. I put a little distance between Brian and I just so he, so people get, it's kind of fun that way. But Jeff Poor, always great to have on. He really is, does have his finger on the pulse of Alabama politics. I got a message while we were talking to Jeff that our Hoover City councilors are on their way in. So we're going to have them at the flip side of this break. That'll be Councilwoman Ashley Lovell, Councilman Steve McClinton, and Councilman Robin Schultz, all in studio. You guys hold tight for that. We'll see what they got going on over in Hoover. Of course, everyone from across the listening area is invited. Back in just a minute.

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2: A lecturer at the University of Alabama at Huntsville is making radical, disturbing statements within his speeches. Raghab Abdelmanim started his career as an Islamic cleric at the Liverpool Islamic Academy back in 2009. He then taught in Egypt before relocating to Huntsville. Now Abdelmanim is calling on Muslims to sacrifice their blood in order to spread Islam throughout the United States. He said there's a need for people who love the Islamic religion to sacrifice both their money and their blood for the sake of Allah. He also accused white Americans of stealing land from the natives by coming over as colonists and then proceeding to block Islam from trying to create Sharia law-based communities in various states, including Alabama. Abdelmanim joined UAH as a part-time lecturer back in 2021, and he also has worked as a part-time communications instructor at Jemison High School College Academy. Many of his lectures are on YouTube. I'll be back with more Alabama stories after this.
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2: A man from Mobile has suffered an accidental self-inflicted gunshot wound after an altercation with another man. Mobile police responded to a shots fired report and found Christopher Moffitt with injuries to his foot. Prior to that, Moffitt got into a fight with another man and shot at that man's vehicle as he was leaving, accidentally shooting himself after that. I'm Andrea Tice.
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0: Yes, Lena Lava is on the radio, but this is AJ because April Marie is actually getting ready to bring up our next guest that are walking in the studio as we speak right now. And luckily, she got here right on time. Now she understands that no matter what, she's all good. And I got her taken care of. You know, she's looking at me right now as I'm getting her geared up and ready to go.
1: Look at you. All right, AJ behind us. Let's see what we got. We got in studio with us, and we'll have Ashley gets to be on camera. So, Ashley, your camera is right there for the YouTube Live. Steve, you do not have a camera, which is, but that's okay because I keep mentioning your hair. I think I've mentioned your hair now going on like 10 times in 48 hours. The plug for Steve's hair. All right, there we go. AJ. Thanks for that.
0: No problem.
1: All right. So Ashley Lovell and Steve McClinton from City of Hoover. Before we get started on the fourth on the first events, mm-hmm. I haven't even talked to y'all since the municipal elections.
2: Oh, yeah.
1: It's been a minute.
2: It has been a minute.
1: Every now and again, someone who I used to cover the city council meeting, somebody will say, are you coming to another one? And I'm like, I switched beats by the grace of God. Not that I don't love you guys. But I do love the sense of family and friendship that you here. Pull that mic right to your mouth. There you go. Family and friendship that you have going on. Steve, you've been there through the long haul. Mm-hmm. How is it comparatively with this new group
2: it's night and day?
1: Yeah.
2: It's civil. It's pleasant. It's professional. That's one thing about Mayor Durzis. His genre has always been a police officer. So he has to think about it. The chain of custody has to be there for both sides.
1: Right.
2: And he has not withheld anything from the council. I've gotten more information than I ever got before.
1: Nice.
2: And if we vote a certain way and against the mayor and he may not like it, he's not personal about it. He just moves on.
1: He's not holding grudges?
2: Nope. Next thing. So
1: nice. And Ashley, so for those.

0: Yes, yeah, so it made it through planning and zoning back in 24, but they were kind of, I think, waiting to see what the outcome of the election was. And they let us know back in January that they would not be seeking approval via the council because it's got to go through planning and zoning and then to the city council.
1: Right.
0: So I took that as a win. But in efforts to be proactive, because working with Mayor Durzis has been amazing, he said, let's get him on the phone. Let's have him come in for a meeting and let's talk to him and see if we can come to some type of working arrangement. And we did meet with them, and it was pretty clear that
1: they're going to hold tight and just wait. Yes. And wait it out. Okay, fair.
0: Yeah.
1: What my experience was once we had the neighborhood all together, right? We had the change, the petition, we had the email list, we had yard signs.
0: It's a network.
1: It was a whole network that eventually they were like, all right, this isn't going to happen. And so that we ended up, a church bought the property and is developing now to put a church, replace the church with a church.
0: That's amazing.
1: It's pretty cool. Okay, so you're new to the council.
0: Yes.
1: And you are giving the guys hell. I believe I can say that on air.
0: I'm down for that.
1: I was watching the promos. Tell us a little about the 4th on the 1st in Hoover.
0: Well, first things first is there's something for everybody that's going to be there. Mm-hmm. So gates open at 5:30. It's free. There's going to be family-friendly events. There's going to be $1 hot dogs, $2 beers, and
2: free apple pie.
0: I think it's like a 13-foot apple pie or something along
1: that's
0: that
1: crazy.
0: Line. A giant apple pie. And then there's going to be fireworks. But there is going to be a city council hot dog eating contest.
1: Yeah, have y'all been preparing, in addition to the hype videos we have each made, have you been practicing, Steve, for the hot dog eating contest?
2: The only thing you can do to practice is just not eat the whole day. So that's all I can do.
1: Is that the advice you've gotten?
2: That's my advice, yeah.
1: Because there are people who do this. Like, there are people who are known for hot dog eating.
2: We have rules. We can't dip in water. We can't have condiments.
0: Can't do lettuce wraps.
2: Well, Derek Murphy's doing his video today.
1: Oh, nice.
2: And he stays in good shape.
0: And he does.
2: He's on a low-carb diet.
1: Oh, no. Was he trying not to do
2: that? So he's requested that we have lettuce wraps or kale for his hot dog. And I have protested and said, first of all, it's not very American.
1: That's not an American way to eat a hot dog.
2: And then number two, I said, if you're going to do that, then you have to have 2-1.
1: Nobody fought a war so that you could have a lettuce right. hot dog. Like, that's not very American.
0: No.
1: So is he going to suck it up?
0: It's a 2-1, right?
2: Yeah.
0: So he's got to eat 2 of the lettuce wrapped hot dogs to equal 1 of the carb bunned hot dogs.
2: Oh, yeah.
1: Okay, this is entertaining.
0: Uh-huh. So there's a little bit of advantage there.
1: Okay, and y'all are also, we've got a few more minutes, you guys are also doing a Guinness World Record. How did this come about?
2: You know, I would say Durzis' marketing team, which I think of kind of fun ways to make things happen, like from having the Ringling Brothers and Barnum and Bailey Circus, like atmosphere, guys on stilts and puppies and frame flowers and that kind of stuff. They just came up with this idea to break a world record. What it is Coca-Cola is providing the cans.
1: Mm-hmm.
2: The goal is to have 5,000 aluminum cans open at the same time.
1: Okay.
2: And we have somebody from Canada, from Guinness World Book of Records, that we are flying in here to oversee this thing. So
1: it's the real deal. We're gonna
2: get... Yeah, it bothers me, though, that a Canadian is deciding...
1: the Guinness World Record?
2: I just don't think that's very American.
1: A little salty about this. Mm-hmm. Is it so that they can't be faked? Like, is there, they don't send an American to do the world record, somewhere else? If they were to try to break a record in Canada, they'd probably send someone from the U.S. That's what a monitor.
2: Maybe, I guess.
1: Without giving you the home advantage. So is Coca-Cola, this is in partnership with Coca-Cola?
2: Yep.
0: Mm-hmm.
2: Yep.
1: And this is going to happen. Do we know exactly what time? Because we want the most people from all over the central.
2: The run of
1: Alabama.
2: Show that we have right now is probably going to be closer, like probably to 7 o'clock, 7:30 when we do that.
1: Okay.
2: And the hot dog eating contest is around 9:15 before the fireworks.
1: Okay.
2: And what's going to happen is you're going to have each council member walk out with a theme song.
1: Okay. Oh yeah.
0: Which I have a fun fact about that.
1: That's going to be fun.
2: Mm-hmm. Okay. My theme song is going to be either one or two. Things. I'm going to have my championship belt as I walk out, and then it's either going to be How You Like Me Now by The Heavy,
1: okay.
2: Or I might just do something flashback and do Right Said Fred, I'm Too Sexy for the Shirt.
1: Oh, goodness gracious. Okay, Ashley, what have you figured out your walkout song yet?
0: Yes.
1: Okay.
0: So my walkout song is actually a callback to Hoover history. So back in 1994, Michael Jordan played for the Barons at the Hoover Met. And then in 1996, Space Jam was released.
1: Oh, yeah.
0: The opening scene in Space Jam is the Met

0: Seriously.
1: So I'm doing Space Jam. It's time to slam now. That one.
2: Gosh.
0: Okay, how fun is that?
1: Yeah.
0: The only reason
1: Quad City DJs.
0: The only reason I knew that that Michael Jordan was here is, I don't know if y'all recall the pettiness that was the Durses post. Do you remember this?
1: No.
0: On Facebook, there was a Throwback Thursday
1: image
0: that went up and then went back down. Somebody needs to call somebody and have that put back up again.
2: They should.
1: Yeah. He was walking at the Regions golf tournament. I'm like, how epic is this photo?
0: It was phenomenal photo. I'm now seeing inside.
2: Because it was election season, the former mayor asked them to take that down.
0: Asked them to take the former. And so, all right. Well, April Marie here with City Councilwoman Ashley Lovell, City Councilman Steve McClinton.
2: America's favorite.
0: America's favorite? Have we declared this?
2: Well, like a Bama fan, just claim it, you know.
0: You just own it. Mm-hmm. Okay. Mm-hmm. Now that I sit here, I don't know that I can say with the most fantastic hair, because Ashley's hair is pretty fantastic too.
2: Fantastic hair for a guy.
1: Studio.
0: Oh, for a guy.
2: For a guy. Yes.
0: Lord have mercy. All right. Phone lines are open if you have any questions about tonight's event or about Hoover in general. We're going to we'll spend a couple of minutes just talking about the great things going on in the city and some of the, I mean, it still continues to get awards. It still continues to grow and thrive. We're seeing some changes at the Galleria, some additional expansions coming on. 545-9950 is that number. We're going to take a quick break and be right back in a minute.
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11: Well, the crash, the off-ramp is partially blocked on 459 northbound on the off-ramp to I-20, exit 29. I'm Phil Carter in the Traffic Center.
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0: Well, good afternoon, everyone. April Marie here. In studio with me, I've got City Councilwoman Ashley Lovell, City Councilman, who are you, Steve McClinton?
1: Yes, thank you.
0: Robin was supposed to be here. He stood me up. So, Robin, if you're watching or listening, you can be forgiven, but it's gonna we're gonna bake something into this cake. Where it's just not you're not just getting it for standing me up.
1: Well, Robin thinks he's gonna win the hot dog contest because he's German.
2: And also because he's place one.
1: Yeah.
0: Oh, so number one. Mm-hmm. And because he's got the vest.
1: He likes the vest.
0: The magical vest.
1: He has on one today, probably.
0: What's funny is I have an 1819 vest. Brian Dawson wears his everywhere. And I was like, do y'all make those for women? And so I have a 1819. All right. We got Jamie on the line. Jamie, how's it going?
3: All right. I wanted to know what type of hot dogs they were eating. And what's wrong with Joey Chestnut, the hot dog champion of the world, several times over? Why wasn't he invited to this?
0: Oh, yeah. Are there any professional hot dog eaters going to be at our contest?
2: No, but we can pretend like we are.
0: Any idea what type of hot dogs you're going to be eating?
2: I don't know. Is it Nathan's?
1: I think it might be Nathan's.
3: Nathan's, yeah. That's what I'm talking about. Yeah. That's what I wanted to know. So, yes.
1: But,
3: yes,
1: Jamie, we can't use any
3: condiments. They're wonderful.
0: Don't the professional ones dip it in water, though?
2: The buns.
0: Yeah.
3: Well,
2: we're not allowed to do that. We have a rule sheet that says you cannot dip.
3: It don't matter, but Nathan's are wonderful.
1: Yes, sir.
0: All right. Well, if you've got to do a hot dog eating contest, might as well do it with good hot dogs.
1: Yeah. Oh, yeah.
0: Yeah, fair. Well, thanks for calling, Jamie.
2: Thanks, Jamie.
0: Where are you calling from?
3: I'm calling from Winnville. When I was in Iraq, Nathan sent us. I'm from Winnville, Alabama, but when I was in Iraq, Nathan sent us hot dogs religiously.
0: Well, thank you for your service. They were
3: wonderful. I mean, I love them.
0: Very cool. All right. Well, I appreciate you, Jamie. Thanks for listening.
3: Yes, ma'am.
0: All right. We were talking, and I pushed the button too soon. I'm really bad about that. Okay, thanks for calling, Jamie, and thank you for your service. This is all for the Independence Day. This is a patriotic event. You guys are a pretty patriotic group. It reminds me, you guys added, and Robin was here. I was going to talk. It was on my list of things to talk to Robin about because you added the In God You Trust to the back of the chamber so that when y'all are up there deliberating, now you get it's above your heads, and it's in the back where you can see it. Well, let's talk a little bit about what y'all have done in Hoover since you took office. Ashley, I know you ran as a never-before candidate, ran in the seat that John Lyda gave up. You got in the race thinking you were going to run against him,
2: yes,
0: but he did not run for re-election. Of the campaign promises you made, where do you feel you are going in transparency and infrastructure on all the things that were so important to you in that race?
2: Yes, I know. We said transparency and accountability like all the time. And it's easy sometimes to think, oh, well, they're just saying that because they're taglines, but it's what we live by. So there's been just such a proactive approach to address these issues, but not only addressing them, but showing the public along the way how it's getting done. So whether it's like our After the Gavel podcast.
0: I was going to say, Nick, y'all started a podcast.
2: Yeah, so it's like the decisions that we're making up there on the dais, like we are, we talk about the what and the why and kind of show our thought process behind everything, which I think is really important because sometimes it's easy to think that what's in their minds? What's going on?
0: Right.
2: But something that was very important to me was stormwater, because a lot of the residents were speaking up about stormwater. And
0: we saw some crazy videos.
2: Yes.
0: I mean, like just wild flooding in people's yards, a lot of for lack of a better way to describe it, kind of helplessness. They had been reaching out to the cities. There was a veteran who went on the record and talked about his experience. Have y'all been able to address that?
2: Yes. So that's one of the things that is really important to me as an elected official, is to not only listen, but take the action that we feel is necessary and right. And so in this case, we've done that. In our budget, we passed $5 million for stormwater. And those are called the miscellaneous drainage projects. And one of those is Green Valley. Okay. And so Napier, Paulette, and Charlotte Drives, they are being surveyed right now, and in July they're going to start letting out the bids to begin to work on the project. And the neighbors and residents are so thankful, because for years they've been stonewalled and they haven't been able to have those issues addressed. And then on top of that, we have Highway 31, our River Chase Village drainage project, where we've spent $2 million. And I'll tell you, it's really nice to get on a Facebook and not see photos of Highway 31 flooded because it's draining properly.
0: Right. And that's, there was, it was, you would look at the videos mm-hmm. and, you know, every now and again, Span would pick them up or people just post them and say, this is what's going on here. There are some areas, you know, there's still the bowling alley in Vestavia. I see that every time. Even in my neighborhood, the city of Birmingham came out and did drainage. And then in this last rain, what we learned was they didn't quite fix the problem. Mm-hmm. So they're going to have to come back out and do something a little different there. But you guys are proactively getting into that. And it's just not a topic, you know, it's something that affects everybody. I tell people a lot when you're looking at municipalities, you know, we'll talk a lot about the federal races, the U.S. Senate race or the governor's race. But at the end of the day, it's who's on the city council, who's on those planning and zoning, who's on your education. Has been your experience that you've gotten into a whole depth of issues?
2: Literally, the only reason that I ran is because I experienced an issue locally. And that's where you suddenly realize this stuff impacts you way more than any stuff at the federal or state level. Local is where it happens.
0: Right. Mm-hmm. And it really makes the difference when you're talking about in those, just the day-to-day kitchen table items. Maybe you're at the kitchen table talking about what you saw on Fox News or CNN or whatever. But more often than not, it's the, did you get stuck in traffic again? Are our kids' schools getting the funded they need? You know, I saw Mayor Durz is getting a word from the school resource officers. Do we feel like our communities are safe? Our schools are safe?
1: The biggest thing is that, you know, on top of what Ashley just said, in the past, what, 6-7 months since we've been in office, I mean, took care of stormwater, took care of parks. That's one of the bigger things we're going to do.
0: You mentioned that.
1: We got 29 parks in Hoover. And not all of them are athletic, but a lot of them are. And one of the things that, you know, again, we added 20 new police cars. We added 12 new firemen just in 6 months. And the reason why all this stuff's being done, and it's not sexy. It's stuff you have to have for infrastructure.
0: Right.
1: But it was just neglected in the past.
2: Neglected, yeah.
1: It wasn't brought up. And to me, that's why you're seeing this fast track to get stuff done. Because, number one, people don't have patience. I don't have patience. You know, it's like being at the DMV. You want to get it done and done quickly. And you now see Mayor Durz having a customer service-like feel at City Hall, where how can we make your day? How can we help you? Not stall, not delay, not ignore.
0: Right. So stormwater, again, not a a sexy issue, so to speak, but important. All right, we're going to take a quick break. We do have the phone lines open. We'll be back in just a minute with April Marie, Ashley Lovell, and Steve McClinton.

0: If it's a hot topic, we're talking about it on Birmingham's Talk 99.5.
1: One of the impressions I got the first time I met Dr. Mario over at Southern Skies Dermatology, he had bought the practice because he's a Mohs expert and they had invested in all this technology. This practice was founded years ago on doing nothing but finding and removing skin cancer to save people's lives. And Dr. Mario jumped at the chance to be the new doctor there. So I went to meet him, and I remember as I was leaving, he looked down at his shoes and he said, "You know, what really frustrates me is when some people come in and I think to myself, if you'd have just gotten here a little earlier, if you'd have been here a few weeks before, I could have done more for you, because some people wait too late." 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
6: We have a crash. The off-ramp is partially blocked on 459 North on the off-ramp to I-20, exit 29. We have a crash in Shelby County, 65 North at Highway 31, exit 238. I'm Phil Carter in the traffic center.
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0: Well, good afternoon, everyone, as I play with my... Well, there we go. April Marie here, filling in for Leland. I'll be here today, tomorrow, all the way through Thursday. Friday, we will have a best of while everybody gets family-focused. I've got a friend coming in from Florida. I have shared my adventures on air before, but if you haven't heard the story, Ashley. We have a family friend. The kids call him Uncle. It's a friend of mine from high school. And he comes up usually New Year's Eve and 4th of July, apparently all of the holidays with fireworks. Well, this last one, he wasn't here, and my ex took the children to get fireworks. I was like, I want no part of this. And then he almost caught the house on fire. They shot a firework. It somehow went sideways and into a pile of firewood that I have. Well, they all come in the house, and I think the neighbor's calling to tell me you can't do fireworks, you know, like that kind of fireworks on our little one-lane street. Mm-hmm. No, he called to make sure I knew there was a fire. There was an actual fire. What we learned, two things. One is that I do not handle emergencies well because I freaked out. I had zero chill, okay? Mm-hmm. And two, that now there is adult supervision is required for fireworks at my house. So Uncle is coming to watch the fireworks and make sure we don't lose any children or house or home. Mm-hmm. It was a whole situation. I was filling in for Leland for the holiday, and I was like, you guys are not going to believe what happened. And by the way, the neighbor who called, he was so chill. He was like, I'm just making sure you know. And I was like, I know, completely inappropriate for those fireworks. And he's like, that there's a fire. I was like, no, I do not know that. Wow. So you guys be very safe with your 4th of July, your Independence Day fireworks. All right, we've got Ashley Lovell and Steve McClinton here. Dave on the line. Hey, Dave, how's it going?
1: I'm doing fine. Thanks for taking my call. I just wanted to ask the city council members if they're familiar with a group called Oxford House.
0: I think we're looking that up. Tell us a little about it.
1: Well, this should be familiar with them. I've dealt with talked to the city council and the former mayor, and I know the current mayor Derzis is aware of this. In fact, I got a letter or an email at the first of the year concerning this matter that they were still looking into it. It's been ongoing for years, where this group is setting up accounts and allowing other people to buy homes in the Hoover area especially and turning them into halfway houses where they accommodate anywhere from 8 to 12 people.
0: Are
1: not familiar with this at all?
0: I don't believe so, but what I can do, Todd, is I can take down your information for them. Got your phone number here. Are these becoming problematic?
1: Oh, they've been problematic. You know, they've got, and I can't believe the city council still not even aware of this, even though they're new members. So it's been going on, like I said, for years, and they're using claiming it's a federal law, the ADA, that they can't get them out on a technicality. Well, it's amazing. I've checked with Homewood, Vestavia, Alabaster, Pelham. None of these other surrounding areas have this problem except for Hoover. And I still can't get a clean answer out of anyone why this is not being looked at. It's just being brushed under the rug. It's nice that they can get elected to the council to keep a apartment, basically apartment building out of their neighborhood. And haven't been able to look in this. Apparently, it doesn't seem they care about any other
0: Well, Dave, if they don't know unless you tell them. So we've put it on their radar now, and we appreciate you giving us a call.
1: No, wait a minute. I'm not finished. I just want to say, can they not speak for themselves?
0: Well, I can, but I am their host here. And just like when I host somebody in my home, if I'm hosting somebody in my studio, I'm not going to let you put this on them that they don't know and be unkind. That's not on them. That's on me as the guest host. So if
1: I understand. Yeah, I understand that. And so... I'll just ask one more question. So the council members that are on your show are completely unaware of this group.
2: True.
0: Correct. Yep, neither of them are aware.
1: All right, that's all I needed to know. I'll get my email off to the mayor again and the city council. And I've tried to take this public, but Thank you.
2: Well,
1: for
2: now,
1: that.
2: One second. Okay. Yeah, you can email. It's .allcitycouncil. Mm-hmm. And that.
1: I know how to. I've got every city council member's name and email address, ma'am. Right. I'll take Please care do. Of it.
0: Thanks, Dave. We appreciate you taking the time to call in. All right. Todd on the line. Hey, Todd.
3: Hey, how are y'all doing?
0: Doing well.
3: Dave just sort of took us in a different direction.
0: Yes, he did. And, so, which, hey, and I, look, I tell people all the time, you know, this is one of the good things about having elected officials who are willing to put themselves out there and talk to people. This city council in particular, and I've covered WAC when I was covering municipalities, I was doing, you know, 6 to 8 of them. And this new crop that came in made transparency, put it at the forefront. And I believe they're keeping that promise. So I appreciate them being here. Todd, what were you calling about today?
3: Well, absolutely. And I was just calling to lift the council up. I really appreciate the turn that the council has made since the last election. I'm the president of the only historic neighborhood in Hoover. It's Monte Doro.
4: Oh, yeah.
3: And
4: oh,
3: we
4: nice.
3: Really surround these folks. Anytime there's an election, something like that, we try to be a part of it. But
2: you guys have the best ice cream social.
0: You have the best ice cream
4: you know
0: social.
4: What? They do, man. They do.
2: It's so good.
3: Y'all need to bring it on the third week of August.
0: There you go. Noted. Well, I appreciate you taking the time to call, Todd.
3: Absolutely. And thank you very much, guys. And we really appreciate what y'all are.
4: Thank you.
3: What
4: thank
3: you've
4: you.
3: Done, because the old council was embarrassing, I'm afraid.
0: All right.
3: But anyway, love you guys. Thank
4: appreciate
3: you.
4: Appreciate you.
0: Thank you. All right. So we've got Ashley and we've got Steve here. We're talking about the events happening, and that's at the Hoover Met. Doors open tomorrow at 5:30.
2: 5:30.
0: There are family friendly games.
4: Oh, yeah.
0: You mentioned people on stilts. Is
4: oh,
0: that
4: yeah.
0: a thing?
4: That's a thing. That's a thing.
2: There's people on stilts. There's a performance called Bucket Ruckus where they're going to take, you know, ordinary buckets and
0: kind of Blue Man Group like
2: kind of. Yes. And then mm-hmm. we have mascots, like giant mascots doing acrobatics and flips. And we are going to be live streaming the USA soccer game.
0: Yes. I meant to say
2: 7.
0: That. OK, you met. And did you say there's a Hoover connection to
2: yes.
0: the USA soccer game?
2: Chris Richards.
0: OK.
2: Our all star on the team is from Hoover. So we're mm-hmm. very proud of him.
0: OK, so we're going to stream that. Now, this is coming off of I went to the Met for the baseball games mm-hmm. and it was a really good time. Yeah. Like y'all have there's family friendly, just very encouraging and not just for Hoover, but everybody around the
4: oh,
0: area.
4: Yeah.
0: That's one of the benefits of it being on a different night as Thunder on the Mountain.
4: That's why we do ours on the 1st. It's called now 4th on the 1st because think about it. Everybody else is going to have their fireworks on the 3rd or the 4th. A lot of our neighborhoods, like in Greystone and Ross Bridge, they have their own fireworks too. So why not be the first one to kind of kick it off? And so I think going forward, you'll see Hoover always do that 4th on the 1st.
2: The party starts with Hoover.
0: There you go. You can start your Independence Day. Okay, now I have to ask you, we've got about 2 to 3 more minutes mm-hmm. Before. Have y'all been following Freddie and the people coming in for the World Cup games online? Are you following any of the people who
2: yes.
0: are falling in love with our nation?
4: Great.
2: Ranch dressing.
0: Of all the things for people to come here and love.
4: The Europeans cannot get over how, hey, I didn't order this bread or this chips and salsa. It's free. Oh, my gosh. And they go crazy over Buc-ee's. They go crazy over how big everything is.
2: Taco Bell. I saw some on Taco Bell, too.
0: It's very entertaining. And I love that they're, you know, most of them going off the beaten path. They're driving through parts
4: oh, yeah.
0: of the state and the nation.
2: It's amazing.
4: And it's proof that Europeans, socialism does not work. That's why you want to have capitalism. You can have the big burgers, the big experience. And, you know, I love watching the Brits. Had the first time they ever had brisket or barbecue. It's like these Europeans have been eating kale their whole life. They have no idea the chocolatey goodness of the United States.
0: No, I'm loving it. And I think it came at just the right time in terms of us. You know, so often it's left versus right. It's yeah. us versus them. Mm-hmm. It's whatever it is. And this is an opportunity for all of us together to celebrate our independence, celebrate how great our nation is. You know, you want to talk about feeling patriotic. It's me watching people who have never actually been here, but have heard all about it and heard all mm-hmm. about how terrible we are, how violent our yeah. cities are, whatever. And they come here and they're welcomed with open arms. And they're treated with kindness and dignity and respect. And I love it.
4: They've learned to love air conditioning.
0: No, it's really, that one was
2: which
0: surprising.
2: Is timely.
0: So I went on a baby moon with my middle child. I went with a group of girlfriends over to see. It was funny. We flew from Birmingham here to go to Birmingham to see the Dixie Chicks in concert.
2: Nice.
0: And
4: Birmingham.
0: I know. You got to say it the right way. But we flew all the way over there to see a concert, and it didn't even occur to me. I don't recall whether or not air conditioning was a thing, but apparently for these young women coming over, they're amazed everything's air conditioned here.
4: Oh, I can't imagine.
0: Can't imagine not having the air conditioned.
2: Oh, man.
0: All right. Well, tell our listeners where they can. You mentioned there's a catch-all email address where they can get in touch with their city council.
2: Yes, .allcitycouncil
0: at
2: hooveralabama.gov. Mm-hmm. And it will go to the entire council plus our clerk, as well as a couple other folks like the city admin.
0: Okay. And let's see, you've got that. You've got the new podcast, which is?
2: We do. It's called After the Gavel, mm-hmm. and Councilor Schultz and I go on after each meeting and break down not only the what, but the why behind the decisions that are being made. So we post that after the council meeting typically, and you can go follow us on YouTube and also on Facebook. It's just After the Gavel.
0: There you go. All right. Well, I appreciate you both coming in, and I look forward to, again, I'm not sure if I'm going to be there tomorrow night. It'll be right after the show, but mm-hmm. we'll work on it.
4: Come on.
0: There's a possibility. And you guys, it's not just for Hoover, but for the surrounding area. Go be a part of that Guinness Book of World Records for the most, and it's Coca-Cola cans mm-hmm. that are opening at once.
2: Yep.
0: There you go.
5: Well, real quick. What's the current record holder right now as many can opening at a single time?
2: Yep. No, we're going for 5,000.
4: Yeah.
2: So 5,000. It's under 5,000. Yeah.
5: Okay. So can we just also make sure we don't have anyone trying to ruin that? Because you know it's going to be that one, just like Dave coming in, want to change everything. Yeah. It's going to be that one that's going to be like, oh, I'm going to open up this can before everybody
2: does
5: like it.
2: There's a 10-second section that they're going to allow for everybody to open up at one time. And so they give like a 10-second leeway. But I agree, there will be that one person.
0: The current record was in Japan on September 18th, 2025, and it was 2,747 people.
5: Now, the question is, does it have to be all one can Coke? Like, does it have to be like Diet Coke, Coca-Cola, you know, Sprite? Can it be a mixture, or does it have to be the same can?
2: It's a one can, a can. Just, I don't think it has to be.
0: It doesn't have to be a specific type.
4: Okay. Actually, the record is for aluminum cans.
2: Yeah.
5: Aluminum. Okay. All right.
0: Yeah.
2: Great question.
0: I'm looking at this right now. The last one was achieved, and they drank a lemon sour drink. Mm. They also broke the most people toasting online and at a single venue simultaneously right after.
2: We could
0: do
2: two
0: there
2: for
0: are
2: one.
0: There yeah they, the last time wow. it, the last time it was set they did a 2-for-1 and they did open and toast simultaneously.
2: We're gonna have to run that one up and
0: just throwing that out there, and that's just on guinnessworldrecords.com.
5: and now real quick too, also whoever wins the hot dog eating contest gets to have the plaque in their office.
0: There going to be a trophy?
2: Yes. No, there is. It's like a little life-size hot dog on a little podium.
0: And okay, this is entertaining.
2: I mean, I personally want to be able to say Ashley Lovell, elected official, also hot dog eating champion.
0: Resume builder.
4: Challenge video. You see me?
0: Oh yeah,
4: caressing.
0: Y'all need to go check out these hype videos. This is hysterical.
2: Yeah. Props to Jamie Shore, our marketing guy. He is absolutely killing it.
4: Yes,
2: that's killing it.
0: So fantastic. All right, guys. By the way, Grady says hello.
2: Hi, Grady.
4: Hey, Grady.
0: And we love you, Grady.
2: Yes,
0: I'm blowing kisses. All right, back in just a minute. You are listening to Leland Live with April Marie.
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14: Well, we have a stall, and it's blocking the right merge lane on 459 North after I-65, after exit 15 in Hoover. I'm Phil Carter in the traffic center.
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0: Johnny-law. Well, good afternoon, everyone. April Marie here, filling in for Leland. Those two are an absolute hoot. This is my first time visiting with them since I've seen them here and there. I saw them at the one of the baseball events, but this is my first time sitting down with them since those municipal elections, which time flies. It feels like it was just yesterday, and they have, in fact, Ashley's been in office 7 months now, I think is what she said. So I really encourage people, pay attention to what's going on in your municipality. Pay attention to who's on the Planning and Zoning Committee for Commission for your city. Pay attention to who's on the Library Board. All of those things matter, and they matter so much. To the caller who called in about the Oxford House, it's important for you to communicate with your lawmakers. I actually used to do, way back when, in my nonprofit days, I used to go and speak to people about being actively engaged in your, in that city, county, state, federal level, all the above. And, you know, one of the things I have learned is, you know, if you are constantly just negative, if you are, you know, you're stupid, you don't know, you're not paying attention, you're not getting me soon enough, that it does has the opposite effect of what you intended to do. You know, be respectful if you're trying to educate somebody or bring somebody up to speed on an issue or problem or challenge, and understand the restrictions or limitations of what they can and can't do. You know, I can't tell you how many times I would, you know, working in a member of Congress's office, we would get calls or a letter writing campaign or something about an issue we couldn't do anything about. And understanding those, whatever those limitations are. And so I just want to encourage you guys to communicate with your elected officials and to do so in a respectful way, you know, without having the jabs at them, because that is not an effective way to communicate. Phone lines are open, 545-9950, if you want to call in. Today, the news cycle really does seem to be centered around the Supreme Court decisions, also on the 250th anniversary celebrations that are happening this week. And there's a lot to celebrate. I mentioned it yesterday, America's 250 display. There are images and now there are video out of what we did there. It's pretty disappointing to realize that our display at the Great American State Fair is lacking, especially when other states have these really cool and interactive tourism style displays. We've got some posters and a life-size cutout of Kay Ivey, which, all things considered, I don't know a lot of people who are like, woohoo, I was dying to get a picture made with Kay Ivey. AJ, if you walked into a booth and that's all there was, a couple of chairs and a picture of Kay, a cutout of life-size cutout of Kay Ivey, would that make you excited?
1: No.
0: Really, jonesing to come to Alabama? I'm going to go with a big no as well. It's really frustrating. I went online last night because if you don't know this about me, I am a phenomenal internet researcher. Okay. It's a hazard and a perk of my job, I suppose. But I was looking at who has the tourism Alabama, the contract with the state, and how much are they paid? Well, it's an obscene amount. The people who are out there trying to promote our nation, they get paid. I was looking, I think their last payment was over $1 million. This is a Birmingham-based ad group, something I hadn't even heard of. Something with the Lucky Group. But they have the tourism contract, the state tourism contract, and I'm going, this is the best you got? Some blown-up images and a cutout of Governor Kay Ivey? We are a dynamic state. We are a state that is doing a really good job of starting to showcase our talent and our job opportunities, whether it's in Huntsville with the space industry and Mobile with the port. Here in Birmingham, we've even seen the college campus, being redone right now. So it's a little frustrating and disappointing. I feel like we really could have done a better job. I mean, if nothing else, you know, we could do something with the colleges and something fun for the kids. There's so much more opportunity than what we've seen there. And it looks like, if I'm understanding correctly, the state is like, meh, too bad, so sad. It is what it is over there. Again, really leaves something to be desired when it comes to the companies that are responsible for advertising our great state and encouraging tourism to come here. So, you know, I'm kind of following that one. We'll see if there is something or if someone else, in addition to the company that has that ginormous tourism contract, we'll see if someone else steps up to the plate and does something. Today we are talking about the SCOTUS decisions. There are a handful of them, and then it was announced some of the ones that they're going to take up in the next session as this one ends. So we'll get to that list of issues in just a little bit. I've talked to myself, gosh, right out of this second hour, AJ. How's it going over there?
1: It's going great.
0: We were just hanging out in here, talking all things Hoover, all things this event tomorrow. We're going to take a quick break. You can find me on X, APRYLMARIE. You can, of course, watch on Real Talk 99.5 TV on YouTube. You can catch the video of me and Ashley. Steven was off camera. Back in just a second.

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1: 1819 News.
2: A talk radio host in Montgomery has thrown his hat into the ring to run for the recently vacated city council seat for District 3. Kevin Elkins is jumping into the special election to fill the seat after the city council unanimously voted to remove Marche Johnson from that seat for not living in the district that she was elected to represent. Elkins says he expects to enter a crowded race with about 8 to 9 people also running to fill that seat. Elkins is a U.S. Army veteran who has been a talk show host for 34 years. He's been restricted from running for office due to FCC regulations regarding radio, but Elkins is now off the broadcast air and producing his own podcast. Elkins says he's sick and tired of the black and white issues in politics that creates an us versus them dynamic. He says he wants to operate with logic and reason and humility within politics. I'll be back with more Alabama stories after this.
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2: Charges have been issued against a Decatur man following a two-vehicle crash back in April that killed a mother and her 3 children. 35-year-old Garrett Nix is facing charges of DUI, assault, manslaughter, and traffic violations. Nix is accused of driving the pickup truck that ran a red light, smashing into Ashley Haygood's SUV, killing her and 3 of the 4 children inside. Family members have filed a wrongful death lawsuit against Nix as well. A Huntsville native who is part of a reality TV show about life in that city has been arrested. 46-year-old Marsaw Scott is facing assault and harassment charges. I'm Andrea Tice.
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Well, good afternoon, everyone. April Marie on your radio, filling in for Leland. Was such a pleasure to be here last week. I called Valerie earlier today about the microphone situation in here. I'm going to send her a picture, by the way, AJ, of my little fix workaround over here. It worked. Steve McClinton was able to sit at my mic. So, but it's been an absolute pleasure to be here, and you guys have been so welcoming and so kind, so I appreciate that. The phone lines are open. The text line is also open, and we'll have AJ keep an eye on those. 545-9950 is the number. That's local, of course, 205 area code. And then the toll-free number is 844-455-9950. Of course, you can catch us on the YouTube if you are so inclined. Had some people look yet last week and go, I expected you to be a blonde. I was kind of like, what, is this a blonde joke gone wrong? But no, I guess just hearing my bubbly personality made them believe that. But in fact, no, not a blonde here. I tried that once, AJ. It went as poorly as you'd expect. I had a girlfriend and she bleached my hair, and then we were gonna color it, and it was a whole situation. That was not as God intended me to look. So that lasted not even a full day. That was painful. Today we are looking at mainly the SCOTUS decisions. The Supreme Court upholds birthright citizenship for those, including those who are here illegally. I think we need to get right on a couple of things. If they say that is the position of the court, we've got to stop allowing the birth tourism to happen here. So if someone is coming into the United States, we need to go ahead and say, if you are so far along, if you are, you can't come. And I hate to break it to you, and that's gonna be terribly inconvenient for some. But if that's what we have to do to stop people from this cottage industry, to stop people from coming here and having babies with the intention of flouting our immigration laws, then that's what we have to do until Congress is willing to act, until we're willing to do something more. And that's what President Donald Trump said this afternoon in response to this decision. I feel like everybody kind of anticipated it. Trump has said it is too bad for our country, and it really is. We've got to get our immigration under control here, our illegal immigration. Let me be clear. I feel like the left doesn't want to differentiate that. They don't want to talk about the differences between legal and illegal, and we need to. Beyond that, the big headline from last night, and I was really excited to see this come across my news feed, and that is Alabama Supreme Court Justice Greg Cook. He is from right here in Vestavia. His wife is a Vestavia City Councilwoman. Kimberly is. He was nominated by President Trump to serve on as a judge on the U.S. District Court for Northern District of Alabama. He, of course, for those who aren't unfamiliar with him, Greg Cook ran on a campaign promise to be boring and predictable. And, you know, too often we have these activist judges out there who, especially these days, we've really seen judges weaponize the court system, weaponize the judicial branch as a whole for their political agenda. In Trump's first term, we saw Congress and the impeachment hearings and the investigations, and we saw DOJ and FBI and all the

usually we get some kind of murmurs or rumors. So this one was kept pretty close to the vest. But Trump wrote last night in a Truth Social post, "I am pleased to announce the nomination of Justice Gregory Cook to serve as a judge on the U.S. District Court for the Northern District of Alabama. Greg was elected to the Alabama Supreme Court in 2022. Before joining the bench, he had a private practice career spanning more than three decades. Although Trump doesn't say it, I'll say that was at Balch Bingham. Trump went on to say, Greg also served our country in the United States Air Force, attaining the rank of captain. Greg is a graduate of Duke University and Harvard Law School. Katie Britt, who serves on the Judiciary Committee, congratulated Justice Cook as well. And I just have to say, I am thrilled by this pick. I have been I met him when he was campaigning. I met Greg and his wife when he was out campaigning for the Supreme Court position. A lot of the people will kind of forget that race, but in that race, there was so much money spent against him by the trial lawyers, by some of the Montgomery establishment. But Greg Cook got in there and really proved to be the kind of jurist you want, the kind of, you know, just even-keeled, just fair-minded justice. I was reading last night, he gave a speech at the Federalist Society at Harvard, and he gave this speech talking about the role of the state courts. And, you know, as I'm over here harping on the municipal elections and how important they are, how important it is to know your city councilman, your county commissioners, your board of education, you know, we've got to start paying attention to the judges in this state. It's a across the board thing. As you're paying attention to the news and you're watching this lawfare happen, who our judges are, who our justices are, they matter. And it's really good to see a good one get elevated. So congratulations to Judge Cook for that one. You can find my story if you want to share it over at 1819 News. Like I said, a very good thing happening there. All eyes on the SCOTUS decision, state Supreme. Try that again. See, I went from talking about the state Supreme Court justice to U.S. Supreme Court. The big decisions coming out of there, of course, the protection of girls' sports. How ridiculous do we have to be where we needed the U.S. Supreme Court to tell us that boys cannot play in girls' sports? But that's how unhinged the left is. That's how unhinged the LGBTQ plus blah, blah, blah, blah, blah, what has basically become a cult has become. They have tried to take away girls' rights to privacy in dressing rooms and, you know, in prisons and in domestic violence shelters. The ruling actually does have a provision in there about women's locker rooms as well. But we have seen more and more, and it, you know, people go, oh, but it's only, you know, a couple thousand instances of these. Everyone matters. Every time a young girl who has worked her entire life for it to be a record holder, for a girl who's brought up, and, you know, I see this in my daughter doing volleyball now, you know, a familiar thing in my house now, and it's gotten to the point where I've gotten so used to it. At first it was like, oh, can you take that outside? But, you know, the sound of the ball, she does this 1,000 taps, you know, touches a day. What it takes to be a competitive athlete, whether it be in high school or in college on a collegiate level, whether it's a statewide record, what it takes for that is a lot of dedication, a lot of hard work, a lot of passion for these young girls, for these young women. And to have a situation where they're having to share a stage with a man, or share a locker room with a man, or share a title with a man is ridiculous. A young man, a boy, where young girls are being victimized in terms of not being protected by their schools, that's absolutely asinine to me. So I'm celebrating this decision. I'm celebrating keeping women's sports female. Just absolutely out of your mind do you have to be to excuse what the left has been doing there?
I'm a big supporter of making sure we talk about these things and talk about how they actually impact us, because they do. It matters when you're talking to a young girl who is starting out new in a sport, when you're talking about someone who has spent their lives training or their lives honing a skill only to have a young man who would not rank anywhere in the men's competition come in and take their title.

0: their place. We see that in a lot of track and field sports, and a lot of we've seen it in swimming. We've seen the injuries that come, and I don't want to hear any of the excuses. Oh, well, we started them on puberty blockers. To me, that's an admission. Okay, we started poisoning this young boy early on so that he can compete in girls' sports. That's still a no. That's still a hard pass for me. Absolutely ridiculous is what it is. We've got Dave on the line. Hey, Dave, how's it going?
1: Hey, Ava Marie. How are you today?
0: I am doing well. We've got a few things to complain about in terms of SCOTUS decisions and some big news and good news over there.
1: Yeah, I'm totally in disagreement with the aliens dropping a child here. Nowhere until 1965, the legislation was called Hart Sellers, and Sellers is spelled with a C, Act of 1965. It was start of the LBJ's, the Great Society, which was a disaster if you find out the real truth of what he did to the country, and including the horror story of Vietnam, him armchair running that thing. That was a disaster. Hart Sellers was 65, and it started with if an alien had, and let me preface this with giving you the history of the country. Before, in the 19th century, yes, it was, if you wanted to come here, you could get free land, but you had to work it. It was, everything was an agrarian society. We didn't have John Deere tractors and such we have today, so you had to work it by hand. You know, thus the need for world slavery was going on big time. And that's another story, but I won't get into that. But it was 1854 when they opened Ellis Island. And that went to 1954, and they had a well-regulated system where a citizen, if a woman came in and she was pregnant, she was turned around with six folks to go. We don't want you. But while they had to adhere to the country in their naturalization program. And they had a certain amount of time to do it. They had to learn the Declaration of Independence. If they spoke no English at all, that was a breaking barrier to get into English. But nowhere was there, in fact, it was a rule against. If they had a child and the person did not pass the test to be a citizen in this country, they left with the child. It was not a citizen. That's what it was all the way to 1954. There was all kinds of strict regulations, and because we can't take everybody. Margaret Thatcher was correct. Eventually we run out of other people's money. In our case, eventually the Congress stole everything until we're in now $37 trillion debt. And you can use this, you know, Social Security was, immediately in 65, Johnson gave that child an SSI check, but the black community in this country were given a legislation through Social Security, and Social Security had to take this thing. Social Security is an insurance company run by the government. That's a big mistake right there, right off the bat, because it's a pack of thieves that had designed this in socialism. And what has happened? It was like 1979 or 77 when the war chest, the bank account for Social Security was raided and put in the general fund, and now we're broke. Well, the whole country's broke.
0: We got to hit a break here in a minute, but you're absolutely right. We were clear about what was intended in terms of this citizenship. It was intended for the children of slaves. And the court has
1: The 14th Amendment.
0: That's
1: that was redressed a long time ago.
0: And so, but we have put ourselves in a position now where it truly is something we're going to have to fix. And you mentioned the pregnant women being turned away with the sick. Some are going to call it cruel, but I believe it may be one of the only things we can do right now until this situation is fixed. We've got so many people taking advantage of and exploiting this. By the grace of God, our southern border is closed, but we still have individuals flying in to take advantage. All right, I appreciate the call, Dave. We're going to take a quick break. We'll be back in just a minute.
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12: We have a collision in Walker County on Highway 78 East near Viking Drive, and a stall is blocking the right merge lane, 459 North after I-65 after exit 15. I'm Phil Carter in the Traffic Center.
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0: 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If you just put that into the search bar, you'll find it there. AJ, trying to keep me out of trouble. It's darn near 2 weeks. Some days are harder than others. I've been on my best behavior for the most part today, AJ, if I do say so myself.
1: Good job. Outside of her making me do like extra tasks behind the scenes.
0: It's true. I asked him to take a photograph. I guess it doesn't happen to you most days with Leland. Even, you know, he doesn't do a lot of guests and not...
1: he takes his own picture.
0: And he takes his own picture. I'm terrible at selfies.
1: I don't mind taking pictures. Let me just phrase this out. I don't mind the picture take. I like to pick with April Marie. I hope she don't think I'm being, like, serious. I told her she wanted to... there's going to be a little extra fee because it's above my pay grade to start taking pictures. And the only reason I do that, I say that, because I know how she is. Right, because I went in there to try to figure out like the perfect spot, and she's like, "Do we need to go over here? We need to go over there."
0: I gotta process it for a second.
1: I was like, "I got this."
0: I'm trying to think of who it was. At one point, I had someone in studio with me, and I remember it happening, but I don't remember who it was with. But I went into his studio because he's also got. If you are watching the YouTube, you can see the branding behind him. But I remember, do you remember who it was? I came in there and I was like, oh, we'll just take a picture in here, have AJ take it where he's sitting. But I turned on the lights and your eyes got the size of saucers. Like I had just, gut punched you or something. I came in and turned on your lights one day.
1: Oh, maybe you did. I don't remember that.
0: Yeah, I remember. So I wasn't about to do that today. I have learned my lesson. But you turn the lights off when you get in there.
1: Yeah, I don't like the little incandescent lights.
0: The studio lights?
1: Yeah.
0: Yeah, it's funny because if I turn them off in here, you can't see me on the...
1: I just see see the bluish...
0: That was creepy as get up for those watching the YouTube live. When I turned those lights off, I guess that's because the studio lights are off, but you can't see me at all. That was a whole situation. And I'll tell you what, I'm not going to get into it. I take that back. All right. After this next break, we are going to have State Representative or Speaker Pro Tem Chris Pringle join us. I almost had AJ call him during this segment, and then I realized he'd have like 4 minutes to talk, and I thought I won't do that to him. I'll let him actually talk.
1: Well, I like when she like sends me like numbers and then like call this person. I'm like, who am I calling? Because that's when they call, and I'm like, I don't remember. I don't know who this person is.
0: My favorite thing is Jeff Poor has hosted Leland Live probably, you know, 30 times, and you still managed to spell his last name with an E, and there's no E in Jeff
1: Poor. I mean, I was going off based off when the phone call pops up, it says E. So I was just doing that.
0: His caller ID?
1: Yeah.
0: I never noticed that.
1: His actual name pops up too.
0: Oh, his actual name.
1: Yeah. Wait,
0: this is so funny because John Walla and I had this conversation that the number of people in politics. Did you know Barry Moore's name is Felix?
1: No, I had no idea.
0: I had no idea either.
1: Most people don't realize my name ain't AJ.
0: I feel like most everybody has something they're changing up for. For radio, but yes, or politics, people who run for office and use a nickname. I'll tell you my funny run for office story is I ran for office in my 20s. It was a special election. It was the wildest special election because the election was basically the result of the incumbent state lawmaker was caught. Now, AJ, you'll have to tell me if you know this reference, but he was caught toe tapping. In a public bathroom. Do you remember back the Larry Craig days?
1: Mm-hmm.
0: Mm-hmm. So Bob Allen.
1: In other words, he had a wide stance.
0: He had a wide stance. Mm. But this is, and you couldn't make it up if you tried, because the law, what he did is he accidentally propositioned a law enforcement officer, not realizing it was an undercover law enforcement officer. And his defense is he was scared. The cop in the bathroom was kind of a bigger build black man. And his defense attorney argued he offered to do a sexual act because he was scared. So if you can imagine what that special election was like, it was wild. All right, we're going to take a quick break here. April Marie.
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13: We have a collision in Walker County on Highway 78 East near Viking Drive, and a stall is blocking the right merge lane, 459 North after I-65 after exit 15. I'm Phil Carter in the traffic center.
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14: 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It was, oh, we got a new Kit Kat shake. Our Kit Kat smoothie is going to be, oh, have you heard about the new Kit Kat Frosty? Wendy's is in there. They're all like, what are the odds that this would happen at the same time? Now Kit Kat's on board and they're like, okay, scan this or put this number in. 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

0: Well, good afternoon, everyone. April Murray here. AJ's going to call Chris Pringle. We'll get him on the line. we were literally just discussing me texting random phone numbers to AJ. Yes, we'll talk to him about the Supreme Court ruling. It really does, you know, it seems that people are more celebrating the decision to save girls' sports than lamenting the fact that that SCOTUS got it wrong when it came to birthright citizenship and whether or not people can come in with the intention of having a baby here to gain access to citizenship. If we didn't know this was being exploited, it would be a different story. But we know it's been exploited. We know that that people have in fact used birthright citizenship. You can't separate a family. And the fact of the matter is, no one wants to separate a family. Tom Homan has said this straight up. He's absolutely against separating families. And here's what needs to happen: everybody needs to go together. If all but one of your family members is going to be deported, let's not separate the family. Go ahead and everybody go. Okay, go ahead. And I don't say that from a place of meanness or a callousness to their plight, but we have a situation here in the United States where we've got veterans who can't receive care. We've got kids aging out of foster care who need support. We've got all sorts of things here, and our needs need to come first. I'll get off that soapbox for a minute. Pleased to bring on the line State Speaker Pro Tem Chris Pringle. Welcome to the program, Chris.
1: Hello, April Murray. Glad to be here.
0: Glad to have you. Okay, so I was starting to say, although there are a lot of people upset with the birthright citizenship Supreme Court decision, there's also a whole lot of celebrating the court upholding the same law you put forward here in Alabama to save girls' sports. How do you feel about that?
1: I'm very excited. I mean, yeah, I brought that bill, 2020?
0: 2020, yeah.
1: Probably one of the first people in the nation to even bring the subject up. Mine was GIRL, gender is real legislation, that you have to participate in sports under the gender you were assigned at birth.
0: It's so common sense that we should protect girls' sports, should be protected, their records, the hard work they put into it, for fairness, for all the reasons. Yet you kind of got faced some backlash when you first brought that up, before it first passed.
1: Oh, it was unreal, but people forget this about me. At one point in time, I was a Division I collegiate assistant athletic director.
0: With
1: Title IX and what it's done to promote women's athletics and women's sports. And all of a sudden, you have these men show up and start trying to dominate women's athletics. And I knew it was wrong the moment I saw it. So I tried to address it back then, and it had a terrible backlash. But I think people have begun to understand just how unfair it is for these men to come just suddenly start participating in female athletics.
0: And we've seen it, you know, everybody says, oh, well, it's not that big a problem. If it happens once, it's one too many times. And, you know, you're a parent, you're a father. You've seen how much it takes for an athlete to succeed.
1: No, I saw it before I became a parent, just watching those college athletes. They just trained incessantly, and you know, for these girls who have spent their entire lifetime training day in and day out, and some guy just shows up and takes away their ability to win their championships and set records because they have an unfair biological advantage. I'm thrilled that the court has decided. But you know, the court, my understanding, I haven't read it yet. It's too quick. They just said the states have the right to regulate.
0: Yep.
1: The states have the, which is what this court is really doing. The court is sending stuff back down to the states and said, we're going to let the states decide these issues.
0: Well, and thankfully, Alabama, as you mentioned, led the way, even though the bill didn't pass when first introduced in 2020, a later version of it did. And, that is the law of the land now. We were among the first. You brought the bill to protect girls' sports. Then we had the bill to protect children from the radical leftist telling them if they just poison and butcher their bodies, they'll get over their gender dysphoria. And then there was the What is a Woman Act. So the legislature has really stood up for women, young and old in this state.
1: Yeah, well, let me point out, because you know as well as I, that was Senator Weaver and
0: yes.
1: Susan DeBose, Representative DeBose, have done a tremendous amount of work on that subject. And I'm very proud to have supported them in their efforts.
0: Yep. Well, I feel like you took a lot of heat as I was actually looking up the Girls Act in Pringle, and the mainstream media, even right here in Alabama, they attacked you for this.
1: Oh yes, the first one out of the gate. You're always going to catch the most heat, but that's okay. You know, it started the discussion, and you know, even though I was catching, you know, flack from the mainstream media, I had a lot of parents come up to me and say, thank you for protecting our daughters, thank you for stepping up. So I'm glad we've been able to pass the law here in Alabama, and I'm thrilled the Supreme Court has stepped up and said we have the right to protect the female athletes in the state of Alabama.
0: Yep. The bill was the Girl Act, Gender is Real Legislative Act. You were ahead of your time. You put this on, brought this to the table and, to support female student athletes. I was looking at a couple of the stories earlier. One of the people who spoke out against that act is actually running for lieutenant governor right now. I feel like this is the, you know, tell us you're not in tune with what Alabamians want, because I'm seeing Alabamians everywhere celebrate the Supreme Court decision.
1: Exactly. And I remember a wonderful young lady coming into my committee and testifying in favor of that bill that I bet one day I will see running for public office.
0: We can hope. I'm knocking on wood over here. Well, I appreciate you taking the time to talk to us today. I appreciate the work you did on this. You know, this was one of those things where, and I want to go back and give some credit where it's due in terms of legislative leadership. We had the three pieces of legislation in terms of protecting women, and you and Speaker Pro Tem and the Speaker, that y'all helped get these things across the finish line.
1: Exactly. We considered them important pieces of legislation that the state needed to address.
0: All right. Well, you guys, that was Speaker Pro Tem Chris Pringle. I appreciate you taking the time to talk to me this afternoon.
1: Glad to do it. Have a great day.
0: Thank you. That was Chris Pringle on the line. Again, he was the one in 2020, long before it became in vogue for other states around the nation to take up this important topic, long before, you know, that it was something that was talked about on Fox News. He was out there and he was taking the hits for it. I remember he mentioned the committee meeting. I remember that committee meeting and, you know, transgender grown men, okay? Grown men dressed as women, using that same emotional blackmail. Oh, this is going to cause kids to harm themselves. And you're going, okay, we need more than them participating in sports. We need them getting actual medical care. If they are so delicate, they have to participate in women's sports, or else they're going to harm themselves. They've got much bigger problems than the sports themselves. And so, I am appreciative to the lawmakers and to the leadership in the House and the Senate for passing those bills. All right, we're going to take a quick break. I've got callers on the line, 545-9950, if you want to get in on the conversation. We'll also look at other headlines around the state and nation when we get back. You guys hold tight.
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10: Well, we have stop-and-go traffic now, 65 South between 3rd Avenue and University Boulevard, and stop-and-go traffic on 280 East between Hollywood Boulevard and Overton. We have a stall blocking the right merge lane on 459 North after I-65 after exit 15. I'm Phil Carter in the Traffic Center.
11: If it's happening in Alabama, across the country, or around the world, we're talking about it. 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

Well, good afternoon, everyone. April Marie here. I look up from my screen and see Paris official blaming America for the deadly heat wave. I guess we've probably been accused of stranger things, but the U.S. to blame for the deadly heat wave. You guys remember when there were people blaming climate change for the deadly fires in California that turned out to be arson? It turned out climate change was a person. Goodness gracious. Looking at today's headlines, beyond just the SCOTUS decisions, we've got the 250 celebrations, the America's 250 celebrations going on throughout the area. We've got just all sorts of things happening around here. J.D. Vance claiming that America, this is a AL.com. I look at AL.com, you know, it's funny because I'll say there are what I call rage reading or rage watching. I feel like that's why half of the viewers watch The View, is because they're like, no one can be this stupid. What are they talking about today? Oh, wait, no, there are women this stupid. There are people on the left this out of touch. That's the very reason I will occasionally open up AL.com. What's funny is the national is to pay attention to the national trends of things that they're posting. So this afternoon, probably about not even an hour ago, they posted a story headline, J.D. Vance claims Americans with popular yard signs are, quote, butchering, end quote, Christian doctrine. And what he's talking about, and I feel like we all know those signs, it's the in this house sign. And I always laugh when I drive around, especially if I'm in an affluent area and drive around and see these signs. In this house, we support, and let's talk about if you were to actually paraphrase what it is they're saying. In this house, we support illegal immigrants. In this house, we support, it'll be children, LGBTQ. Which let's talk about what the LGBTQ movement stands for these days, shall we? It stands for darn near pornographic materials in the children's section of libraries. It stands for drag queen story time in schools and in libraries and in public places. It stands for, you know, grown naked men around children riding the bicycle during an air quotes pride parade. It's teachers who go by they, them pronouns and are pushing an agenda onto kids. So every time I see one of those in this house signs, a couple of things strike me as, one, do you realize what these movements are actually doing and what they're doing in our nation? Black Lives Matters. The division that caused racially, the selfish financial motives behind so many of the leaders, so many of the leaders of that movement who got wealthy on the backs of donors who were donating for what they thought was, an anti-police violence. And instead it ended up being big old mansions for California Democrats. But it's all of those things on a sign, and it says, I guess in an interview with Michael Knowles, he said, thanks to Trump, I'd say we're past the point where most people hang those hideous signs in their front yard that say, in this house, we believe blah, blah, blah, blah, blah. You know, love is love. Science is science. Whatever. No person is illegal. I hope we get past that point, okay? Because what that is a gross misrepresentation of the position of those of conservatives. It's a gross misrepresentation. It goes back to this idea that in order to believe what we believe, that there needs to be secure borders to keep Americans safe, to make sure that social services aren't exploited, to keep people out of our country who wish to harm upon us, to enforce our immigration laws. And it wasn't just the open border. I mean, obviously, that's the touchstone, the easy. We literally saw the photos and videos of people pouring across. We were reading the numbers and statistics while Biden and Kamala Harris were like, we don't know what's happening over there. I'm not really sure what you're talking about. This isn't a problem. And if it were a problem, we couldn't stop it.
all of those things proven to be incorrect when Trump came in. Somehow, like magic, Trump is magical. We stopped the influx, the huge, huge numbers coming across the border. It's as if you take away the fluorescent welcome sign, if you stop promising amnesty and, you know, buku benefits to people, they stop coming. That's exactly what happened. If you stop encouraging it, if you actively discourage it, if you're working with foreign governments to discourage it, then it'll stop. The signs, when I see those outside yards, as I mentioned, especially affluent ones, I wonder, what are you doing? And I, by the way, nearly every time there is a leftist woman in that household, occasionally there may be a different situation, but almost always there is, and for whatever reason, white, affluent, liberal women think that they just know so much better than everyone. And if you were to go to a No Kings protest, so many of the women, the whites for BLM, so many of them, these just miserable, haven't been happy in a very long time women, progressive women. And I think it's funny. AL.com ran this story. I think it's funny. People are upset that J.D. Vance is talking about this because it is a red flag. I tell my kids all the time, I'm like, we don't judge. So sometimes they'll say, you know, mom, look over there. And I'll look over and it'll be somebody covered with face tattoos or somebody with green hair or you know, wild piercings or whatever. And I'll say to them, you know, we don't judge. Okay, well, I quietly, silently judge. I will admit it to you guys. I know they're not listening to the radio right now. So I'll tell you, I judge and we judge. And I look at those signs. I actually have somebody, I pass a house pretty regularly. And it's got all the yard signs up. It's got the Black Votes Matter. Hey, attention, good news. Nobody has said Black votes don't matter. As a matter of fact, if anyone is lying about Black votes, it's Democrats out there telling people the Supreme Court decision related to redistricting is actually taking away the votes of Black people. Guess what? Congratulations. It's not true. Celebrate. Everybody who could vote before the Supreme Court decision still gets to vote. What we're not going to have is gerrymandered districts. We're not going to make legislators go out there and bend themselves into pretzels to draw these districts in a certain way so that only a Black representative can serve them. Whether it's Shamari Figures in District 2 or Terry Sewell in District 7, we're going to actually start making drawing districts that make sense. I cannot stress enough how quickly I want the state legislature to go ahead and pass that 7-0 map. To me, it can't happen soon enough. If for no other reason than Terry Sewell out there promoting the lies that ends up in a yard sign in someone's yard, that perpetuates this myth that Black voters are being disenfranchised. They're not. It's a lie. It's propaganda. It's the left just making things up. It's the media playing right into their hand. I watched down in Montgomery, the rally that was held. A couple of things struck me. One is people were talking about something, a decision that literally hadn't been written or said, right? Like they were making up what the actual SCOTUS decision related to redistricting did. Two, I noticed that so many of the people weren't from, not even the Southeast. There was so many Democrat elected officials just on the bus tour for the purposes of raising money. But then there were these activists who would get up there and read the scripts from their phone, and they didn't even know what state they were in. I'm not exaggerating when I tell you one speaker got up and talked about being in Georgia. One speaker got up and talked about being in Florida. It was the grifters' grift. It was a whole hot mess of people out there trying to push an agenda and make money. All right. There was my rant on the Supreme Court decisions and those signs. AL.com. I like to, it's so funny because you pretty much, people go,
Well, I had this idea in my head about what Alabama is or what Alabama is going to be like. When people came here for soccer, we saw that people from other nations going, this isn't what I've heard, what I've seen. And the reason for that is outlets like AL.com. The AP is pretty bad about it. Reflector, which is a based in Montgomery-based outlet, they're pretty bad about it too. But for whatever reason, and I say whatever reason, these outlets, rather than being Alabama-centric and representing the viewpoints of the majority of Alabamians, they have almost like it's some psychological damage situation. They have it in them where they want to portray people outside of Alabama. They want to portray us in Alabama as backwards, as racist, as homophobic, as all of the things. And so I have friends who will say, you know, well, I still you can't get the paper anymore because they had to discontinue that because not enough people read it because their audience is intended for out-of-state people. But I tell people, if you're not waking up and getting your news from an 1819, if you're not getting your news from an outlet that is really telling you what's going on in the state of Alabama, take it and look at it for what it is. AL.com, almost every story, you think there's a Donald Trump witch hunt, AL.com is doing that for Tommy Tuberville. Nearly every story they write about him, they write from the lens of how do we make him look bad? How do we make his voters look bad? They didn't do this with Kay Ivey. Why? Because she wasn't a threat to them. She wasn't going to take the proactive approach that Ron DeSantis took in Florida. She wasn't going to take the proactive approach that we know Tommy Tuberville will. And so AL.com basically laid off of her by and large. Occasionally they would criticize when she signed a bill into law. Occasionally they would criticize something she said she was going to do or promised to do in a State of the State address. But no, not the way they're going after Tuberville. Front and center every day. Regardless of the fact that the residency challenge has been, you know, litigated in terms of providing proof and us knowing what's going on there, they continue to put that on the front page so Democrats can argue about it. They continue to push this agenda that Tuberville is going to come in and do crazy things. That is AL.com, and they are no better than the national outlets that have done the same thing to Donald Trump. Back in just a minute, you're listening to Leland Live with April Murray.

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2: U.S. Congressman Barry Moore is reiterating the need for the passage of the Save America Act within the U.S. Senate after a Supreme Court ruling on Monday was issued. That ruling does not limit states to counting mail-in ballots on or before Election Day, but allows for that to happen afterwards. The ruling is on a case out of Mississippi. Moore says that this ruling is going to allow for states to count votes after Election Day and therefore change the outcome of that election. Moore agrees with President Trump, who released an immediate statement following that ruling. Moore says that Trump is right, that if the courts won't require ballots to be counted on or before Election Day, then it's up to Congress to step in and pass the Save America Act immediately, which addresses both mail-in ballots, photo IDs, and proof of U.S. citizenship during voter registration. I'll be back with more Alabama stories after this.
3: Where I was living was not a great place to live anymore. I began to pray for a place to go, praying for all of these things that a 9-year-old would want. I wanted horses, big house with a bunch of people my age. I wanted parents. I wanted a mom and a dad. Before I even prayed it, the Lord had already answered my prayer with the Big Oak Ranch. Who would that 9-year-old be if she never came to the Big Oak Ranch? I would be trying to fight for survival instead of fighting to break a cycle.
4: Big Oak Ranch, a Christian home for children needing a chance.
2: The body of the Jefferson County Assistant District Attorney has been recovered from Logan Martin Lake. 64-year-old William North of Bessemer was at the lake on Sunday when he attempted to jump from a sailboat into another unoccupied boat and ended up falling into the waters. He never resurfaced. The incident occurred during the Pell City Sail Club race. An Alabama firefighter was one of three killed in Colorado as they battled a blaze in that state. 27-year-old Sidney Watson of Warrior was in western Colorado working to eliminate the Knowles fire. The fire has raged over 28,000 acres along the Colorado-Utah border. I'm Andrea Tice.
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0: Well, good afternoon, everyone. April Marie here, filling in for Leland today and tomorrow and Thursday. Friday, best of, as everybody gets to celebrate Independence Day with their families. Now, AJ, I've got a question for you. An alabaster man won a $1 million prize on a scratch-off game. He purchased the ticket while he was driving through Mississippi. What would you do if you won $1 million today?
1: Well, one, I won't say nothing.
0: Not saying anonymous. A word. Dang. Yeah, this man is the man who chose to win. We know he was from Alabaster, but we don't know anything else about him. He says he promised to split winnings with his family members. Didn't say how many family members, but that he was going to do that as well. I'm thinking I probably would. I don't know that I would necessarily move. I know that my current house has a lot of work that needs to be done. I'm continually, doing things to the house. So I'd probably fix up the house I live in. Might consider moving, but probably not. Would probably definitely be debt free. We'd pay the house off, pay off all of my remaining debt, which isn't a lot. It's more than I would like. And then would probably talk to a financial advisor about doing the best thing I could do to help set my kids up. A million, when you look at it, a million's a lot of money. Don't get me wrong. A million is a lot of money. It would be a long-term planning kind of thing. I like the idea of like, I wouldn't tell anybody, but there'd be some signs I won the money, right?
1: What would you do?
0: Well, I was saying I'd get myself completely out of debt. So pay off my mortgage. My house needs, it's so funny because I almost feel haunted by the Ox Foundation ads because I know I need to do something with my basement. So all the work I've been putting off, I would do around my house. But then there would be some signs. Like I would start getting my nails done again. I haven't gotten my nails done in a minute. I'd probably start getting my nails done again. You guys know I've got my daddy's truck. I would probably get a fresh coat of paint for daddy's truck and make sure that's all fixed up. My Suburban, I've about had it with it. The Suburban is actually at the shop as we speak. This is the second time we're hitting that tipping point where it's almost painful to put more money into it, getting things fixed because you're like, oh, how long is this going to last me? But there would probably be a newer Suburban. But little things, not anything over the top. Would you go straight over the top, buy a new car, buy a new house?
1: Nah, well, first of all, I'll clear all my debt first before I do anything.
0: Very wise.
1: Yeah, because, I mean, what's the point of winning $1 million just to go right back and be in debt?
0: It's crazy how many people win money and then blow it.
1: Yeah, I'm not going to do that.
0: No.
1: And then whatever I have left, because obviously you're going to get taxed the heck out of that.
0: I was going to say, yeah, that would be first thing.
1: Yeah, and then I'll see what's left, and then I'll put some stuff to the side for just in case,
0: right?
1: Also for the kids, make sure they have something as well too, and then whatever I have left, and we'll see.
0: I feel like there's got to be some level of splurging, but not the kind you see in movies, not the over the top. I won the lottery, and so I'm buying everyone I know a new vehicle, or I'm doing things that are over the top. Like I said, there would be signs because in the current economic, where we are in the economy, I have had to cut back on some of those things that I consider indulgences. I haven't had a massage, and gosh. Way too. I would be heading out to Ross Bridge for a massage. That would be on the agenda without a doubt. There would be a spa day that would include full massage. Maybe a facial or something. Those things that I can't justify doing right now.
1: Well, I mean, like that stuff is normal, but like when you start.

0: with taxes. Yeah, I could still get myself out of debt with that. And as AJ said, still put a little away for a rainy day. But, you know, life is much better if you are not, you know, if you're not in debt. So
1: I mean, yeah, it's better than nothing, but still, you know, I want $1 million. You have to win $1 million.
2: Hey, you keep hitting your button on your
0: phone. Jim, you're doing something. You're making a secondary call here. I said you're pushing buttons over there. Yeah, it says the winner bought into a $30 million game and won $1 million. I mean, of course you'd be better off if you want. I'm just telling you, I could make a lot happen with $1 million, even after taxes.
1: The sad part though is $1 million's not $1 million. That's the sad part.
0: Yeah, that's fair. Well, thanks.
1: Yeah.
0: Yep. All right. Well, you've rained on my parade. All right. See, I wasn't planning on doing anything crazy. Thanks, Jim.
1: Happy 4th.
0: Happy Independence Day. Let's see what Maria says about winning $1 million. Maria, were you the individual who won the $1 million scratch off?
3: I wouldn't tell you. I'm kidding.
0: Smart, I say.
3: I'm kidding. But I would not pay off my house. It's the only tax break you have other than children. So I would... Of course, you would have the money to pay your mortgage every month, but I would pay cash for cars and have no credit cards and that kind of thing. But when I was growing up, you could deduct interest on a credit card, your interest on your car loan, and now all you got left is your mortgage. So I would donate and build more animal shelters.
0: Ah, there you go. Okay, that's a good thing to do with it.
3: And then set my grandkids up for, you know.
0: You know, the last caller said it amounts to less than 500,000, but you can make a real big deal with an extra 500,000.
3: Well, invest it well and have financial help, but you know, right now, your mortgage is it. That's all you got.
0: That's all you got. All right. Appreciate that.
3: Happy Independence Day.
0: Happy Independence Day. I think it's because I'm so, when I find myself, do you ever watch Dave Ramsey, AJ? Cause I'm a big Dave Ramsey person.
2: Mm-hmm.
0: Not that I do everything Dave Ramsey, but he's always talking about, you know, your debt snowball, you pay off all the little things and then you pay off your house and then you're debt free and then you get to do the things. So I think that's why I've got my mindset around the idea you pay off your mortgage. Like I said, I would certainly be getting, doing some of the upgrades that I have been putting off or doing one at a time around the house. Because I've got a whole honey-do list that is as long as my arm. So that would be fun. All right. So Alabaster Man, if you guys notice any friends updating, getting a new car, his and hers matching new cars, his and hers fun thing, it could be the Alabaster Man who chose to stay anonymous. It says man who chose to stay anonymous, but I don't know that they know. The person from Alabaster who buys lottery tickets as a regular part of his trip through Mississippi said he is going to split the winnings with family members, keeping a promise they made long before winning the $1 million and buying that $1 million ticket. I'm impressed. I like that he's kept his word. Alan, how's it going?
4: Hey, how y'all doing?
0: Good. Did you win the $1 million?
4: No, but if I did, I would donate it to the Amy Coney Barrett I Hate America Baby Foundation. No.
0: But, I remember getting out there to support her nomination, and she really has made some boneheaded decisions lately.
4: You know, that was probably okay back in when you had to take a wooden ship to get to America.
0: Right.
4: I mean, you know what I'm saying?
0: Yep.
4: But you flying into the country, I mean, it's just ludicrous.
0: It is ludicrous.
4: Our court systems, I hate to say it, but our court systems are gone.
0: Yeah, it is,
4: they're gone.
0: It is a sad day. And, you know, so many people saw this coming just based on the arguments.
4: Yeah, I figured it too.
0: Yeah, and especially since they waited till the last day and all of the hints and the decisions leading up to this. But it's still a disappointment.
4: I mean, when do you think that it officially happened that half of this country

0: country hates it.
1: Oh, exactly. And
0: when did that happen?
1: I would say most people, there's a few sympathetic people who don't realize what this undermines, but the majority of people have to realize what this costs the U.S.
0: I mean, like Trump said, there's over a million and a half Chinese people that have came over here and had a baby.
1: It's crazy. It's a whole industry.
0: I mean, I don't get it. It's corrupt. That's all I can say. I mean, who hates their own country?
1: You know, and that's just it, we've got people who don't realize the damage they're doing. And whether it's maliciously, you know, don't know and don't care, or too ignorant to care. I feel like we see a lot of those in the news. But this is detrimental. We've got needs right here in our country. We don't need to be encouraging people to come over here and have babies just to get citizenship.
0: I tell you that when they let Hillary Clinton get away with all the stuff she did, and she committed a lot of crimes, when they let her get off of that, I said, well, it's on now. They know that they can do anything they want. And they did. They did so much. They knew they could get away with so much. They stole an election for president of the United States. And ain't nobody ever going to convince me it wasn't stolen. Even if it was just the technical laws in the states that they ignored.
1: You know what? And I say, I'm glad you say that, because I've talked to people, you know, with... When I say, when we talk about what happened in that election cycle in 2020, specifically, you know, the laws that were bended, and we saw it right here in Alabama, where they were essentially using in-person absentee as de facto early voting. We saw it in the states where they were counting ballots that were sent long after. They were opening mail-in ballots that didn't have matching signatures, all sorts of crazy town stuff. They stole it fair and square.
0: Yeah, Republicans are so weak. I mean, I don't know when we became. I was in the military. We're so pathetic. I mean, I can't say we don't deserve it, but if we would have done that to them, they would have burnt this country down and killed every one of those damn Republicans.
1: Well,
0: just a fact.
1: I tell you what, that is as these decisions come out, and several people have remarked on it, how you know, if it was the other way around, if some of these decisions were the other way around, things would be burned. There would be protests and marches in the street. But Republicans, we keep on keeping on. We're going to, you know, we're going to look at legislative ways to fix this. We're going to look at other opportunities. The left has put a fear into their elected officials. That's why they're not telling on their own crazies. Well, I appreciate you, Alan. What would you do? Hey, what would you do if you won the $1 million?
0: Me? You know, I just try to live the rest of my life, you know, and, you know, just not anything special. That's it.
1: There you
0: but
1: go.
0: I tell you, I always think of the quote of that movie, Mississippi Burning, when Gene Hackman told that guy, he said, when they crawl out of the sewer, you got to get in the gutter. And that's all I can tell you.
1: All right. Well, I appreciate the call.
0: We won't do it.
1: No.
0: Thank y'all.
1: Thank you. All right. We're going to take a quick break here. When we come back, more of Leland Live with April Marie.
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11: We have a collision in Norwood on 2059 East at 31st Street, exit 126B, and there's a disabled vehicle blocking the right merge lane, 459 North after I-65, exit 15. 8-minute delay, stop and go traffic downtown, 65 South between 3rd Avenue and Green Springs Avenue. I'm Phil Carter in the traffic center.
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0: April Marie here. AJ, trying to keep me out of trouble. Not so hard today. I'm not over here, although it did occur to me I did consider Reese's cups again. But not as hard as it was yesterday to keep me out of trouble. You know who's in some trouble? The NPR reporter who put in the story about Justice Alito retiring caused quite the brouhaha. So what happened was, right after the decisions were released from the court, NPR published a story that that quoted or cited a press release. It said the article cited an announcement rather than confidential sources. So the article is posted to NPR from their court reporter, someone who should know. And so the report goes live. Because NPR has such a vetting process in place, other outlets who would otherwise independently verify, they took the NPR verification to heart and they start pushing it out. So I feel like all of us are kind of looking at breaking news, Justice Alito retiring. And then the NPR shortly thereafter is forced to retract the article. Now, what some are speculating is that that there was an embargoed announcement. And if you're not familiar, oftentimes what will happen is reporters will get something a day, usually a day, maybe a day and a half in advance. And it'll, you know, big letters, big markings, embargoed. So you can know this to write your story. You can have these statements. You can have this news. But, you know, by getting it, you're as a news outlet saying you're not going to report it until the specific time that they give you. One thing I'll frequently ask, you know, if I've got somebody I work with a lot or whatever, I'll say, can you, if I hear something's coming, an endorsement or a statement or whatever it is, I'll say, hey, can I have this embargoed? I'll write it up just due to deadlines, right? If somebody says, okay, well, we're going to announce Monday this big thing. I don't want to spend Sunday, you know, waiting for the announcement. I'll call and ask, especially if it's a PR firm or a person or whatever spokesman I'm used to. We'll call and ask, can I go ahead and have the news? I'll pre-write it and hold it for them. So some people are saying, okay, this was probably embargoed for later, and they went ahead and ran it. Nina Tottenberg is the reporter faced to issue a retraction. The legal affairs correspondent, longtime legal affairs correspondent, forced to make a retraction after announcing that Samuel Alito was retiring. But some people are saying maybe she knew something in advance. She put the story in, didn't mark it as such, and that's where we are. So it'll be interesting to see if this does come to pass. NPR said the reason that it wasn't caught is because the fail safes they have in place, they rely on looking at whether or not there's a anonymous source or what the sourcing is. Because the article itself specified that it was an announcement and quoted a spokesman, that's how it got through. But it continues to be, you know, one of those situations where it's not stopping. It's not stopping the conversation from happening on whether or not they just prematurely called the news. So we'll continue to follow that there. I think it's interesting. We'll probably get more information in the next couple of days, and we'll follow that. Looking at the news, Susan Collins has retaken the lead in the main Senate seat. It's pretty shocking when Democrats are like, you know what, we very well might elect a dude who has had accusations of domestic violence, who had a Nazi tattoo tattooed on him. We will see. What happens there? This is one of those situations where those who turn out to vote, if it's a low turnout, he could win the Democrat nomination, which is kind of, or could win the whole race. I'm sorry, not the Democrat nomination. Okay, back in a minute. You're listening to Leland Live with April Marie.
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10: Well, it's stop-and-go traffic on 65 North between Valleydale Road and the Jefferson-Shelby County line. It's also stop-and-go downtown on 65 South between 3rd Avenue and Green Springs. We have a wreck on 2059 East at 31st Street, exit 126B. I'm Phil Carter in the Traffic Center.
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4: The sausage-making process by which we decide on them. And before they get too big for their britches, they should always remember that they're not endowed by God with some great knowledge and anointed to be in these offices. Generally, they were, in any given political race, the lesser of two evils in a low turnout race that everybody just decided they hated the other guy more in the last week. That's how they get there. That's a terrible way to keep a country together.
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0: everyone. April Marie here, filling in for Leland. AJ, keeping me out of trouble today. Maybe a little easier. We had some in-studio guests here. That was fun. I always like it when people come in studio. We'll have people call in from time to time. But they join. Let's see. Last week we were joined by Scott Ortiz, who is the will take Dan Roberts' space in the state Senate. We had Lloyd Peoples, the House member elect, who will replace Representative Jim Carnes. Those two, Jim Carnes and Dan Roberts, had a pretty phenomenal run in the legislature. And, you know, unlike some of the statewide races, those races weren't terribly negative. They were just a, you know, voters choosing to go with a fresh choice. So we had those two. And then earlier today, if you missed it, it'll be available on the podcast later. We had Councilwoman Ashley Lovell and Councilman Steve McClinton in studio. I have not seen them in a hot minute. You know, I do miss some of the friends I made along the way and all the different cities I covered. I do have to say, leaving the municipal beat for the education beat has been a lot of fun. They were here promoting the Hoover event, which is it is 4th on the 1st, which is exactly what it sounds like. They're celebrating Independence Day on the 1st at the Hoover Met. There's going to be entertainment, and there's going to be you can get your hot dogs, you can get your beer, you can participate in a Guinness World Record for cans opened at the most cans opened at once. And they're going to have the Commissioner Hot Dog Eating Contest. AJ shaking his head. That was my. I laughed.
1: No, that's not going to. I think that's going to end very badly.
0: I actually need to message Derek Murphy about this. He won't eat hot dog buns thing. That's kind of comical to me. I feel like we need to. You and I need to look at the list of city councilors and pick a winner before tomorrow's show, and then Thursday we can see who. Which of us picked the correct winner. Do you know enough about the city councilman to pick a winner?
1: I don't. And now, are all the council members participating?
0: I believe all 7 of them will be. Mm. And so,
1: I need to holler at Gene. But hey, Gene, are you going to really eat
0: oh
1: all
0: my
1: these
0: gosh.
1: Hot
0: dogs? You know what? I wonder if he's done a video because I heard they all did it. I need to watch all the videos so that I can see who talked the most smack. I feel like Ashley seemed really, really gung-ho about winning this thing. But what do we got? I don't even know if I can name the 7. I'm going to try. And these are not in the order of their district. We've got Christy Driver. We've got Steve McClinton. We've got Derek Murphy. We've got Middlebrook's left, right? I'm trying to think of who the city council president is right now because I feel like I should know it and I don't. Then we've got Ashley new, Gene returning, and Robin. But I feel like I'm mixing up my Hoover City Council president. So yes, I'll look at the list and I'll pick my winner. You have to pick a winner, and we'll see which of ours does better tomorrow. And on that. Somebody from Hoover messaged me who the city council president is because I'm absolutely let's see, Christy Driver's the pro tem. It is Middlebrooks. Look at me. I remembered 7 out of 7. That's impressive. I could probably do, of all the cities I covered, I could probably name a couple in Mountain Brook. They had an interesting municipal election because they only had two. They had two races. One was for an open seat, and one was a race against the incumbent. My municipal knowledge is frightening, is what it is. It's one thing to know the legislature, but it's another to go into the weeds on all the municipal stuff. You know, one of the municipalities to watch, if you guys and I almost had some of the mayors on and couldn't make it work with scheduling. But the city of Clay, it's going to be really interesting. The city of Clay has had a little bit more I hate to use the word drama than I'd like to see, given they have a new mayor, but I feel like there's still some hard feelings there, and some of the city council is just not being fair to her, and that's frustrating to me. All right, I mentioned earlier kind of giving an overview of some of the 4th of July celebrations, the Independence Day celebrations around here. Of course, Thunder on the Mountain will return Saturday, 4th of July, with fireworks from Vulcan. The show begins at 9 p.m. Over at the UAB Campus Green, they're going to have activities from 7 to 9. There's also a Birmingham Barons baseball game. There's a Friday night and a Saturday night. And so there will be the Birmingham Barons will host a post-game fireworks on both Friday and Saturday. I mentioned Clay early. The City of Clay Ballpark is having fireworks on Friday at sundown. You know, I just want to encourage you guys. And a lot of these, by the way, there's things on the City of Clay's Friday, July 3rd. A lot of the events are kind of spread out, with a number being July 3rd and then some being earlier. The 4th of July Festival in Homewood, for example, in downtown Homewood, is Saturday. It's from 5 to 9 p.m. So you'll still have an opportunity to watch those Thunder on the Mountain fireworks. So take the opportunity, find out what's going on near you, and get out to celebrate Independence Day. I was listening to the radio, a different station, a country station. I was listening to the radio and heard a statistic that most individuals who own U.S. flags only fly them twice a year. If you are one of those people, can you please call and explain that to me? Why on earth would a homeowner only fly their flag forth during Independence for Independence Day or Memorial Day? Why not fly a flag year round? I fly my flag year round, but I feel like I was missing something because I didn't realize this is something people do. They'll take their flag down and only put it up for holidays. Do you have a flag at your house, AJ?
1: I do not have a flag at my house. Plus, I don't have a place where I can put it. So I need to figure out where I need to put it because I don't have a pole.
0: So I had one. Mine, when I moved into my house, was on the side, so we'd see it on the driveway. But if you were looking at my house, you wouldn't see it. So then I started somehow, I needed to replace that flag, started like Googling around for flags and found a company that makes American-made flags and ended up getting a new flag because I had to retire that one. Which, by the way, somebody called in last week to remind us there is a proper way to retire your flag if you have a flag that needs to be retired, and many of your Boy Scout church troops and many of will meet at churches, and they'll have a place at a church to retire a flag. But I would encourage you to retire those properly. But I moved it from the side of my house where only my visitors were seeing it to the front of my house, and so but it never occurred to me that there would be people out there who would buy a U.S. flag, have a flag pole, but only hang the flag twice a year. So again, if you're one of those people, give us a call or shoot us a text on the text line 545-9950 and explain yourself, because for the life of me, I cannot. Let me know, AJ, if you get any text on this, because for the life of me, I cannot understand why somebody would do this. I mean, I understand taking it down for bad weather or that kind of thing, but I can't understand taking it down and only putting it back up for Independence Day. Boggles my mind. With that, we will go back over those over the next couple of days, the Independence Day celebrations. I think it's so... This is the time of year, and it's funny because my kids play this game in the pool where they ask a question and you get dunked if you get the question wrong. And this was one of the questions about what is mom's favorite holiday? Because, you know, of course I love Christmas. I love the Christmas holidays, but I love Independence Day because I feel like the rest of the nation, especially here on 250, the rest of the nation is kind of partaking in the celebration of our greatness, of American exceptionalism. We've gotten to the point now where it's become a partisan issue of who celebrates Independence Day and how you celebrate it, with liberals claiming that it's not even worth celebrating anymore, which, again, at this point, you're looking at people who are cheering on Trump's failure, cheering on the failure of our nation for partisan purposes, and that just seems ridiculous to me. All right, let's see. We've got Rico on the line. Hey, Rico. Oh, did I push? Let's try that again. Here we go. You there?
2: Hello.
0: Hey there.
2: Hey. Just wanted to remind everyone that if they need to get rid of a flag, Home Depot has a box right as you go in front entrance that you can deposit your flags, and they will make sure that they're destroyed properly.
0: All right. I appreciate that. I did not know Home Depot did that. But I guess it is a relatively conservative company, so that makes sense.
2: That it does.
0: All right. Thanks.
2: Have a great day.
0: Thanks, Rico. If you are going to retire those flags, and AJ, I did something over there. I pushed up. There you go. Okay. If you're going to retire those flags, do it properly. All right. Back in just a minute. You're listening to April Marie filling in for Leland.
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7: We have a crash in midfield, 2059 West at exit 115 westbound. We're also working wrecks 2059 East at 31st Street, exit 126B. And we have a stall 459 North after I-65, exit 15, blocking the right merge lane. I'm Phil Carter in the traffic center.
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0: Well, good evening, everyone. April Marie here, filling in for Leland. If you're just tuning in, big news of the day centered around some of the Supreme Court opinions, namely birthright citizenship and the Supreme Court affirming birthright citizenship. That has gotten a lot of response, pretty big reaction in terms of what's next. How can we put an end to this? What can Congress do? The case was related to an executive order from Trump. But there now the line has been set. We've got what the court believes and why they believe it, and we've got to move forward from there to do what we can. I was actually searching up the numbers, and I had no idea there were so many individuals coming in under the guise of birthright citizenship in 2023. About 260,000, I'm sorry, in 2023, 320,000 babies represented about 9% of all the babies born in the U.S. Of those 260,000 would not have qualified for birthright citizenship under Trump's executive order. So we're talking about a lot of babies. About 200, and this is a Pew Research study, about 245,000 babies born to mothers who were here illegally, and fathers who were also not U.S. citizens, about 15,000 babies born, this is in 2023, to mothers who had legal temporary status and fathers who were not citizens. So that's what we're talking about, you know, a cottage industry where people are now paying, billionaires from China paying to come over and have their baby in the U.S. That's not to mention those who come over on a temporary visa, overstay that visa and have babies, those who came over through Biden and had children, very large number of individuals we are talking about here. And the number is just increasing. We saw the highest increase was around 20. I'm looking at the numbers here. It looks like peaking in around 2005 and then going down and peaking again in 2020 or moving up on an upwards trend on 2023. So that we've got that decision. We also have the decision about protecting girls' sports. And there's a couple of other things in that decision, including protecting girls' spaces, the U.S. Supreme Court sending that back to the state. A number of states already have laws about that. Alabama kind of led the way. We've talked to Speaker Pro Tem Chris Pringle earlier. He brought forth the bill in 2020 in Alabama. Susan DeBose, who is right here from this area, got the bill over the finish line. And so so that is the rule here. Alabama on the forefront of all of these things. And we had Attorney General Steve Marshall and Catherine Robertson really defending these choices in these laws in Alabama. We were among the first to say, nada, no boys and girls sports here, boys and girls spaces. We have passed the What is a Woman Act. Insanity, pure insanity that it was even necessary, but we did it. And then the one that always gets me, one of the biggest issues to me, and not just as a mother, it's just as an individual who can recognize and say out loud what the left has pushed upon our children in the name of gender-affirming care and gender identity nonsense, absolutely abusive behavior. We're going to poison these young kids and encourage them to take on a lifetime of medication, if not surgery, pure insanity. But the Supreme Court ruling today that that Title IX does not protect men who identify as women in women's sports. You know, what was happening or has been happening, we're not over it yet, in spite of all that the Trump administration has done to stop this problem. Of course, Biden perpetuated it, made it worse. How many of y'all remember Rachel Levin, who, of course, was replaced at HHS by our very own Dr. Admiral Brian Christine. But we've seen so many young kids sucked into this gender ideology nonsense, this LGBTQ agenda that tells them to poison their young, healthy bodies and minds. So big win today for common sense. That's the takeaway here. If you missed it and you saw news earlier that Justice Alito was retiring, turns out that was a misfire from NPR. They ran a story, much like when Fox News ran the story that Jared Hudson had won the U.S. Senate race. NPR published a story on that retirement and then later had to retract it. So if you saw that news earlier, it is not true. They have issued a retraction, and then all the outlets that followed suit, they have, in fact, also pulled that back. We're going to continue this conversation. Things going on to do around Central Alabama for Independence Day tomorrow and Thursday. Today's show just kind of flew by. Of course, you can catch the podcast on the website a little later, and you can watch the YouTube on Real Talk 99.5 TV. AJ, you ready for Breaking Bread this afternoon?
1: I'm ready. It feels like, I've been here since like 10 o'clock this morning, and it feels like all I've been doing today was talking, because I had to get the best stuff for Leland ready for Friday, so I had to get all that prepared. So, yes.
0: One more hour to go.
1: A
0: little over an hour, I suppose, because then you got to do the podcast.
1: Yeah.
0: All right, podcast, everyone. So. Well, you can find me on X, APRYLMARIE. You know what I always say at the end of every show. Stay out of trouble.
1: Yeah, but how are you going to stay out of trouble when you're always in trouble?
0: I'm going to do my best. I'm going to go home and behave myself this evening.
1: Okay. Yeah, we'll see.
0: Ask me about it tomorrow.
1: Yeah. All right, stay tuned for Breaking Bread coming up next. Goodbye, AJ.

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2: A lecturer at the University of Alabama at Huntsville is making radical, disturbing statements within his speeches. Raghab Abdelmanim started his career as an Islamic cleric at the Liverpool Islamic Academy back in 2009. He then taught in Egypt before relocating to Huntsville. Now Abdelmanim is calling on Muslims to sacrifice their blood in order to spread Islam throughout the United States. He said there's a need for people who love the Islamic religion to sacrifice both their money and their blood for the sake of Allah. He also accused white Americans of stealing land from the natives by coming over as colonists and then proceeding to block Islam from trying to create Sharia law-based communities in various states, including Alabama. Abdelmanim joined UAH as a part-time lecturer back in 2021, and he also has worked as a part-time communications instructor at Jemison High School College Academy. Many of his lectures are on YouTube. I'll be back with more Alabama stories after this.
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2: A man from Mobile has suffered an accidental self-inflicted gunshot wound after an altercation with another man. Mobile police responded to a shots fired report and found Christopher Moffitt with injuries to his foot. Prior to that, Moffitt got into a fight with another man and shot at that man's vehicle as he was leaving, accidentally shooting himself after that. I'm Andrea Tice for 1819 News on Talk 99.5.
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8: Well, it's a tractor trailer, a stalled tractor trailer blocking the right exit lane, 459 North after I-65, exit 15. Stop and go traffic downtown on 65 South between 3rd Avenue and Green Springs. It's also stop and go on 65 North in Hoover between the Cahaba River Bridge and the Jefferson-Shelby County line. I'm Phil Carter in the Traffic Center.
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13: Oh, I love nothing more than a generation of people who fuss and complain about not being able to get anywhere in life because things are just too hard. Not enough hours, not enough pay, but then you don't show up for work. Isn't it ironic? Welcome in to the Breaking Bread radio program. 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The taste buds live and in full effect. AJ, JD, we'll see. I am live from Chubb Fathers, 229 Kentstone Boulevard, Abilaster, Abilama. If you want to come hang out, something to eat, say hello, I will say hey. So, what up, gentlemen? How are y'all?
14: Another day in paradise.
15: You know, I love these sayings because obviously it's not paradise, but I feel you. I feel you. I'm exhausted. But I'm excited. I hate that you guys are not here. I know you got tied up at work, and JD, you know, you got things going on at the home. But I'm gonna try to save these here for when we are actually in the studio all together at least. Once. So, I got some chips that we can try for flavorful or flavorfuled.
13: Excellent.
15: Korean style or Chinese style. I don't know. I guess it's,
13: I have found a honey hole for places that sell exotic foreign brands of Doritos and Lay's and Ruffles and all that actually in Alabaster. So I'm with you. I'm excited.
15: All right. I'm super excited about some of these flavors. I may have to go back and get the other flavors that I've seen because they have like this seafood flavor one. I was like, oh, I'm going to hate this. But just for the show, I'm going to try it. And I want us to talk about it. So when we get a chance to do it, just real quick, I just want to let y'all know which ones I got. I got that Szechuan peppercorn chicken flavor.
13: Okay.
15: I got Mexican chicken tomato flavor.
13: Okay.
15: I got a barbecue ribs flavor and cucumber flavor.
13: Cucumber flavor.
15: Yes.
13: I'm very interested in that.
15: Yes. And I have not opened them. I have not touched them, opened them, or anything. I wasn't going to say nothing.
14: might as well pick up that pack of lettuce flavored Doritos too.
15: they do have is it a crayfish or crawfish? One of the flavors as well too. And I got to go back to get that one. And then I found this Pepsi, and I literally had to ask this lady there, which you know she didn't really speak clear English, because. It's a Pepsi can, but it is on it is like a bamboo stick, and then has a piece of fruit on there, but I can't tell you what fruit it is. She says some type of flower, but I'm like, well, it's a fruit, but I can't tell you what fruit. Hmm. And all the writing.
14: What kind of flower?
13: You got Thai stick Pepsi.
15: Yeah, but I can't.
13: I hadn't had no Thai stick since like 1996 from a bus station in Memphis.
15: Man, but the crazy thing time. Is the crazy thing is all the ingredients is in like I'm assuming it's in Chinese. Everything's in Chinese except for the Pepsi part, because I don't think you can spell Pepsi. Well, maybe you can't spell Pepsi in Chinese. I don't know. But all like, but even like
13: Pial. He's so stupid. That's how you say, what, bro? I'm trying to educate folks, man. That's how you say Pepsi in Mandarin Chinese.
15: Oh, okay. I see what flavor it is. It is Pepsi white white grapefruit.
14: Yeah, it is. That's what I'm talking about. Give me two of those, AJ.
13: Did you say white grapefruit? Isn't that just Shasta or something?
15: Well, here's
13: squirt.

0: I guess. Cause
1: Martian?
0: You
1: I mean.
0: So, yeah, we're going to.
2: Pandas everywhere want to know.
0: Wow. So we're gonna try these when we finally get in the studio together.
1: I think that you should just, you know, for as selfless as you're being, I think you might ought to just crack that Pepsi and try it and give us a review right now.
0: Okay.
1: Hey, but for real, on the cucumber chips, like, I would not be mad if it was like, I don't know if y'all are a fan, but I love to cut up a cucumber and pour some apple cider vinegar over it with a little bit of seasoning salt and just eat that as a snack. And I would be, it'd be wonderful if it was like vinegar, cucumber, seasoned salt flavor. That'd be smashing.
0: But wouldn't that just be pickle?
1: Not quite pickle. Not quite pickle.
2: Just crunchier.
1: That limp pickle flavor.
2: That's different.
1: Not quite firm enough to do anything else with yet. Kung Pow! Yeah.
0: All right. Mm.
2: Well, I did get some apple. This, you know what? Let's talk about the end of the show yesterday.
1: I don't even remember the end of the show yesterday.
2: What did we say yesterday? What happened? Yeah. Did I hear correctly that Duke's Mayonnaise is now sponsor of the show?
1: Yeah, Duke. They absolutely 1,000% ran a Duke's Mayonnaise commercial at the start of the show yesterday.
2: That's hilarious. And you're damn right, AJ. It is white cheddar. White Asiago. It is all.
1: I was going to get some super sharp yellow cheddar, but they dyed it for me.
2: Yeah. I made them go make me some new cheddar.
1: Yeah.
2: They
1: call it Jackson flavor.
2: I got some apple butter.
1: I can't wait.
2: And this got it from the cider mill out of Fly Creek. It's a pretty cool little place. They got a bunch of ducks and stuff that you can eat. Not eat. Mm. Goodness gracious. Feed.
1: Oh, damn. And, well, I do love duck.
2: Yeah. And but they make like everything there. And so obviously being an apple cider place, you know, there's a whole bunch of apple stuff, but they also have a whole bunch of different cheeses. So I got some spreadable Asiago and sharp cheddar mix. And then I got a block of bacon horseradish, extra sharp white cheddar, which I'm pretty excited about.
1: Yeah, I'm super excited about that bacon. But, I mean, I was super excited about that the day you called me and talked to me about it. I'm ready to chomp on that.
0: Yeah, maybe it'll go good with these cucumber-flavored chips.
2: I was going to say, AJ, why don't you go get us some Asian crackers? I don't know wherever you got that from.
1: Did you go
2: the apple butter.
1: Absolutely. AJ, did you go to the Red Pearl today or something?
0: I did.
1: For lunch?
0: I did.
1: I knew it had to be something like that.
0: Yeah, because, I mean, I was just like, let me see what's up in here. And I saw it. I was like, ooh, they got a lot of different flavors I never thought about trying.
2: Were you like, oh?
0: it was like a mixture of both.
2: Oh.
1: Rah, rah, rah, rah.
2: Large black man just came in here. Y'all get ready.
1: All the shrimp.
2: So what's this place? All the shrimp. He's giving all the seafood chips.
0: What?
1: Guard the crab legs.
0: Well, luckily they don't have to worry that with me because I'll eat the crab legs.
1: No, not at all.
0: Yeah, I don't do the crab legs. So
2: sure,
1: I tell you what, if you the Red Pearl is a marvelous place if you can get past the aroma.
2: Is this a real place?
0: Yes, it's like right around from the station.
2: I thought Will was just making something up.
1: No, it's a fantastic Asian market, and they have a lunch counter, dinner counter as well, where you can.
2: Oh, that's cool.
1: But it is a very, very cool place.
0: You know, I love this. All right, so I'm looking at the back of the chips. You know, would have all the ingredients.
1: Right.
0: Obviously, I can't read none of the stuff on here, but they taped on here. the English version of the nutritional facts, I could just literally peel this thing off. It could be lying to me. It may not even be exactly what the heck it's

0: right. But it's hilarious how, like, it is. Yeah, it's just like taped on here. It's funny. I wonder if
1: they get all these bags in. They just grab like some nutritional facts and throw on there.
2: That's probably like the nutritional label for like Smarties or something.
1: Right.
0: Yeah, I says
1: a lot of sugar in this.
0: Yeah.
2: Why so much?
0: Well, I love it. Says Lay's potato chips, imitation Mexican chicken, artificial tomato flavor.
2: I love that imitation Mexican chicken flavor.
1: you see all the Asian racism come out on the back of the.
3: Oh, that would be so funny.
1: Oh, you can't put that up. Shut up. We'll put it on you.
2: I'm surprised they didn't have like Mao mac and cheese flavor or something, you know?
0: Wait, look, they got some other flavors in there. I got to go back and see if I can get them all. And then we go try them all. I saw the seafood one they had as Lay's. They had another Doritos flavor I didn't get because I was like, oh, wow, this is kind of... this.
1: What, did it say imitation Mexican chicken on the front?
2: It's really got me wondering if the only flavor of wrap snacks that they sell in Asia are the Yin Yang Twins.
0: Oh, wow. Wow. It'd be funny if they did.
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0: Welcome back into Breaking Bread, 205-545-9950. 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A couple of the things you should know in the news, Subway Canada, just turned a hot dog into a foot-long sub. Now, why are they doing this in Canada and not here in America? I mean, we're already getting ready to celebrate the 4th of July. And one of the biggest holidays that sells hot dogs is the 4th of July. You got the hot dog eating contests. This has been perfect for Subway to bring this into the market here, especially down the South, because obviously we don't really be used like that for test markets for some odd reason here, and especially here in the great state of Alabama. Why not have this here in the States? And I'm baffled. I know they got those the Japanese hot dogs, which is basically just a hot dog with a lot of different toppings that you would get like on sushi or anything like that, and then they'll just put it on top of a hot dog. But why is not Subway bringing this out here in Canada? I mean, why are they doing that in Canada and not here? My mind is just
2: because there are too many good places to get a hot dog. Sub dog? Figured they were calling it the Jared. There's just too many good places to get a hot dog. I mean, if Subway writes us, if you went into Subway, AJ, and you saw a sign for the hot dog, you're not walking out of there with the hot dog. You like hot dogs too much.
0: I don't
2: believe you.
0: I would, because sometimes I would go there unless they changed it, because maybe it was the one I went to. I used to love going and getting the pizzas over at Subway, like their little round pizzas.
2: Yeah,
0: you know, it was not bad. And then, you know, you get the cheese and you get the toppings on there, and then, you know, and all that stuff and the spinach and all that. And then they were like, oh, we don't do mozzarella for some odd reason anymore. And they cut it out, so I haven't been back. So I would have at least tried it once to see.
2: Okay, listen, how are they going to cook the hot dog? You've been to Subway.
0: Right.
2: You tell me how they're going to cook the hot dog, other than throwing it in that glorified microwave oven that they have. That's the toaster.
0: Yeah, but most places are going to do that. They're not going to put it. They don't have no. They're going to have no. No oven top. The like cook it and get that nice little char.
2: Exactly.
0: Yeah.
2: Exactly. You ain't even going to be able to get a burn wiener at Subway.
0: Yeah.
2: You're not. You're not. And can you trust the hot dog from Canada? I mean, hell, their bacon is ham.
0: Yeah. Now look, this was something that was a joke for April Fool's like a couple of years ago, according to Food Beast. I'm reading an article, but now it has come to life. Question is it going to come in the States? And now, if it does, I will at least want to try it once, just to say I had a sub hot dog. But I mean, I feel you, because look, there's times where I've gone to places. Like there's this big gas station out there in Leeds, and I will try to get a hot dog from them, and they'll put the hot dog and the bread in the microwave, and the bread, you know, once you put bread in the microwave, if you overcook it, it's like hard as a brick.
2: It's no bueno.
0: It's not
2: plus,
0: good.
2: I mean, are they creating a different roll for the, because like those Subway rolls will swallow that weenie.
0: I mean, yes, it is a different bread. It is a different bread. Okay. Now, it would have been dope if the bread was similar to the actual bread that you can get for the
2: And maybe
0: sub.
2: They just gave you two hot dogs.
0: Right, right. Well, basically, yeah, it's just two hot dogs in one. So, anyway.
2: Well, no, I'm saying, like, stacked.
0: Yeah, I guess
2: for the footlong, it'd be four hot dogs. Just to take up more of, just to make the dog a little bit more girthy for the bun. who needs innuendos when you can have innuendos?
0: I see what you were doing there. Now, man, I hate that JD had to leave, because I think he would love this story right here. So I first had to make sure this wasn't like a joke or not, but you know, this whole synthetic dyes and all this stuff in foods is being taken out, and a lot of companies are adhering to some of the rules and regulations when it comes to that. Well, M&M's or Mars is underway to remove a lot of synthetic and dyes in their candies, and M&M's is being affected by this. And I thought JD would have been here, because I know there was a joke I could put on JD, and I know he's listening as he's on his way to get that imitation chicken and tomato. But M&M's are phasing out two of their colors in the M&M. And
2: I hope it's not the green ones. They're the best.
0: No. They're leaving, as of right now, only temporarily, leaving the red, yellow, green, and orange. The two that they're getting rid of is blue and the brown ones. And I thought JD would like that the brown ones are getting out of the M&M's. So... because he doesn't like the brown ones. Dang, where's he at when I was... I was saving that joke for him.
2: I know you were.
0: I was.
2: I know you were. You know, one of my favorite things is when people don't realize that, like, the parking spaces are across from the door.
0: Like, people...
2: And not...
0: I was laughing at that.
2: So right now, like, the parking lot is blocked by somebody who pulled up directly in front of the restaurant, and they're waiting on it to go order.
0: Oh, gosh. Yeah.
2: Bless it.
0: Yeah. But look, we'll chop it up. It's been a long day. And it's hot outside, so you might be a little delirious.
2: Yeah. That handicap sign that's like 15 feet in your rear view, though, is not a clue.
0: That's funny. All right, so look, we got to play traffic a little bit more. 205-545-9950. That is the number to get into the show. And I really appreciate everybody who
2: if you want to talk about food, call us.
0: Yeah, or what you're eating right now. You know, maybe you got some crayfish potato chips, and you're like, ooh, this is the best thing ever.
2: You and your crayfish.
0: It's so cray cray. All right, let me stop.
2: Sound like such a Yankee. I mean, I'm with you. The crayfish live in the creek. Mm-hmm. I mean, that's no secret.
0: Right. Ooh, this should have said bug bug flavor.
2: Bro, I really wish I had about 10 shots of espresso right now.
0: But we'll talk about that on the other side. It's Breaking Bread with the Taste Buds. Talk 9 to 5.
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20: A tractor trailer, a stalled tractor trailer blocking the right exit lane, 459 north after I-65, exit 15. Stop and go traffic downtown on 65 south between 3rd Avenue and Green Springs. It's also stop and go on 65 north in Hoover between the Cahaba River Bridge and the Jefferson-Shelby County line. I'm Phil Carter in the traffic center.
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2: 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They will bring their mobile showroom to your house and make sure that you get exactly what you need to quickly take care of your family's mealtime needs. They can install them above the deck on the rail. They can run the gas lines. If you've got the gas lines already there, they can get everything hooked up and connected for you. If you need gas logs or gas lights, they do that as well. Reach out to them and tell them that the Taste Buds from the Breaking Bread crew sent you. That is Birmingham Grill Company. Today is actually their last day advertising on the show with us. So I just want to make sure that we tell Anderson that we are incredibly thankful and grateful. And he is not leaving the team. He is just moving moving his advertising and whatnot into the third day labs realm. So we're going to continue to help him do things over there. So we are grateful and thankful for the time that he gave us, Birmingham Grill Company. So AJ, I was just thumbing through some things to talk about. Mm-hmm. And I got a couple different lists to go through, but there was actually one that I just saw, and I'm trying to find it, with the top 10 barbecue restaurants in Alabama as voted on by us. Not you and I,
0: right?
2: But just, you know, regular old folks. And of course, I've lost it. But there were some definite omissions to what the normal, you know, the normal people that you see on the list. You know, just out of habit, people throw in the you know, Dreamlands, mm-hmm. and all those places. Saul's was number one, which I can't really argue with. Brother Paul was not on the list. Really felt like he should be. Yeah. I'm having to do this from memory, so forgive me. Archibald's in Hoover was on the list. And then there was one more place in Birmingham. But those were the only three. I was, like I said, I was more surprised by the omissions of the typical, you know, names that you expect to see, not because they necessarily deserve to be there, but just because they've been in business in Alabama for so long. And like Golden Rule Barbecue in Irondale.
0: Mm-hmm.
2: You know, that's a place. Yeah, Bob Sykes, that's a place. Yeah, that's a place that you go eat if you've been going to eat there for forever. Mm. There are places with far better barbecue. But people like what they like, and they love supporting restaurants that have been around for forever. So, you know, I support that as well. And the Golden Rule in Irondale is pretty tasty. So I cannot find any fault.
0: Now, one thing I like about, especially down here, is that, you know, outside of like the wine trail, we have a beautiful wine trail here. There's right. some really great wineries here in Birmingham and in the surrounding areas, just top notch. Some really good distilleries and stuff like that. But I do enjoy the barbecue trail that is here in the Birmingham and Alabama area, and you kind of see it just kind of throughout. And one place I do want to try, I haven't got a chance to try, but there's one, as soon as you get into the Leeds area, there's a barbecue joint. It's like right, like as soon as you come up that big hill.
2: Yeah, I know what you're talking about. I can't remember what the name of it is.
0: I can't think of the name off the top of my head right now, but every time I bring that place up in that area, people always talk about how good it is. And that's one thing about Alabama is how good the barbecue is, because you can tell that people really take care of the food and understanding like the process, and they really care about it. And I want to take on that. I want to go on that trail one day. Just try all the different types of barbecue, whether it's the chicken or the pork or whatever it may be. Because I know some good stuff, and I know how you feel about the white sauce. I know how you feel about it.
2: And I just think that there's we know how JD feels about it. I think the thing that really makes Alabama barbecue stand out is that I think that its roots and its traditions aren't necessarily rooted in traditional Southern style mm-hmm. barbecue.
0: Right.
2: A lot of Greek influence, like we talk about with the food scene from all mm-hmm. over the place, and several influences from all over the place. So we kind of have this hybrid barbecue in Alabama that I think really ends up being the best of all the worlds. You know, you get a little Memphis style, you get a little Texas style, you get a little Carolina style. You know, I don't think that we really have much Georgia barbecue style influence because it just tastes like sweaty armpits with a side of sweaty booty cheeks. And I mostly blame the pecan.
0: Yeah,
2: that's just a matter of personal taste.
0: Not everything tastes like pecans. I'm just saying.
2: I just don't like. It's just it's a very bitter smoke to me. And I know people who love it, and I have eaten it, and you know, I have definitely had some pecan smoked barbecue that I would go back for. But it's just overall not really my cup of tea. I do want to go check out that new barbecue joint in McCullough that's doing the Texas style barbecue. Everybody has said it's fantastic. But they stay packed at the moment.
0: Well, and that's the thing. And that's one thing I know about here is that once there's a hot new restaurant, it's going to be packed out. I just wait for like a couple of weeks, let the crowd kind of die down a little bit, and then I go
2: right.
0: and try it. Because look, I get it. You talk about Texas style. Obviously, brisket is going to be one of those things that's going to be on the menu. A lot of beef ribs.
2: A lot of sausage.
0: A lot of sausage. You know,
2: a bunch of sausage boys in Texas.
0: Don't be hating on us in Texas now.
2: I'm not hating on you. You just said there's a bunch of sausage boys.
0: I'm just saying, like, look, and then it all depends on how they serve it, too, because you can't put it, like, you can't just put it on the plate. Like, you got to have that parchment, that brown parchment paper. That, you know, and then
2: they butcher paper,
0: yeah. Yeah, and then they got to put it, give you a tray of it, and then you got to slice the sausage in a certain way. And then, you know, you got to have that nice little, that tender beef rib with the brisket, with the beans, and the potato salad, and the bread, all that stuff, all got to be, like, on the, you know, in that nice little rectangular tray, and they serve it to you. Now I got to go check this place out, because if they sell them some really good Texas barbecue, I'm just saying, and you know.
2: Well, by all accounts, they are selling some really good Texas barbecue.
0: Okay.
2: What I want to know, speaking of beef, is I want to know if you have some beef with this list. I have in front of me the top 10 most popular fireworks that we as normal people can purchase.
0: You know, I was glad you were going to say that, because that was going to be something that I wanted to bring up. All right, let's see what this list says.
2: Okay. At number 10, the Poppin' Snaps, Bang Snaps.
0: Is that the ones you throw on the ground and they just
2: pop? Yes, and they pop. And listen, they have to be on a top 10 list for best fireworks ever.
0: Yeah.
2: Like, there's no question. I don't have it. I may have put them a little bit higher for nostalgia's sake and just for fun, but I will live with these at number 10. As long as they have the space.
0: I agree. And plus, you know, it's easy for kids to play with. And then you think about it, anybody getting hurt, it's going to be very hard to get hurt playing with those firecrackers.
2: Man, I can close my eyes and still hear my kids, as little kids, you know, throwing those things down at my feet, and, you know, me over-exaggerating the jump and that I was scared and just the smile and the laughter and all the things. Oh, they grow up too fast. Mm-hmm. Number 9 on this list is the parachutes. These rocket or mortar launch shells release a small toy parachute that floats gently back down to earth, often carrying a flare or a noisemaker.
0: Okay. Now, I do like the ones that used to have, like, the army soldier attached to it. Those are pretty cool until the parachute catches on fire, and then, you know,
2: right.
0: And you have to have a dramatic scene, or you lose the soldier.
2: Looks like a Pepsi commercial gone wrong. Stop teasing me.
0: Oh, guys, don't do that in my ear.
2: Tito, stop playing. bring me my activator.
0: Oh, God.
2: Smoke bombs on this list at number 8. And I gotta say, quite possibly the most useless.
0: Yes.
2: Of all the fireworks. Like, I don't really even think. I understand why they're on here, you know, but it's just like.
0: It doesn't cover anything. It's like,
2: no.
0: Now you get more excitement from when you light the fuse and that fuse go
2: right.
0: And it's like, oh, it's about to do something, and then smoke happens, and then it's like, that's it.
2: I mean, I've let bigger clouds of smoke go from my backside in the movie theater than what's produced from a smoke bomb.
0: I mean, there was times I'm like, I was trying to act like a, you know, I was an assassin or a ninja, and I would have that smoke bomb. First, you got to wait for it to, like, the smoke to come out.
2: And yeah, then, why they make the fuse so long?
0: I don't know. That's the
2: crazy part. You know what I'm saying? It's not like you're going to burn up or blow yourself. See, what I think that they should do is somebody needs to figure out a way to make the smoke bombs be like the pop bangs.
0: You took the words right out of my mouth. You could throw them on the ground.
2: You
0: know what I'm
2: saying? So you just throw it on the ground and, like, disappear. Exactly. Like, make yourself small. That would be cool.
0: Man, that would be better. That would be much better.
2: But as they sit, they have no place on this list.
0: Yes.
2: I don't know what I would put in their place. Probably a good old-fashioned, old-school blow-up a mailbox M80.
0: Mm.
2: I mean, not blow up a mailbox. Blow up something that's not a federal offense.
0: Right.
2: you choose. The fountains, non-aerial ground cones or blocks that shoot a towering, dazzling spray of sparks, colors and crackles into the air.
0: I just wish
2: they had to work real hard to make that entertaining, because they are not nearly that entertaining. I mean, for the price of a fountain, I think you could just tape like 20 sparklers together. Mm-hmm. And drop them in an old brawl cone and call it a day.
0: Yeah, because, like, I mean, that's another thing that's lackluster. Because you would think it's going to be the spectacular show. And mm-hmm. then, like, 2 seconds later, it's like, it's done.
2: Right.
0: It's like smoking a cigarette and about to take a nap because it's like.
2: Right, yeah. Glad I came home with you for that.
0: Right.
2: See if I ever leave with the last person in the bar again.
0: That's exactly what it is.
2: Yeah. I feel like they should be higher on this list just because of the rite of passage. The bottle rocket, small and expensive stick-mounted rockets that whistle as they ascend
0: mm-hmm.
2: and end in the small report or flash. Back in the day, I used to like to shoot the crotch rockets. I would just take the zipper down a little bit and feed it in there and just kind of put my hands on my hip and be like, duh, duh, duh, fire.
0: Yeah,
2: it was great fun.
0: I used to just hold them and just let them, like,
2: let them go.
0: Yeah.
2: Right.
0: Or just shoot them at people when we were kids.
2: Why are sparklers the essential crowd pleaser for all ages?
0: Oh,
2: but especially popular for backyard riding and safe, close proximity fun.
0: Yeah, until that smoke gets in your nose and your eyes, you can't see or breathe because that sparkler.
2: Why were you sniffing the sparkler while I was on fire?
0: Like, sometimes you like, you draw your name and all that smoke, like, will just, like, get in your face from.
2: Your name only has two letters. How are you getting. We'll talk later.
0: Yeah, we'll talk later.
2: I feel like there's more to this, because you can't get that much smoke in your face just type it, unless you was like writing in cursive maybe or something. Roman candles, a classic staple that shoot alternating bursts of colored stars and loud crackling reports directly into the sky. I gotta say, I think that the Roman candle should probably be one. Mm. It is a rite of passage for boys of all ages. It used to be, anyway. Yeah. There's probably some parachute parents that just, or helicopter parents that, look, you know, whatever.
0: He shot that bottle rocket at my child.
2: Well, duh.
0: No, it was a bottle rocket war. Your child should have moved.
2: No, like, for real. He saw it.
0: Duck.
2: Yeah. For real.
0: Hey, mom. Did
2: he tell him to open his mouth? Must get that from his mom. Saturn missile batteries, a high energy, high auditory favorite. These batteries rapidly launch 100 to 300 whistling screamer missiles into the sky, ending in a rapid fire crackle. I think these are good things. The little squares mm-hmm. that have all the fireworks in them that shoot up. Like, these are things these are things that I think are fun in conjunction with another firework.
0: Mm.
2: You know, just kind of add to the display. The 500-gram aerial cakes, these massive multi-shot blocks are the closest thing to a professional fireworks show in a single box. You simply light one fuse, and the cake fires dozens of colorful loud shots sequentially. And last but not least, the artillery show. Often called mortars or cans, these are the most popular consumer fireworks. They are launched from a tube, reaching heights of up to 200 feet before exploding into massive, symmetrical, floral
0: knocking out
2: patterns.
0: Power lines.
2: These are the ones that really piss people off, too.
0: Yeah, those are the ones that be like, especially if you got PTSD and you're not ready for it. Oh, yeah, those are the ones. Now, who am I? Okay, so you know what? The smoke ones, I already know what you could replace those with. And I'm surprised this is not on the list, but the Black Cats.
2: Yeah.
0: You know?
2: Yeah.
0: And then the jumpers, too. Those are another ones.
2: Yeah. Those hurt if you light them from your hand.
0: Which one? Both?
2: The jumpers. Don't ask. Just don't ask. I tell you what should replace the smoke bombs on this list is the tanks.
0: Oh, yeah, the tanks.
2: The little army tanks?
0: Mm-hmm.
2: Yeah. Because, I used to like to time it just right. So, wherever the parachute man fell, we just put the tanks on them at all sides.
0: Mm.
2: You know? He was behind enemy lines or something. There's your list of top 10 most popular fireworks. Hey, listen, if you happen to be down Shelby County Way, Alabaster, Helena, check out Crazy Fox Fireworks. 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Do business with great people. Send me a check, Jim. 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

0: warm temperatures are terrorizing your cold, cold beer. You may have cracked seals in gaskets. And if I were you, before the health department shows up and gives you a 5-point critical for each one that's cracked or worn, I reach out to the gasket specialist, the seals gasket specialist. They've been in the restaurant. They did a fantastic job. And I cannot say enough about preventative maintenance, especially on things that have the ability to cost you a lot of money in the long run. If you run a restaurant or a food truck, you got to have your refrigeration working properly, especially in this hot, hot Alabama summer. So go check them out. The Seals Gasket Specialists. So I will not be with us tomorrow. I will be at the Alabaster Fireworks Shindig. My hands are feeling cramped and arthritic. I have pulled over 100 pounds of chicken today, and I'm over it. I'm over it. Age, you there?
1: I'm here.
0: Okay.
1: I was just going to say, you say you was over it.
0: Yeah, I'm over it. I just I'm ready for this week to be over with.
1: I feel you. It has been a week, and then, you know, it's funny because, you know, holidays is always, it's exciting because, you know, holidays coming up, and, you know, most people be like, oh, you get to be off and all that other stuff, but then don't realize, like, you still gotta work. You know, you still got a lot of stuff to do. So I'm just looking forward to, like, Sunday, where I can at least try to do nothing.
0: I'm going to try to play golf later in the day on Sunday because it is going to be a ridiculous weekend. Coincidentally, if you happen to be at the America 250 celebration in American Village, make sure you stop by and say hello. We will have a small selection of cheeseburgers. We will also have Philly cheesesteak fries, chicken Philly fries, buffalo chicken cheese fries, and chicken bacon ranch fries. That will be our menu for this 4th of July shindig. And if you are one of the 250 individuals that purchased VIP tickets for one or both days, the Queen and I will be down there cooking your lunch to order in the VIP area. So that ought to be pretty fun and pretty cool. Nice treat. Mm-hmm. You paid for it. We're going to feed you good.
1: Hey, that's what you call a VIP service with a smile.
0: Yes, sir.
1: Yeah.
0: And, in the sports world today, LeBron James is leaving the Lakers. Imagine that. He can't win a championship, so he's going to go try to take his talents to someplace else that already has more stars on the team so he can win another championship. Something Michael Jordan never had to do.
1: Hey, but, well, look, but Michael Jordan,
0: please tell me, Michael, please tell me again,
1: how wasn't like 50 years old playing the same.
0: Please tell me again how LeBron James is the GOAT. Oh, I'll wait.
1: Hey, you know what? He wanted to try to do it with his son. I wonder if his son's going to stay. Because that'd be, you know, it's going to be interesting.
0: No, they're going to cut him. He don't deserve a roster spot. They're going to cut him.
1: He could be a Timberwolf. That's going to be interesting.
0: Yeah. Yeah, that's
1: I thought he was going to go back to Cleveland because I'm like, you know, I get it. He's from Cleveland. Why not retire?
0: And they have, I mean, like, they have, like, the fourth best odds to come out of the Eastern Conference and win the NBA Finals next year. So, yeah. Of course, he would go to Cleveland. There's also talk of him going, Draymond Green and Steph Curry are both reworking their deals to try to bring him to Golden State to get Steph Curry and Draymond Green their fifth championship. And looks like they're going to try to make him play for Anthony Davis as well. So that starting five would be Draymond, Anthony Davis, LeBron James, and Steph Curry.
1: Hey, look. Hey, I can't knock it. You know, we're in this business now where it's like, hey, I got to get out. I need to leave out on top. Because Michael Jordan didn't leave out on top. He kind of fizzled out, you know, but he did start buying the team. So he was like, screw y'all. I just own the team, you know?
0: Right. Yeah, the thing about Michael, though, is the dude left to play baseball and came back and won two championships.
1: Well, true, true. Well, he did leave for some other reasons, too, so, you know. But, hey, LeBron still got a championship ring. Michael Jordan got a championship ring. I can't really compare the two because they played in two different eras. Like, 80s, if LeBron played in the 80s, I don't think he would be where he is now. But, you know, it is what
0: or
1: it
0: the
1: is.
0: 90s.
1: Or in the 90s.
0: Yep. Yep. Well, we'll leave that to the folks over at Jocks.
1: Yeah. Now they're talking about food. Oh yeah, we got you. You know. I will. I think you're not going to be here tomorrow, but that's cool.
0: I will not be here tomorrow.
1: But stay tuned because you know it's Wednesday. No, it's Tuesday. It's one of these days. Anyway,
0: tomorrow will be Wednesday.
1: Yes. Love everybody. Feed the people. We out.
2: Peace. Or listen live. 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